0: to his family and to every Australian family who is hoping that the many who are missing can be located.
1: The courage and bravery of 54 Australians will be recognised today as part of National Wattle Day. Governor-General Sam Mostyn has announced 30 Australian bravery decorations, including for two ACT residents who served with the UN's mission in East Timor in 1999. And Canberra's having its warmest first day of spring in 5 years. The Bureau of Meteorology's Jonathan Howe on the ABC says we're expecting an unusually warm start to the season across eastern Australia, but spring is known as the roller coaster season.
2: Warmer than average spring is pretty much locked in, but the rainfall will be one to watch. So, yeah, really seeing how that pans out over the next few months.
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1: Brumbies coach Stephen Larkham says the upcoming Super Rugby Oz comp is a chance for some local club players to show what they're capable of after being named in the Brumbies squad.
4: A lot of these players have potentially been overlooked in the past and can see that there is a genuine opportunity now playing at this next level. And if they can back up their form from John O'Dant in the Super Rugby AUS, then there's potential for them at the next level after that as well.
5: Alexander Watson Insulation. 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
10: 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I have your first Million Dollar Voice from me this Tuesday morning. I'm playing it now.
14: This one guy. We were talking, and he's like, so what do you do? Like, I'm like, I rap. He's like, all right, so you rap. Let me hear you rap. 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
14: This one guy. We were talking, he's like, so what do you do? 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He's like, all right, so you rap. Let me hear you rap. And I remember finishing, knowing it was trash. And he was just like, yeah, some people are him, and you're not him.
10: 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Keep it locked here on Canberra, sit 104.7 for your chance to be a winner. It's time for the latest from Taylor Swift, I Knew It, I Knew You.

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2: Joining the guys this morning, Canberra Brave goaltender Joel Hasselman, off the back of their unfortunate loss in the grand final over the weekend. But hey, Rod and Gabby trying to get Joel Hasselman onto the Australian ice hockey team as he currently plays for New Zealand.
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3: You're not playing for Australia?
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3: 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You don't have citizenship here.
5: We can sort this out. Okay. Just give us a minute here.
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2: Yeah, maybe we'll see what happens in the future. Huge love to the Canberra Brave. They've done amazing over the season. You can hear the full chat that Rod and Gabby had with goaltender Joel Hasselman in the Catch Up podcast. 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
4: This one guy, we were talking. 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Like, all right, so you rap. Let me hear you rap. 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
3: 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Did you get the right name in on the Hit 104.7 website? 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
2: Now, we may be celebrating the first day of spring this Tuesday here at Hit 104.7, but also morning, the last day of winter yesterday. I'm trying to be sincere about that. I don't like winter. I am a summer girly looking out my window. Blue skies, not a cloud up there. But hey, truthfully, in the end, it doesn't even matter. Summer is here in 3 months' time. It's Linkin Park kicking up your guilty pleasures this Tuesday.

0: Wrapping up your spring morning guilty pleasures here on Canberra's Hit 104.7. And hey, want to know what are we wrapping up your day? The most springtime feeling song from 2015, DJ Snake in the Middle. It's a guilty pleasure for a reason. Keep it locked here on Canberra's Hit 104.7. And well, next, we're checking with that tally room, see if we found the best pub in the ACT. Yep, but first, here's the news.
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9: Yuma and good morning, I'm Hayden Becerra. The storm season has officially begun in the nation's capital with an increased risk of severe weather events throughout spring and summer. ACT Emergency Services are urging us to take the steps now to prepare for storms across the season, like cleaning gutters, trimming trees, securing loose items and repairing existing damages. Meanwhile, the Weather Bureau is predicting warmer than average conditions across spring in the ACT.
10: It's as if the switch has been flicked today. We are expecting an unusually warm start to spring across the east of the country. So for Melbourne and Canberra today, it's the warmest first day of spring in 5 years.
9: Senior meteorologist at the Bureau, Jonathan Howe, speaking there on the ABC. The University of Canberra is planning to merge 5 faculties into 2 without any forced redundancies following yesterday's staff town hall meeting. The uni is looking at merging health and science into one faculty and business, law, art, education and technology into another, Vice Chancellor Bill Shorten says he wants to free up resources from bureaucracy and put it into teaching and research.
11: When you've got five faculties, you duplicate five of everything at the top end. This will invariably mean fewer senior managers, and that'll free up resources for teaching and for learning and for research.
9: The PM says his thoughts remain with the families of the 43 Australians who remain missing following the flash flooding disaster in Nepal. The family of one of the Aussies who remains unaccounted for have confirmed his death. However, the federal government is yet to receive official word. Anthony Albanese says it's tragic.
12: My thoughts are solely focused at this point in time on the families and on the extraordinarily difficult time that we're going through, and offering our support to Nepal.
9: And Aussie families who get the childcare subsidy are being urged to complete their yearly check to make sure they're not being shortchanged. Services Australia says last year, more than 80% of families were handed a top-up or no change. Spokesperson Chelsea Kavikli says it's vital you're up to date.
13: Every year we balance childcare subsidy payments for around 1.2 million families. And we do that by asking families to confirm their income. That's usually completed by lodging your tax return with the ATO or telling us that you don't need to lodge.
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9: Brumbies coach Stephen Larkham says the upcoming Super Rugby Oz competition is a chance for some local club players to show what they're capable of.
14: A lot of these players have potentially been overlooked in the past and can see that there is a genuine opportunity now playing at this next level. And if they can back up their form from John O'Dant in the Super Rugby AUS, then there's potential for them at the next level after that as well.
9: It's after a bunch of them were named in the Brumbies squad to play alongside 17 players with Super Rugby experience. The Brumbies go up against the New South Wales Waratahs on September 13 to open their campaign.
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0: 041-777-1047. That is the number you need to text. What you think, or where you think, the best pub in the ACT is. Tallying the votes is like overtime work at the moment for you guys, isn't it, Wes?
19: It is hectic. This category especially, because everyone has a favourite pub.
0: They do.
19: Everyone.
0: We know your favourite pub though, Wes.
19: Yes.
0: And you're not allowed to say them anymore.
19: No, I will.
0: Okay. Who is getting all the votes, do you think, so far?
19: Lock for Casey Jones.
0: Yes, because I love
19: and Casey Jones. I'll give some love to other people. Actually, some places that are getting lots of votes.
0: Yeah.
19: Page Tavern, we're seeing a lot of.
0: Yeah.
19: Caribou.
0: Ooh, we love Caribou, the Canadian pub.
19: Yep. Good. The Lighthouse.
0: Nice.
19: And PJ's, I'm Togrenong.
0: There isn't.
19: Which I haven't been, but I have heard PJ's is really good.
0: Okay. Variety when it comes to the best pubs. So keep the votes coming through. That number again, 041-777-1047. You have till next Sunday. Enjoy the beautiful weather, you know, try out the pubs. And hey, just by voting, you go on the draw to win $500, right, Wes?
19: Oh, imagine how many schooners you could buy with $500.
0: I was thinking the amount of food and chippies you could get. That's where I would put the money towards.
19: True.
0: So get voting, Canberra. 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
1: I wouldn't be on this stage if it wasn't for four friends of mine that were a massive part of this journey. 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
0: Harry Styles always hitting us in the feels. Their first single ever, One Direction. 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
2: This is Hits. $1 million voice.
0: Got a million for me. Now, where would you spend the cash? I mean, nosy this morning. Hayley's and Bill Connor, 13, 10, 60. What are you doing? $1 million?
3: Oh, I think I want to travel around Australia, me and my wife.
0: Ooh, this is nice. A bit of a caravanning type situation.
3: No, we have a ute, so I want to do the ute out, put it, you know, like a canopy on, and then just go.
0: Very cool. Have you done this before? Have you done around Australia yet?
3: A little bit, sort of halfway up WA, you know, like Newman, up Kakadu, and a little bit of Queensland, but that's it. We want to do it by car.
0: You would definitely get around the whole of Australia. Just make sure you listen now for every $1 million voice. Your next one will be coming at you this afternoon. Your chance at the Millionaire's Lounge. Just keep it locked here on your number one hit music station. 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

0: beautiful weather we're having today on the first day of spring here in the ACT. 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
4: 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We said Rolo. 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
4: 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Yeah. 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

0: Your favourite Aussie pop princess, Amy Shark, wraps up your Tuesday morning. We've made it through the first half of the day. The second half of the day, well, it's going to start absolutely fabulously. 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
18: Yuma and good afternoon, I'm Hayden Vassera. Some tenants will be safely allowed back into parts of the City Health Building at 1 Moore Street in Civic from Monday. The building's been closed after asbestos-containing material was found within some non-occupied areas back in June. Parts of levels 3, 4 and 5 will be reoccupied by tenants from next week after cleaning and remediation activities in affected plant room areas. But the ground floor and levels 1 and 2 will stay closed indefinitely while Infrastructure Canberra looks into things. It's been revealed in budget estimates that legal action taken against the ACT government is costing the territory millions of dollars. During the 2025-26 financial year, $60 million was paid out in damages to medical negligence and over $2 million for footpath-related personal injury claims. Independent MLA Thomas Emerson says the government needs to focus on solving these issues before they have to pay for the damages they cause.
19: The question is, why isn't the expenditure occurring upstream? That's where we should be spending the money, not having to spend it further downstream in the legal costs and damages and payouts associated with not having to uphold our responsibilities in the first place.
18: The Australian government has pledged another $15 million to support Pacific athletes in the lead-up to the 2032 Olympics. The PM making the announcement while overseas for the Pacific Islands Forum, Anthony Albanese says the funding will be invested over 4 years.
3: The Brisbane Olympic Games is an opportunity, particularly to engage with the Pacific, for them to see this as a part of their engagement with Australia and indeed with the world.
18: Violent shoppers will be banned from retail stores in new workplace protection orders. Coles, Woolies, Kmart and Bunnings are among those backing a plan to ban offenders. The laws are earmarked to come into effect in the next 12 months. And Hook's Neverland is coming to the stage in Canberra next year, with the Circus Spectacular reimagining the Peter Pan story, but from the perspective of Captain Hook. Georgia Hendy from the Canberra Theatre says it's a really large-scale production.
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18: Raiders second rower Hudson Young has received his first True Blue Award at the Brad Fittler Medal last night. The award recognises those players who embody the team's core values of trust, resilience and culture. And Lionel Messi has announced his retirement from international football. He finishes up with 125 goals and a World Cup title with Argentina.
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0: day of spring, midday mashup from DJ Konski. It's Canberra's Hit 104.7. Currently sitting about 19 degrees in blue skies. Truthfully, I'd rather be at a nice beer garden at a pub somewhere. It's the perfect weather. Hey, could you let us know where the best one is? We are trying to find, yes, the best pub in the ACT. Text through your vote this lunchtime, 041 777 1047. 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Yes, best pub. Currently looking at the text messages coming through. Moby Dick's Tavern, Casey Jones, Caribou. What else can I see? Dixon Tap House is also getting a couple of votes in there. Captain's Flat Hotel, Hotel Queen Mian. There are so many incredible pubs, and so make sure you get your vote in. 041 777 1047. Let's head to the guys going to tour Australia next year.
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0: The latest from Harry Styles, American Girls. Your Tuesday afternoon is here on the first day of spring on Canberra's Hit 104.7. Currently sitting at around 19 degrees. Have we hit our top for the day, or is it going to get a little bit warmer? Who actually knows? But what truthfully I do know is that after the 1 o'clock news, you have a chance at winning $1 million. Yeah, you heard me that. You heard that correctly. I'm going to give you a chance at winning $1 million next. 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
15: Yuma and good afternoon, I'm Hayden Becerra. We're being urged to get our homes and yards ready now with the storm season kicking off from today in Canberra. ACT SCF Chief Officer Steve Forbes says the Weather Bureau has forecast warmer days and nights across spring and less rain in the capital.
16: Less chance of rain doesn't mean less chance of storms. In fact, storms can be more intense in those summers where we have less rainfall. So now's the time to prepare.
15: He says storms are likely to pick up this month and intensify as we head towards the end of the year. Meanwhile, it's looking like Canberra's warmest start to spring in 5 years, and maybe more if the temps keep heating up today.
17: It is getting pretty close to what could potentially be the warmest September start to spring. However, it still has to climb up to 22.7 to be the hottest day.
15: That's the record back in 2021. Meteorologist Steph Spackman from the Weather Bureau there. The PM says Australia will continue to offer whatever support is needed for Nepal following catastrophic flooding. 43 Aussies remain unaccounted for, with a death toll passing 900. Anthony Albanese says We have sent equipment and supplies to help relief efforts on the ground.
5: A RAF C-17A carrying humanitarian supplies has left Australia on its way to Kathmandu. There are now some 18 Australian response team personnel in Kathmandu.
15: Not the news mortgage holders want to hear. ANZ has joined the chorus of economists expecting a rate hike this year to keep on top of inflation. The bank says they're tipped a rise of 25 basis points in November. And NASA's Nancy Grace Roman Space Telescope is now on its endless journey through the cosmos to find what's causing the universe to grow. Dr. Brad Tucker says it's like Hubble, but has a much bigger camera.
7: It can see more objects, it can see further, it can see fainter, and it can do a lot more science in one go that Hubble can.
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15: A number of local players have an opportunity to secure professional positions after being named in the Brumby squad ahead of the upcoming Super Rugby Oz competition. Coach Stephen Larkham says those who perform well will be sought out.
19: Whilst there might not be a full contract spot for any of these players for next season, there are certainly opportunities with any injuries that we pick up, players perform through this period, then we'll definitely be calling on the local talent before we look interstate.
20: Alexander Watson Insulation. Canberra's cold, but your house doesn't have to be.
15: Sunny and 20 today, a shower or two and 21 tomorrow, then similar conditions and 17 on Thursday. 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
0: All of our million dollar voice artists so far, you know, you could say they have million dollar voices. I truly think the artist for this hour's million dollar voice, voices worth over $1 million.
28: Galliano showgirl costume, which was insane. I mean, the blue and the white feathers, kind of a nightmare to wear.
0: Ooh, but the costume is iconic. It's sort of a faint Australian accent I also hear. Let me play you this million dollar voice this hour again.
28: Galliano showgirl costume, which was insane. I mean, the blue and the white feathers, kind of a nightmare to wear.
0: The million dollar voice of Australia. 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Only clue. 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It's time for Sam Fender and Olivia Dean. It's Premier.

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0: Apparently changing how Australian citizenship laws work so that we can get a Canberra Brave ice hockey goaltender, Joel Hasselman, to play for the Australian ice hockey team, not New Zealand.
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2: Oh, good point. You don't have citizenship here.
4: We can sort this out. Okay, just give us a minute here.
2: Yeah, we need to figure this out, guys, real quick.
4: Okay. Well, you've married an Australian, so I think we might be able to fast track this.
2: Can you have three citizenships?
3: You can have three depending on the combination of countries.
2: Because Canada, New Zealand, Australia, we're all friends.
3: Yeah, so
4: surely. That's a great point.
0: 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It's time for Miss Olivia Rodrigo now. New York

Bringing Kato and John and the party to your Tuesday afternoon. Hey, it's Ash here on Canberra's Hit 104.7. Last Thursday, I got to announce that the one and only Bruno Mars is bringing the Romantic Tour to Australia in February and March of next year. Special guests Tyler and Anderson .Paak. Hey, make sure you register for pre-sale because it is tomorrow. Yes, the pre-sale starts for the Sydney concerts at 11 a.m. tomorrow. All tickets on general sale this Friday at 12 p.m. for the Sydney concerts. Yes, he's going to Sydney, Melbourne, Brisbane and Perth. All details, like I said, livenation.com.au. 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So all day, every day, just making sure you keep it locked here to Canberra's Hit 104.7. I think it's time for the Bruno Mars now. Slater's single is On My Soul. And

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0: It's Ella Langley on your Tuesday afternoon. Hey, it's Ash here, and well, I've got some news for you. I've got a world record holder coming up for you next.
1: We did it, Baldies! We did it, Baldies!
2: I'm speechless at this point, but I can't tell you this much. I say it to the Baldies all the time in the shows. When y'all put on them ball caps, you know you're about to have the time of your lives! And now you're officially in the Guinness Book of World Records.
0: Shout out to the Baldies. Yes, you have a world record of most people wearing bald caps in a crowd. So the leader of the Baldies is up next after the 2 o'clock news. So keep it locked here on Hit.
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7: Yuma and good afternoon. I'm Hayden Becerra. Part of the City Health Building at 1 Moore Street in Civic will be back open from next week. It's been closed after asbestos-containing material was found within non-occupied areas back in June. Infrastructure Canberra says cleaning and remediation work has wrapped up in affected plant room areas, and some tenants will be able to head back into parts of levels 3, 4 and 5 from Monday. But the ground floor and levels 1 and 2 will stay closed indefinitely. There's calls for the ACT government to investigate the impact of its growing legal bill on the territory's finances in order to improve its fiscal sustainability. It's after it was revealed in budget estimates that legal action taken against the ACT government is costing the territory tens of millions of dollars.
8: We need to see proactive investment in the areas that matter to Canberrans to reduce community harm and to reduce the liability to which the ACT government is exposed to downstream.
7: Independent MLA Thomas Emerson there. Australia is helping with the humanitarian efforts in Nepal. Local authorities asking for essential items like shelter, hygiene and sanitation kits and solar lights. Foreign Minister Penny Wong telling Nine, we are sending disaster recovery supplies.
9: We have sent additional Australian personnel to Nepal, and today we will have a RAAF aircraft airlifting additional supplies into Nepal.
7: A former Southside Crips gang leader has been found guilty of the murder of Tupac Shakur nearly 3 decades after he was gunned down in Vegas. A jury taking just 3 hours to reach the verdict against Dwayne Keith Davis. He's now facing life in prison but has indicated plans to appeal. And Dolly Parton fans will get the opportunity to pay the ultimate tribute next year. Her estate has announced Dolly Fest, a 2-day celebration across Nashville and London.
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7: Now, checking on over to sport. In the NRL, Raiders second rower Hudson Young has been recognised as a player who embodies the team's core values of trust, resilience and culture. It's after he was awarded his first True Blue Award at the Brad Fittler Medal last night. And the NRL is pressing ahead with its kickoff rule trial despite backlash from some of the game's biggest names. This week's Bulldogs, Broncos and Dragons and Eels clashes are tipped to feature the experimental change. Storm captain Harry Grant declaring, we don't need to change it, as officials weigh up whether the rule becomes permanent.
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4: I was struggling when I heard V.
5: 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You started hot with vibe. 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
3: that
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0: Beyonce. It's your Tuesday afternoon, the first day of spring. But are we already talking about the possible song of the summer up next?
1: I remember the first time I had a hit, a record called Love Is Gone, and it was before summer. And I told my label that that's my single. And they said, we cannot come with a record saying Love Is Gone before summer.
0: But he's the biggest DJ in the world. Any song he puts his name to is going to be the song of the summer. That's the song that's coming up next. 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
2: 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With fake spring, it's meant to be raining for the rest of the week, so there's 20 degree day and blue skies is apparently fake spring. 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

0: 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Yes, Carrie and Tommy are up next to drive you home. 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It's your number one hit music station. All right, let's head to the 2 o'clock news. I'll see you tomorrow. Bye. Wait, I mean 3 o'clock news. Sorry. Now goodbye. 3 o'clock news. Bye.
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23: Yuma and good afternoon. I'm Hayden Becerra. It's the first day of spring and the start of Canberra's storm season. Locals have been urged to take steps around the home now to prepare for an increased risk of severe weather events. ACT SCS Chief Officer Steve Forbes says it's not just about cleaning the gutters.
24: Maybe you've got a niggling leak in the roof. Maybe that was caused by a storm last year. Now's the time in this beautiful spring weather to do your spring clean around the yard, deal with those maintenance issues in your house, and you'll be way more prepared for when the storms arrive.
23: Meanwhile, the Weather Bureau is predicting warmer than average conditions in the ACT across the spring season. Meteorologist Steph Spackman says it could be Canberra's warmest start to spring if temps heat up past 22.7 degrees today.
25: That record was held in the year 2021, and so there is a slight chance that we could get there, but at the moment it's vying for a little bit further down the record chain there.
23: The Prime Minister says now is not the time to discuss the role climate change may have played in the catastrophic flooding disaster in Nepal. The death toll has risen past 900, with 43 Australians still missing. Anthony Albanese says now is not the time for climate debates.
26: My thoughts are solely focused at this point in time on the families and on the extraordinarily difficult time that we're going through, and offering our support to Nepal.
23: And the endless journey through the galaxy has begun for NASA's new Nancy Grace Roman Space Telescope. Dr. Brad Tucker says one of the big goals is trying to measure dark energy and what exactly is causing the growth of the universe.
27: In order to do this, we need to go kind of further back in the universe and look over larger patches of the universe to find, in particular, things like exploding stars that allow us to measure how fast the universe is growing.
23: Now, Canberra's Fuel Watch. 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A litre of unleaded will set you back about $2.08, while diesel is sitting at $2.60 a litre.
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23: Raiders second rower Matty Nicholson says he's going to miss his fellow Englishman Morgan Smithies next year, who'll be joining the Perth Bears. The pair will play together one last time this weekend when the Raiders face off against the Cowboys.
28: It'll be a weird old place next year without Moggs. Obviously, when I first came here, he was big for me and settling me in and stuff like that. So, yeah, he's definitely going to be missed.
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23: Sunny and 20 today, a shower or two and 21 tomorrow, then similar conditions in 17 on Thursday. 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
30: Carrie and Tommy about to go off.
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1: and Tommy Little.
0: This is Carrie and Tommy.
2: Yes, welcome to it for your Tuesday afternoon. How are we doing, guys?
3: Good. Sorry. I thought you were going to speak.
4: And Carrie, I always let you speak first.
3: I'm good, thank you. How are you?
4: We've been doing this foot dance for years.
5: You didn't ask.
2: So formal today.
3: I'm a bit full of donut and everything else we've eaten.
4: Yes, I bet so what else is zero calories? Also, I've decided today I'm over counting calories.
3: We knew that was going to come to an end. You only counted calories for a week.
4: And I've decided that diets are more in the mind than in the science.
3: Of course they are. That's why there's like some people do different diets their entire life.
4: No, I just mean if you think something is good for you,
2: thinking ripped.
3: You ate a burger and think it's good for you, it's fine for you.
4: If you don't stress about it, yep. I think stress is one of the biggest killers hiding today.
3: How profound.
4: Thank you. Thank you. What's your theory?
3: No, you're just saying what's been said for a very long time. Stress is terribly bad for us.
4: People don't say that all the time.
3: Oh, my God, are you joking? Stress is like the biggest killer.
4: Are you just copying what I just said?
3: That's why meditation's a bloody thing. Everybody's on meds. Stress is not good for you.
4: See, I don't think they should tell them to get on the meds. I think they should tell them, just don't stress.
5: Aren't you on the meds?
4: Hey, I've stopped taking them.
5: Actually, yeah.
4: Because I've decided that's in the mind too.
2: Oh, what else are you manifesting?
3: Guys.
5: Take us to a song. We need to have a sincere chat with Tommy.
3: Have you actually gone off your meds?
4: Yeah, I have.
3: Why?
4: Because who cares?
3: A lot of people.
4: Just let it flow. You know what I mean?
3: Let what flow?
4: I don't know.
3: Your insanity.
4: Yes, people will accept me. I'm going to come as I am. And if they don't like it.
3: They will go as they will pretty quickly.
4: No, I think my magnetism will go up.
2: If you believe,
5: we might need some sick days next week.
3: Oh, God.
4: We've got cash to give away at 4. Do you want me to do this? Because I can do it all. We got cash to give away at 4. We got a $10,000 in Coles cash to give away at 5. But up next, Bickers, we've got to talk about the newest trend. And if you're a fellow listening, this is apparently what all the women are getting into. That's up next.
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0: G-Flip, that is Bed on Fire for your Tuesday, Arvo. It's Carrie and Tommy. And with My Caboodle, you can dream it, design it, get it, install it, and enjoy it. 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You made it.
1: Ooh. Bickers, did you have a shower today?
2: Always.
1: Well, that's not going to get you a woman.
2: I beg to differ.
1: According to a new trend,
2: I've seen this. I don't know. This is not a trend, and this is not a thing. And you are you're rage baiting here.
1: Well, it is a trend. Like it's
2: no, it's not a trend. No one's doing this.
1: The kid who started it, his videos had 2.3 million views.
2: That doesn't mean people are doing it. That means they're looking at the person going, "That's disgusting." Okay, tell the world what's everybody doing now, well, guys.
1: Well, do you want me to, I can read it from the news article.
2: Sure.
1: And if you're saying the news is fake, well, you were the face of it for many years.
3: It was in the newspaper.
1: Yeah. Yeah.
2: Mm-hmm, of with the headline. Nothing you'll ever read in the newspaper is not clickbait.
1: Oh, so she'll have a go at print, but buddy, TV.
3: I'm not clicking. Love it. It's in the newspaper.
1: Yeah, actually, that's true. It's just an actual hard copy.
2: Give it to us. Tell us.
1: The headline is, "Do You Stink, I'm Sexy?" And it says young men are being encouraged to skip showers, ditch deodorant, and in extreme cases, drink their own urine in order to maximise their attractiveness to the opposite sex. After you hear those three things, yeah. You go ding, ding, ding.
2: Oh, makes me want them bad.
1: Yeah. Do you say, hey, pissy mouth, get over here?
2: Oh, the three things I taught my son and the three things I care about in the opposite sex are clean breath, clean body, and clean down there. They're my three big.
1: Some people go for kindness, sense of humour.
0: Personality.
1: Yeah.
2: No, I didn't teach him any of that. Just clean, clean, clean.
1: Clean, clean, clean. It's called pheromone maxing.
2: Yeah.
1: Yeah. You're not into it?
2: No. I mean, I know the idea of pheromones. It's the same way that for a woman at certain times of the month, she either loves her husband, hates her husband, wants to have action with her husband or doesn't want to be anywhere near her husband's. It's all the hormones and everything. And sometimes when you smell your man, when he's sweaty from the gym, there's something about the pheromones that make you want to jump them. That does not mean you should stop showering.
1: Like sounds like you're part of the trend.
2: It doesn't mean you should stop showering. No one wants to have action with a smelly man.
1: Well,
2: he hasn't cleaned his bits.
1: Well, some experts have come out and said, and, you know, read into this what you will, there's no scientific merit to it.
2: To that?
1: Yeah.
2: Wow. Shocking.
1: Even though you've just said
2: that
1: sometimes when your man's sweaty from the gym, you just want to, did you say jump him?
2: Yeah, but you don't saying? Then jump them. You get you them make to have them, a shower.
1: You hose them down from a distance, de-louse them like they do when you're fresh into prison.
2: Yes.
1: And then jump them while they're covered in that weird white powder. So do you think there is anyone listening that is more into their partner's natural smell than their deodorant and cologne smell?
2: Sorry, that's a whole different thing.
1: Well, it's where I wanted to get to, but you threw up a lot of roadblocks.
2: Your whole article is about people that don't wash. That's different to
1: drink urine.
2: That's different to somebody who chooses not to wear a powerful deodorant or cologne. So you wear a very powerful cologne.
1: I douse myself in cologne.
2: You can smell wherever you've been.
1: My biggest fear is smelling bad. And for someone, I walk away from an interaction and for someone in my imagination, they go, he smells.
0: Stinky boy.
1: And so I just use a litre of cologne a day.
2: You do. But Jesse, for example, I don't smell anything. Like I couldn't not, like you don't smell.
1: How do you feel
0: is that a compliment or an attack?
2: I'm your not smell sure. is neutral.
0: Okay.
2: Yeah, your smell is neutral. Do you wear a smell?
0: Yeah, I do have a cologne, yeah.
2: You should wear it sometimes.
0: Oh, now it's an attack. I figured it out.
2: Yeah. No, I don't think I've ever smelled a cologne on you. Like you smell great, but you've got a natural smell about you.
1: Okay. And do you prefer that?
2: I don't think I've thought about it.
1: I guess this is what
2: I'm attached to a person.
1: This is what
2: I'm going to crush on a coworker. Do you know what I mean?
1: You crush on Sammy all the time.
2: No, it's the other way around. He crushes on me. It's Despo. Mm,
1: he does. He's far too scared to.
0: He started sitting outside.
4: The smell of desperation.
2: It's the smell of desperation.
0: Okay.
1: 13, 10, 60. Obviously, this theory is ridiculous, but I am interested if anyone is more into, whoever they're attracted to, is more into their natural smell rather than the deodorant cologne stuff they use. And should more people occasionally, and I'm not saying don't shower or anything else, but maybe when you get out of the shower, your partner would be like, oh, I'd rather if you didn't put on heaps of cologne like me and drown in it, it would be nice to smell a human for once instead of thinking I'm dating Chemist Warehouse. Because I think for some time, people that date me think they're dating a sales department. 131060. Is there anyone out there that prefers a natural human smell than being doused in deodorant and cologne? Give us a call.

0: Happy Tuesday, Arvo. It's Carrie Bickmore and Tommy Littlewin on 13 1060. We're talking pheromone maxing.
1: Yes, which is a stupid trend. Which the theory is, you know, don't shower and somehow your pheromones, that'll
2: and
1: make you more attractive.
2: Drink your own pee.
1: Yeah,
2: that's what we want. Don't we, girls?
1: I don't even know how that bit actually comes into it. But it did lead to the question, is there people out there that actually prefer their partner's natural smell over drenching themselves in deodorant and cologne, which is absolutely what I'm guilty of?
2: Michaela, thoughts?
3: Yeah. I 100% agree that my husband's natural smell is better than any deodorant on the market.
1: Wow. And so have you been able to communicate that with him?
3: Oh, yeah, he knows it. He knows it because when he does like work in the garden or anything like that, like I know because I can smell it and it smells so good. I will go up to him and I will like do a big whiff because it is so amazing.
1: That's so cute. And so does that mean then he doesn't wear deodorant or cologne now because he knows you like it so much?
3: That's correct. He hasn't worn it in over 12 years and that's how long we've been together.
1: Michaela, has it ever bitten you on the ass? Like, has it ever been, you know, a really big day of, say, work in the garden and you, even for your obsession, you've gone, actually, that's heaps today. That's a bit much.
3: No, never.
2: He must not have bad BO, Michaela.
3: Maybe not. I believe that bad BO is a result of a toxin overload on the body and that can actually be contributed from the, you know, aluminium deodorants on the market. So if you're not wearing it and your body and, you know, you're keeping your toxin levels down, well, that might result in lower BO.
1: Michaela, do you wear deodorant, Michaela?
3: No, I don't. I use a magnesium lotion and the magnesium is enough to kill any bad BO because, you know, I've got two kids and I breastfed for 6.5 years and anyone who breastfeeds knows that there is that distinct postpartum smell. And I was able to avoid that.
1: Wow, magnesium lotion. Is he into your fact that you, you know, don't wear deodorant and stuff? Does he love it as much as you love it on him?
3: Yes, he does.
1: And do you believe him?
2: Sounds like you've met your match, Michaela.
3: Yeah. Oh, I absolutely have met my match, yeah. Oh. And of course I believe him, like. He shows that I don't have to get into detail, but.
1: Good on you, Michaela. Thank you for getting involved.
2: What about Dudley? Hey, Dudley.
4: Hi, how you doing?
2: First of all, I haven't met a Dudley before.
1: It's a great name.
4: Thank you. There's not a lot of us around, but of course there's Dudley Do-Right and Dudley the Muggle in Harry Potter. So, yeah, there's a few of us.
1: Hey, Dudley, what are your thoughts on, you know, the natural human smell as compared to deodorant and cologne drenching?
4: I think many people tend to overdo it. They marinate themselves in colognes and you can smell that once they've walked out of a room. 10 minutes later, it's still hanging in the air.
2: Yes, that's me.
4: And I find that offensive, more offensive than body odor in many ways.
1: Do you? Dudley, there's a friend of mine who comes to work here and she'll send me photos of the lifts and circle which one that I've been in because she can still smell my
4: linger.
1: Yes.
4: Yeah. Yeah. Well, there are workplaces where it's mandated that you're not allowed to wear fragrances because of the impact on other people.
1: Mm. Are there?
4: In Europe, there certainly are. Yeah. And the impact of the product that are being manufactured.
1: Wow.
2: There should be a mandate that men have to wear deodorant in a gym, though. The number of times I work out next to a man who's not wearing deodorant and it makes me so cross.
1: What?
2: Like you're in a public space and you're sweating.
1: Life's tricky, isn't it? Because you've just said that, you know, if people don't wear deodorant, there should be a mandate. Dudley's told me he finds my smell offensive because I'm wearing too much deodorant and cologne. It's tough.
2: I think just wearing deodorant's not a tough call.
1: Dudley, should we wear deodorant?
4: Everything in moderation.
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0: Carrie and Tommy driving you home for your Tuesday album. We're doing this.
1: NASA has obtained strange recordings from Mars. The science community are calling the phenomenon Bruno.
2: Name the Bruno on Mars. 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
3: I mean, what a lineup. Oh. Bruno Mars, Tyler, Anderson .Paak, and what a weird way to win tickets.
4: Angela, how well do you know your Bruno Mars songs?
5: So well.
4: So what accent's that?
5: Oh, Scottish.
4: Scottish. Oh,
3: I love a Scottish accent, Angela. It's beautiful.
5: Thank you.
3: No worries. Angela, in what must have been a moment of a lot of very tired minds working together, we came up with a competition where you have to guess what the Bruno Mars song is, but it's being played like it's on Mars. Which does that make any sense to you, Angela?
4: Yeah, we don't even know,
3: Angela,
4: what that means or sounds like.
5: So, like alien voices or something? I don't know.
3: That's kind of what I thought it was going to be, but it turns out, no, we haven't. I think that might have been a bit too hard to guess.
5: Oh, okay.
3: Do you want to just have a listen and then we can reconvene?
5: Faith, okay.
3: Right. Here is your tune.
4: So easy.
3: Angela.
5: Locked out of heaven.
3: Angela, before we just give you the tickets, are you confused at how we got Bruno Mars to Mars and how we managed to record the audio?
5: It's amazing. Like, it's just amazing in this day and age.
3: I know. All the effort we've gone to. We should have really used
4: had
3: more
4: another
3: cost,
4: meeting about
3: cost-effective this. Competition. You seem pretty confident, Angela.
5: Locked out of heaven.
3: Well, the great news is you've just won a double pass to see Bruno Mars live.
5: Woo-hoo, thank you so much.
3: It'll sound just like that, but on Earth.
5: Okay, cool.
3: Have the best time, Angela.
5: I will. Thank you.
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4: Speaking of singers.
3: Yeah.
4: I have a major issue with someone on The Voice.
3: Do you?
4: I want to talk about it next.
3: Okay.

0: Temper City, that is self-aware for your Tuesday arvo. It's Carrie and Tommy.
1: I have a question for you.
2: Yep.
1: And it came about after watching The Voice. And the reason I ask you this mm-hmm. is because I know in your quest to become a stand-up comedian, mm-hmm. you literally made it your entire world and life for a very long time.
2: I did.
1: And my question to you is, do you think to be a successful artist, and that could be singer, it could be musician, it could be literally painter or whatever, do you have to these days still bleed for your art?
2: I think it's a case of it's different for everybody. So I think to make art, you need to have life. And I think if part of your life is finding purpose in other areas, then it can be hugely beneficial for your art. If you, say, are a nurse and you save lives during the day, I reckon you're exposed to literally life and death in your day in, day out. And I think that could be very, very beneficial for you,
1: your art. Songwriting at night or something.
2: Whatever it might be.
1: Because there was a young girl, Paul Michaela, who performed last night. This was her singing. Okay.
2: Beautiful.
1: I thought beautiful. Mm. Then it gets to Richard Marx's views on the world.
2: Who is he?
1: He did have, so a lot of people say he's a two-hit wonder, right? However, when you actually, I can't even remember what those songs are, but when you actually look into it, I think he is like written
2: he's
1: some
2: got
1: of.
2: A storied career.
1: Like I think he's had something like a number one song in every decade or something.
2: Really?
1: Yes.
2: Good on him.
1: Did look into it. What he wrote, What About Me? Did he? Anyway. Someone can look up and tell us what Richard Marx has done, but I think his actual contribution to music is more than just the two songs that people might know him by.
2: Okay.
1: Anyway, he came out absolutely slamming this young girl, Michaela. Have a listen.
3: I'm a bit out of my element. I actually study ecology and conservation at university, so I want to be a wildlife scientist. And
4: okay, that makes sense.
3: Yeah.
4: You know what? Then you should be a wildlife scientist because
3: thank you.
4: The people who end up having careers in music, there is no backup plan. And the answer to every question should be yes. You're in a business where not really won't cut it because there are a lot of people who want it so badly that they'll say yes to everything. They will do everything in their power to have a career. Unless you are that committed, this is not for you. Despite that beautiful voice.
3: Yeah, thank you.
2: That is the most naive.
1: So that's what I thought.
2: So the lead singer of Iron Maiden, his dream was to be a commercial pilot, and he now flies the band round on their like private jet. Daniel Day-Lewis is famously a cobbler, one of the best actors of, you know, arguably.
1: Of course, I feel like some of the greatest singers of all time, they had like PhDs in astro. Like, it doesn't Brian May or something, isn't he? Maybe I've made this up, an astrophysicist or something. I feel like
5: Chris Martin from Coldplay has a degree in ancient world studies.
1: But I feel like saying to a girl whose passion is environmental science that doesn't mean she can be a successful singer. But then I thought, am I being naive? Because I understand the arts and the music world is bloody tough. Like, it's brutal, right? And so that's why I was asking you, as somebody that literally had to perform from, you know, 10 people in a crowd night after night after
2: but it's
1: night
2: also
1: after
2: all,
1: night.
2: That's, and this is why I say I think it's different for everybody. It's because it's all I wanted to do.
1: But
2: do you
1: then,
2: know what I mean?
1: Yes.
2: I didn't have good enough marks to do something like
1: but do you think, so say you had done, continued with uni, right, and done a full degree, say to become a nurse or something, right? Mm. Do you think then if you had something else you were passionate about, you would have risked as much as you did to do your comedy and, you know, like lived off the skin of an oily rag or whatever, the smell of an oily rag mixing a whole lot of, that's why I'm not the arts. Do you think you maybe wouldn't have been as successful?
2: I think this is too
1: smell of an oily rag mixing a whole lot of, that's why I'm not the arts. Do you think you maybe wouldn't have been as successful?
2: I think this is too convoluted for

0: be an environmental scientist and sing.
1: You can do whatever you want.
0: Well, he doesn't think so. Listen to him when she went off stage.
2: Sounds as though she just did this for shits and gigs.
3: Yeah, totally. For all of you in the audience or anybody who knows somebody who's thinking about coming to audition for The Voice, don't waste our time. Seriously. This was like she had nothing else to do on a Thursday.
0: It's so unnecessary.
1: Now I'm going to weirdly flip-flop. It does annoy me. There are some comedians out there who don't love doing comedy, and that annoys me. It does. It annoys me because they're taking a space from someone.
0: I think she was just admitting that she loves singing, but she doesn't know yet if she's got a gift to become a singer. So she's also, like many football players say of this generation, that they're also doing degrees as well because they realise once their body gives way, they need something else to do with their...
4: Your parents always said have a backup. I did HR at uni. I wanted to be on radio.
0: Yeah, I did PR
4: as
0: well as journalism, just in case.
1: My parents did not say have a backup.
0: Well, look how it's worked out for you.
1: You know what? I've got a question about The Voice.
0: Yes.
1: So do you reckon... So all the coaches, judges, whatever we call them these days, they're all wonderful in their own right. You've just told me that old mate there has an amazing career. Good on them. But it's as if every single person, like a Spice Girl is the closest thing we have to a Beatle that's alive, as if every single person on it isn't like, I want to go with the Spice Girl.
0: But she can't take them all.
1: I know. So do you reckon they have to have chats with them off stage and they're like, you've got to go with the older guy. And they're like, I don't know. And they're like, and they would say to the producer,
5: he seems angry.
1: You know there's a Spice Girl out there. You know there's a Spice Girl out there. And they're like, I know,
0: but maybe for a lot of these younger people, the Spice Girls, as irrelevant, and I can't believe I'm saying this because I am a Spice fan, as Richard or as what's his name?
1: Ronan.
0: They're all of a different generation.
1: I'm not talking down any of those people, but I'm just saying there's a Spice Girl.
0: Who are you picking?
1: There. What do you mean, Carrie?
0: I'm picking her too.
1: 13, 10, 16.
0: What about Kate Miller Heidke?
1: Yeah, what about her? There's a Spice Girl there, Carrie. 13, 10, 60, I wanna know, would any of you pick anyone other than the Spice Girl to be your coach? Because I want to work out if there's something I'm missing and maybe the Spice Girl.
0: Maybe you want to be in a boy band. You pick Ronan.
1: Successful girl band of all time. Yeah. You'd like, but male.
0: But he was in one of the most successful boy bands of all time. Was it Boys to Men?
4: Boyzone.
1: No one's going, which one was she in? Yeah. Like, she's a Spice Girl. 13, 10, 60, give us a call. Maybe there's something I'm missing. Would you pick anyone? Is there any free will in this? Or do they all just want the Spice Girl and then they're forced to go off in the other way? Give us a call, 13, 10, 60. Would you pick any other coach, if you're allowed to, than the Spice Girl, which is the obvious number one choice for every single person watching? Give us a call.
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9: and Tommy Little. Is Carrie and Tommy.
12: Yeah, that is where you're at for your Tuesday afternoon. Coming up after four, cash draw.
13: We're just asking an honest question now on 13 10 60. Look, all the coaches on The Voice, they're the best at what they do, but only one of them's a Spice Girl. And surely everyone's going, a Spice Girl, a Spice Girl, a Spice
14: and if
13: Girl.
14: They
13: that's
14: don't
13: what
14: pick
13: I want
14: a Spice
13: as my
14: Girl.
13: Coach.
14: You think they've been told backstage, someone you have to pick, Richard.
13: Yeah. I reckon if you're in the first 10 people, you get to pick the Spice Girl, and then they have to tell everyone else, hey, the Spice Girl, her spots are full. And then they go, no, don't go. The others are good. G'day, Deanna.
15: Hi, guys. How
13: you
15: going?
13: Yeah, good. Would you, if you were on the, I'll transport you now, you're on The Voice, and they've gone, you're great, Deanna. We all want you.
14: We've all turned our chairs.
13: We've all turned our chairs, and you can pick anyone, and you have a free will. Who are you picking?
15: Yes, I will tell you that in just a moment, but I just wanted to shout out to Carrie for bringing what you brought to the attention of the public and what was said to Michaela. I completely disagreed, and I'm really glad that you brought it to the attention, because in this day and age, we all need a backup plan. Nothing is a definite. So thank you for speaking up for her.
14: Are you a musician yourself, Deanna?
15: No, not at all.
14: Not at all,
15: but
14: no.
15: We all have hopes and dreams.
14: Of course.
15: And sometimes they just don't work out, and that's okay. But
14: and also sometimes we don't know if we're any good. Like, is it, yeah. She's probably putting it out there to see, and if it can take her somewhere, great. If not, at least she's got someone else that she's excited about.
15: Exactly right. And like you said, you can do multiple things and be great at many things. So I think what he said was it showed a bit about his character, actually. So, yeah.
13: But sounds like you're not choosing him.
15: Not choosing him. No. But my choice out of Spice Girls, Melanie C would not be the choice of the panel. I would probably go with Kate. However, if Ginger or Mel B or Baby Spice are on there, I would definitely go one of them.
14: Great. Thanks, Deanna.
13: Deanna, can I ask you what your favourite Kate Miller Hockey song is?
15: I can't remember the name of it.
13: Thank you, Deanna. Great. G'day, Gina.
16: Hi, Tommy and Carrie. How are we?
13: So good. Gina. How are you?
16: Yeah, good. Thank you.
13: That's good. So you're on The Voice, Gina, and you've just belted a song out. All the judges, they've all spun their chairs around. They've gone, Gina, you are a breath of fresh air and you're wonderful and we'd all love to coach you. Which one are you choosing?
16: Well, I would definitely go Richard Marks. And I'm probably going to be one of the few, but I have seen that guy perform live multiple times.
13: Yes.
16: And he is a true artist. He is exceptional. I'm not saying the others are true artists, but I'm just doing a bit of defensive work for Richard here because I think he does bring a lot to the table and he has got a lot to offer. And look, I have seen far worse, you know, people say far worse things to singers. Do you remember Dicko on Australian Idol? Do you remember the some of the stuff he spent?
14: Just because they have doesn't mean they should. Do you know what I mean? No, but sorry, 100%. Gina, can you tell us, because I didn't know. So he's got, as I said, I think he's got more than the two hits everyone talks about. He's written heaps of big songs, hasn't he?
16: Yes, correct. Don't ask me who for, but he has, yes.
14: Yes. Okay.
13: This is so funny.
14: So here's the other thing he asked, the other question, one quick question. I know we're going to get the news and stuff. He reckons you have to write your own songs because he's obviously a songwriter.
12: Wait, but didn't he write for everyone else?
14: But that's what I'm interested in. Do you have to write to be a famous music, a very successful famous singer, do you have to write your own music?
13: But or can
14: you
13: there just... are so many famous singers that don't.
14: Exactly. So I don't know about this, Richard.
13: But do you... think there, you know, Gina even used the word, he's a true artist. So, Gina, I assume from that, you would think people that don't write their own songs, you wouldn't hold them in as high regard.
16: No, well, it's like saying, you know, Joe Blow, who does karaoke on a Friday night and has a mid-successful career, can compare to Prince, Madonna, the King, Elvis. Okay, yeah. So there's got to be comparisons made, I guess.
13: Gina, just before we let you go, if you could be one Spice Girl, which one would you be?
16: Oh, I would be Italian Spice. Give a bit of spiciness to everyone out there. Bit of sass, bit of attitude.
13: Oh, you're in spice.
16: Hardhead.
13: You're the best. Thank you, Gina.
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5: Accident free in the capital, but a heavy run in Canberra Central for Parkes Way westbound approaching the Commonwealth Avenue Bridge with traffic back over the Kings Avenue Bridge. A build-up in Hawker, William Hovell Drive out approaching Drake Brockman Drive. Busy but moving in Phillip for Yamba Drive, both west of the Canberra Hospital, a heavier run for southbounders. Northbourne Avenue closed between Vernon Circle and Barry Drive on selected weekends in September. Detours in place. Visit Built for CBR for details. 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
24: Yuma and good afternoon. I'm Hayden Becerra. A miracle following catastrophic flooding across the Nepal-Tibet border, with one Australian who had been unaccounted for found safe and sound. The government confirming they've made contact with the Aussie who was on the Tibet side of the border and now receiving support. It means the number of Australians unaccounted for following catastrophic flooding falls down to 42. Some tenants will be safely allowed back into parts of the City Health Building at 1 Moore Street in Civic from Monday. The building's been closed after asbestos-containing material was found within some non-occupied areas back in June. Parts of levels 3, 4 and 5 will be reoccupied by tenants from next week after cleaning and remediation activities in affected plant room areas. But the ground floor and levels 1 and 2 will stay closed indefinitely while Infrastructure Canberra looks into things. It's been revealed in budget estimates that legal action taken against the ACT government is costing the territory millions of dollars. During the 2025-26 financial year, $60 million was paid out in damages to medical negligence and over $2 million for footpath-related personal injury claims. Independent MLA Thomas Emerson says the government needs to focus on solving these issues before they have to pay for the damages they cause.
25: The question is, why isn't the expenditure occurring upstream? That's where we should be spending the money, not having to spend it further downstream in the legal costs and damages and payouts associated with not having to uphold our responsibilities in the first place.
24: And Hook's Neverland is coming to the stage in Canberra next year with a circus spectacular reimagining the Peter Pan story, but from the perspective of Captain Hook. Georgia Hendy from the Canberra Theatre says it's a really large-scale production.
26: It's got acrobatics, astonishing magic. It's got spectacular all over it. It's world-class circus.
20: Lighting up moments at 2AGL. The energy for around here.
24: Raiders second rower Hudson Young has received his first True Blue Award at the Brad Fittler Medal last night. The award recognises those players who embody the team's core values of trust, resilience and culture. And the NRL's controversial kickoff experiment isn't going away just yet. The league's set to trial the rule in two more games this round, despite criticism from players and coaches. Storm skipper Harry Grant and Broncos captain Patrick Carrigan are among those urging the NRL to leave the game alone, with a final decision expected in the off-season.
20: Turn your unwanted gold and silver into cash at Pre-Loved Gold. Remember, Pre-Loved pays.
24: Sunny and 20 today, a shower or two and 21 tomorrow, then similar conditions in 17 on Thursday. 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
1: It's the one and only Carrie Bickmore
2: and Tommy Little.
1: This is Carrie and Tommy.
3: Yeah, that is where you're at for your Tuesday afternoon. We're doing this.
4: Carrie and

0: Peter, pumpkin eater, are you there?
1: I am.
2: Hey, do you want to win some cash?
1: Oh, I'd love to win some cash.
2: I'd love to win some cash too. What
0: about? I like the sound of you, Peter.
1: Sorry?
0: I like the sound of you.
1: Oh, me too. I like the sound of you, Kate.
2: Did you just call Carrie Kate, Pete?
1: Carrie, sorry.
0: Yeah, okay. That couldn't have gone better, Peter. That makes me really happy. That is exactly how that whole interaction should have gone.
2: Pete, were you just negging Carrie? Is that what you were doing?
0: I don't think so.
1: Yeah, just stirring her up.
3: Yeah, got her.
2: Hey, Pete, I'm going to draw a number, and if you guess that number correct, you win that amount. But I want to win some money as well, so what about we rig it? And I'll tell you what it's going to be, and then we can go halves.
1: Oh, do you think that's fair, though?
2: Okay, that plan is off the table. Let's pretend that never happened. Pete, are you ready? You're going to hear three numbers drawn, so it's going to be in the hundreds, and if you get it right, you win that amount. Are you ready?
1: Oh, I'm absolutely ready.
2: Here we go. What do you reckon?
1: Can I hear that again?
2: Ooh, sorry, Peter. It's just a one. It's a one go today.
1: All right. I reckon it might be 603.
2: Ooh, the three was correct. It was $853.
0: Oh, apologies, Pete. I was close to Pete.
2: G'day, Brooke.
4: G'day, Carrie and Tommy.
2: Yeah, how you going?
4: I'm good, apart from my croaky voice.
2: Don't even worry about it. We definitely hadn't noticed.
4: Amazing.
2: Hey, Brooke, you want to win some cash?
4: Oh, we do. And I say we because I have my 9-year-old daughter next to me. We play the game every afternoon.
2: Hello, 9-year-old.
5: Hello.
2: Hello. Hey, 9-year-old, what's your favourite number?
5: Nine.
2: Okay.
3: Brooke,
2: Hey, Brooke, I'm going to include a 9 in your number, okay?
4: Okay, Tommy.
2: Are you ready? Yeah.
4: Ready.
2: What do you think?
4: Look, I already love you, but I would love you so much more if it was 999.
2: Oh, the last number is a 9. The middle number is a 9. But unfortunately, it was 799. I'm so sorry, Brooke.
5: Thanks, guys.
2: Oh, thanks, Brooke. Thanks, 9-year-old.
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0: Zara Larsson, that is Midnight Sun for your Tuesday arvo. It's Carrie and Tommy coming up after five. Your shot at $10,000.
1: It's a really simple question I need help with.
2: Yep.
1: 13-10-60. Do I finally get an air fryer? Tell me why.
3: Do you mean another air fryer?
1: No, okay. So just I need to clarify before people start calling. Don't just say, oh my God, you need an air fryer. They're so good. You need to blow my mind with what it can do to convince me. I don't just want, it's great. I cook every meal in it. Blow my mind. Okay.
3: But I would, my mind would be blown.
1: So clear these calls, guys, because these calls are just the, get an air fryer. I want the blow my mind air fryer
3: But
1: calls.
3: Hang on, Carrie. If someone said to us, I cook every meal I have in my air fryer, that would blow
1: actually,
3: my
1: that's
3: mind.
1: Mind-blowing.
3: If you're air frying brekkie, my mind.
1: True. How could you?
3: Egg? So should we get those?
1: Maybe
3: calls
1: do get
3: back?
1: Them.
3: So
1: I had an air fryer about 8 years ago, 7 years ago.
3: Yes.
1: And at the time,
3: when they came out,
1: I thought air fryers were just for like making my nuggets and chips that I might make in the oven for my kids, but in the air fryer. So all that happened was I had it for 3 months and I ate a lot of fried food. But air fried food.
3: Yes.
1: But not food that was particularly good for me. At one point, I think you told me to make broccoli in it, and I put broccoli in it, and it was not good.
3: Remember? Yeah, but you didn't put anything on it.
1: No, I just put broccoli in the air fryer.
3: Yeah. Yeah. I think you thought that the air fryer, did magic.
1: I remember what I did. I think I put it in batter and put it in the air fryer. Anyway, it didn't work. It didn't work.
3: No, you did nothing. You just put broccoli in and you expected
1: shouldn't an air fryer turn broccoli into some crispy, delicious goodness?
3: But I think you need to do something. You know what I mean?
1: I'm trying to find ways to cut down on the food prep time for the family. I don't really want another utensil on the, not another
3: Well, you've already got your buddy Thermomix there.
1: I don't have that anymore. Because it was too...
2: That went away the air fryer, first iteration.
3: What happened? I thought your Thermomix was a whiz.
1: It was amazing.
3: You've got to say that.
1: I don't have to say anything. Let's focus on the air fryer.
3: Sorry.
2: Don't worry, Mum doesn't work for him anymore, so it's fine.
1: What can it do that the oven can't do? I have a perfectly working oven.
3: Does Mum work for some air fryer company now?
2: Maybe she get a job out of this.
3: Okay. You just got to tell me what brands you've got cash deals with so I can be on board.
1: I don't have a cash deal with. I just want to talk about the air fryer.
3: Okay.
1: Would you get an air fryer?
3: No.
1: Why?
3: Because we had one and I thought I can do everything in the oven.
1: Yes, that's my point. But then why
3: and
1: does
3: also
1: everyone have
3: my
1: air
3: house
1: fryers?
3: Made curried vegetables in it and it just made the whole thing stink.
1: And then do I have to wash it out? Because if it's another thing I have to wash out.
3: I think like most things with food prep, a bit of cleaning.
1: No, but the oven, you put the oven tray stuff down and then you're not having to clean out your oven all the time.
4: You can get little liners for your air fryer.
1: But then does it bubble up and you have to clean the top where
3: But the liners, are they single-use things?
4: Yeah. Well, you can get silicone ones that you don't have to clean.
3: Yeah. It's just like if you put a tray in the oven, you have to clean the tray.
1: No, because I put baking paper on the tray. So I just put the, the oven's working fine for me. But I'm feeling the pressure.
3: Why are you in a mood about this?
1: I'm not in a mood.
3: Okay.
1: I just want us to not talk about.
3: Both your fists are cleaned.
1: I don't want us to talk about other appliances like a Thermomix when I'm trying to talk about the air fryer.
3: Okay. So do you just want to ask producer Sammy for your old air fryer back?
1: No, because that was a crappy one. I want to know, do I buy a good air fryer? 13-10-60.
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0: Your Tuesday arvo, it's Carrie and Tommy driving you home, and on 13 10 60 we're doing this.
1: Should I get an air fryer? I know that all of you are probably screaming because everyone I know has an air fryer and I don't, and I'm late to the party.
2: Well, you're not late to the party because you had one.
1: I had one before. It was cool, you know. You know me, always early adopter. anyway, everyone does these amazing meals and I feel like I'm missing out. Chrissy, should I be getting an air fryer?
3: Okay, so hear me out. Yes, but no.
1: Okay.
3: So I have not really jumped on the air fryer bandwagon per se, but I did go out and buy a Ninja 12-in-1.
2: What's now, this 12-in-1.
3: I
2: didn't even know there were 12 things, Chrissy.
3: You will never use your oven again. Like, let me tell you. Okay, so it's got an oven function, it's got a steam function, slow cooker, pressure cooker, air fry, dehydrate.
1: I'm feeling overwhelmed by it already.
3: No. Okay, so I literally use the oven, the pressure cooker, and the air fry function. That's all I use on this thing, right? But I will make a lamb roast in 90 minutes. I'll pressure cook it. It's amazing. And then I air fry it and it gets that beautiful.
1: So why can't I just use my oven for that?
3: Okay, so how long do you cook a roast in the oven?
1: I don't know. Okay, here's an example. I want to make lamb shanks. I would normally do it in my slow cooker and it takes me 7 hours or whatever. Can I do it in this
3: thing? I did lamb shanks the other day and I did it in 90 minutes.
1: Mm.
2: 90 minutes.
1: Is that pressure cooked it?
3: Pressure cooked it with the air fryer at the end.
2: 90 minutes is still too long for Carrie.
1: No, well,
2: Chrissy, do you have a shorter?
1: No, I could do 90 minutes. It just means I don't have to think about it in the morning.
3: Yeah, and you also can just chuck it in the dishwasher. It's all dishwasher safe, all that sort of jazz. So there's no like hand washing or anything like that. Just chuck it in the dishwasher.
1: Well, Alicia's called up saying there is an air fryer that self cleans itself. It feels like one for me.
2: Yes.
4: Tomorrow, if we get an air fryer here, there is one on its way. I've ordered you one.
0: Is it a 12-in-1?
4: I want some
1: lamb shanks. Should we
4: do lamb shanks during the show tomorrow? Well, you cook them for us and then
1: please.
4: We see how they come out.
1: Yeah, great.
4: Okay, great.
2: But Carrie, what about all the other ingredients that go into lamb shanks?
1: Well, do I have to marinate them first?
2: Yeah, I'm having flashbacks to when you had your pasta shoot and you just emptied a jar.
1: Excuse me. I make delicious lamb shanks.
2: Okay, so what are you going to bring in all the stuff?
1: I bring in all?
4: We'll go to Coles for you.
1: Thank you. But make sure we need all of like the.
4: You sent me the ingredients list, and I'll go and get the ingredients.
2: Hang on, someone's going to have to send Carrie an ingredients list.
3: Tommy, they're quiet.
2: Sorry, Jody.
1: Jody, tell me why I need an air fryer.
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1: See, you're speaking my own language, Jody. 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
2: Yeah.
5: And reheat it for around 3 or 4 minutes.
2: Carrie, this way you don't have to cook at all. 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
7: 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Hit 104.7 Canberra traffic.
8: Roadworks through Mount Ferry impacting your run on the King's Highway east and westbound. A busy run in Jeroboam-Burrell for the Monaro Highway outbound at Shepherd Street. Quite a good run for the Monaro Highway through Theodore out towards Royalla. Speaking of Royalla, slow for Old Coomer Road southbound at Thoroughbred Drive. 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
1: Shake, shake, shake, Kerry. Shake, it's music time. Take-

0: So this is not music, but it's quiz related. Do you know, I didn't know how they made mustard. I was eating mustard last night.
1: What has this got to
2: Someone's
1: do
2: learned
1: this?
2: Something about mustard.
0: So I looked up the plant that mustard seeds come from, and from that same plant you can get things that then you plant, and that makes broccoli. Another one makes kale. There's six different things off the one plant.
1: Do you know what segment we're in?
0: It's quiz stuff.
1: No, it's music stuff.
0: No, it's music quiz stuff, Carrie.
2: But hold on. You're saying one plant makes loads of different vegetables. That's just pretty interesting.
0: It's pretty good. I'll find out.
1: So, Carrie, Dolly Parton passed away, obviously, as we know.
0: Not a quiz question.
2: But it is music, so continue.
0: Yeah, okay.
1: They are going to rename the Nashville International Airport to Dolly Parton International Airport.
0: That's cool.
1: They're going to name it after her. Yes. So today's music quiz is all about geographical spots that are named after or made famous by legendary artists.
0: You could have started with a question, what are they going to rename the airport to? And I would have had to guess Dolly Parton. You know what I mean?
1: I did just start by saying she passed away. What are they going to call it?
3: I'm happy for this segment, but it does always feel like I'm critiqued.
0: Yes. Okay. I'll stop doing that.
1: Question one.
0: Yes.
1: Rihanna. Has a street named after her. Which country will you find it in?
0: Barbados.
1: You're right. It's the street she grew up on, formerly Westbury New Road, officially named Rihanna Drive.
0: I hope she never loses her Barbadian twang.
1: She loves it.
2: If they named it her actual name, what would it be?
0: That's great.
1: It would be Robin.
0: And what's her last name?
1: Fendi.
0: Fenty.
1: Fenty. Why can't I?
2: Never gonna
1: I honestly, I'm not even doing this for fun.
2: Yeah, I know.
1: I don't know what happens to my brain.
0: Isn't it one of the biggest makeup brands in the world?
1: Sure. I don't think you can get it in Australia. The Beatles.
0: What do you mean? I wanna hold
1: your hand. Arguably the UK's greatest export. One of the band's founding members, John Lennon, has an airport named after him. Where is it located?
0: Ooh, is it in Liverpool.
1: Well done.
0: Yeah.
1: What?
0: Well, isn't that just where he's from?
1: Yeah, but I wouldn't have known that.
0: But thank you, Carrie.
1: Question three. AC/DC's rock anthem, Highway to Hell. I did not know this. It was actually inspired by a real life, Jesse, you'll find this fascinating, a real life stretch of road in Australia. Do you know which highway it is and where it's located?
0: Oh, damn it. I thought it was going to be where do they have a street named after them, and that's AC/DC Lane down there in Melbourne. It is named a Highway to Hell. It's obviously something in Western Australia.
1: It is.
0: Yes.
1: It's named after a road called the Canning Highway in Perth, is where Highway to Hell was based off.
2: Now Canning I need Highway. To know why.
1: That's insane. That's not even an impressive road of any sort.
2: Yeah.
1: Is it a hellish highway?
3: It was the road to their favourite watering holes, and it used to have a lot of speeding fatalities, earning the local grim moniker the Highway to Hell.
0: That's a good extra bit of information.
2: Yeah, I've never heard that.
1: There you go. It's not just modern pop and rock stars getting their names on the map. Classical legends do too. You might hear your flight announced. You might hear your flight announced for the Wolfgang A. Mozart International Airport. What city are you flying into?
0: Is it Vienna?
1: Ooh. Salzburg.
0: Oh.
1: Salzburg in Austria.
3: Salzburg.
0: Did you know?
1: Salzburg.
0: Did you know that Adolf Hitler was not German?
1: No.
0: He's Austrian.
2: Hmm.
0: Was Austrian. How did I not know that?
1: Didn't know that either.
0: Yeah.
1: Question five. Aussie music legend Paul Kelly. Give my love to Angus. Was honoured with his very own street back in 2022. I want a street. Can I have a street?
2: Where do you want your street?
0: Does it have to be a street?
1: An alley.
2: Back road?
0: Yeah. Dirt road.
1: Why?
0: I don't know. I'm just saying start small.
2: Or do you want a whole highway?
1: I thought you were being disgusting.
0: Why?
1: Anyway, where exactly can you take a stroll down Paul Kelly Lane?
0: It's New South Wales, isn't it? Is it not?
1: Mm-mm.
0: Oh, where is it, Carrie?
1: Adelaide.
0: Oh.
1: That's where I think I'd
0: is
1: like
0: Paul
1: my
0: Is Paul Kelly from Adelaide?
1: I think so.
0: Oh.
1: Wouldn't
0: well,
1: he? That, wouldn't,
0: well, blow
1: It would make sense, wouldn't it?
0: Damn.
1: Yes. There you go.
0: There you go.
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6: In Majura, peak hour traffic really building now on the Majura Parkway, north approaching the Federal Highway. It's a heavy run in Hawker, William Hopwell Drive out approaching Drake Brockman Drive, traffic back into Whitlam. A crawl in Cook for Coulter Drive northbound towards Springvale Drive. 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

0: Tuesday, Arvo. It's Carrie Bickmore and Tommy Little coming up after 5 o'clock. 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
1: So you think you got 20/20 vision?
2: I think I've got better. I don't know what it is.
1: Like, what your vision better. Got better?
2: No, I think I've got better than 20/20 vision.
1: Hold on. So like, what I've is 20/20? Why got is it maybe, called 20/20
2: I've got maybe
1: vision?
2: 21/20.
1: Is it possible to get better than 20/20 vision?
2: Well, I've got it.
3: Is it?
1: Is it? Why? What is it?
3: 20/20 is like perfect long sight, short sight, both the same. But some people can have 20/15, which means you can see 20 feet away. So you can see an object clearly 20 feet away that normal people need 15 feet
1: but
3: to see.
1: But you think you've got 25/25.
2: I think I've now actually I've reconsidered and I think I've probably got 31/28.
1: Because I think I might need glasses. So I'm going to have an eye test tomorrow.
2: Yep. What's led you to this?
1: Well, I've been watching my kids play sport and realised...
0: You were watching the other kids on
1: the No. I'm just... My
2: it hasn't actually been footy this whole time. It's been basketball. Yeah.
1: I've noticed it at basketball and I've noticed it at footy that I'm doing a lot of squinting when they're a long way away.
2: Yeah.
1: And I've always thought I had good vision. In fact, I went to get my vision checked about 5 years ago because I thought I was losing my peripheral vision. And it turns out I had perfect vision. I just had skin folds hanging over my eyes from droopy eyelids, but my vision was perfect, right?
2: But that's good. Like, you'd rather have to just replace
1: fix a droopy eyelid than...
2: Well, just replace the curtains and get a whole new window. You know what I mean? Your drapes were just hanging.
1: Anyway.
2: That's fine.
1: When I had it tested then, I had perfect vision. Mm. And something's happened in the last 5 years. I don't know if it's the phone or, dare I say it, age. Anyway, I'm having an eye test tomorrow morning.
2: I've already say dare you say it, age. Like,
0: well, you dare and say it.
2: I wasn't going to.
0: Yeah, I would have.
2: If anything, you're getting younger. Oh, Kieran's giving you glasses. You might not need an eye test. If these just work.
1: But how bad are your... Oh, my God, that makes me feel nauseous. It's Carrie, so blurry.
2: Would you like to have a go here? We have...
1: Are you going to mean that I... Yeah, this is good. Then I wouldn't have to go get an eye test.
2: Yep. So let's start with the
1: top I loved
2: one.
1: These at the doctor. Yep. What should I be able to read to?
2: You should be able to read all of it.
1: Okay. I can read the 2021.
2: What's it say? But I think you're too close.
1: Where am I meant to do it from?
2: Because I do them for my flying medicals.
1: Okay.
2: And I feel like it's actually more like here.
1: Okay. So can you just put it against there so it's not wobbly? Like put your hand against the thing?
2: Yeah.
1: Okay. So the 2021 is DEFPOTE or ZC.
2: Okay, so that wasn't correct.
1: Was any of it right?
2: Not one. No, but no. All about except the one you're unsure about. What about? Let's go. See, I reckon I could nail this last little one.
1: The last little one. Yeah. There is no way you could nail it. Okay, I'll swap with you. I'll come your side.
2: No, just take a piece of paper.
1: Okay, there's no way you're getting the smallest one from here. You've already looked at it and memorized it. You've looked at it and memorized
2: There's
1: it.
2: No
1: and
2: way
1: I can
2: I've
1: tell by your
2: it.
1: Face that
2: There's
1: you have.
2: There's no way I've memorized
1: You have. It. He's memorized it. I can tell by the smirk on his face
3: we'll
1: that he's memorized
3: We'll get another one for tomorrow then.
2: Okay.
1: What's the bottom one?
2: P.
1: E. Oh, my God.
2: Z.
1: He's
2: memorized.
1: What?
2: What's happened?
1: All right, we're going to get that square in your head. Maybe my eyesight's fine.
2: How would I memorize that many letters?
1: Because you're a very smart man, and that was all right, and you knew exactly what you were doing, and you almost played me like a fiddle, but you didn't.
2: Do you reckon? Or do you reckon I just had another copy sitting in front of me at my desk?
1: Either way, I knew that you knew it. Don't think you won here. I won.
2: I won. You're blind.
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6: In Kingston, we've got a rubbish fire on Marie Street impacting your run both ways. Bumper to bumper in Barton over the Kings Avenue Bridge for eastbounders. Also busy through Duntroon, Morshead Drive, west towards Russell Drive. Peak hour traffic in Majura on the Majura Parkway northbound. Census night was Tuesday, the 11th of August. There's still time to complete. 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
18: Yuma and good evening, I'm Hayden Vissera. An Australian who had previously been unaccounted for following catastrophic flooding across the Nepal-Tibet border has been found safe and sound. Government officials say they've made contact with the Aussie in Tibet, with the person now receiving support and managing to contact loved ones. It means the number of Aussies missing following the disaster now falls to 42. The death toll has climbed past 950. We've been urged to get our homes and yards ready now, with the storm season kicking off from today in Canberra. ACT SCS Chief Officer Steve Forbes says the Weather Bureau has forecasted warmer days and nights across spring and less rain in the capital.
19: Less chance of rain doesn't mean less chance of storms. In fact, storms can be more intense in those summers where we have less rainfall. So now's the time to prepare.
18: He says storms are likely to pick up this month and intensify as we head towards the end of the year. The Prime Minister has shrugged off China's warning of consequences following the inclusion of Taiwan in the Pacific Islands Forum in Palu. China's envoy says they have serious concerns about the inclusion, but Anthony Albanese says what's best for the region should be decided by those in it.
20: I think this is primarily a gathering of the Pacific family, the members of the Pacific Islands Forum. The Pacific Islands Forum determines what happens here, not any other country.
18: And NASA's Nancy Grace Roman Space Telescope is now on its endless journey through the cosmos to find what's causing the universe to grow. Dr. Brad Tucker says it's like Hubble, but has a much bigger camera.
21: It can see more objects, it can see further, it can see fainter, and it can do a lot more science in one go that Hubble can.
18: 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A litre of unleaded will set you back about $2.08, while diesel is sitting at $2.61 a litre.
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18: Now, checking sport. 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Coach Stephen Larkham says those who perform well will be sought out.
22: Whilst there might not be a full contract spot for any of these players for next season, there are certainly opportunities with any injuries that we pick up. 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
0: It's the one and only Carrie Bickmore
1: and Tommy Little.

0: buzz every week.
1: This is very exciting. All you have to do is guess what Carrie has bought.
2: Yeah.
1: I know I sound the same, but I'm actually working the checkout.
2: You are working the checkout for the first time ever.
1: Yeah,
2: it's good to have dreams and you're finally achieving them.
1: I did try and get this job when I was young and they did not employ me.
2: No.
1: But that is okay.
2: Belinda, I'm about to go shopping. How are you feeling?
3: I'm good, thanks. How are you?
2: Very, very well. How good would some cash be to spend at Coles?
3: Oh, my God, it would be amazing.
1: Hey, but all you've got to do is get two items right and you'll win a $300 Coles voucher, but you also go into the running to win $10,000 in Coles cash.
3: Oh, my God, that sounds amazing.
1: Oh, my God, it sounds like you've got to keep your voice quiet because you're somewhere you can't speak loud. Is that true?
3: Oh, my God. I'm at work. Yes.
1: Oh, my God, I can't believe it.
3: I'm trying to be as quiet as I can.
1: I'm at work too. Are you ready for Carrie to go shopping?
3: I absolutely am, yes.
1: Oh, hello.
2: James, stop hitting your brother.
1: No.
2: Sorry. Hi, how are you? Can I just get... James, I said stop hitting your brother.
1: Is it a good time to...
2: I should never come shopping with my kids. It makes... So, James.
1: It's probably...
2: James. James.
1: Excuse me, ma'am. Yeah. It's probably a good time to point out you're alone.
2: Hey,
1: so, I don't know where
2: in theatre sports, what you're doing now is called blocking.
1: I'm just going to scan you first. Boop. Oh, I love having these at the footy. These are my favourite thing.
2: James, look what we're going to buy. Keep hitting your brother, we're not getting these for lunch. And you love these. They're not sausage rolls. I know you don't like sausage rolls. Okay, they're your favourite. They are.
1: It is a pie. Well done, Belinda. Oh, these are yum. What do you reckon they do with the bits, the holes in the middle? Where do you reckon they go?
2: I don't know.
1: Are you a different person now? I haven't got the other lady. I got the munchies.
2: Can I have my food?
1: Okay.
4: So she's back to being Carrie.
1: Is cinnamon your favourite or do you like hot jam?
3: That would be a donut.
1: Well done, Belinda.
2: I forgot Belinda was even there.
1: $300 in Coles voucher is yours.
2: I enjoy it way too much.
1: You're in the running for $10,000 in Coles cash, Belinda.
3: Well, thank you so much. Thank you.
1: No worries. Thank you. Enjoy work.
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0: Australia for your drive home, the Sabo. It's Carrie Bickmore and Tommy Little.
1: So this new habit has formed in my relationship with our boss here, producer Kieran. Mm. So usually once a day I now send him a video from Instagram and all I ask is this AI?
2: Yeah.
1: Because I no longer can tell what is real and what is not real in my life, and I need his brain to tell me, yes, this is real, feel sad or happy or whatever the video is, or roll on.
2: And Carrie, I like to think there was a point in life where you could have sent me the video and I could have done the same thing, but I'm now at the point where I'm exactly the same as you.
1: So I thought, how about we offer a helpful service?
3: I spy.
4: Is it AI?
1: Just each week I'll bring you a video. It'll be one that's popular, that's going around, and we just work out if it's AI or not. And then I can solve it for you, and then next time you look at it, you can be like, that's real too.
2: I love.
1: Yes. Mm. So, first video, which one have you picked from the collection of things I've sent you?
5: There's a lot.
1: Yeah.
5: There's a lot. Most people, when they message me at 10 o'clock at night, it's exciting, but you, it's like, is this real? Mr. Bean. Do you want to talk about Mr. Bean?
1: Oh, Mr. Bean. Show him the Mr. Bean one. You describe.
5: Tommy, do you think this is real?
1: Yeah. You describe to the people what you're seeing. Watch it.
2: Harry.
1: Yeah. Just talk it through. We're on radio.
2: It is a ball of people who...
1: Dancers, gymnasts.
2: Okay, you've asked me to describe it and then just really...
1: You're just not putting your back into it.
2: So when I say it's a ball of people, it is 500 people and they're all dangling off each other. They're all wearing different colored clothes. So together in their mass of 500 people, it forms a portrait of Mr. Bean.
0: Like a human pyramid?
1: Extraordinary.
2: Like a human pyramid, but all wearing different colored clothes.
1: Extraordinary. So they make look at Mr. Bean. Look at it when it turns into Mr. Bean. Phenomenal.
2: It is. Yeah. It is phenomenal.
1: So, Carrie, do you think that's real if you saw that?
2: So, what I'm interested in is if it is real, how do you think they've done it?
1: Well, they're all hanging off strings from the roof.
2: Well, you can't see the strings
1: they're
2: in there.
1: They're probably magic.
2: Because also, they start as a ball in the middle and then all kind of unfurl. Some of them unfurling against gravity and going up.
1: The string pulling
2: you
1: them
2: reckon
1: up.
2: The string. Mm. So you reckon it's a Cirque du Soleil style?
1: I think it's a Cirque du Soleil-esque thing that they've spent a long time on creating the right things. That's why they're wearing different outfits.
2: They've spent a long time on it.
1: To make Mr. Bean.
2: And why do you think they've gone with Mr. Bean?
1: Because he's just a famous, well-known figure that has a funny-looking face.
2: Yes. How many people do you estimate are there? Because I would estimate that's at least 200 people.
1: I think that's 100. Maybe 100 people.
2: Yeah.
1: And it's extraordinary, isn't it?
2: It is incredible.
1: Look at all the strings. See all the strings?
0: It's unbelievable.
2: It's unbelievable. Some of the people are also, I've just realised, so the people are wearing brown to make up the brown of Mr. Bean's jacket, but for his face where it needs to be flesh-coloured, I think they're nude.
1: Are they nude,
2: Kizzy?
5: No, they're in suits.
2: Oh, okay. Yeah.
1: Drum roll, please. Is this AI?
5: Absolutely. The account that you sent me, which you should just click in sometimes, how I got 800 million views from making the same video over and over again. Like, here's Patrick Starfish from...
1: Oh SpongeBob SquarePants.
2: That one's good,
1: too. That's a good one, too. Is that real?
5: Yeah, no, none of them are real.
2: and so they're definitely not real, Kizzy, because when they say the same video that many times, maybe they got all the people and it's the same dances but just wear different
1: very
2: costumes.
1: Very talented.
5: Yeah, cool. So I'll click in. Is a link here. 10 viral AI video niches.
1: Okay, well,
2: but is that a separate thing?
1: See, now we all know that when you see it on your feed, that's
5: AI. $27, should we buy it?
2: I want to know, kind of. I want to know what prompted, what's in your algorithm that
1: it's a very good question. Why I'm getting.
5: What's in our algorithm? AI videos.
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9: A build-up in Majura on the Majura Parkway, north approaching the Federal Highway. Heavy in the Molonglo Valley for the Tawadong Parkway, northbound just past the Arboretum, approaching the Glenlock Change. That's setting traffic back past Curtin at Cotter Road. 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
21: Yeah.
10: Take that. Rewind it back.
22: We're going back to back.
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23: Carrie and Tommy are about to go back to back
24: to back
23: to back to back.
24: My back, lick my back, air my back.
1: So you remember how Olivia Rodrigo had that Daisy Chains festival?
2: Yes.
1: Couple of weeks ago. Yeah, it was a full all-female lineup.
2: Yep.
1: Some of the best artists, Chappell Roan, Doechii, Garbage, Alanis Morissette, Sarah McLachlan, Stevie Nicks, they were all there.
2: And all the money going to wonderful causes.
1: Do you know how much they raised? By the time she stepped up on stage, she was headlining, they'd already raised 10 mil. By the end of the whole event, they'd raised 20 million in one weekend.
2: That is amazing. And everybody's been and had a great time and how wonderful.
1: Apparently it was incredible. And it all goes to charities, 10 not-for-profit charities that support women and girls, Indigenous groups, baby groups, Planned Parenthood, all of these groups across the states do amazing work.
2: And supporting women experiencing domestic violence and stuff like that as well.
1: Absolutely.
2: Yeah, it was great.
1: Anyway, yay.
2: That's a bit of news. Yes. That's sorry.
1: It doesn't get much better than that.
2: No, Carrie, I completely agree. Your pause.
1: Chicks rule, you know?
2: Chicks are the best. Yeah.
1: Chicks are the best.
5: Go chicks.
1: Should we get a bit of O-Rod on?
2: Yes.
1: I feel good calling it O-Rod. It reminds me too much of, is it A-Rod? Who's A-Rod?
2: Oh, who cares? Chicks are the best.
5: Let's focus on the women.
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27: 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Just what you wanted. Look at you, cool guy, you got it. I see the parties and diamonds. Sometimes when I close my eyes, 6 months of torture, you sold to some forbidden paradise. I loved you truly. You gotta laugh at the stupid.

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0: Across Australia, if you drive home the Savo, it's Carrie Bickmore and Tommy Little.
1: What are they doing at the chemist? Is the question. So you go in and you pop your script in, and doesn't matter if there's 10 people there or no one at all, they're like, that'll be a few minutes. And then even though you've just scanned your script, and often it's for my asthma stuff, right? Mm-hmm. Often I can see my puffer there on the shelf. It's just there. Like I could, it would take me, if there wasn't a counter in the way, one step and plunk, grab that, and then I'm on my way. And they go, just you take a seat over there. And then they just go over and tippy-tappy, play a bit of solitaire, move a few things around. And then they'll go have a chat to the other bloke and go, what do you reckon about, does he look like he's wheezy? Does he look wheezy? Can we give him a puffer? He's only been here 400 times before.
2: This is, you and our producer Kieran discussed this yesterday for a good half an hour, and no amount of any of us going, they have to enter your details into the system.
1: But entering your details into the system.
2: What happened yesterday, as soon as we offered a thing to say
1: But entering your details in the system, my script's on my phone, and when they scan it in, it already comes up on their little screen there. I can see it on their screen
2: but
1: there.
2: Maybe,
1: and then they walk over to another whole different computer.
2: Yeah, but maybe that's their dispensing computer, for example, and that's got to make sure that...
1: doing a manual end. I'll go scan me phone at that computer and they go boop over there.
3: And why do we have to go to one side and then go over the other to pick it up?
1: That's true.
3: My medication's closer to where I was.
1: And especially because a lot of the people that are there are infectious because they're getting stuff for their stupid... and they want to make sure... we walk that all the way across the shop.
2: You've got a theory that you think it's just so that we're forced to spend time spending money in the chemist.
3: Yeah, we're buying stuff. If you sit around and you're bored, you're buying stuff.
1: I got tooth whitening stuff the other day.
3: Exactly.
1: Yeah.
3: And your teeth are perfect.
2: They are looking good.
1: I haven't used it yet.
0: I haven't.
1: I ran out of time.
3: They're selling jelly beans because what else am I going to buy when I'm in there? I want something sweet all the time. So then I buy the jelly beans.
2: Back at the front counter. That's different. I do think there's something that must be happening because like maybe you're the puffer that's up there on the thing. Mm. Maybe it's not the exact amount that you need or something. Maybe they need to adjust the measurements.
1: Because I can see it and they wait a few minutes and then go get the one that I have my eye on.
2: Why are puffers behind the counter? I feel like that should be in front of the counter.
1: I don't know. We don't want anyone breathing too well.
2: We need return business.
1: Not in this life.
3: The chemist near my house, it now is automated so stuff comes from the sky. It just drops down. Even then, they're just stood around
1: What?
3: It's like all the medication is kept upstairs and then a little robot, I guess.
2: But hold on,
1: Beavers used to send messages up those tubes.
3: Yeah, it just drops down now.
2: But hold on, so you go in there and say you want a, I don't know, whatever, cholesterol medication or something and you've got your script.
3: What are you trying to say to me?
1: Presumptuous.
2: I was going to say your antidepressants and again, I was just picking
3: Gary, it's okay, we're all depressed.
2: I was trying to pick something that wasn't specific especially and then when I picked cholesterol, you then went, well, that's an attack and it wasn't. I just was trying to think of a generic...
1: If I was attacking him, I was going to go his depression.
2: No, I wasn't. I take him. There's no shame in taking medication. I'm saying I was trying to pick something that was non-attacking.
3: We go in and we scan this. Beep.
2: Yeah.
3: Duloxetine, please. Thank you. Which is the antidepressant she was talking about. So everyone knows.
2: But hold on, your measurement, how does it know the sky?
3: So then there must be something in the sky, in the stockroom upstairs.
1: Let's park your robot chemist from Japan to the side for a second.
3: It still takes five minutes.
1: I agree. I think we've complicated
2: things. But maybe because your measurements, your antidepressants and mine might be a different...
1: what are you saying? He's on a higher dose.
0: Oh, my God.
2: Might be a different dosage. So maybe they need to... Even though all the medicine's
1: also,
2: there.
1: I've got to get his cholesterol one. and then they're consulting. Hey, can we mix this tubby sad bloke?
2: He says he needs HRT too, which is strange.
1: That's weird. That is weird. 131060. Pharmacists, I'd love to hear from you.
2: What are you accusing them of doing? I want to know dilly-dallying.
1: A bit of horseplay back there. I think they're discussing.
2: They don't look like the horseplay type.
1: I think they might go up to their mate and go, have a look what he's got.
0: Yeah, true.
3: A bit of good suppression.
1: And guess what? His dosage has gone up. Obviously, their relationship's going well. Anyway, things like that. I'm just not sure. I thought in an era of... Wi-Fi, phones doing everything, all of this. Why are we going in and basically cracking out a typewriter and binging and getting
0: waiting
1: new
0: 15
1: and
0: minutes.
1: Getting new toner because Tommy can't breathe while he's sitting there? Don't worry, he's wheezy, but he can wait. I just want to know.
0: He's not running anywhere.
1: I just want to know on 131060, what are you doing back there behind the counter, you little cheeky pharmacy people? Give us a call.
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6: In the Molonglo Valley, an accident on the Tuggeranong Parkway causing delays both ways just in front of the Arboretum. Southbound traffic back to the Glenlock to change. Northbound delays back through Western, the Hastings Street. Hitting the brakes for Lady Denman Drive. Northbound at the approach as well. And Crawley and Curtin for Cotter Road westbound towards the Tuggeranong Parkway. Northbourne Avenue closed between Vernon Circle and Barry Drive on selected weekends in September. Detours in place. Search Built for CBR for details. 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

0: For your Tuesday, Arvo, it's Carrie and Tommy. And on 131060, what's going on behind the counter at the chemist?
1: I mean, they save our lives in a lot of ways, but they also waste our time.
2: It's a big call.
0: Saving our life and wasting
2: it. It's a weird group of people to target. Why?
1: No, I'm not targeting them. I'm curious.
2: Very targety.
1: Yeah, I know, but radio needs to be entertaining. And if I just go, they're really good, but why are you taking so long? They're wasting our lives.
2: You've accused chemists of playing solitaire to fill time.
1: And dilly-dallying.
2: Dilly-dallying.
1: Big Pharma wants us to spend money in the store. When I go to get something and I can see it on the shelf behind them, why do they have to go, even if there's no one else
2: and
1: there?
2: They
0: why do they go discrepancy? Well, extending your life a bit, maybe they're entitled to a bit of it.
1: Maybe, but also maybe they're writing their novel when they're off there on their separate. Maybe that's why it's a separate computer and they're like, okay.

0: And in the beginning, there was a woman
1: Are they
0: who
1: in the
0: came
1: Bible?
0: Into... Is that how that starts?
1: Yeah, I think so.
0: Does it?
1: I think so.
0: Oh, I didn't know.
2: Yeah, there you go. But you love reading. You should read the Bible sometime just to, you know, for shits and giggles.
1: Is that Imagine the, if the is people that, the, that go door to door came up and said, let me tell but also, about the life and times of Jesus Christ. Shits and giggles.
0: But also, is that what a priest is doing in his sermon on Sunday? Today we're focusing on the shits. Next week it'll be the giggles, don't you worry. G'day, Nadine.
3: Hey.
0: Are you a pharmacist?
3: I might as well be. I live at the chemist.
0: Yes.
3: I've got a 100-year-old mother and I'm always there with her. And I have asthma.
0: Yes, me too. It ain't easy being wheezy, Nadine. What do they do when they're back there typing away? What are they doing?
3: Can't you see? All right, this is how it works.
0: Yeah.
3: The little 12-year-old, you do the scanning with that person, yeah, and then they go and they grab the physical medication off the shelf and they put it in that box you're staring at, right?
0: Yes.
3: And please stop saying, what were you saying? Measurements. The measurements are actually called dosage. And to say you're on 50 milligrams and I'm on 80, it's all pre-packed.
0: I'd
3: they
0: be
3: just
0: on
3: grab
0: more than you,
3: 80
0: mate.
3: Milligrams, 80 milligrams off the shelf, yep, and it sits in that box.
0: Yep.
3: But it's not yours until the actual pharmacist who's
0: boss.
3: Allowed to deal
0: yep.
3: drugs,
0: yep.
3: right? He has the actual license, the dealer.
0: Yeah.
3: He has to type it into the computer and print your name onto the little sticker and put it on the sticker himself.
0: But why doesn't that, when I'm scanning it from my phone, why doesn't that just all happen?
3: Look, Dahl, you're a bit advanced and I don't do scanning. We don't have scanning at my chemist or nothing drops out of the ceiling either.
0: You don't, yeah, no, Kieran
4: threw
0: a
4: spanner
0: in the
4: drops out of the ceiling one is not yeah, no one available
3: everywhere. I don't know
4: everywhere.
3: Where you live, but, you know, that's pretty cool stuff.
0: It's downtown Tokyo, Nadine.
3: Drug falling from the ceiling. I'll take two, thanks.
4: Good on you,
0: okay,
4: Nadine.
0: Thank you, Nadine.
4: Okay, so that's not really the answer, though, because she's not a pharmacist.
0: But
4: we still need
0: a
4: pharmacist.
0: Yes. G'day, Andrea.
5: Hello, how are you?
0: Yeah, great. Are you a pharmacist?
5: I certainly am. I've been a pharmacist for a long, long time.
4: How do you feel about Tommy's claims that you dilly-dally, Andrea?
5: Well, I can see how that could be seen from the outside, but I can assure you I'm not dilly-dallying because I don't like people standing there staring at me for that long.
0: Yeah, sorry, that's
5: they
0: exactly
5: find
0: what
5: the
0: I'm
5: bit
0: doing.
5: Of bit of food still stuck in my teeth if they're looking at me.
4: So what are you doing, Andrea? Once the script gets put in, what do you do?
5: Okay, so we're receiving, we've got a whole stepwise here through, which is the step to good dispensing, guide to good dispensing. So we receive our prescription.
0: Yeah.
5: We make sure that it's a valid prescription, that it's not a forged prescription.
0: Yeah.
5: They happen a lot. Even with electronic scripts, they still happen. They forge prescriptions.
4: Mm-hmm.
5: Making sure it's legal. Making sure the patient's the right patient and the name. Very often I've seen doctors put the wrong patient's name on or no patient at all.
0: Yep.
5: Then we look at your medication history, see if there's any interactions, see if you've had this one before, if we need to tell you how to use it. Sometimes things go out of stock, so they're unavailable. Like, I don't know if you remember, there was a fiasco when Ozempic first came out that you couldn't get it.
0: Oh, do I?
5: So we look if we've got it.
0: Yes.
5: You, no idea.
0: Yeah.
5: So that's supply arrangements, looking at that. Then the best thing is looking to see if the doctor's written things in the right way. And I guess this is why.
1: It
4: feels like a lot of
1: cleaning up a lot of the doctor's mistakes.
5: Yeah. Well, that's what we're the gatekeepers. And
0: Andrea, so all of it, that sounds very valid, and I do appreciate there are a lot of steps, but I don't understand why is not a lot of that automated?
5: Well, some of it is automated. So we've got software that will come up and say, hey, Tommy took this and he shouldn't be taking this.
0: Yeah.
5: Then we look at it and...
4: On an hourly basis.
0: Yes.
5: We look at the severity of the interaction, then we make a clinical judgment as to whether it's worth talking to you about it or if you've already had that before.
0: Yeah.
5: The supply arrangements, things go in and out of stock from the wholesalers on like a monthly basis. So that would be why. And the fraudsters are getting better and better. So we have to be better and better at looking at forged scripts. It's not like the old days where they used to try and copy the writing of the doctor
0: yes.
5: or their pen and ink for it, but it's a bit different.
0: Andrea, if someone has a forged script or it's called an illegal script, do you tell them or do you just quietly tell the cops and just tell
1: just
0: the person it'll be another 5 minutes?
5: It depends who it is. I'm probably think that I'm a bigger person than I am at all of 48 kilos, but I will tell them and yes. say, look, this isn't a valid script, off you go. Sometimes we've had to supply it if you feel really in danger, but the scripts, I mean, I feel sorry for the cops. They just say, take a picture of it, send it to me, and
0: yes.
5: they don't come with lights and sirens.
4: I wouldn't mess with you, Andrea. No. You got a vibe no. I wouldn't mess with. So, I know you might be 48 kilos, but I feel like you'd pack a punch with some, you know, some words that would sting.
5: Yeah, hey, I used to work in Frankston with dozens and dozens of methadone patients, so I think I had my introduction to it all there.
0: Andrea, do you ever, just to clarify, do you ever dilly-dally?
5: Not when the patient's waiting. I really try not to dilly-dally. Like, so I try
4: and second question, yeah. Are you told to slow down so that we shop more in the store and buy more?
5: No. So I own the store.
0: the plot thickens, Andrea. The plot thickens.
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4: Bye.
0: See ya.
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17: Yuma and good evening. I'm Hayden Vasera. Part of the City Health Building at One Moore Street in Civic will be back open from next week. It's been closed after asbestos-containing material was found within non-occupied areas back in June. Infrastructure Canberra says cleaning and remediation work has wrapped up in affected plant room areas and some tenants will be able to head back into parts of levels 3, 4 and 5 from Monday, but the ground floor and levels 1 and 2 will stay closed indefinitely. There's calls for the ACT government to investigate the impact of its growing legal bill on the territory's finances in order to improve its fiscal sustainability. It's after it was revealed in budget estimates that legal action taken against the ACT government is costing the territory tens of millions of dollars.
18: We need to see proactive investment in the areas that matter to Canberrans to reduce community harm and to reduce the liability to which the ACT government is exposed to downstream.
17: Independent MLA Thomas Emerson there. The PM has hit back at China after it warned there would be consequences for Taiwan's inclusion in the Pacific Islands Forum. China's envoy not happy about the move.
19: We certainly have serious concern. Taiwan is not a dialogue partner for the forum. So we have serious concern. We have made our position very clear.
17: But Anthony Albanese insists it's up to the forum to decide the future of the region, not any other country. Not the news mortgage holders want to hear. ANZ has joined the chorus of economists expecting a rate hike this year to keep on top of inflation. The bank says they're tipped at a rise of 25 basis points in November. It comes as house prices across the country continue to fall, posting a fall of almost 1% in August alone. And mobile phones could be about to become more expensive, and we can blame AI. There's a shortage of memory chips because data centers use massive amounts, which means prices are going up. Last year, a 16-gig chip cost less than $5, but this year, the same chip cost $60.
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17: Raiders second rower Hudson Young has been recognised as a player who embodies the team's core values of trust, resilience and culture. It's after he was awarded the first True Blue Award at the Brad Fittler Medal last night. And the NRL is pressing ahead with its kickoff rule trial despite backlash from some of the game's biggest names. This week's Bulldogs, Broncos and Dragons Eagles clashes are tipped to feature the experimental change, Storm captain Harry Grant declaring, "We don't need to change it."
20: Turn your unwanted gold and silver into cash at Pre-Loved Gold. Remember, Pre-Loved pays.
17: 7 degrees tonight, a shower or two and 21 tomorrow, then similar conditions in 17 on Thursday. 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
1: Don't miss $10,000 Alpha Bucks from 8:20.
0: Ashley Nolan, g'day, welcome back. Narrator Nolsey, I should say.
1: Yes.
2: Hello.
0: Because it is time for...
3: Gabrielle L. Elgood's Fortune Favors, The Forbidden Fairy.
1: Saphira found out that the guy helping her find the Dark Prince is the Dark Prince.
0: Mm. Unbelievable.
1: She feels so betrayed. She's run to her room. She's crying. He knocks on the door. He's trying to explain himself. And that's where we're at.
0: Is the door open?
1: She opened it to yell at him and then... Couldn't yell at him.
0: So
1: and that's
0: open.
1: Where we left off, yes.
0: All right. So setting the scene, we're in the inn, in her private room.
1: Yes.
0: There's an open fireplace. Oh, that sounds like the room's on fire. Let me dial that down a bit.
1: There we go. Beautiful.
0: That's nice.
1: It's romantic.
0: Okay. Take it away, Knowles.
2: Okay. Saphira turned, walking away to sit by the fire. Lance followed suit, sitting on the edge of the bed across the room with a quiet exhaustion in his eyes. Leaning forward to rest his elbows on his knees, he began, "I'm not entirely the person everyone believes me to be. I was born in the dark."
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0: T104.7's Rod and Gabby. It's late now, but we're back early tomorrow morning. And the earlier you listen, the more cash you can win.
1: Pick the Riff happens at 6:35, and it's probably the easiest game where you can win cash money straight away.
0: And you know, I speak about how beautiful it is. I'll go outside when I can, or if we're lucky to do the show from somewhere in the morning.
1: Yeah.
0: And I feel like the one spot, I think it's the most beautiful place we've ever done the show from in the morning, and I don't know the exact part of our National Zoo and Aquarium as how to describe it, but it was misty and it was drizzly, and we were down next to the koalas, and I tell you, he'll know the answer, Will Tran from the National Zoo and Aquarium. Good morning. Welcome back to the show.
2: All right, Gabby. Good morning. What a stellar morning it is this morning.
0: Isn't it magical? And you work in Canberra's Disneyland. I mean, honestly, about it, I mean, it is. It's the closest thing we have. It's an international destination. People travel from around the world for this. What do you call that area? I felt like I was down in a rainforest valley down near where you have those
1: beautiful
0: koalas.
1: There was a baby koala at the time.
2: There certainly is magic in the air. We've just announced a new koala, Joey, to Matilda and Bailey, which is very, very exciting. It's number four for the National Zoo and Aquarium.
0: Wow.
2: Where you would have been is this lovely little area where there's like a lovely picnic area. It's next to Waterway. You're next to Arataki and Otay, the Sun Bears. And then you've got Matilda and Bailey right over there. It's actually a special place that highlights the conservation work we do with Free the Bears. It's a great sign there talking about how we support this sensational organisation protecting Southeast Asian bears around the world.
0: Will you go to work early on a day like today so you can see the sunrise come through, you know, one of the most unique places in Australia?
2: Certainly. Back in the day, I take advantage of any time I get out of the office. Now I'm stuck in the office in my current tenure in my employment. But back when I was a zookeeper or a guide, like these, it's a really ironic thing to say, and it's probably the best thing about, you know, having a stay at Jamala is the zoo's the nicest. I shouldn't say it's too loud, but there is this gorgeous serenity when everyone goes.
1: Yes.
2: And you have it just to yourself. Mm. There is just, and you've captured the moment. There's lovely mist and that sun rays going through the canopy layer. Mm. And the biggest thing, and this is my zoological brain coming through, most of our animals are what we call crepuscular. It's a big jargony word. And what it means is they're awake dawn and dusk. So you see the most activity right now.
0: Yes.
1: And you hear the lions roaring and it's just amazing.
0: Yeah. If I was another animal, I'd be concerned by that. Just instinctively, you know, from an instinctive point of view.
1: Yeah, that's true.
0: But they seem to know the lions can't get out.
2: You know, it's funny. All they're quite accustomed to each other, and you know, Malinzi will just go on in the morning. Then Nairibi and Mishka joins in. They let everyone know that they're here. But the most curious part of our day is when it gets a little bit windy. Mm. So all the animals know each other, right? They all know that they live next to each other and who's there and who's that. But suddenly, when the wind picks up,
1: they can smell it.
2: And for the parents and the teachers out there, you know, when kids are at school and it gets windy, they go a bit like, you know, how you going?
0: Yes.
2: So when it's windy at the zoo, you got to imagine, first thing is, all the scents are getting lifted around the zoo. So they're smelling each other, omnivores, carnivores, herbivores, and all other things. And the other thing is, you know, we are very sense-orientated as human beings, touch, taste, feel, sight. And so when the wind comes through, the auditory sense, the hearing, sometimes that can be compromised. You got a lot of wind, a lot of gust coming through. So some of your herbivore species, your quote-unquote prey species, they've lost a very important aspect of how they analyse and assess their environment.
0: Wow.
2: So back when I was a guide, when it was a windy day, you just had to turn the charm up that much more on a tour because there was a likelihood that, we might and we'll be patient, but we'll try to meet this animal as best we can because, when it's windy, there's a lot of things happening at the zoo.
0: Okay, that's a good tip. If you're thinking, it's too windy for the zoo, incorrect.
1: It might be the wildest time.
0: Are we 11 years? Certainly the 10th anniversary of Jamala has passed. And as a city, as a community, we have held our breath and waited for some news that you're about to give us. Since this beautiful Jamala Wildlife Lodge has been here in the nation's capital, it's been the dream of so many Canberrans to visit. However, it's not... you know, just drop-in type of arrangement.
1: Mm.
0: And so for the first time, is it true that I can just book to go and have dinner there?
2: Oh, my goodness. Yes, absolutely.
1: This is exciting.
2: It is the most... And the chef won't give me a free meal from this, but it's the most divine meal. It's a four-course, gourmet, dining experience right in Jamala Wildlife Lodge. It is depending on our occupancy and whatnot. So you do have to call to take advantage of this.
0: Don't drop in until...
2: Well, you could, but there'll be a gate there that you have to get through. we're running it to the end of Florida just, you know, to make accommodations for our amazing overseas and interstate guests that will be arriving to Canberra because this is a season to do so.
1: Okay. Right.
2: But look, you kick off on the balcony. There's drinks. Mm-hmm, there's Mishka, the white lioness. You're back to your table. Stunning, picturesque, Instagram-worthy canapes. A very welcomed. I learned this word the other day. Intermezzo.
0: Intermezzo.
2: Very flat. All it is something between a meal.
0: Right.
2: A palate cleanser.
0: But it sounds very fancy.
2: It is.
1: A palate cleaner.
2: Yes, absolutely.
0: The best. And Gabby and I have been so privileged to be invited and dine there in the past. And there's nothing better than what's that beautiful big animal that...
1: hyena.
0: So I'm sitting there and I'm looking at Gabby and then a hyena appears over her shoulder. And I go, I can't wait to see what happens here. Now, fortunately, there's a big plate of glass between you and the hyena. But...
1: He was looking at my food. He was like, that looks good.
0: Well, the food is amazing, but to have the animals relaxing next to you again... there's no other experience like it in Australia. And people see photos, they see Instagram shots. And so how long until the end of Floriade? Because this is the window.
2: So to the 12th of Floriade, and you hit the real nail on the head. So a really lovely thing we'd like to say is that the entire Jamala facility was the home of the owner originally, a long time ago.
0: It's an amazing story,
2: the biggest thing, it's Canberra. This is a Canberra family running a Canberra business, working around Canberra to not only give jobs to young Canberrans and people from interstate, but also to protect animals all around the world and Australia. The National Zoo Aquarium is, I mean, I might be biased, but the pinnacle of a great marriage of conservation, family orientation, and just like good entertainment for a family fun day out. And with Jamala Wildlife Lodge, the whole facility was built adjacent to pre-existing habitats. So when you had that hyena over your shoulder or Mishka the white lioness, their den system was already there. We just introduced Jamala. And the biggest thing, this little whisper, we have a special right now. Special right now. For the next couple of days, give us a call, 15% off any room.
0: Room.
2: Okay, 15% for the next couple of days, any room. We're just trying to get people in before we hit that real peak time in Florida.
1: Yeah.
2: But also Father's Day, Christmas, Boxing Day, all these things coming up. It's a big ask, but, you know, it's well worth it. Jamala's a great prezi.
1: And can I just say about the food, because it is next to none. Like, the food is incredible. Every time I've eaten any of the food from Jamala, it's just been incredible. Tell us about your experience, Rod, because
0: I knew you'd bring this up.
1: You ate much at dinner, you could not eat breakfast.
0: Gabby has been...
1: This has been nearly two years.
0: I just had sultana bran for breakfast. Okay. There was a million beautiful things you could have.
1: There's so many things on offer.
0: I ate too much the night before. And so I had to... The food was so beautiful.
1: You ate yours, ate mine, you ate your daughter's.
0: Don't leave leftovers, mate. And so it got to breakfast. And Gabby's looking at me going, mate, we're in one of the nicest restaurants in the world. And you're having sultana bran. That's all I can fit in.
2: Creature of habit.
0: Well, that's that's a shortcoming of me getting over-enthused for dinner. And so don't make the mistake I did. If you have the privilege of dinner and breakfast, just pace yourself. There's going to be a beautiful breakfast the next morning. You haven't made that mistake?
2: Look, I'll be up front with you. And this is the cat's out of the bag. I'll tell you guys a secret. I'm having fun. Why not? They can hear about it at work. So I do a lot of the productions at the zoo. And I often forget to eat. I'm just running.
0: Yes.
2: So often when we do food.
0: Yes.
2: And, like, we shoot a bit of food and often, like, the talented presenters, they don't eat everything. I'll just take it to the back. I'll take it to the kitchen.
1: And you package it up.
0: That's what Rob does.
2: We'll do it in the back. I'm just putting the canapes in my mouth as quick as I can.
0: I'm reassured by that because...
1: You don't want to go to waste.
2: Well,
0: you know, Getaway and all these shows, they love coming down and seeing you and seeing the facility. We're very proud of it as a community, the National Zoo and Aquarium. Mm. But when I heard that, the number of people who've said, you know what, I'd love to take my folks or go and see it for myself.
1: Yes.
0: You get a slice of that experience with the restaurant for the next few weeks.
2: Absolutely. And
0: cool.
2: It's a great slice. And people all walk away with a little trinket from us that may make a stay later down the track that much more attractive as well.
0: Oh, beautiful. Okay, love that. We could chat to you about this. We've got to get back out there. We can't wait to see you again.
1: Yes.
0: Thank you for dropping in. National Zoo and Aquarium's Will Tran. Thank you, mate.
2: Thank you so much, team. Have a great day.
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1: We're the show where you can win over $10,000 every day. But the earlier you listen, the more you can win.
0: Baby Wes has returned after you handed Baby Wes a sealed envelope an hour ago, Gabby.
1: I did, because we wanted him to try something on the Bluey menu that America is very confused about. Now, everyone thinks that what happens on Bluey is a
0: representation
1: of the entire of Australia.
0: Australian life.
1: So if they eat something weird, they think all of Australia eats that.
0: Right.
1: And that's what's happened.
0: And America was shocked by what was on the shop. Were you shocked when you opened the envelope, Baby Wes?
2: I was confused.
0: By the shopping list.
2: Because, like, I don't know where my mind sort of gravitated, but it was not to this. And I haven't really seen Bluey, so I didn't really know this was in
1: the show. I haven't seen this one. It's like a mini episode.
0: Yes.
1: And they're making breakfast, right? And right. Bandit is making the kids breakfast.
0: Right.
1: The girls get given something and Bluey loves it. Right. Well, let's listen to the audio and then we'll talk about how America's gotten involved.
0: All right. Here we go.
3: Bluey, can you be as quiet as Bingo for a bit?
4: Bluey, I can't find your library books and they're due back.
0: Okay, so at this stage we've seen butter go on and strawberry jam.
1: It will be explained.
0: Okay.
4: Seen Schmurtle the Dirty Turtle.
5: No, I have not seen Schmurtle the Dirty Turtle.
4: You have to keep better track of your thing.
3: Ding, orders up.
6: Oh, cheese and jam.
3: Bluey, can you be as quiet?
1: Cheese and jam.
0: Beautiful.
1: On a sandwich. What?
2: Beautiful.
0: Beautiful.
1: What?
0: So
1: hold on, you were saying Queenslanders are weird and you're the one saying it's beautiful?
0: Well, it's a little bit like if you ever have a great I don't want to sound like a wanker. If you have a cheese ball.
1: Wes and I were just talking about this.
2: Talking about
1: literally
2: that
1: while you're out of the room.
0: Right. And if you have like maybe a bit of quince paste or something on there as well.
2: We couldn't figure out the name.
1: Well, like,
2: of
1: you know that jammy thing on a cheese platter?
0: Aussie.
1: We had to Google it.
0: And so whereas I tend to go, yes, a bit of quince paste alongside your cheese board.
1: But this is not normal for an Aussie family to serve.
0: 13, 10, 60, well, okay, do you have cheese and jam on your sandwich?
1: Because it was on an Ask an Australian subreddit where an American person has said, look, I'm doing a Bluey-themed party for my kid and I want to do Bluey-themed food. How do I do this cheese and jam sandwich? What kind of cheese? What kind of jam? What is the combo? How do I toast it? Do I not? Like, how am I doing this perfect cheese and jam sanger? They didn't say sanger because they're American.
2: it's like the fairy bread all over again.
1: Exactly.
2: I bet they would have thought, like, maybe sourdough and Swiss cheese.
0: Yeah.
1: Well,
0: a toasted sourdough would be beautiful.
1: The image that was replicating what was being said on Bluey was absolutely Swiss cheese.
0: Mm.
1: I don't think it's a Swiss cheese. Like, I would say the plastic cheese slice would be the ultimate, but a bit of cheddar would be fine,
0: Let's go to McGregor. G'day, Sam.
7: Hey, guys. How you going?
0: Good. Do you go the jam and cheese on a sandwich?
7: My daughter certainly does, and it's got to be toast.
1: Okay.
7: It's got to be cottage strawberry jam and the good old home brand plastic cheese.
1: How did you discover this?
7: Look, she actually just asked for it one morning and we then saw that episode of Bluey and sort of put two and two together. So,
1: like, I get it. Kids like weird combinations. But would you call it an Australian staple?
7: Oh, I don't know. Good question. I don't remember having it as a kid. I'm 31 now. But I'm not sure about that, but it definitely slapped in our household.
0: Thanks to Bluey, I think it's about to become one. Do you think your daughter saw the mini-sode before she asked for it, or did it just happen organically?
7: I'm going to say she might have seen the mini-sode.
0: Right. Amazing.
1: So Bluey is creating a staple for the next generation.
0: Sam, thank you so much for helping us out this morning.
7: No problem, guys.
0: No worries. Talk soon.
7: But yeah.
0: Let's go to Yas. Tabitha, are you doing it in your household?
8: Yeah, I've been doing it for a very long time.
1: Really?
0: Oh, yes, you have. Fantastic.
2: Before or after the minisode?
8: I don't watch Bluey. My kids are way past Bluey. My grandmother taught me the good old strawberry jam and cheese.
1: Wow. How interesting.
8: Yeah.
0: What sort of cheese do you go, though?
9: It's got to be block cheese or like the hard sliced cheese. It can't be like the plastic wrap cheese.
0: No. Yep. No, I think a bitey cheese would go beautifully. A bitey cheese.
1: Oh, okay. Bitey.
9: Yeah, like a more aged, like a tasty an cheese aged or something. Yeah.
0: Oh, now we're talking. Right. Tabitha, guess what I'm having for, dinner.
1: Well, you're about to have half the sandwich right now. Wes has made it. Yeah.
2: All right.
1: I'm because we needed to taste test this.
0: Tabitha, thank you so much. Travel safely.
9: Hopefully Wes brought the right cheese.
0: I
2: assure you I didn't.
0: Travel safely this morning.
9: Thanks, guys.
0: Talk soon. Sarah's in O'Connor. This is happening, Sarah. This is more common than we realise.
10: Oh, yep. Hello.
0: Hello. Do you do it?
10: Yes, we do. Yeah.
0: Good.
1: How long for? Since Bluey or well before?
10: No, we don't watch Bluey, so it was well before, definitely. It was a grandma thing. My grandma taught us, and it was apricot jam. It had to be apricot jam.
1: Ooh. See, I told you, it was a silent generation who... Yep. Had this back in the day, and they've kind of
0: stayed silent
1: about it.
10: We've been passing it on, though. We've been passing it on.
1: How interesting.
0: Oh, well done for keeping alive, Sarah. Travel safe this morning.
10: Yeah, thank you.
0: All right, talk soon.
1: Need
0: Here we go.
1: You to try this right now.
0: Let's go, baby.
1: Live on air. Right. No, you take one too, baby.
0: Yeah.
1: Don't hand it all over. All right. You both need to give this
0: what
1: a good
0: taste
1: test.
0: You put butter on this too. Yeah,
2: butter.
0: Well, that's what Ben
1: I would
0: did.
1: Assume. Yeah, oh. And it's like it's the proper sliced cheese. It's not plastic cheese. So.
0: Mm-hmm.
1: I love how you went for the crusty bit and. Baby Wes went straight in the middle, no crust.
2: Yep, got jam on the sides of my mouth.
0: Mm-hmm. Okay.
1: Thoughts?
2: I actually like it.
0: Oh, that's a good sandwich.
1: Really?
2: Yeah.
1: You're a fan.
0: Mm.
1: All right, maybe we will claim it as an Aussie staple then.
2: Mm-hmm. I thought it was really weird when you handed me the envelope, but I'm kind of sold. This is actually really good.
1: Well done, Bluey. You've done it again.
0: Our pleasure, America.
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0: Gabby's iPod Shuffle, iPod Shuffle. It's the only place you'll get it.
1: That's true.
0: Off campus?
1: Oh, yeah.
0: And that's about ice hockey guys.
1: Mm-hmm.
0: Okay. It's a romantic. Mm.
1: No, it's not romantic.
0: What is it?
1: It's just a romance.
0: It's just a romance.
1: It's real world, so it's not fantasy.
0: It's 8:45. It's Rod and Gabby on Hit 104.7. It's Gabby's favourite show. I promise you it's a genuine coincidence. I didn't realise that was in there at that time. Canberra Brave Gun, Joel Hasselman is here with us. Joel, obviously you're aware that attendance figures around the world, but especially in countries where that show has gone off, and attendance for ice hockey wasn't necessarily, it was still growing. It's gone up exponentially, and they think it's because of these Netflix shows about ice hockey.
2: Oh, it's definitely had a big impact. Like, we looked at our stats of, like, who's come through the AIS this year, and it said 60% of people were women watching hockey this year.
0: And traditionally that hasn't been
2: that
0: the case?
2: That is not the case.
1: No. Because I went to a few games last season, and then this season, in comparison, I was looking around, I was like, oh, my God, there is so many girls made up thinking they're about to get a boyfriend.
0: How does your wife feel about the extra attention that you and the players are getting?
2: Well, she's so focused on the game that she's okay with.
0: Very good. That's good. Okay, that's right. Gabby noticed.
1: I love it, though, because the passion and the excitement among the females that are spectating, like, that has to be a positive.
2: Yeah, it's like any eyes, especially in, like, places like Australia here, any eyes are good eyes to have on there, but it's awesome, and they've really embraced it. You know, they're all wearing jerseys and making the chants and all that kind of stuff, so it's been really, really awesome. And they're not just there just to watch and, you know, and sit in the boy aquarium and look. Yeah. They're there to actually watch, and they're learning, and, like, it's noticeable from the start of the season and now that they're more invested.
1: And once you go, you can't help but get involved and figure out what's happening in the game and get, like, the vibe at the AIS during the season is just beyond. You cannot sit there in silence and not get involved in all of the dancing and the atmosphere.
0: Have you noticed that Australians, we can't watch something without deciding to pick a side. We can't just watch something without barracking for someone. And it's an interesting point that people might be going just to have a look at the spectacle.
1: Oh, but they've got to go for someone.
0: But within, well, and also home team advantage, but within minutes, I mean, the enthusiasm and the cheering and the barracking, there's nothing like it.
2: Yeah, it's just full commitment from everybody, and it's awesome. And they get behind not just our sport, any kind of sport. Like, you get out and watch a Pirates game, the women's team in town here, and they get a ton of fans in there now this year compared to last year as well.
0: Fantastic.
2: So it's just awesome. It's across every level.
1: I took a few girlfriends to one of the games who'd never been to ice hockey before in their life. And when you score, there's like a dance where everyone puts their fingers up. And they looked at me, they're like, what are we doing? But they were doing it.
0: Yeah.
1: Like, they were straight into it.
0: Yeah. Now, my kids were very excited when we started doing it. They didn't know why they were doing it. But by the time you scored the second goal,
1: they were in.
0: They didn't need to learn twice.
1: No.
0: You're at a fascinating stage of your career. You're a golf pro in New Zealand. Do you choose to only play ice hockey in Australia and New Zealand when opportunity presents? As a younger bloke, you would have gone to some intriguing former Soviet countries and, you know, played ice hockey where it is very popular. Do you still entertain those offers?
2: Actually, I didn't do very much of that when I was younger. And younger, it was kind of like, well, okay, I'll go to school. I'll focus more on golf. And hockey's just kind of come by accident at a later point in my life of just coming down, thinking I was never going to play again, like I said the other week. And then I've gone to come to some of these more interesting countries. Like, we just got our training camp scheduled for New Zealand next year. We're going to Kyrgyzstan for our World Championships. So that'll be quite cool.
1: That's crazy.
2: We were in Bulgaria early this year. We've been to Istanbul 2 years ago. So it's like, you know, you play some interesting countries. Have Iceland in our division, Chinese Taipei.
1: Hold on. So you're playing for New Zealand in the world?
2: In our division of world championships.
1: You're not playing for Australia?
2: No. They haven't given me a green passport book yet or blue one.
1: Oh, good point. You don't have citizenship here.
0: We can sort this out. Okay, just give us a minute here.
1: We need to figure this out, guys, real quick.
0: Okay. Well, you've married an Australian, so I think we might be able to fast track this.
1: Can you have three citizenships?
2: You can have three depending on the combination of countries.
1: Because Canada, New Zealand, Australia, we're all friends.
2: Yeah, so
0: that's a great point.
2: So my fiancée, she's in the process of getting her New Zealand citizenship at the moment. So she's got her Canadian, born there, grew up in Brisbane, and then now getting.
1: Okay,
2: her.
1: So next step, you get Australian citizenship, and then you can play for Australia.
2: After not playing for New Zealand for a few years. There's a stand down period as well. You can't just chop and change whoever's good or not good throughout the year.
1: Well, you should be able to, because we
0: were friends with New Zealand, but now that we've learned this, in Canada, well, we're still friends with Canada. Canada's getting more and more respect at the moment on the world stage, as you have had for a long time, but for obvious reasons at the moment.
1: What are your thoughts on Lake Ontario?
2: It's Lake Ontario.
0: Yeah, you know. Outrageous.
1: Yeah.
0: All right, if you're not up to speed with Lake Ontario, Google it. Jerome Peril.
1: Yeah.
0: It's a rabbit hole of sorts. Congratulations again on behalf of the Canberra community. Thank you because you travel the world doing this. You come here, you ply your trade.
1: Will we see you next season for the Brave?
2: I'd love to be back.
0: Is that the feeling amongst the team? You go, we can't finish on a one goal, you know, between you and the championship.
2: Yeah, it feels like there's a lot of unfinished business. We have such an awesome group this year, and even last year, everyone just gets along so well. Everyone just loves being here, loves being a part of the team, and that's from the community outside, all the fans we have, the team in the locker room, the team that we have there. It's just been awesome. So it's I think there's a lot of guys that want to come back, and we've got some unfinished business to take care of.
0: Well, we'll be waiting for you at the AIS. We'll thaw the ice and then we'll refreeze it. Joel Hasselman, travel safe. Good luck with all the Kiwi endeavours on a serious note. We hope you have tremendous success. And then when you come up against Australia, we'll see what happens.
2: Yeah, we'll play them in middle of March in Auckland. So.
0: All right.
1: Interesting.
0: The countdown is on. Look forward to talking again soon.
2: All right. Awesome. Thank you very much, guys.
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1: 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The Hot
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2: 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Carly Rae Jepsen is going to be with us a little bit later on, which is huge. 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
2: It's going
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2: be the best thing I've ever done live.
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4: Oh, yes, baby. Summer is officially coming back to Australia for the first time in a while. These shows are going to be unbelievable, Lauren Barry.
5: And the phones have literally melted.
4: 100%.
5: It's melted down.
4: I'm not surprised. I saw him last year. One of the best concerts I saw last year. Was it this year?
5: Last year?
4: Last year, this year? One of the two.
5: Because wasn't he here for Spilt Milk last year?
4: He was here for Spilt Milk, which was in December, which is when I saw him. So yes, it was last year. It was on the precipice. But we have free tickets to give away on the show. You can register at thehothits.com.au. But who is ready to roll and win the first free tickets in the entire country, Lauren Barry?
5: Literally the first tickets in the country are going to Tara.
6: Yay! Thank you so much.
5: Yay!
6: I've never won anything before, so this is awesome. Thank you so much.
5: Oh, good. I'm so glad. I know we've just sprung it on you, but who do you think you're going to take with you to see Samba?
6: I'll probably take my best friend, Amy. Have a mum's night out.
4: I love that. The good thing about this man is that he has a knack for attracting people of all ages. The kids love him. The mums love him. What is it about him for you?
6: Oh, I don't know. I think just watching him, how he sings and dances, like it's kind of... Yeah, I don't know. He's just mesmerizing to watch and listen to and how he carries himself. Yeah.
4: Beautifully said.
5: I agree.
4: Beautifully said.
5: Sarah.
4: First free tickets and plenty more coming at you on the Hot Hits all this week and next week. Just register at thehothits.com.au. Let's kick off the show. Number 7 in our Hot 7 at 7. It is Samba. It is Homewrecker.
5: Yes.
4: Your home of free Samba tickets, the Hot Hits with Nick and Lauren. You

0: Drop it.
1: We love all of our Blackpink girls, don't we?
2: We do.
1: Jisoo especially.
2: Yep. Oh, yeah, love Jisoo.
1: Other two?
2: Jisoo, Jennie. Can I have a hint?
1: Think wine.
2: Rosé.
1: And name of one of the Veronicas.
2: Jessica.
1: Nope, the other
2: Lisa.
1: One. Yes, nailed it. Tonight, we have brand new music for you from Jennie, who's had an amazing career. I mean, she's had this, Extra L with Dua Lipa.
2: Yes.
1: Oh, no, this is with Doechii, not with Dua Lipa.
2: Oh, whoopsies.
1: That's good stuff. Of course, also on the Dracula remix with Tame Impala.
2: Massive.
1: And my favourite of hers, it sounds like it should be soundtracking some sort of, like, ad for, remember Shopo? The online retailer.
2: Do I remember Shopo? They still exist, hun.
1: Isn't that a Shopo ass song if you've ever heard one?
2: That is a Shopo ass song.
1: It's real good stuff. She has just put out a brand new EP. I think Jennie is amazing. I think she's probably one of the most underrated people in a girl band in the world at the moment.
2: Mm.
1: And this is brand new music from her. It sounds incredible. It's called Heaven. It's our hot drop tonight on the Hot Hits with Nick.

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0: Fender and Olivia Dean. It is Rain Me In with free tickets to Bruno Mars coming up on the Hot Hits. We're in the middle of the Hot 7 at 7, but let's do this.
1: Straight to the source. Hot. Off the press. The Hot Hits with Nick and Lauren.
2: Now, the Met Gala next year, they've had to cancel the planned exhibition, which was honouring British fashion designer John Galliano, right? So this was the theme of the Met Gala for next year. The proposal has led to bitter backlash from the Jewish community because and beyond because of his past anti-Semitic and racist statements. Now, these all sort of were very public. I mean, the statements that he'd made at the time, he actually, it led to a conviction in an anti-Semitism trial in France, these comments. So it wasn't like they were sort of resurfaced tweets that no one knew about.
0: No, it was in person, wasn't it? I read this last night because I had no idea about this. I'm not really into the fashion world. But it was when he was out for dinner about 15 years ago and he just went on this tirade.
2: There was a few different sort of things, I think, at play. One of which, it was, him on video saying to bar patrons, that was the thing. He was in a bar saying things like, I love Hitler. Things like that. So
0: what are they going to do? Like,
2: well, I think they'll do a whole new theme, I think.
0: Right.
2: Yeah, you go.
0: Well, I was just going to say they have been kind of honouring someone a lot recently.
2: They had
0: haven't
2: the Karl Lagerfeld one a couple of years ago. He was set to become only the third living designer to be honoured with a solo show.
0: Gotcha.
2: At the Costume Institute. He put out a statement saying, I remain fully accountable for the pain caused by my words in the past, particularly the hurt I caused to the Jewish and Asian communities, and remain deeply sorry for it.
0: It's probably the appropriate action taken, right?
2: Absolutely.
0: Like, yeah.
2: Cancel cannot it, be having on. The rich of the rich gallivanting around at a Met Gala honouring a man who has said the most hateful things about minorities.
0: Totally. Like, you can redeem yourself in many ways, but I suppose when you've done that kind of thing, you don't get an opportunity to to be honoured in such a way, such a high-profile way. Yep. Wow. God, that's good.
2: Now, singer David DeForward has lost his high-profile private lawyers this week at a hearing where he entered a new not guilty plea in the charges of the case relating to 14-year-old Celeste Rivas Hernandez. We followed this case quite closely since it started because we spoke to him on Zoom.
0: Within days of when it's alleged to have happened,
2: Correct. It's not clear why his lawyers have parted ways with him. They were replaced by a lawyer from the LA County Public Defender's Office, and this is what's sort of causing a lot of backlash because he reportedly earned at least $10 million through his music from 2023 to 2025, which is in according to testimony from his money handlers at a previous hearing.
0: Right.
2: So it's not clear why he qualifies for a public defender whose job is to defend clients who lack the money for a lawyer.
0: And surely he wouldn't have burned through all that just in the kind of year or so since he was arrested, right?
2: I mean, there would have been astronomical legal fees, but I doubt it would have been $10 million.
0: Yeah. God.
2: Oh, dear.
0: It's quite a dark hot off the press today, if I may say so myself.
2: But I mean, the last story, I'm not going to lie, it's still not filled with sunshine and rainbows. However, our former gang leader, Dwayne Keffy D. Davis, has been found guilty of the first-degree murder of Tupac, bringing a close case that had remained unsolved since the rapper's death in 1996. We spoke about this the other week and I thought to myself, why? This guy's been on their radar for so long. I still don't understand why.
0: Why now? I suppose we'll find that all out. It was literally, I think it's 30 years this week since it happened. Yeah, it's 30, at least within the next couple of weeks.
2: Wow.
0: Is exactly the 30-year anniversary. Good to have some closure, obviously, for the family and friends and one of the most, you know, high-profile unsolved murders of all time.
2: Absolutely.
0: Yeah. That's what's hot off the press. Keep it on. Bruno Mars tickets coming up for a little bit of sunshine and rainbows in the next few minutes.
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0: Hi, and Animal, tonight's number four in the Hot Hits Hot 7 at 7 with Nick and Lauren. Crazy news.
1: Yeah.
0: When was the last time you thought about Dance Moms, Abby Lee Miller et al?
1: I saw a headline the other day about Honey Boo Boo's. Wait, no. Oh, my God.
0: What?
1: She's not Dance Moms.
0: Honey Boo Boo. Oh, no. I get them mixed up as well. Don't worry.
1: Yeah.
0: I know exactly what you're talking about. Believe it or not, there are currently two musicals based on Dance Moms in production. One is by Abby Lee Miller.
1: Oh, God.
0: The OG Dance Mom.
1: Yeah.
0: And the other is an unauthorized parody version, a fan-made parody musical created by super fans.
1: Well, the one by Abby Lee Miller is going to be... Interesting.
0: Yes. I do think, like, it probably will lend itself really well to being a musical. Like, you know, it's very camp.
1: I can already hear the song, JoJo, have you learned nothing? And a whole song that just starts with that.
0: I'm excited for this.
1: Yeah.
0: Bring it on. If Abby Lee Miller's running the show, though, I do wonder if it'll ever actually get up.
1: Honestly.
0: And happen. We're going to need some help with that. Stand by. Bruno Mars tickets on the way. In the meantime, your number three song tonight, Another, and Talk to You on the Hot Hit.

0: Madam Lefty, Stella is her name, on the Hot Hits with Nick and Lauren. Bit of a Google search of her at the moment reveals some interesting results, is all I'm going to say. There's a bit going on with old Lefty. We are in the middle of the hottest songs on the planet, including your number one.
1: Turn it up.
2: Let's get it. The Hot Hits on 7 at 7.
0: Another huge moment for these guys who just continue to become basically the biggest band that's come out of Australia in 10, 20 years, right?
3: Yeah. What a number are we up to?
0: Number one.
3: Oh, yeah. Huh? Okay. Well, you said band. I don't look at this artist as a band anymore.
0: Yeah, exactly. See, I'm old school when he had a bunch of other people up there when they were doing their stoner rock stuff. But now it's just Kevin. Of course, talking about Tame Impala, you can hear this song in the brand new Spider-Man movie, Spider-Man 12, Return to the Kingdom. And this is Loser on the Hot Hits. Number one tonight.

0: biggest song in the country tonight, Tame Impala and Loser, right across Australia.
1: Australia.
0: Oh, it's a Nick and Laura. We're in three different rooms tonight. We're all across the country. We're omnipresent. Something's going to go wrong at some point.
1: So omnipresent tonight. It's not even funny.
0: Can I just say quickly, do you remember last time I was in this room was the moment we had our first and I think only still on-air fight?
1: Actual about Wuthering Heights.
0: That's right, about Dev Patel. You accused me of not caring.
1: Yeah, I still.
0: Yep, I didn't. I do care about this though.
1: A Britney Spears biopic is in the works. I think we've, you know, this has sort of been
0: touched on
1: numerous times over the years. Apparently, John M. Chu directing, who did Wicked, mm-hmm. and New Girl creator Liz Merriweather writing the script. Now, obviously, it hasn't been cast or anything. Like, there's been no actual announcements. However, we have odds of who's going to play Britney.
0: Right.
1: Okay. Now, personally, I think it needs to be someone that is completely unknown, a completely new face.
0: I don't necessarily think it does.
1: I think it does because it's Britney. And I think if you're putting someone like, say, Sabrina Carpenter, who is one of the names that's being thrown around there,
0: yep.
1: it's just Sabrina Carpenter playing, you know what I mean?
0: I know. I have someone absolutely in mind who I've actually had in mind for like 2 or 3 years now, but I want you to.
1: Well, let's see
0: go
1: if they're in
0: this
1: list of odds. Coming in with a 1% chance in 9th place, Millie Bobby Brown.
0: Yeah, nah.
1: 3% chance, Florence Pugh.
0: Oh, yeah.
1: Emma Roberts with a 4% chance. Don't think
0: so. No,
1: that.
0: See,
1: I think
0: these people are all wrong.
1: She's far too old anyway. If we're going to look at Britney, you need someone. I mean, Britney was 16 when.
0: Yeah. Could it be a thing where they have a couple of people play
1: possibly.
0: Her?
1: Possibly. Chloe Grace Moretz at 4%.
0: No.
1: Addison Rae at a 7% chance.
0: That was my choice. I think she'd be perfect.
1: Anya Taylor-Joy at 9% chance.
0: Yeah.
1: Sydney Sweeney at 11% chance.
0: Keep her away from it.
1: Sabrina Carpenter, 16% chance. And Olivia Holt.
0: Who?
1: 31% chance.
0: Who is Olivia Holt?
1: I'm not
0: sure.
1: When she's
0: at home. Because this is the thing. So Addison Rae is, she looks exactly like Britney, this Olivia Holt.
1: She does.
0: Character. I literally reckon Addison Rae is perfect for it because she's a little bit weird. She's mm-hmm. a little bit eccentric, but she looks like a pop girl. So, that would be my choice. And I'm glad that she's at least in the conversation about it. That said, I haven't really seen her act. And she hasn't done much acting. So,
1: and if you get someone, it just has all the makings of becoming just a shitty Hallmark film. If
0: totally.
1: You get someone just, I don't know.
0: Guys, tell us who you want to play Britney.
1: I don't think anyone should play Britney.
0: At the Hot Hits AU. You don't reckon we should be making the film?
1: No, look at the woman. She's in complete, I just don't think that we should be doing anything
0: at this point
1: about her. No,
0: yeah,
1: I
0: agree. But when's the right time? Do you wait until someone has passed away? Not that she's going to pass away soon.
1: No, but do we need it?
0: Well, no. But do we need anything in this life is the real question, other than love and friendship.
1: I just think with someone who's been exposed so much in their life and has had such a tough time with that exposure and with the spotlight, I don't understand why this needs to happen.
0: Yeah, exactly. There's plenty of more interesting people who have lived, kind of come through the other side that we can talk about and show the whole experience.
1: This feels like a money grab.
0: Watch this space. Bruno Mars tickets next.
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2: You can breathe out now, K-Dot.
3: Jesus Christ. Far out. Sorry about that, everyone.
2: Well, guys, we're just going to get you the information, you know, Loz. We're going to get people the details.
4: Like, I mean, of course you have to know that tickets are on sale tomorrow. It said Wednesday.
2: Yeah.
4: But you could win them with us.
2: You sure could. How good is this? All you need to do is register at thehothits.com.au. We have had in excess of, I think, 5,000 people enter.
4: It's crazy.
2: This is one of the biggest competitions we've ever done because these are going to be big shows. They're in stadiums, man. Two stadiums in Sydney, two in Melbourne, one in the other cities. And who's going to be our lucky person who doesn't have to buy tickets winning today?
4: Let's see. The person who doesn't have to buy tickets and can just win tickets and take their bestie or their partner or their sister or their brother or their kid. I don't care who you take, Tamsin.
5: Oh my God.
4: Yes.
2: You're going.
5: Are you serious?
4: I'm serious.
5: Oh my God. That is insane.
2: It's you. It's you.
5: Oh my God. Thank you so much.
4: Aww. You're welcome. Are you a big Bruno fan?
5: Oh, I am.
4: These shows are going to be amazing.
2: Who's coming with you? Who's getting the plus one?
5: My bestie for sure.
4: Yes. Yeah. It feels like a besties night out, doesn't it?
5: It does. Oh my God, I'm so excited.
2: See, you deserve it. Someone with your vibe and excitement deserves it.
4: Tamsin, last night the winner, she thought we were scamming her. She called back.
5: It feels like that. It doesn't feel real.
4: Okay, well, I was worried. It's real.
2: I was worried we just gave off a scammy energy. But it's just the fact that you, out of like the thousands of people that are registered at thehothits.com.au, it's you that's going. Congratulations.
5: Oh, thank you so much. This is insane. There's no way.
2: Absolutely. There is way. It's happening. Absolute pleasure. More tomorrow night at thehothits.com.au. We've got those free Somba tickets as well. It is all happening, baby, right here at the Hot Hits.
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14: Crazy words to say, but Carly Rae Jepsen's going to be on our show in a couple of minutes' time.
15: I forgot for a second.
14: I know. We did this conversation last week. We're going to play it out for you in a tick. Just, you know, the icon, the legend. And if you think that she's just call me maybe and that's it,
15: forget about it.
14: About to put out her fifth album. It's going to be incredible. In the meantime, some sad news today about Lionel Richie.
15: Yes, he was in the intensive care unit in St. Louis after he was hospitalised after a show over the weekend. Apparently he checked himself into the hospital after failing to even finish the concert. I think he was like sitting down a fair bit during the show. Mm-hmm. He'd been performing at the Muni in Forest Park and fans were in the crowd said he was struggling towards the end of the show. At one point he asked his team to bring him a chair to perform his final song, which was all night long.
14: Oh, so you don't want all night long on a chair, do you?
15: I know.
14: You want to be up and about.
15: Yeah. TMZ reported that Lionel is just being cautious and doctors are looking into possible dehydration.
14: Okay.
15: But his health has been a concern in recent months.
14: 77 years old and still up and about and performing. I got to see him on the Central Coast of all places. He played at the stadium about 7 years ago. Unbelievable performer.
15: Incredible.
14: Like, incredible. And you forget how many hits he had. Yeah, he had All Night Long, but he had a stack of others as well that just sound amazing. He's like, he's one of those last true showmen that are out there, you know?
15: Who used to tell the story about walking into a hotel lobby and Lionel Richie was playing piano? Was it Tim Blackwell?
14: I don't know, mate. Because I wasn't there.
15: Someone told that story.
14: Well, let's text Tim Blackwell. Let's text Tim Blackwell and find out.
15: I will.
14: G'day, Blackers. Let's keep the hot hits rolling. Sunny Federa has just dropped this with Becky Hill. It's amazing. It's called Say Something on the Hot Hits.

0: Fellas on the Hot Hits with Nicky Lauren live around Australia. It is Tuesday night, and it was 2012 when this first entered your ears. Hey, I just met you, and
1: this is Tuesday night.
0: It's Tuesday.
1: Oh my God.
0: What do you mean?
1: I was saying like 12 years ago, no, this song came out on a
0: Tuesday night. No, that would have been a random thing to say.
1: I was like, wow, God, he really knows his stuff, this man.
0: I'm not that smart. Carly Rae Jepsen is who we're talking about. Of course, it was Call Me Maybe that kicked things off, but she has made some of the most joyous pop music over the last 15 years. Songs like Cut to the Feeling. Many albums. I remember Tom Hanks was in one of the music videos. Like, she has continued to bring so much joy to so many people, and now she's gearing up to release her brand new album in just a couple of weeks. Please welcome CRJ.

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2: Hello.
1: It's 15 years of joy that you've brought me and so many people around the world. So it means so much to talk to you today. Thank you so much for taking the time.
2: Oh, my absolute pleasure.
1: Life has been busy for you in the last little while. There hasn't been much time between big life events for you, and now there's an album. I just wonder where you found the time.
2: You know, great question. I feel like I've lived 6 years in the span of like two or three, but I don't know. Somehow it all came together in a wonderful way. I was in the middle of making this album, and then I was falling in love with my husband at the time. I mean, he wasn't my husband at the time. He's my husband now, but at the time, he was just this big, long friendship crush I had had. So a lot of the album is about like falling in love with him, really, and processing that. And then, yeah, we wanted to do the whole thing. So we've got a six-month-old now. We've been married and had a baby, and this album is finally ready for the world to hear. It's a crazy time.
3: Oh my goodness. I was reading that you did a lot of the writing for it while you were on your last tour. Is that something that you sort of need to do to stay balanced while on tour? Or is it just that your creative juices are just constantly sort of flowing?
2: You know, I know that I was like writing kind of constantly, but I feel like a lot of it happened actually after tour as well. I think sort of the way I just like move through life and process things is by writing a song and sort of, you know, reflecting on a big emotion and trying to put it to words. So that's just sort of a constant thing for me. And then when the album, you know, time comes around to have that conversation, I look at the material I've made so far and I start to think about what direction I want to explore. Yeah.
1: That's really cool. We've heard you obviously do songs about falling in love and songs about the journey of that. We've heard you lament a lot as well and talk about the sadder things in life. But was it really special to be able to write a record in the space of falling in love and talk about that in all its different kind of forms?
2: Yeah, it was. I mean, I hadn't really ever met anyone quite like Cole. And so it felt like a really new experience. And I know I've written a lot about love and I love getting into relationships. And I think it's sort of an endless well of inspiration. But this felt really different. And the effect that it had on me was really different. Like I wanted to slow down. I wanted to take my time with it and really appreciate it. Maybe at my age, sort of realize how rare it was to find something like that. So I did a really rebellious thing and I took a holiday.
1: What?
2: I know. I know. I feel like workaholics unite and understand how wild that is. Mm-hmm. So And he's one too. So we took like something indulgent, like almost 2 months off together. It started as one and then it kept just stretching out. And during that time, we went to different parts of Europe that we'd wanted to explore further. The south of France was one of the big spots for us that we had on our list. And then somewhere in Umbria, we got engaged. We came home just sort of like with a new sort of lease on life of like, we're going to do music, but we're going to do this differently. We're going to have a bit more balance to things. And I think that you can hear sort of the joy of that decision in the album a lot, for sure.
1: The way that you have been releasing records for the last few years, you've done sort of the loveliest and loneliest concept. You did it with Dedicated, where you had sort of the two sides to it. But now we've done Day and Night in one big, beautiful record. What was the decision to do it in one?
2: Well, it felt less like an A-sides and a B-sides of a project. Like, historically, the A-sides or the original album is always this place where I'm like, okay, this is very curated. I wanted all this kind of different energy and different flavors. But the B-sides is always a place where I want to go and, like, play and explore and get a little weirder and freakier. And it feels like that has just been such a delightful thing that I can do both things with my career. And I really have like felt the encouragement the first time I did B-sides. I didn't even really want to do it. It was like my A&R encouraged me. And then it's just been such a beautiful fan reaction. And I've, if anything, felt like encouraged to continue that process. It is kind of all A-sides and B-sides. Like, I didn't feel like I couldn't be freaky to begin with. I just am at that place where I'm like, let's just go there.
1: More coming up with the one and only Carly Rae Jepsen after we play this from the brand new album that is coming in just a couple of weeks. This is Motivation on the Hot Hits.

On the Hot Hits with Nick and Lauren, we are still hanging out with a superstar that's been in your ears for 15 years with Yes, yeah. The big viral moment, Call Me Maybe, but of course, yes. So many songs ever since. Cut to the Feeling, Run Away With Me, this one, incredible. Icon of our times, and she is still hanging out with us ahead of a brand new album dropping in a couple of weeks.

0: Jepsen on the Hot Hits with Nick and Lauren.
1: You said a minute ago that, like, Dedicated Side B was kind of like a moment where everything sort of clicked, like the fans really kind of clicked onto what you were all about. More than, you know, we had amazing singles and great records already, but that felt like the moment for us fans where it was like, oh, this is, like, deeper. Like, this is going to go deeper than we ever knew. And I think that was a really special time, so it was really cool to hear you talk about that one.
0: Oh, thank you. Yeah, it's always fun, I think, to show the process, too, behind the making of something. I, as, like, a fan of other artists, like, I love sort of seeing how they landed on that spot, like, how they got to that poem or how that piece of art was made. And so without focusing too much on the finished product or something being perfect, what's been lovely about B-sides or bonus material is a little bit of, like, the unveiling behind the curtain of, like, okay, here's where my head was at. It was in this place at the time, and I played a little bit. And I think that that's sort of, like, a little nerve-wracking to share that stuff, but I've really enjoyed doing it every single time.
1: 100%.
2: No, I was going to say, I know that life has changed a lot for you in the last few months especially, but can we expect to see you back on our shores in the future soon at any point?
0: Oh, my God. Absolutely. I mean, it's going to be me and my hubby and a baby, yep. But we're coming.
1: That's so good.
0: And I'm going to take them to all the sites, all my favorite restaurants. I'm trying to remember what we did last time. We actually crossed the bridge last time with the whole band and everything. We walked the bridge. I know that's very touristy to do, but I just love it. It is so cool.
1: No, literally every time I am around the Sydney Harbour Bridge and the Sydney Opera House and I see people doing it, and I've lived in and around Sydney for 31 years, I look at it and I go, why have I not done that yet?
0: Like, are you
1: incredible.
0: Kidding me?
1: No, I haven't done it.
0: You have not done it?
2: No, I
0: haven't
2: done it.
0: This is my date request. When we go next time, you're coming with us.
2: We're going to come too. I never did it either, Carly. Yes. I lived there for a year and a half and now I'm back in Melbourne and I'm like, damn, I really didn't do anything touristy when I was in Sydney.
0: There are some touristy things because, I mean, part of my life is being a tourist because I travel the world and you get, like, one day to, like, hit the, you know, the spots of that spot. We're in Paris. We're going to do the Eiffel Tower. And sometimes you're like, okay, that was a thing. I'm glad I did it. It's on the, like, but, like, that one's really good. Like, you guys have a good one.
2: All right, we'll lock it in. That's what we'll do when you come. We'll lock in the Sydney Harbour Bridge Walk. Yep.
0: Yeah. I love it. I might leave my baby on the ground, but
2: I think that's probably for the best.
1: Yeah. I'm trying to think whether they would have, like, a rule about babies. I presume they would.
2: Surely.
0: I would hope so. Yeah. My gut check says yes. There will be a rule about babies. Yeah.
1: It does make sense. What are you thinking in terms of, you know, I suppose you have to think of a new way of touring now that you have a little bub.
0: Yeah.
1: Absolutely. It would have been crossing your mind, right? Like, how you make the touring component work.
0: I was very lucky, actually, this year to sort of make new friends with Sarah McLachlan. And she's been touring with the baby. I know. It kind of is, like, a bit of a brag, isn't it? I should have led with that.
2: Brag away. Brag away.
0: No, she had a charity event in Vancouver. I got to go be a part of it. She performed at her house for a bunch of students. It was very cool. But I was like, and we were going to do a meet and greet afterwards, but I hadn't announced my pregnancy. So I was like, I want to do the meet and greet. However, I'm like, I'm pregnant. And she was like, oh my gosh. And so we start talking about what that means to be on tour with a baby. And she just gave me so many tips that are, like, actually really incredible because she's been doing it for a while. I mean, her children are teenagers now, or maybe even adults at this point. But I think there are people who are going to help us carve the way for it. And I'm actually surrounded by a lot of women with kids in the business who understand, who are there to support, that we can keep the dream alive and, you know, make sure that we're honoring the fact that it's got to go a little different pace.
2: But also, how amazing to be able to share that with your baby. I mean, they'll be at an age sort of where they won't appreciate it fully, but how beautiful that you can share that with him. I think that's really beautiful.
0: Thank you. Yeah, I mean, that will be amazing. I think that's, like, a beautiful time right now where he is just, like, this adorable little, like, I don't know. Yeah, I was going to say potato, but you shouldn't call your son a potato, especially, like, on air. But you know what? But he kind of is. Like, he's just an easy guy. You take him anywhere, he's got a smile on his face. So let's just, like, knock on wood that's the energy that keeps us.
1: Our new best friend, Carly Rae Jepsen, is hanging out on the Hot Hits tonight.
2: Like, literally our new best friend.
1: We'll do more after the song that started it all, Call Me Maybe.

0: We gave away the first tickets in the country to see That Guy Live. Just announced he's coming back to Australia early next year. Somber is on the Hot Hits with Nick and Lauren, and there are plenty more tickets to win at thehothits.com.au. But in the meantime, just Carly Rae Jepsen hanging out on our show.
1: Yes. And she's everything I could have hoped for and more.
0: Absolutely. Full conversation is going to go up as a podcast if you want to check it out. The brand new album's here in a couple of weeks, and she's here.

0: Dobson on the Hot Hits with Nick and Lauren.
1: Your career has just been remarkable in so many ways, and I just think what you have managed to do in terms of turning a really commercial pop career into something with depth and substance and the folkiness to it and continuing to grow and evolve has just been so inspiring to me and to so many artists as well. What do you put that down to? Is it an endless curiosity that helps you to continue to evolve, or is it something else?
2: Well, first of all, I almost don't know how to take in how amazing of a compliment that was. Thank you. That was very sweet.
1: I mean it.
2: It means a lot to me. I think I would say my relationship to music is one of absolute wonder. Like, I have written so much material, but I still think with some of my, like, lifelong collaborators and friends, we can have a dinner and sit together and be like, how do songs get made? And there's still, like, some, like, I know I'm there. And I know that I feel like, obviously, I've learned a lot over the years. And it's what's cool is that I don't think it's something that I'll ever stop learning about. I think that you can continue to grow. You can continue to challenge yourself. There's so many ingredients that you can add to a pop song. It's why it's a genre that I love, is it's so expansive. And yet, I love a pure pop song, too. So I'm always trying to find that balance of what to play with, but what to come back to home base with, about what is hitting us with emotion. And I think I just lucked out quite early in life of knowing that this was the thing that I was the most passionate about, and I was hopeful I could figure out a way to make it what I spent my entire life doing. So it is wild to me that that worked out, because I was ready to do it even if it didn't work out. So feeling very lucky.
1: That's when you know you're doing it for the right reasons,
3: yeah,
1: as well, isn't,
3: yeah,
1: it? And you're so right about that, like, yeah, that passion and dedication to it, because, yeah, you can write some of the best hooks in pop music, but then there's a song like Versailles on the new record, the way that the tempo changes throughout it is insane. It's like, it's so fast for a minute, and then it's slow, and then it's fast again, but it creeps up and down, and it's like, what the f*** is going on here, Carly?
2: Oh my gosh, can we just record that? That should be just the review tease for, like, how to explain Versailles. Just like that, that's all I want to do. Thank you.
1: Perfect.
2: That was amazing. The day that we wrote Versailles, I was in Sweden with some of my favorite collaborators and friends, and we were all feeling kind of like, the exciting thing was trying to figure out how to slow something down and keep the energy and kind of break a couple of pop rules that we knew were there and play. And I think we're all on that stage where we've known each other long enough that it was exciting to play. And I was about to go to Versailles the next week for my, you know, extended holiday with my lover. And I had, like, good hopes that things were going to happen and we were going to indulge and slow down. And so it was just like that headspace of, like, more like the Sofia Coppola version of Versailles, of, like, what is pleasure and indulgence look like for me? And for me, it was just, like, time to sleep in and really be present with the one I was falling in love with. So, yeah, I remember playing it after the studio session for our taxi driver. And we had a little, like, USB cord, and he, like, started bumping it louder, almost, like, too loud, but we had to, like, turn the windows down. But it was, I don't think I'll ever have a better time listening to that song than with that taxi driver in Sweden.
1: No, you've picked.
3: Carly, just even listening to you tell that story, I just think, like, Nick and I will both agree that you seem to be in the most beautiful space personally, which is really reflecting the music as well. And I just think today has been such a pleasure. You've been, like, the most wonderful chat I think we could have either have hoped for, honestly.
2: Yeah, thank you. Well, I really mean it. We're going to do our trek across the bridge next time we're in town.
1: We'll shout.
3: Yeah.
1: I'll get the boss's credit card. We'll be fine. Thank you so much for the conversation and just for everything over so long. Like, you have represented such a massive part of my love of pop music, and I've loved watching you continue to play and evolve. So, yeah, thank you and congratulations. Oh,
2: thank you so much.
4: 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I know.

0: for the day ones and the newest admirers.
1: Music's biggest hit makers are here every night.
0: The Hot Hits with Nick and Lauren. I'm
2: moving to the sun. Hi guys, this is Fugel.
3: Hey everybody, I'm Ultra Nate, and this is Moving to the Sun.

0: Dujel, it is moving to the sun. On the Hot Hits with Nick and Lauren, time to play your favourite song of the year. Choose in Texas.
1: Karen, your favourite song.
2: I think that was directly pointed at you, Lauren. Yep, Barry.
0: I was looking at you and I were in three different rooms tonight. It's hard to work it out, but it's yours. Some massive moments happening for this song. So it just has hit 20 weeks at the top of the US charts, which makes it the longest running number one song of all time behind All I Want for Christmas Is You. Thoughts? Opinions?
1: Well, my nana always said, if you don't have anything nice to say.
0: Don't say it at all. It's a very American song.
1: It's
0: like,
1: very
0: I'm not
1: American.
0: Surprised by that. The other.
1: It does. It is a bit of an earworm. Like, it does get stuck in my head.
0: It's a huge song. The other crazy story that's come out of this is, do you remember a couple of weeks ago we were saying that Drake had been spotted at an Ella Langley concert?
1: Oh, that's right. He I do remember there. That.
0: Well, he's just done a little DJ set after one of his shows, and have a listen to what he dropped.
1: Oh, wow.
0: That is his version of Choosing Texas.
1: Incredibly, he's made it worse.
0: Way worse.
1: So much worse.
0: I do not want to listen to that at all.
1: Oh, God.
0: Keep it locked on the Hot Hits. Still so much more to come.
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1: I do.
0: It's the hot hits right across Australia. We're about to do this.
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0: brand new Australian / New Zealand music tonight. So these guys, yeah, they kind of live across both continents. Both, no, they're not continents, they're countries.
1: Oh.
0: Famously. In the continent of Oceania. Yes. How do you say that, by the way?
1: Oceania.
0: It's the most confusing word.
1: I need to see it. Oceania.
0: You look it up while I tell you a story of when I last saw this band Coterie play. Just this joyous mix of like pop with a bit of reggae in there as well. I once saw them in Newcastle at the beautiful King Street. What's it called? King Street Hotel, I think it's called. Kingers is the colloquial name. And it was the wettest day of the year. The venue started flooding. Mm-hmm. And then as we went to leave, we all got locked in there for an hour and a half because there was so much flooding outside. It was like a literal river coming down. And then we all had to pull up the legs of our jeans, take our shoes off. I've got video, I'll send it to you. And walk through the street to get back to the car because everything had just flooded so badly. It was a treacherous experience, but they were incredible.
1: They sound incredible, but it feels like you remembered the weather.
0: You always remember. No, I remember the show as well because for one of the songs, they come out into the middle of the crowd. So like they're in this band room, come out into the middle of the crowd and they don't bring their mics with them and they just sing and play the song kind of in the round and everyone's surrounding them and getting involved.
1: That's fun.
0: It's beautiful. They're doing, they've got music in their bones and like they're touring with their families and stuff. It's really cute.
1: That's nice.
0: They're getting back, they're getting started again. This is brand new music from them called All Day and it is a perfect sunshiny reggae bop. I thought September 1, let's do this one. Coterie, brand new music from them is

0: Stars, the Anna Spyro. Hot hits right around the country. It is Nick. It is Lauren. We're in three different rooms tonight. Yeah. We like to be transparent when we're not in the same place together.
1: Totally. And Karen and I just had the absolute pleasure of witnessing one of the great conversations that you, Nick Kelly, just took part in.
0: Just had a lovely conversation with a gentleman who's, his face wasn't immediately recognisable. I now see the error in my ways. I do know this man.
1: Now you know who he was. But there was a part in the conversation that really grabbed me because this man said, God, I haven't seen you, mate, since what? You were working in Dubbo? It would have been about, what, 2017? And in my head, I thought to myself, God, I don't remember Nick ever saying he worked in Dubbo. And Nick responded to this dear gentleman saying, that'd be about right, actually, 2017. The man walks out of the studio. Nick turns to Karen and I and says, I don't know who that man was and I've never been to Dubbo.
0: Like not just not works there, I've never been.
1: So instead of correcting him, you just agreed.
0: Because that's what I'm like. I like to make sure that people feel comfortable and that I remember them. I don't want to forget people. And of course, once I was reminded of the gentleman's name, I do remember this gentleman from yesteryear. From my days in Dubbo. Shout out to the good people in Dubbo. Actually, we don't go to Dubbo. It's a Triple M only market.
1: Oh. Yep. Well, hello to you, not Dubbo.
0: Hello, not Dubbo.
1: Hello everywhere else but Dubbo.
0: I think because I'm at a music conference this week, which is hence why I'm in a different city, and I'm realising the older I get, the more my facial blindness is coming out.
1: Oh, my goodness, facial blindness.
0: I used to be so good. I used to remember everyone's face, everyone's name. These days, it takes me so long to place people. The great thing about being at a music conference is everyone's got one of these here lanyards with their name
1: lanyard.
0: On them. So all you have to do is a little glance down and you get your little memory.
1: I'm terrible at remembering people's names. Yeah. And I don't mean it to be rude. Like,
0: No, God, no.
1: It's like it just... And I want to be sure what their name is I say it.
0: Yeah. And we want to be confident and remember the good times with said person.
1: Sometimes in Dubbo.
0: I don't recall.
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21: Three for all.
22: Three songs in a row that all have something in common. This I've wanted to talk about for a few days.
23: Yeah.
22: This has gone viral over the weekend. It is Halsey doing her song with the Chainsmokers, Closer. Obviously, yes. One of the biggest songs literally ever.
23: Yes.
22: But she's done it in her own very rocky way. Have a listen to this. You'll know the song.

0: This is live as well.
1: Okay, release it, please.
0: Literally. So apparently she's been doing it for a couple of years. It's just only gone viral over the weekend from someone seeing her at a huge festival. And so we were thinking, like, artists who have done, like, different versions of their songs is going to be our three for all tonight. So, yeah, it started out one way and then it went another way. And, you know,
1: the great reimagining.
0: That's it. The great thing about a good song is you can play it any which way and it'll sound just as good as it did in the original.
1: Uh-huh.
0: So I reckon we start with the original of that their song, The Chainsmokers and Halsey, Closer, a song that just turned 10 a couple of weeks ago. And I feel like at the time we sort of thought it was a bit cringe, but as time has gone on, I think everyone's realised this is like a modern day anthem. Like
1: I never thought it was cringe.
0: Baby, pull me closer in the backseat of your Rover.
1: I don't know. I never really thought about it.
0: I mean, I didn't personally, but I just got that vibe from people, you know?
1: Oh, well, they can suck it. Because this song rules.
0: I agree. Let's play it. Chainsmokers and Halsey start the three for all on the Hot Hits.

0: a Riot with Nick and Lauren. It's the Hot Hits 3 for All.
1: This is my song.
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0: Can you believe that song is 40 years old this year?
1: Yes.
0: 40? Oh, you can? Okay, cool. Good chat. Right across Australia, this is the Hot Hits. 3, 2, 1. The Hot Hits with Nick and Lauren. It's the three for all of songs that have been rockified.
1: Yeah, because I don't know what the song, because I don't have the music in front of me. And that was when they did it again with not Daft Punk.
0: Mm-hmm. Who are you talking about in the situation here? Aerosmith or Run DMC?
1: Aerosmith and Run DMC.
0: Yeah. That was Run DMC and Aerosmith.
1: Yes.
0: Yeah.
1: Yeah.
0: What's Daft Punk got to do with it?
1: No, I couldn't remember Run DMC. I meant them.
0: Awesome.
1: See what happens when I don't have the music?
0: So I was saying Walk This Way was originally an Aerosmith song.
1: Yeah, and that's what I'm saying. Prior. That's the song that then they did with, which I accidentally said Daft Punk. I knew
0: with
1: it was
0: Run
1: Daft Punk.
0: DMC.
1: Run DMC.
0: Yeah, that we just heard for 3.5 minutes. Are we going to have another fight because we're in two different rooms?
1: Oh, no.
0: Again?
1: There's something about the Brisbane studio.
0: There's something about when I'm in Brisbane.
1: Yeah, it's your attitude.
0: Oh, nice. I can't do this anymore. Anyway, that got, yeah, so 50 years ago, Walk This Way came out, and then 10 years later, Run DMC, well, Rick Rubin calls Aerosmith and goes, how would you guys feel about jumping on Run DMC's version of your song?
1: Yes,
0: yeah, and redoing it. Yeah, crazy, right? Another song that got rockified, only a few years ago, Demi Lovato decided to go through her back catalogue. She flipped back, that's right. Their back catalogue, and got Slash involved and redid Sorry Not Sorry. How fun is that?
1: That is fun.
0: There was an updated version of Cool for the Summer as well, which is her best song. Yeah, I just love when artists like recontextualize things and show you what they can sound like in a different way, and maybe the way that originally the words were intended, but you were forced to make a pop single because you were a pop star.
1: Yeah.
0: That's what can happen. Let's play the original of Demi Lovato, Sorry Not Sorry.
1: Okay.
0: On the Hot Hits. It's the 3 for all.

0: 25 years since this iconic anthem came out. Strawberry Kiss, Nikki Webster.
1: Incredible.
0: She's on the comeback trail. Well, not really the comeback trail. She's on the celebratory trail.
1: Yeah. She's having a little a victory lap.
0: That's right. There's some merch. You can get some exclusive 25 years merch. She has also literally in the last couple of hours popped up as a surprise at the Big Sound Festival here in Brisbane where I am today, which is very exciting for everyone on the ground. Yeah. Let's get Nikki on the show.
2: Hey, this is Nikki Webster on the Hot Hits with Nick and Lauren.
0: 25 years ago today,
1: yeah.
0: An iconic Australian pop culture remnant dropped into the universe.
1: Yes.
0: That remnant was a song called Strawberry Kisses, and it was by the artist Nikki Webster, who is in the room with us right now. Let's go!
1: Hi, guys! Hey. Wow! What a moment. I mean, Nikki, first to start off, I have to make a formal apology to you because...
3: I'm here for it. I'm here for the apology.
1: This has been weighing on my shoulders for a very long time. When you performed at the opening ceremony, I... hated you with a passion because I was so bitterly jealous of you.
3: Like, yeah.
1: I
3: was you wanted to fly. Like,
1: you are living every girl's dream. What? So I just wanted to,
3: I would have been the same if I didn't get the role. Don't worry. Yeah. I feel you.
1: Was that a common thing?
3: Yeah.
1: Did you feel?
3: Yeah. Yeah, maybe from parents of kids around my age as well. Oh, like, because it could have been their kid,
1: yeah.
3: Maybe.
1: Show mums.
3: There was a bit of that. Yeah.
1: Yeah.
3: Yeah.
1: Yeah.
3: So no, I get it. I'm here. I'm all here for
1: it. Okay.
3: Good. It's okay.
1: I feel
3: better
1: now.
3: We can start
0: being
3: happy now.
0: We're okay now. When I saw, when it hit the 25th anniversary of the Olympics, I did see, I think it was the guy who directed the opening ceremony talking about why they chose you.
3: Yeah, David Atkins or Rick Birch.
0: Yes.
3: Yeah.
0: Why do you think they chose you? What stood out for you?
3: I think I remember that he says it in a documentary of the opening ceremony, and he says we knew she was the girl to play the hero girl because basically if a bomb went off or if everything else stopped, she would keep going.
0: Yeah.
3: And that was his thing. He just knew that he could throw anything at me and then I would be okay.
0: And they put the final few people in the harness, right, and made you fly, but you were the only one that wasn't afraid of flying?
3: I wasn't, yeah. Actually, it was one of the callbacks, and he took us out to the stadium and he hooked us up. There was heaps of us at that point, and all the girls took us up to a certain height, and some of them cried, some of them wanted to be okay. They were right up there, and he took me up and I looked down. I said, David, can't we go any higher? And so then he was like, all right, take it to the top. And I think that was, you know, that was a moment I think he, you know, we both kind of connected. And he says that's a moment he knew that he wanted me to play his hero girl.
1: Yeah.
3: It's pretty cool.
1: Do you remember it quite like vividly or is it sort of...
3: Yeah, the memories don't go from that whole time.
1: Yeah.
3: And I think it's because it was so impactful in my life and so impactful on who I am and shaping who I was as a young lady and now as, you know, a woman. It's so vivid. Like, I feel like it was yesterday.
1: Yeah.
3: You know, I knew where I stood at the stadium for each, you know, going on and off for each segment.
1: Yeah.
3: I could remember, you know, what was happening. It's crazy. It's crazy to think. And then just the whirlwind that happened after. It's like it was yesterday.
0: So take us through that whirlwind.
1: Yeah.
0: Because obviously, less than a year later, we get to Strawberry Kisses, so things move pretty fast. Had you like signed?
3: We don't mess around.
0: Absolutely Had you signed to a record label before the Olympics? Or?
3: No.
0: Okay.
3: No record label. We did do an Olympic album, and so we did We'll Be One. And then it was basically like, okay, now what do we do? And lucky enough that John Farnham and Ross Fraser, who owned Gotham, were like, we want you to, you know, join our independent label and we'll team with Sony BMG and we'll make these albums. And I felt really at home with John and having his support as an artist and Ross picking all my songs with me. So I felt really comfortable. And then the journey started. We heard Strawberry Kisses and I said to them, I want this song. Like, I'm fighting for this song. This is, and they're like, yeah. You know, typical 13-year-old, you know, like we might not be able to make it happen. There's, you know, and I was like, no, this is the song.
1: Yeah.
3: And thank God that they trusted me in that. And it's the song that keeps giving to me, that's for sure.
1: Yeah.
0: It's going to keep giving to you right now. Let's do it. Hands together, everybody.
1: Yes.
0: Nikki Webster, Strawberry Kisses, 25 years since it was released on the Hot Hits with Nick and Lauren. There's more with Nikki next.

0: On the hot hits right across Australia with Nick and Lauren, we are still hanging out with the one, the only, Nikki Webster. Woohoo! 25 years since Strawberry Kisses came out and she is still popping. Celebrating it with a drop of some brand new merch that you can go and grab, including...
1: No, I was just going to say, it's very like nostalgic merch. It looks like Bratz-esque.
0: Yeah.
1: Like kind of, it's very cool.
0: It's like that khaki thing with the cool writing on the top. Go get it and get Nikki in your ears right now.
2: Hey, this is Nikki Webster on the Hot Hits with Nick and Lauren.
1: I mean, obviously, like we said, you were sort of thrust into this spotlight. Would you change anything in that time or the way that you, especially now that you're a mother as well, do you look at it on with a different lens when you're looking back at it at all? Or is it...
3: It's mostly positive. I think we were just flying, you know, by the seat of our pants, really. We were just taking moments and going, okay, this is cool and this is fun. And I don't think I would change anything or take it back. Would I be more understanding of what, you know, how to shape things a bit better and have a bit more knowledge now? Absolutely. But at the time, there was, it was a whole different era, a whole different world.
1: Pre-social media.
3: Thank God I didn't have to deal with socials because I probably wouldn't have been very successful at that side of things. But it's, yeah, it was just crazy. It was just organic. I think that was the thing. Everything was kind of organic. I loved musical theatre. That was my heart and passion as a kid. So I really wanted to go back and do that. And so I got to do Wizard of Oz, which was a dream role.
1: I think I saw you in that, actually.
3: Yeah.
1: Is that with
3: Burton?
1: Yes.
0: Yeah, that was that one.
3: Yeah. So that was pretty cool, having my name above the musical. It was like Nikki Webster in The Wizard of Oz. That was a moment, you know.
1: Again, I was...
3: throwing strawberries at me from the audience. No. That was you.
0: No one ever did that, did they?
3: I've had some coins thrown at me before.
0: Now, I know someone else that's had coins thrown at them. Lisa Mitchell. Lisa Mitchell had this on Coin Laundry.
3: Yeah, right.
0: And when she did the Big Day Out tour that year, people in the crowd just kept throwing coins at her through the whole show.
3: Yes, I've had that before. Yes.
0: Why do they do it?
3: I ended up with like a 20-cent piece imprint on my... Yeah, it was really hard. I don't know. Maybe it was a thing, but people don't carry around cash anymore, so I think I'll be all right. I'll be okay.
0: They're not throwing their Apple Pay at you. It's so sick. But the only thing that upsets me is you don't get royalties for Strawberry Kisses, do you?
3: Well, I'm being looked after by Sony as an artist that's been around for a long time now. But yes, yeah, they're looking after me, so I can't complain. But yeah, it took a long time to recoup. It was you know, Strawberry Kisses was a lot of money. The album was a lot of money invested in it.
1: And back in CD time.
3: It's a different world, but I'm being looked after, so I can't complain.
0: And we've got some merch to celebrate this 25 years as well.
3: I know. I was so excited when Sony reached out and like, hey, we want to celebrate 25 years. And I was so grateful that people, first of all, remember the song and want to do something for it. And we kind of collabed and came up with this great idea to do some merch and just have some fun. So I've got T-shirts and I've got a cap.
0: The cap's so good.
3: Isn't it cute?
0: I love the cap.
3: Thank you. I'll get you one.
1: Because I feel like everyone's favourite thing at the moment is really leading into the nostalgia. And this is doing exactly that.
3: Faded top, that. And then we've got the 7-inch of Strawberry Kisses, which is pretty cool as well to have it on vinyl, so I'm pretty excited about that.
0: Man, I need that as well. I'll buy that one. That's okay.
3: I'll get you a whole
0: support
3: outfit.
0: Australian artist.
3: No, you've supported me enough over the years. I've got your back.
0: Now, I know you're very busy. I know you've got two dance studios, one in my hometown of the Central Coast and one in Sydney as well. Dance at Nikki Webster.
3: You got it, mate. You nailed it.
0: And I know you're a mom and I know you're very, very busy, but any chance of any new music at any point?
3: Nothing planned. I mean, yeah. Got any ideas? What should we do?
0: Well...
3: I mean, I hope so. I mean, I love music.
0: Yeah. I could send you a folder of demos that I've collected over the journey.
3: Okay.
0: And you can cut one of them if you'd like. You can use these microphones if you need a microphone.
3: I was actually thinking I sound really good right about like,
0: you
3: do. I was like, I really like this.
0: The compression's dialed up.
1: Well, I was just thinking, I mean, I've said this to someone else. I said this, who did I say this with the other week? Kylie Minogue at the grand final halftime. Maybe we could get a reunion from the opening ceremony.
3: I mean, that's shooting high. I mean, I'm up for that if Kylie will have me.
1: I'm just offering up everyone. I've got nothing to do with it.
3: I'm here for it. I'm here.
0: You are a national treasure. You are one of the... I always say to people that you are like literally one of the kindest people in this industry as well.
3: Oh, I appreciate that. Thank you.
0: You're a real one.
3: Thank you.
0: Nikki
3: love
0: Webster.
3: You lots.
0: We love
3: Thanks,
0: you.
3: Thanks, guys.
0: Thank Yay. You.
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0: with Nick and Lauren.
1: Now, the Met Gala next year, they have had to cancel the planned exhibition, which was honouring British fashion designer John Galliano, right? So this was the theme of the Met Gala for next year. The proposal has led to bitter backlash from the Jewish community because and beyond because of his past anti-Semitic and racist statements. Now, these all sort of were very public. I mean, the statements that he'd made at the time, he actually, it led to a conviction in an anti-Semitism trial in France, these comments. So it wasn't like they were sort of resurfaced tweets that no one knew about.
2: No, it was in person, wasn't it? I read this last night because I had no idea about this. I'm not really into the fashion world. But it was when he was out for dinner about 15 years ago and he just went on this tirade.
1: There was a few different sort of things, I think, at play. One of which, it was, him on video saying to bar patrons, that was the thing. He was in a bar saying things like, I love Hitler. Things like that. So
2: what are they going to do? Like,
1: well, I think they'll do a whole new theme, I think.
2: Right.
1: Yeah, you go.
2: Well, I was just going to say they have been kind of honouring someone a lot recently.
1: They had
2: haven't
1: the Karl Lagerfeld one a couple of years ago. He was set to become only the third living designer to be honoured with a solo show.
2: Gotcha.
1: At the Costume Institute. He put out a statement saying, I remain fully accountable for the pain caused by my words in the past, particularly the hurt I caused to the Jewish and Asian communities, and remain deeply sorry for it.
2: It's probably the appropriate action taken, right?
1: Absolutely.
2: Like, yeah.
1: Cancel cannot it, be having on. The rich of the rich gallivanting around at a Met Gala honouring a man who has said the most hateful things about minorities.
2: Totally. Like, you can redeem yourself in many ways, but I suppose when you've done that kind of thing, you don't get an opportunity to to be honoured in such a way, such a high-profile way. Yeah. Wow. God, that's good.
1: Now, singer David DeForvid has lost his high-profile private lawyers this week at a hearing where he entered a new not guilty plea in the charges of the case relating to 14-year-old Celeste Rivas Hernandez. We followed this case quite closely since it started because we spoke to him on Zoom.
2: Within days of when it's alleged to have happened,
1: correct. It's not clear why his lawyers have parted ways with him. They were replaced by a lawyer from the LA County Public Defender's Office, and this is what's sort of causing a lot of backlash because he reportedly earned at least $10 million through his music from 2023 to 2025, which was in according to testimony from his money handlers at a previous hearing.
2: Right.
1: So it's not clear why he qualifies for a public defender whose job is to defend clients who lack the money for a lawyer.
2: And surely he wouldn't have burned through all that just in the kind of year or so since he was arrested, right?
1: I mean, there would have been astronomical legal fees, but I doubt it would have been $10 million.
2: Yeah. God.
1: Oh, dear.
2: It's quite a dark hot off the press today, if I may say so myself.
1: But I mean, the last story, I'm not going to lie, it's still not filled with sunshine and rainbows. However, our former gang leader, Dwayne Keffy D. Davis, has been found guilty of the first-degree murder of Tupac, bringing a close case that had remained unsolved since the rapper's death in 1996. We spoke about this the other week and I thought to myself, why? This guy's been on their radar for so long. I still don't understand why.
2: Why now? I suppose we'll find that all out. It was literally, I think it's 30 years this week since it happened. Yeah, it's 30, at least within the next couple of weeks, is exactly the 30-year anniversary. Good to have some closure, obviously, for the family and friends and one of the most, high-profile unsolved murders of all time.
1: Absolutely.
2: Yeah, that's what's hot off the press. The Hot Hits with
3: Nick and Lauren. Hey, Shakira. What up, it's Bert.

0: That is Die Die from Shakira and Burna Boy on the Hot Hits with Nick and Lauren as we wrap the show with a little awards ceremony.
1: In celebration of the night that was, it's the Hot Hits Awards Ceremony.
0: Yeah, a couple of awards for things that happen in on or around the show. Lauren Barry has the first award of the night.
2: My award tonight goes to you, Nick Kelly, and you are getting my People Pleasing Agreeing Man Award
0: dear.
2: For the evening because we had the pleasure of witnessing one of the great conversations where a man walked into the studio. You had a chat with him. He said he remembered you from Dubbo circa 2017. You said, yeah, that sounds about right. He left and you said, I don't know who that man is and I've never been to Dubbo.
0: That's right. Yes.
2: And then you know who he is.
0: Yes, but, yeah. I worked it all out eventually, but I know I've never been to Dubbo, let alone worked there. You know, I just want to make people feel comfortable. That's all I really want to do in this world.
2: I know.
0: It's a tough
2: and that's one of your great strengths.
0: Thanks, Dol. K-Dot, you got an award for tonight?
3: My award tonight goes to Drake for one of the strangest collaborations that we are going to grace our ears over the next couple of weeks, I would imagine. Mm-hmm. He's teamed up with Ella Langley for a new version of Choosing Texas.
0: Drake is really the kind of guy that is just messing around and having a bit of fun. And you know what? I have to respect that.
2: Mm.
0: To an extent.
2: Yeah. Yeah.
0: Definitely to an extent.
2: Yeah.
0: I don't hate it.
2: I do.
3: I love it.
0: Yeah, I love it. Dear me.
2: It doesn't take
0: my award goes to Carly Rae Jepsen.
2: Yay!
0: New best friend of the show. If you missed our chat with her, check it out on the podcast because she is just a legend, man.
2: Just a magnificent woman.
0: Yep. And now we get to climb the Harbour Bridge with her when she's here next.
2: Woo. And that'll be soon, I reckon.
0: I hope so.
2: I mean, I have no sources to back that up.
0: No, you famously don't. She's only had done one tour here so far.
2: One?
0: In her whole career.
2: Yep. Well, she's due.
0: She is due. Tomorrow night on the show, we are very excited to be hanging out with an absolute gem of Australian music, the great Jem Cassidaly.
2: Very good.
0: Yes.
2: I need to ask her, is she a Jemima?
0: Oh.
2: Or is she just a gem? Because it's J.
0: It feels like it would be Jemima.
2: Or Gemma,
0: I might see her out and about tonight.
2: Please ask her.
0: It's a very good point. It could be Gemma.
2: It could just be Gemma.
0: Yes, I'd like it to just be Gem.
2: I think it's just Gem.
0: We will find out.
3: Appears that way.
2: Her birthday's Valentine's Day.
0: I love your finding of birthdays. That's Noni's birthday. Every second artist we play.
2: Or my birthday. That's when you know.
0: Yeah, everyone's
2: I'm excited.
0: See you tomorrow night, everybody. Bye.
2: Bye.
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2: I am Alex. That is Matt O'Kine. And I saw, Matt, people were struggling to find your book over the weekends.
5: Well, yeah. I mean, I released a book in 2019 and I did a post recently talking about, you know, grief and dealing with it as a young person. I sort of suggested if anyone wants to read my book, it's, you know, follows storylines about that, a 12-year-old boy trying to deal with the death of his mum. And several people took me up on that offer and I wasn't prepared, and nor were many bookstores, in fact.
2: Where can you get Big Black and Chicken and Chips?
5: I'm trying to find it myself, Alex Dyson. To be honest, I got an email from my publisher about, I don't know, a year ago, being like, hey, we're discontinuing printing of the book. Yep. It's basically designated to the bargain bins now. Yep. And that's just, you know, that's the life.
2: It's the circle of life.
5: Yeah, that is how most books live and die. That is, and that's what happened. And I was like, yeah, sure. It's been out for 7 years. Most people who want to read it would have read it by now. And then just recently I thought, oh, you know what? There's still some interesting stuff in there. I'm going to give it another little push. And so recommended to some people online. Lots of people going, great, sounds good. Where do I get it? I said, I don't know. So there is a teen version, which I think you can get your hands on, which is basically the same book, but a little bit of the, let's say, self-exploration themes toned down a little bit. But also, if you actually just want to, if you do want to just listen to the book, it's on Audible and I narrate it. So it's like an 8-hour stand-up show.
2: Oh, gosh. Great. No, that's what I found recording an audiobook myself. It's lucky I don't have to listen to it if it's my own voice. You know, that's the thing. If it's not your voice, you'll love it. Matt O'Kine listening to his own voice for 8 hours, as good.
5: When it came out, I gave it a listen. I gave it a listen. Not all of it. I gave most of it a listen just to, you know, check that I'd done it all right.
2: Could have been, I think I told you at the time, I got the same sort of emails like, hey, discontinuing Eric the Awkward Orc. If you'd like to pick up some copies yourself, you know, to put in boxes in a garage, then go for it. I'm like, yeah, sure. We've got point of sale at Comedy Republic. We can sell a few there, have a few at home, give a few away. Sign me up for 200. They're like, no worries. I was waiting, never heard back. I'm like, what? Sorry, what happened to these things? Like, oh, we sent you an invoice. And it was invoice, like, just an email that popped in my inbox. It said INV01. Never read it. Never paid it. It's like, I didn't pay it. So, yeah, we popped them. Like, oh, cool. There was no, like, hey, haven't paid it yet. Just making sure that you still want them. None of that. Just the bill.
5: And
2: when
5: pulp.
2: It was unpaid, it was the pulp. I'm imagining such was the impersonal nature of this email. I'm imagining someone literally pouring petrol on it and setting it on fire to make a point.
5: Yeah. Just have, is the money in the account yet? Nope. Douse them. Just flicking the cigarette butt onto them and just watching them explode. We can talk a little bit about Book Week because it is Book Week around the country, although we went a little bit early at my daughter Sophia's school. So, you know, if I can chat about a little bit of Book Week times, tribulations.
2: Bit of a parody coming up for you as well.
5: Let's dive in. Matt and Alex, the podcast.
11: Everyone ready?
17: Here we go.
11: So excited.
2: Before we get to it, Matt O'Kine, I did want to give a particular shout out. You know, we're going to have a good, fun, hilarious show as we do like to do here at Matt and Alex. But I do want to give a shout out to all the female listeners. Because I've been reading headlines over the last week and I am shocked and I can't even imagine how you'd be feeling with the various allegations, the various brutal news stories that shouldn't be happening. And I wanted to give you a shout out because it's really rough and I wanted to take the opportunity to give a shout out to the male listeners who, it's that thing, you don't feel you need to say it, Matt O'Kine, because I've met so many of you listening and you are absolutely delightful. But if you are leaning in the way that some of these reports are coming out, Matt O'Kine, of like surveys of young men and their views towards women, which are pretty abhorrent, such as I think it was 1 in 4, Bron, correct me if I'm wrong here, 1 in 4 young men think feminism could be fought with violence or anything veering in those areas, I'd recommend you just read a few books, do a bit of wider reading, talk to some people in your circles, some women in your circles, family members, and try and correct your course because it doesn't seem to be getting better. It seems to be getting worse. And whilst we're going to not dwell on this today, Matt O'Kine, I think it's certainly important to mention given the context in which we're living at the moment.
5: Absolutely. Look, I spoke about this on Today Extra on Friday about some of the quite alarming statistics that I found when we were talking about the government's response to domestic violence. Anthony Albanese saying that the government was putting in money towards programs and preventative efforts, and then some state governments took that as an indication to take their funding out of the programs, to take their foot off the pedal, which I thought was really not cool. Men under 20 being the most likely to offend, that was quite disheartening. And 40% of sexual assault victims between the ages of 10 and 16. Another alarming thing is the amount of reports that have been made, domestic violence reports that have been made, have risen by 70% since 2010. So whether you take that as more people are feeling empowered enough to report, or whether the incidences are going up, I don't know the basis of that. But the fact that 70% has risen, the amount, is still alarming, and it's terrifying.
2: If the same instances of harm were coming to people from sharks as they are from men at the moment, we'd be draining the oceans. So I think whatever it is, we need to do more about it. And that starts with, you know, men having conversations with other men, Matt O'Kine. So did want to address it on the show before we get into the your classic Matt and Alex Monday.
5: Well, it's a hard pivot now, isn't it, to book week?
2: Reading books, it's great. It's, you know, educating yourself, it's fantastic.
5: It's halfway there, isn't it? I mean, that's what my book is about, boys needing to cry, really.
2: I started reading a book, Angertainment. Is it Angertainment? It's about the algorithms just deliberately making us angry. And, oh, man, we're actually talking to someone who's angry online this week. We've got Dave Hughes coming in this week, Matt. We're going to have a chat to him. It's happened.
5: So Angertainment, I'm intrigued by this book. Have you actually started reading it?
2: I'm about 7 pages in.
5: Okay.
2: By a bloke called Ed Koper, How Social Media Outrage Ruined Everything. He's currently going through all sorts of, like, when in America, the, I think it's a chain of restaurants, or they make cheese products. Their name's Cracker Barrel. They, as many companies do, after a while and they've got too much money, they updated their graphic design. And people were outraged. Bring back the old Cracker Barrel. This is like they're ruining Christmas. You can't even enjoy every-. And within 2 weeks, they changed it back too. It's like, oh boy. And it's the people who jump online and they just say this hyperbole about what this means. Look at the direction our country is going in when companies update their graphic design.
5: Gee, I'm glad that, thank you, listener, for not attacking us for changing the Matt and Alex imaging.
2: What do you think of the new graphic design? How are you liking it?
5: We really flew close to the sun with that one, far out.
2: Bron, you just said earlier on today, like, geez, the green's looking good on our socials.
5: Oh, it's popping, isn't it?
11: I'm liking it. I think it looks good.
2: It's a little bit woke for my taste, but...
5: should have been a rich red, hey?
2: Exactly right.
5: Yeah. Matt and Alex... great again. Oh,
2: bloody new. Alex Dyson was part of the Greens. Got this new update. Not hiding it anymore.
5: Oh, we do have the orange trim around the letters, though. That could say something else. Hey, make up your mind. Which side are you on? Hey, Bron, have you hit book week fever yet?
11: No, I'm a few years off that, I think.
2: I've had like maybe 2 or 3 all-time DMs where a parent has sent me a photo of their kid dressed up as a character from my book, Eric the Awkward Orc, whether it's Eric or whether it's the dragon from the book. And it's just, oh my gosh, the most delightful thing. Makes the pulping worth it in the end.
5: That is actually so cool. Well, I mean, look, it surprises me. How did they dress up as a orc?
2: I think it was a little bit of purple and pointy ears and a little t-shirt with lips on it. I don't advise you dress up as the character from Matt's book in a similar fashion.
5: Yes, unless you're planning to go on Hey Hey It's Saturday.
2: you're very keen for some entertainment coming your direction. With some hot takes
5: online. Yeah, some rage baiting from some year 2 kids.
2: I reckon in both directions, because I reckon if there was a kid in book week who made a misstep and, you know, did the wrong thing, there'd be obviously people going, what the heck? How can parents allow this? And what was this kid thinking? And there'd be other people going, oh, I'll get over it. It's not a big deal. And then we'd just argue about that for a few days and then move on to the next thing.
5: Oh, mate, it happened in the 90s. I think I know 1 or 2 people who dressed up as, I think it was Nelson Mandela when they were in primary school. pass the pub test now, but, you know, the harm wasn't there at the time.
2: Yeah, ignorance rather than...
5: Yes, exactly, malice.
2: Malice, so, that's the word.
5: So Sophia dressed up as Matilda, this...
2: Ah.
5: Which, I tell you what, very easy costume.
2: That was
5: good. Dress, shoes, hair done up in a sort of straight hair thingy. Well, not straight because she's got curly hair, but then that was it.
2: How recently have you watched Matilda, or I guess for book week, read Matilda?
5: Yeah, well, Sophia read it very recently. And then we went and saw the musical in London.
2: Oh.
5: That was extremely good. Apparently coming to Melbourne, by the way.
2: Well, it's Tini Minchin, isn't it?
5: Yeah, it is. And at the time, I was sort of like, oh, how can it be this good? And then I watched it and I was like, no, this makes sense why it's been on Broadway for about 12 years straight. You know, mate, it turns out, to be on Broadway for, you know, more than a decade straight, selling out every night, you have to make something pretty good.
2: Tell you what, Tim Minchin's not getting the email from the publishers going, we're going to put this one into retirement. No. Reprint after reprint. What does that say to the quality of the work? It's difficult to speculate for us. Matt O'Connor.
5: I tell you what, you got to watch out for the Wallys. There's lots of Wallys in book week.
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2: I'll tell you what, it's
3: where
2: harder.
3: Are they?
2: It's harder to find someone that's not Wally in Book Week, seeing a sea of Wallys.
3: Like Matilda, it'd be interesting to read that again for the first time, because watch that again for the first time, because there's a set when bloody old mate Bog Trotter's eaten that chocolate cake and you're watching it for the first time and everyone's cheering on old Brucey Bog Trotter. I remember like the feeling of that, and I also remember the feeling of turning the page in the Where's Wally book. And it's the Wally convention, and there's Wallys everywhere, and your little mind is absolutely blown as to, oh my God, how can one do this? It's really miraculous, I think, but the magic of books.
2: There was a couple of Spider-Mans floating around Book Week this week as well. I remember 2 years ago when Sophia did Book Week, she was Cat in the Hat. And gosh, she was just adorable as this little Cat in the Hat. But there was also another kid who dressed up as Cat in the Hat, and that annoyed me to no end.
3: Wow.
2: I felt like peeling that hat off and scrubbing those little whiskers off that kid's face. There will only be one cat here today. Thank you.
3: Problem is, you say it as a joke. I'm sure there's parents out there who would ask.
2: Who could do that?
3: It's like, oh, actually, could you... You mean there should be one? We thought of it the first.
2: Whoa. No, so okay. So this came up again on TV the other day as well. Did you see this mum getting angry in the group chats about one of the other kids having Oreos at lunch?
3: I'm not part of any parental group chats.
2: Okay, Bron, I need you to get on board with this. Okay, have you seen this reel? It's been doing the rounds.
4: I haven't seen it.
2: Okay, so... There was a situation where a mum said in the parent group chat, are you in many mum's group chats, Bron?
4: I'm in two main ones, and there's about 10 subdivisions of smaller group chats.
2: Yeah, like that
3: excluding
2: one.
3: People from the main ones.
2: Yeah. No,
4: it's excluding people.
2: No.
4: It's like we're catching up at
2: exactly.
4: this event that other people are not going to.
2: Exactly.
4: And then you just keep messaging that one chat separately. And then, so there's, maybe about 10.
3: 10 mum group chats.
4: Yeah, but they're all multiple people across the same ones.
3: I can't keep up with my one bloody Matt and Alex podcast group chat.
4: We know.
3: And you always have to text me off the side and say, check the WhatsApp.
2: So this group chat, the mum goes, hey, can we have a chat about school lunchboxes and what's going in them? And one of the other mums says, oh, sure. I'm assuming this is like allergy related, right? Because, if your kid's got allergic to peanuts, you got to say, hey, guys, Delilah's really allergic to peanuts. Can everyone not pack peanuts? And schools sort of say that anyway. But this mum said, no, look, someone's child brought an Oreo to school and it's made my daughter really jealous. She's come home in tears yesterday. So can we maybe not pack Oreos for school anymore? What are our thoughts?
3: I think that's ridiculous. Anything else?
2: Bron, do you think it's ridiculous?
4: Yeah, that's... You can't be asking. That's your job to manage your own lunchbox.
2: Right? Like, I mean, also, lunchbox envy is the first, like, real-world battle with jealousy that most kids will have to put up with.
3: Mm-hmm. Yeah, that's... It's certainly up there.
2: The haves and have-nots, they become apparent in the lunchbox. So you just got to cope, mate. You just got to cope. So eventually I think that was shut down pretty hard.
3: Before there's social media or, even back in the day, the fashion magazines, and you're looking at that, you are glancing to the side and noticing that someone's lunchbox is stacked and you've got a bloody Strazen sauce sandwich. And then it's the embarrassment of your own lunchbox. It is a very formative occasion, Matt O'Kine.
2: That's it. And you just got to learn how to barter. You've got to learn how to trade your way up in this world.
3: Well, this is the thing. Extrapolating this situation to, like, you and I glancing over at Elon Musk and Gina Reinhart's big old lunchbox.
2: Loaded lunchbox, yep.
3: Is there an obligation for them to share their Oreos with us? Is it not about what it is, but how many they have when the rest of us are eating
2: dust sandwiches and they've got Oreo earrings? Yeah, it's a good question. Or maybe it's about a mindset. Maybe we all need to teach ourselves and our children that we don't need Oreos to be happy.
3: Exactly right. And in fact, there's no need to be jealous of the Oreo because it's not as good for you as a nice carrot stick, Matt. Which you used to get from the Warrnambool Primary School canteen for 5 cents a pop.
2: There you go. Teach your 8-year-old that. I'm sure they will love.
3: It's healthier.
2: Yeah, it's not as healthy as a carrot stick. That'll make them feel heaps better. Take that to school with you.
3: Speaking of carrots, Matt O'Kine, and loving a little bit of it and eating it over other items. I was watching Oscar Piastri on the Formula One over the weekend. Mm. Now, I'm not sure whether he indeed came up with this particular idea, but he is the face of a particular burger company and has his very own signature burger. Mm-hmm. Forget what the name of it is, but instead of on a normal panini bun, it's on an ink black bun. And its special ingredients on the burger is shredded carrot. Now, you're a foodie. Your thoughts?
2: What, ink black bun with shredded carrot on a burger?
3: Chicken burger.
2: Can I just personally say that there's no place for carrot on a burger? All right? I'm sorry.
3: Yeah.
2: But, and I said it, I love carrot. I eat carrot. Some of my best friends are carrots, you know, but I don't like carrot on a burger, shaved or otherwise.
3: Now, this is the point. I'm not sure if it is indeed Oscar Piastri's idea and he came in to this burger company and said, look, guys, I love carrot. It deserves to be on a burger. Let's do it. All right, make it happen. And they're like, well, okay, well, we don't have met on many of our other burgers, but you're the man, Oscar. Let's go for this. Or the old marketing team over at Grills are like, okay, Oscar Piastri's car is orange. What is an orange item we could get away with putting on this particular piece of food? Carrot? Yeah, let's do it. And Oscar, you know, he's a busy man, Oscar Piastri, Australian Formula One driver, so close to winning the world championship last year. And whether, you know, his management is dealing with the burger company and they're like, oh, we're just going to put carrot on the burger. Is that okay with Oscar? He barely knows. And then suddenly there's photos of him with carrot on a burger.
2: Yeah.
3: And he just has to go, oh, I'm not sure about that. And they said, what about this much money? And he goes, yeah, no, that should be fine then. Pop it on. Shred me up. But that's a by the by, because I just love cheering on the Aussies in sport, Matt.
2: Oh, yeah, of course. Love seeing an Aussie doing well. The cricketers doing, they were struggling a bit yesterday, you know, in Mackay.
3: Well, everyone struggled in Mackay. I was, because we were talking parodies here, okay? And I did, because I was watching a bit of sport on the weekend, I was thinking that. I was looking at Mitchell Starc, 2 wickets in the first oval, and I'm like, ooh, Mitchell, maybe a bit of death cab for cutie instead of I will follow you into the dark. Let's all get around Mitchell Starc. Something like, so I was playing around with it, man. I was dabbling. But the problem is then I started watching the Formula One. My allegiance has changed. Because one thing with all these parodies, Matt O'Kine, it's very nice to have it out there and sitting on the internet for all to see. And it's been lovely. And thank you very much. Whenever one comes out, you give it a watch or give it a like or give it a share. It's delightful, particularly when Matt O'Kine does a parody and it like blows a lot of my parodies out of the water and becomes the second most watched parody of all time. And we comment, it's like, oh, bro, you're just on fire with this Dave Hughes parody. And the very next week, census parody, boom, million views, soz, mate.
2: Yeah, all right. All right. Now, what do you got this week, mate?
3: Well, I want the parodies to live outside of the internet. It's my goal, and I've seen a few of these parodies. Like they come up in everyday life, particularly at the British soccer, right? Because no one's better than these British scousers and all these blokes going along to the soccer, changing the words to songs to sing about the different players. You know, some of them slightly offensive. Some of them very encouraging to the players that they really like. And, you know, watching Oscar zooming around, being a fan of his work, I thought, how about we try and get Matt O'Kine, the grandstands at the Albert Park circuits, Australian Formula One Grand Prix.
2: Yes.
3: Getting around our boy, because a bloody Australian hasn't won in Australia for, I don't know if they've done it ever. There's always the curse. Ricardo couldn't do it. Buddy, Mark Webber couldn't do it. You know what I reckon it is? I reckon we don't have the chant. I reckon we don't have...
2: Are you about to fix that?
3: The big old Australian chant to be singing in the grandstands. So I'm going to sing this song. I want you to get around it. It had to be an Aussie song as well. We couldn't be doing a big old Aussie chant and you start doing bloody Seven Nation Army or something like that. Mm. No. We've got to have one of Australia's finest helping cheer on one of Australia's finest. So should we do this?
2: Oh, I cannot wait, Alex Dyson. Let's go.
3: Here it is. Our girl Missy. Come on.

0: You'll be okay.
1: Wow. We believe in you, Oscar. Oh, my gosh. Do you know what, Alex Dyson? I am going to see Missy Higgins next month at the Roma Street Parklands. Oh. And I'll be damned if I'm not going to rush that stage and take that mic over and give the Scar treatment that, you know, it deserves. The Oscar treatment.
0: Do the Piastri version.
1: Wow.
2: Now, I tried to keep the lyrics as simple as possible. I reckon, what do you reckon? Could a crowd just sing that chorus?
1: We believe in you, Oscar. Din, din, din.
2: Come on, our boy Piastri.
1: That is amazing.
2: I'll have to head along and just hand out lyric sheets to everyone before the race starts.
1: Oh, that was brilliant. Alex Dyson, thank you very much for another incredible parody. Thank you very much for listening to Matt and Alex All Day Breakfast.
3: Matt, you did it again.
1: Oh, no.
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2: G'day, g'day. Matt and Alex are with you for this Ask Me Anything week. We have hit you up on our Instagram at matt.n.alex to find out what you want to know about us. You can ask us anything, anything you want, and we will give you the most honest answers that we can.
3: Yeah, usually during the week we chuck up on our Instagram stories, you know, various talkback topics. Now you get to turn the tables on us. And so we've got a couple of curly ones we're going to be trying to respond to across the show today.
2: Should be fun. 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Matt and Alex, hope you well.
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3: That's a very good question. A very good question. This wouldn't be my favourite movie, but just last night, Annalise and I showed her for the very first time the Nicolas Cage film Con Air. And, oh man, it's just fun to show someone who really doesn't care about something like that, you know, a part of your childhood. Like the amount of quotes that me and my sister would use from that film. And it's just nice to experience it through someone else's eyes, you know?
2: Absolutely.
3: Are you a Nick Cage 90s action fan, Matt?
2: Nah, I was never really into action movies. They never really got my goat.
3: Really?
2: Yeah.
3: I thought you'd be all over that.
2: Got me excited. No.
3: No James Bonds?
2: No, I was more into the comedies, you know, And like the whimsical indie films, you know, your Little Miss Sunshines, your
3: Garden State, Zach Braff.
2: Yeah, like that. I really hit an era when I was working at the video store that those were the kind of movies that I quite enjoyed.
3: That's interesting.
2: I remember, though, for a long time, if you asked me this question, I would say that my favorite movie of all time was Pulp Fiction. But, you know, the more I get older, the more I'm like, was that the most incredible movie ever made, or was I just 12? Because well, that's when I first saw it. And
3: really,
2: I,
3: when you were 12?
2: Yeah, and it truly did blow my mind.
3: How did the gimp scene hit as a 12-year-old?
2: Oh, my God. Do you know what's so funny? I remember, right, I had no idea what a gimp was.
3: Yeah, I guess. Is it a spoiler to say there's a gimp scene? I guess not. We don't say what happens. There's just a gimp scene.
2: I still barely know what a gimp is, right? So Here's the thing. I remember we were driving along in the car, right, with my mum driving and one of my best friends. He was sitting in the, you know, we were both sitting in the back seat together and he was talking out loud about something funny I'd said in class in which I'd referred to. Oh, this is so bad.
3: Oh, no.
2: But I didn't know. Oh, I was 12 years old.
3: Yeah.
2: And I'd referred to someone in our class as like Gimp Girl or something.
3: Okay.
2: And my mum at the time was like, "You said what?" And I was like, "Yeah."
3: Called her Gimp Girl.
2: I didn't know what it meant. I didn't know anything. I had no idea what I was even saying.
3: Yeah.
2: And anyway, that was certainly one of those, got a nice talking to after the friend went home.
3: Yeah.
2: Just about how I shouldn't say things that I don't know the meaning of, which in hindsight, pretty fair.
3: Pretty true. Because isn't Pulp Fiction like, am I imagining it, but there's like a meme around it, like beware if you're going on a date and a boy says his favourite movie is Pulp Fiction, that's like quite a common trope in which it's
2: probably.
3: It's like the most basic dude movie you could like.
2: Probably. Yeah. I mean, that sums it up. Yeah, so I first saw it when I was 12. So then, you know, for a long time I just said that was my favourite film.
3: Yeah.
2: And then when I hit an age of around about 20, I was working at the video store and I came across a movie that was by David Mamet, who traditionally writes plays, but it was called State and Main. Now, this movie is not amazing.
3: State and Main?
2: It's so not amazing. It is literally about when a movie comes to a small town and they start filming this movie in this small town. Because I was an actor at the time and I was interested in filmmaking, it was like a really great, fun, behind-the-scenes look at how to make a movie.
3: Mm-hmm.
2: And it was the sort of movie that I'd watch to the end and then I'd just press play again, like rewind
3: what?
2: It and then press play.
3: In the same day, you'd just go back to the start and watch again?
2: No. It was just one of those things where it was just in the DVD player for a long time. So I would just press play. I'd watch up to wherever. Then I'd go away, go to work, come back and then just press play.
3: Yep.
2: And I just kept it on loop for ages.
3: Whoa.
2: But I think one of the reasons why it sticks to mind is because, you know, I've spoken about getting arrested before, Alex Dyson.
3: Indeed.
2: And I really, really strongly remember this one night of getting arrested outside the Stock Exchange in Brisbane.
3: Yep.
2: And then coming

0: home and it was probably about 2 o'clock in the morning. And I remember sort of coming in and like banging doors and stuff because I was all upset.
1: Mm-hmm.
0: And Dad came out. He's like, Matthew, what's going on? And then I said, they effing arrested me. And I was all upset. Aww. And I started crying. And he said, oh, what? And then came down. Mm-hmm. And then we chatted about it. And I tried to tell him what happened. And I was really upset. And then he said, oh, you know, we'll figure out what to do, you know, everything. And then I just sat in the dark and I watched this movie again, even though I'd seen it before, probably for the 20th time.
1: It was a real comfort watch at that point.
0: Yeah, it was a real sort of moment in my life that movie was with me.
1: That's so interesting. I'd never heard of it. It looks like it's got Alec Baldwin in it, Sarah Jessica Parker.
0: Yes.
1: William H. Macy. Very interesting.
0: Yep. So anyways, Bron, what's your favourite?
2: I'm kind of like growing up, I really, really loved She's the Man. Like I would just watch that on repeat nonstop.
0: Oh,
2: even now,
0: Amanda
2: Bynes.
0: I just
2: love it. Also, I loved Almost Famous and Ghost World as a teenager.
0: Oh, they're pretty cool.
1: Every movie that you've mentioned, aside from Pulp Fiction today, both of you, I haven't seen.
2: Movie marathon at Comedy Republic.
1: Well, we've got a big projector in the middle now. Can do film premieres, so maybe. As for me, there's only one answer to this question. It begins and ends with Sweet F.A. is my favourite film.
0: Did you ever watch it?
1: No, another film I still haven't seen. Listeners watched it and then gave their review back in the day.
2: I watched you saw it.
0: Oh, you watched it, didn't you, Ron?
2: Yeah.
0: Oh, God.
2: Like, it was bad in terms of the content, but it wasn't that bad.
1: Yeah.
0: Wow. That's as glowing a review as I thought possible for that film.
1: Bad, but
0: well
1: not
0: done.
1: That bad.
0: Thank you.
1: This is the film Matt made as a young man with his friends. I've got a top three, actually, which hasn't changed for a while, but my top three are, well, two and three, in no particular order, are The Fifth Element and Amelie, which I really quite like. I think The Fifth Element, it's quite a bizarre film, like science fiction film. The graphics were really good. It was funny, like it was quirky as an action film, which was good. Chris Tucker was very funny as Rudy Rubb. And
0: Rudy Rudd? Oh, Fifth Rudy Element. Rudd.
1: Fifth Element, yeah. So his character was
0: Rudy
1: Rudd.
0: Yeah, that was
1: Copy,
0: pretty cool.
1: Copy, my man.
0: That was pretty cool.
1: Amelie I really liked. I think maybe I was studying French at the time, so like quite liked. Again, another quirky film.
0: Amelie is right in the pocket. That's very cool.
1: It's a really cool film, and I really liked, I think maybe because they're both like not traditional films, that's why they stand out and end up making top movie lists. It's the first film I think I saw which really nailed the concept of everyone lives their own life, but there are other things going on at any given point in time. Mm. Like it would follow, and this at the exact same moment, this is happening, and then a fly is beating its wings at, you know, 32,000 flaps per second or something. Just like looking, noticing small details and different things and people's individual quirks and likes and dislikes. I thought that was, really quite cool. Those are my two and three. My number one is Memento.
0: Oh, yeah. Bravo.
1: Guy Pearce. I think Christopher Nolan's second film he directed. And the cleverness of the structure where this guy with amnesia goes about trying to find the guy who murdered his wife, but the first scene of the film is the final scene chronologically, and then it's arranged in a way where the next scene is the one before it, which led up to that final scene, and then the next scene is the one.
0: I mean, it's incredible. You wonder how you can even devise something like that.
1: It sets the stage for Tenet, but unlike Tenet, I think it makes a bit more sense.
0: Yeah.
1: It's not as big of a leap, and so it's really well done. And the best watch of Memento is probably about the third or fourth time you watch it, where you're like, you start understanding things, and you're like, oh, okay, that's cool. I see what happens now. And yeah, where it's not a surprise anymore, you can really see how he's made it. It's really remarkable. And Guy Pearce is great. And yeah, if you haven't seen it, give it a little go, I reckon.
0: 8.4 out of 10 on IMDb.
1: We'll give it three goes. You've got to do it. Do it three times.
3: And action.
1: All right, next question comes from Trent. We did say ask us anything, and Trent has followed the brief and is asking us, have you ever been caught in the act? Matt?
0: Why are you choosing this one?
1: Well, Bron suggested this one. Put it on the list.
0: Remember.

0: remember when I got caught in the act, in a solo act.
1: Oh, that's right.
0: By the old...
1: Caught in a one-man play.
0: By the old Greek cleaner of the hotel I was staying in.
1: Yeah.
0: Oh, my God. After I picked up my People magazine.
1: And from memory, caught in the act, it was at the grand finale, from memory. The grand finale
0: during
1: of the performance.
0: The encore, it was... during the curtain call... Oh, my dearie me. Just to give you a recap, yes, I was down in Melbourne in one of my first ever out-of-state stand-up gigs, hitting the big time before mobile phones. I had purchased a magazine and had made myself at home at this particular accommodation.
1: You'd got an adult magazine.
0: There was no internet phone.
1: Yeah, that's true. I would have thought a man with such a vivid imagination could have... could have conjured whatever images he doth like in order to assist the
0: I think it was the
1: performance.
0: First, I think it was one of the first times that I was, like, I think I was still living at home back then. So, right. You know, it wasn't like I could have any materials to aid
1: indeed.
0: Me.
1: So you're sick of just going to the memory bank.
0: Yes. But no, there was one time in my wilder days, I don't want to dob in Belinda, but yes, there was a time when Belinda and I got walked in on.
1: I was not dobbing in Belinda.
0: No, well, I don't want...
1: So, B2.
0: To be too, explanatory about it all.
1: Yeah.
0: But yes, it was, we were very fond of each other,
1: if you wanted to, you could just go a partner, like, at one point.
0: No, because then I don't want people to think that it's not Belinda.
1: Okay. Okay, sorry.
0: No, it is Belinda. I want people to know that it's Belinda.
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12: Now, last night I'm at swimming lessons with the boys, my 7-year-old Charon, my 5-year-old Maxie. They do their swimming lesson at the same time, but they're in different groups. Charlie went up last night. He's now a swordfish.
13: Oh,
12: or marlin.
13: So he's left
12: in the
13: behind.
12: Last one. Yeah.
14: I'm How still, do you I'm, decide where to be?
12: I'm still down a frog.
14: Yeah, right.
12: But I see Charlie's group at the other end of the pool. They're swimming not too far away, and I sort of zone out.
14: Yeah, talk you're to a couple of the other phone, dads there. You're yeah, there scrolling.
12: On the phone, because when they first said, you are so excited. And You're having a look. When they first start, you're like, any stroke that they do or a new thing or a move, you're like, yay. But after a while, it all washes over. You can't remember every moment of everything they ever do. But last night, something stood out. It's about 20 minutes in and, you know, little Maxie's been going underneath and grabbing things off the bottom of the pool and, you know, I got the starfish or I got the stick and I got the thing and at the other end they're doing backstroke and blah, blah, blah. Then I hear Charlie's teacher yell out, the babies are going in, and they just threw two baby dolls into the pool. And I'm like, "What? What are they? What are they teaching here?" just out of nowhere, it's been all fun and games for the kids' swimming lessons.
14: And
12: until now,
14: overboard.
12: What happens if a baby goes in the pool? Real turn of events for the kids. Real reminder that life is precious and you've got to act quick.
6: And then a big brown shark came.
14: And then what do they do?
12: They swim underneath and pop up on their backs and they have the baby resting on their shoulder.
14: Oh, they save the baby.
12: They save the babies.
6: Wow.
14: Oh, my goodness.
12: But there's no middle ground.
14: No, that's
12: Grab
14: right.
12: Grab the starfish
14: yeah.
12: or... The dying baby.
14: Yeah.
12: No, it's like, come on. Surely there's a bit of in-between at this swimming class.
14: And if they
12: class.
14: Don't manage to save the baby,
6: they can
14: then
6: still get
14: you
6: the starfish.
14: Have a lifetime of psychological damage.
12: Yeah, yeah. They came back to my class.
14: Yeah.
12: What we were holding our breath underneath for 3 seconds.
6: What do they do when dad
12: boys.
6: Gets in and the blue ink follows him?
14: Do you
12: get
14: know
12: out.
14: I believe that
12: get
14: was
12: out,
14: true
12: kids.
14: For no, so long?
6: But it still is. It is.
14: No, it's
12: oh,
14: not.
12: Oh, yeah. No, it's not.
6: Yeah, yeah it
14: it's
6: is.
14: Not
12: I'm
14: not
12: testing.
6: No, it is.
14: It's an urban myth.
6: You tested it. Yeah, no, it's real. Yeah.
14: Oh my goodness.
6: Yeah, certain pools it's real.
14: Okay, can I just say I know that it's not.
6: Mm. No. Well, how do you know it's not?
14: I know that it's not.
12: Scientific experiments.
6: Yeah. I've never weed in a pool, but I did sit at a pool bar in Bali for about 14 hours and didn't go to the toilet, which was amazing.
12: Get the Guinness Book of Records.
6: Yeah,
14: yeah, yeah. The pool ended up the colour of indigo.
13: Three voices, too many lols. Fifi, Fev and Nick.
15: Oh no. I was about to say, I had a massive sneeze coming.
6: Happened?
15: No,
14: oh,
15: it disappeared.
12: Don't hold it in.
15: It went away. There's something.
12: That's bad news.
15: There's something fruity in the air. That's all. It's about to set me off. That's all.
12: A juicy fruit?
15: That, yeah, something now, like
6: what
15: that.
6: Is
15: yeah.
6: it? No, but what is that?
15: You smell it? It smells like fruit.
6: It set me off. But it wasn't me.
15: No, I know it wasn't.
6: No, I don't move.
15: I don't know what that fruit is. Someone's eating an apple or a banana in here. Good morning. I did sneeze anyway. Fifi, Fev, and Nick, Fees away. Kayleigh, Brooke, hang
12: don't
15: out
12: hold
15: with
12: it
15: us.
12: In. You'll pull yourself.
15: Doggy dating. We had our singles party about a week and a half ago. Good fun.

0: was at 9 o'clock at the Coburg Velodrome?
1: Yeah, a couple of Saturdays ago, Kate, we went out to the Coburg Velodrome. It was at 9 o'clock in the morning, and it was a brisk morning. It was freezing. But everyone rocked up with their little canines.
2: Yeah, and the dogs have got their fur coats on, so they're fine.
1: And they were, like, up and about. And there wasn't, you know, when you go to one of those, you just think it's all going to be, like, little cavoodles, and they're all going to be the same. There was different breeds of everything. There were
3: there were some cane corsos there. There
2: What's
3: big
2: that?
3: Those big, huge,
2: big like great dogs. Dog?
3: Yeah, it's like a big, thick version of a great Dane.
1: And a big great. There was a great Dane.
2: Really?
1: There. Yeah. That was massive.
3: What I swear was
2: about,
3: a horse. I was like, that's a horse.
2: I think about a great Dane. You know when you've got a doggy bag it?
3: Yeah.
2: Oh. What? You must have to use
3: a
2: like...
3: A backpack.
2: Yeah.
1: You got to order the whole menu. You get no
2: Uber
1: Eats bags.
2: Got two hands.
1: There was little Tawawas and there was little... there was Cavoodles and there was a Bulldog and there was...
3: Staffies galore, was, my favourite.
1: And it was actually a really fun fun morning and a lot of people got to chat, but we obviously left and we just let the dogs do the sniffing.
2: Right.
1: And the
2: owners
1: They break the ice. It's a great icebreaker. And we've just found out that a couple of people have hooked up, or met up.
2: Yes, yeah.
1: We're gonna try to find out if they've
2: really
1: hooked up. Now, Danny, morning, Danny, our Canadian friend with that dog, Frank the Tank. How are you, Danny?
4: Good, how are you?
1: I'm good.
3: Now, Danny's great energy, and poor Danny, we put on the phone a few times that week leading
2: we
3: up.
2: Spoke to Danny. Yeah.
3: And Danny was just getting duds.
1: Yeah, she
3: duds
1: crashed
3: on the phone.
1: And burned.
2: Oh, I don't think that's nice.
3: No, they were duds.
2: Nick, was she talking to you?
3: No, Danny's great. No, the bloke's on the phone.
1: The guy was nice. The guy was nice.
2: I
1: he was a tradie,
2: nice.
1: And he was there. He just he said, he goes, I put myself. Because I got nervous.
2: Yes, yeah, I understand.
1: He tried again that morning and she knocked him back three times again. So that didn't work out well. But she did meet a lovely man called Matt. Now, Danny, I saw you at the Legends game.
4: Yeah, mate, you pointed at me and went, Canadian!
1: Yeah, I saw her at the game. And she went
3: early on
1: date with Matt. They were together at the
2: at Legends,
1: the Legends game.
2: Was this before you got stretched off?
1: This was before the game, yeah. I was just going around signing some kids' autographs. And then I saw them there and they were sitting next to each other and they looked like a cute little couple. Now, Maddie from Mount Waverley, are you there?
5: I'm here, Fev. How you doing, mate?
1: Good. Now, Matt didn't have a dog, but he took Smackos.
2: Oh, what a good idea.
1: To feed. Yeah, really good idea.
2: Oh, irresistible, Matt.
1: Now, how are you two going? How'd the date go?
4: Matt, you can go ahead.
5: Oh. Yeah, no, we had a lot of fun. I bought her some Allen snakes because she thought the Smackos were Allen snakes when we first met.
1: Oh, that's cute.
5: Mm-hmm. We snuck into the little area, got a photo with Fev, tried to give her the full footy experience and get her a meat pie. And she said, there's not a hope in hell, I'm eating a meat pie.
2: Oh. Oh.
5: Got her a hot dog instead, which wasn't any better.
1: Oh.
3: Well, you're not there for the cuisine.
1: You're not there for the cuisine. No. You're there for dessert.
3: Get the
1: now,
3: Friends
1: Danny.
3: Of Fire afterwards. Oh.
1: Danny, how did the date go?
4: Look, it was lovely. We, like he said, he brought me some Allen snakes, which is really sweet. And it was fun. So obviously, I am Australian now, but I didn't grow up with footy. So I learned a lot about footy and who the different people were and stuff like that. And then got to watch Nick take out Fev.
1: Yeah, that was fun, wasn't it? Now, are you two seeing each other? Is there going to be another date?
4: Well, we're texting.
1: What's that mean, Kate?
2: No, I don't know. Matt, have you suggested another outing?
5: I suggested I would like to take her out for a proper dinner, and then she just mentioned her her crappy pub down the street that she calls the Spew.
2: Oh.
3: But
2: she balks at a meat pie, Matt.
3: Yeah.
1: So there's is there any chemistry
3: palpable.
1: Here? There's no. You two have got no energy.
4: I'm shell shocked right now. Look, we can go on another date, but he has to initiate it. And not watching footy, something different.
2: Well, yeah, he just said
5: I'm
2: dinner.
5: I'm converted to be a blue bagger, Fev.
1: Yeah, so you'll take her out for dinner, Maddie?
5: Absolutely, I can take her out for dinner. I'd love to take her out for dinner.
1: There we go.
2: Well, Danny.
3: I hope I didn't reckon. I hope at the start of the game, Matt didn't go, Danny, you've got to come for a second date if Fev kicks 10. She's like, yeah, you're on.
4: That was actually it, Nick. We ruined it.
1: Yeah, he's ruined a lot,
3: I've ruined
1: Danny.
3: Legs, I've ruined love.
1: Hey, guys, we'll keep in touch. And Maddie, get to work, mate, because she's a good catch, Danny. So you better make
3: sure you
1: do some good work because I think she's a keeper.
5: Danny's fantastic. I'd love to take her out again.
1: Oh, there we go. Beautiful.
2: So nice.
1: We've also got Jane and Paul. Jane's from Boronia and Paul's from Hoppers Crossing. Now, they're the motorbike couple. So they rocked up on their motorbikes.
2: Oh.
1: And then last weekend they went on a date with their motorbikes. I think they drove down the peninsula. for their first date.
2: Oh, so they just both happen to be motorbikers.
1: Oh. So they've gone on a date. Now, Jane, good morning, Jane.
6: Good morning, Steve Legend. How you going, mate? How you feeling after that crusher guy?
1: Yeah.
6: What is he doing to you?
2: No, he's a monster, Jane.
6: And ciao, Bella.
2: Ciao.
1: Oh, yeah. Because
3: you speak Italian,
1: Jane. Well, she lived in Italy for a long time.
2: Did she?
1: Yeah.
6: And you've got that beautiful book,
2: Oh, thank you, Jane. Oh, why don't I get to spend every morning with you instead of these two who are trying to diminish me?
6: We will arrange it with our El Cafe.
2: Okay, so Jane, you got lucky because you met Paul.
6: I did, and it was James, the producer, said, you have to meet him. You've got so much in common. And then, literally, James was right.
1: And you've got your dog, Sasha, the large chocolate lab.
6: Yes, and that's why we flipped the date because... Richie, Paul's dog, is only 4 kilos. He's teeny tiny gorgeous. Oh. And Sasha is 42 kilos. So he wasn't going to fit on the bike. So I drove, but he rode. But we're gonna have a riding date too.
1: All right. Paul, are you there, mate?
7: I am.
1: How did the date go, mate?
7: The date went really well, actually. The food was great. Jane recommended a little cafe over at Boronia, so Richie and I rode over to Boronia, and it was good.
2: And Paul, Jane is a vibe.
7: say again.
2: Jane is a vibe.
3: Yep.
7: Absolutely.
2: Mm.
3: And that's Paul, what you need. You need yin and yang. Mm-hmm. That's what I'm getting.
7: And look really good in leathers too.
1: Wow. Hey, Paul. A little birdie told me, Paul, that you made Jane some gifts.
7: Maybe.
3: What did you make?
1: What did you make her?
7: So my career is actually metal 3D print.
2: Oh.
7: So during our texting and chatting during the week prior to the date, I asked her what her Chinese zodiac was. And which is a monkey. Mm. And so I 3D printed a little monkey for her. And
2: Look, I've got a picture of it. Oh, that's gorgeous. And what are you a dragon? Are you a dragon, Paul?
7: I am, yes.
3: Oh, that's why he likes Chinese zodiac, because he's got a grouse one.
7: I'm sorry. I'm a tiger. I'm Leo/tiger.
2: Now I am.
7: And Jane's monkey slash Sagittarian. Is that correct? Yeah.
6: Monkey, mischief.
1: Now, Paul and Jane, let's get to the bottom of this. Did you guys have a nice romantic pash or a cuddle? Has it gone any further than just a lunch date?
7: Well, we had a hug and a little.
6: Oh, look at this one. Yeah, okay. Then, oh, yeah, just a hug. Yes, we did. It was cute. And so did Richie and Sasha. They were like kissing and sharing bacon.
1: Yeah, of course. So you just had a kiss. Success.
2: A bit of monkey magic.
1: Yeah.
3: We'll keep you up to date on how these go. We'll check in with you all.
1: Good luck, guys.
3: Very soon.
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2: My favourite bit of all the lyrics are in there, including Am I Sexual?
3: Did you sing that to a young Sarah or Caitlin or...
2: Yeah, who was the primary school girlfriend? Maybe a Linda?
4: Did you have a primary school girlfriend?
2: Yeah.
4: What?
3: I did too.
4: And then you had a long drought.
3: I got married on the Oval in grade 6.
4: Did you?
3: Yeah. To a girl named Kate Taylor. We had a big ceremony and stuff. Yeah, it was pretty cool.
4: Wow.
3: And then she married Austin Jones, who played at St Kilda.
4: What, in the same year?
3: What?
4: No.
3: No, in grade 6.
4: How long were you married for in your grade 6 wedding?
3: Until we graduated and went to year 7, but went to different schools.
4: Painful
3: and
4: divorce.
3: We had a divorce,
4: Yeah.
3: Not the first divorce, anyway.
4: No. Good.
2: Practicing. That's what school's for, to prepare you for life.
3: Prepare me for life. Now, last Thursday, we were lucky enough to play, Nick was lucky enough to play in the Legends game, the 4-20 prostate cancer Legends game at Marvel Stadium, Katie, and... We all got there. We had a great time. I had a great time for about 7 minutes.
2: Me too.
3: And then my good mate over here, my co-host, did this to me.
5: Into the pocket for the bowler. Gee, who was that tried to bowl for
6: He's hurt him. He's hurt him.
5: Oh, Nick Cody, the guy he works on air with at Fox FM. I think he's done his ACL, Fev. His best mate at work, who last year was known as Fev's mate.
6: Yes.
5: And this year's got a name, remarkably.
6: Crusher.
4: Oh, Crusher.
5: Oh, his left knee.
6: Oh, that's not
5: good. Oh, Cody, I think you've cost yourself a job.
3: Yeah, he's still here.
2: That ball coming in from Ablett as well.
3: Yeah, it was Ablett to Favola. Cody Crusher crushed my knee.
4: He sure did.
3: And the only reason Nick's still here is because Fee's away. And when Fee comes back, but he did hurt his mate. So we thought 13-10-60 Melbourne. How did you hurt your mate?
4: Physical or emotional?
3: It could be anything.
4: Wow.
3: Mate, we've got to fill in Phil, who's not filling anymore because he's been here for a year, so we can just be called Phil
7: from now on.
3: He's bona fide, a year in the business, so congratulations. You've been here for a year. That's a long time.
7: I really appreciate that.
3: Well done. Congratulations.
4: Thank you.
3: How did you hurt your mate?
7: Well, my mate hurt me when we were little boys. So I grew up in the country, spent a lot of time in the bush. We used to, go out climbing trees and hanging out and playing in little bases and stuff we'd build out in the bush there. And we were making bows and arrows out of rubber bands and, those reeds that grow in the swamps and they have the sharp little point at the top?
4: Yeah.
7: So he was fashioning arrows out of those and I was climbing up a tree and he shot me in the back of the leg. And this arrow literally went an inch into my calf.
3: Oh.
7: That wasn't the worst part though, because I actually developed a antibiotic resistant bacterial infection.
4: What?
7: In my calf from this dirty swamp arrow.
3: Wow. Is that why you walk with a limp?
7: A little bit, yeah.
3: Yeah.
7: Yeah.
4: Wow. Okay.
3: There you go.
2: That's one way to hurt a mate.
4: I mean, I never thought I'd hear dirty swamp arrow in this conversation.
3: Have you ever hurt a mate?
4: Oh, well, girls, I don't know. No,
3: you
4: not.
3: Have boy mates. Usually?
4: Physically, leave Husey to himself. But, I'm a woman, so it's been a long and sustained campaign of emotional and psychological damage.
3: There we go. How did we get down that little rabbit hole? Now, didn't you have one, James? Did James Blake have one?
8: I actually had one. Yeah. I was at a festival once. How do you even remember?
2: Yeah.
8: And I'm usually the guy that gets people on my shoulders. I'm built strong.
4: Yeah. I love that. Base.
8: And a friend got on top of me. I'd had way too many at that point. And I hadn't done my shoelace up, tripped. They fell, took out two other people.
2: Oh, yes.
3: I wonder why you tripped.
2: Strike.
3: Was it the Nike ticks or the Toyotas?
2: 13, 10, 60. How did you hurt your mate?
0: Fifi, Feb and Nick's Happy Hour.
3: Now, Nick Cody, he hurt his mate, Kate.
4: He really did on Thursday night.
3: He really did a number up. When you go into the pizza shop and you say, I just want a boring margarita. Nah, it was one with the lot.
4: Yeah.
3: Just everything's torn.
4: Yeah.
3: Everything's torn. I'm in pain. I've been sleeping out in the lounge room. Can't even sleep in the bed with my wife or my kids. I'm literally on the mattress.
4: I mean, it's nice for them.
3: Yeah, but Alex has had the best sleeps ever.
4: Yeah, she's loving it.
2: You're welcome,
4: it.
2: Alex.
3: It's the only positive to come out of it.
2: She sent me flowers.
4: Yeah.
3: She didn't.
4: But also, Fev, it must hurt more because it was unexpected. Because it he's was. Your great little mate.
2: Yeah. Well, 5'10".
3: He is a little mate with a big fat gut that landed straight on my leg.
2: Oh, it's and smaller
3: it was
2: a, than last year.
3: It was
2: year, but...
3: real heavy because I went back to Marvel yesterday to do something and there was a big hole in the ground from where Nick's ass went.
4: Oh, really?
3: There. There was the divots. And that's why there's no finals there anymore because the ground's uneven.
4: Yeah.
3: We've had to move all the finals to the MCG. So we went out, threw it out to Melbourne. When have you hurt your mate and how did you hurt your mate? Shazza from Cranbourne. Morning, Shaz.
9: Good morning.
3: How'd you hurt your mate?
9: It wasn't my mate, but it was my cousin. We were living together when we were younger. We're about 12 years old and she used to torment the absolute crap out of me. she did everything and anything she possibly could. So we were riding our bikes one day. And there was a little group of us, and she decided to lay down in front of the path where I wanted to ride.
4: Oh.
9: So she would not move. So I'd had enough, and I decided to ride over her head. Yeah, she wouldn't move. She pushed my buttons that much, and yeah.
4: Wow.
2: How'd that go?
9: I got in trouble when we got home.
3: But all that time, all the time she was tormenting you? Did it feel good?
9: Oh, absolutely.
3: Yeah,
9: absolutely.
3: So that's a win, and for you win some retro kit. Yeah. How's that, Shaz?
9: Thank you.
3: Some nice retro kit from the Fox.
9: Thank you very much.
3: You didn't say much about that one.
4: No, I'm just digesting it. I love it.
3: Yeah, it's
4: revenge is a dish best served cold.
3: Bang,
4: and that was cold.
3: Hayley from Endeavour Hills. Good morning, Hayley.
10: Good morning, Fev. Good morning, Nick.
3: And Kate.
10: Sorry, my apologies.
4: That's all right,
10: Crazy
4: Hayley.
10: Crazy morning with the kids. So me and my sister, when we were younger, we were down at the Hastings foreshore there and eating fish and chips, and I decided to throw a chip up above her shoulder, and the seagull has come, flown in and hit her in the collarbone, and she got copped a broken collarbone.
2: Hospital pass.
10: So all I could do was sit there and just, pee myself laughing.
3: That is so
4: from
3: funny.
4: A seagull.
2: At speed.
4: Yeah.
2: And that speed seagull. A rocket.
3: Oh, well done, Hayley. That is amazing. You win some Fox Retro kit. Now, Nick used to give Panadols to seagulls.
2: No, I didn't. In bread.
4: What does
2: no,
4: that
2: I
4: mean?
2: Didn't.
4: What?
2: No, I did not put
4: like the
2: Panadol in bread.
4: I love the way you furnish an extra detail and then go, I didn't.
2: Yeah, you don't.
3: So
2: that explodes.
3: It's awful.
2: No.
3: Karen from Point Cook. Good morning, Karen.
11: Morning, guys. How you going?
3: Good. How did you hurt your mate?
2: What?
11: We left the Rising Sun pub in Richmond.
3: Great pub. Had a man Monday there 1 year.
11: And coming to the Burnley train station down the ramp, there was a trolley at the top. So stuck her in the trolley and decided to ride the back like Kate on the Titanic.
4: Yeah,
11: and
4: traditional. Traditional. Yeah.
11: Yep, absolutely. Hit the railing. She come out and the top of her leg and all her back was scraped right back.
2: A good old trolley stand.
3: The Rising Sun's got a great great bar where we used to sit there. So we'd go there for a Mad Monday and everyone would sit around. So it goes around like a racetrack sort of American racetrack style. And right at the end where you put your elbows, it's like a half pipe. So you get an eight ball and you roll it.
2: From the pool table, Leon jumped up like a Toyota in the background.
3: Yeah, he was like, "What?
4: Never seen Mad Monday."
3: So you roll it kind of like this. You start, and then you get the eight ball, and you roll it. And then wherever it stopped, they had to scull a pint of Guinness.
4: Oh, that's fun.
3: Yeah, it was good fun.
4: Yeah.
3: It was just fun. And then you'd do some stupid stuff after that, but good fun. Mad Monday games are the best.
4: Are they?
3: Oh, mate. It's the number one thing on my list of it's the best day. Kids.
2: Yeah.
3: Kids are like, you've had a kid. That's cool. I've had another one. You get married. Yeah, that's fun. Mad Mondays is the greatest day that God put on this earth.
4: Really?
2: Last Monday after the football season ended, Fev said this is his upset that he's not in AFL team anymore.
4: For Mad
2: because
4: Monday.
2: They're all out on Mad Monday.
3: And we used to book it in early. So it'd be like round five or six when I played at Carlton because we knew we were out. We knew exactly the last game we were playing, so we weren't playing finals. And we'd book it in and then we'd organise all our stuff, our games, all our costumes. Look, mate, it gets me up.
4: Oh, it's making his palms sweet.
3: Oh, mate, it's the greatest day because it doesn't go for one day. It goes for like five.
4: Yeah, okay.
3: So you go to, like, I go to Al, see you in a week. And if I got home within a week, it was a good Mad Monday, like for her.
4: Yeah, brilliant for her.
3: She's like, oh, you're back early. It's only been 3 days. Yeah, I know. I missed you.
4: Anyone hurt on your Mad Mondays?
3: Fed Square got hurt.
2: You jumped in a bin once by mistake.
3: No, I did. I jumped in it. So I was on the Brisbane Mad Monday and we did it out in the middle of nowhere just so no one could get in trouble.
4: Oh, yes, yes.
3: There was all these bins and... Jonathan Brown said to me, or it was Jonathan Brown and Tommy Rockcliffe will go, hey, Fev, let's go jump in the bin. We'll go see if we can dive in head first, like a diver. Like, that's what you do after about 58 pots. You're like, I can do that. And they go, you go first. All right. So I dived into this bin and it was gross. When I got out, all I could smell was spew because it was a spew bin.
4: Oh, no.
3: So I got out and I was like, hey, scald a beer. Like, everyone just chucked beer on me to get the spew off. But
4: to
3: I smelled
4: wash
3: like.
4: You.
3: Yeah, I smelled like spew for the rest of the day. But that's fun.
2: And it's still his favourite day of the year.
0: It's called Fifi Fevernick's Happy Hour, and we take that pretty seriously.
2: Sunrise on the TV in the studio every morning. And I have a look up yesterday during the show. I see weatherman Sam Mack chatting to some school kids, and I see the logo on the top. And I'm like, that's my old high school.
3: It's a very privileged high school with a lot of grouse stuff.
2: Well, I got there on an academic scholarship. Don't worry about it. But it looks like Westbourne Grammar, but nothing around the students was there when I went to school.
12: We're taking you on a tour this morning of Westbourne Grammar. Fantastic facilities here. We've already showcased the swimming centre. And now we're in an esports hub.
3: Very privileged kids.
2: The aquatic centre I knew about because every year they'd talk about, we're going to get a pool, we're going to get a pool, we're going to get a pool. We never got a pool. And so when I went back for the 20th year reunion a couple of years back, one of the kids, well, now adult, who was a part of the 30-year reunion, he saw the pool and stripped down and just jumped in.
3: Lucky you didn't do it. There'd be no water left.
0: Three voices, too many lols. 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
4: Fifi, Feb and Nick. Fee's off. Kate Langbrook's been hanging out with us this morning.
5: Yeah, she has. And she's been a lot of fun. And we've been getting to know Kate really well.
6: But everyone, there's heartbreak.
5: And everyone would know Kate because she's dominated radio for a long, long time. And she usually tells all her good stories when she was with Heezy, travelling around Australia on your dial. And she told me a story yesterday. And she was talking about fantasies. But then she brought another brought another fantasy up today.
6: I've always had a fantasy about being on a long drive and my car breaking down and me having to be rescued by a truckie at one of those overnight truck stops I get to sleep in the cabin. It's an elaborate, it's an elaborate fantasy, Michael.
7: Most people wouldn't think they'd be getting rescued in that situation. Quite the opposite.
5: So she's full of fantasies and we had Kate Miller-Heike in yesterday and she came in and I was like, she's beautiful, like very, like amazing woman.
6: Petite, tiny.
5: And I was like, yeah, she's tiny and very attractive. And then Kate,
7: that's what's amazing too, the voice coming out of someone
6: huge,
7: like that.
6: You would think she's
5: voice of an angel.
6: So tiny, and I'm not tiny. I'm like 5'9". My dad's Dutch. My mum's Jamaican American. I've got big bones, right?
7: Tallest people in the world, the Dutch.
6: Tallest people in the world.
5: And there's some big Jamaicans,
6: true.
5: Kirtley Ambrose.
7: Yep.
6: Yeah, to name one.
5: He's not Brian Lara because he's tiny.
7: Yeah.
6: But I'm still a woman.
5: Yes.
7: Yep.
6: So, and sometimes with your husband or partner, whatever, you want to feel feminine.
5: Mm-hmm.
6: And so I've always had this thing with Peter, and Peter's like 5'11",
5: mm-hmm.
6: and he's not tiny.
5: Mm-hmm.
7: He's a strong, muscular.
6: Yeah. Well, is he? He's very capable and strong. I love his the aspects of him. You know, he fixes things. He rides a bike. He's handy.
5: He's hire a hubby.
6: He's handy.
5: And you had a fantasy about him.
6: Okay, so I said to him, I think we were watching something. I've had it for a while.
5: Mm-hmm.
6: I said, I would love it if you could carry me, like just pick me up and carry me to bed.
5: Oh.
6: We'd been talking about it for a little while and he didn't seem, like I was putting it out there, but he wasn't picking it up, right?
5: You were fishing and he wasn't biting.
6: He just didn't seem.
7: And he wasn't picking it up.
6: He wasn't picking it up. And then I said to him, like it sort of came to, I'm like, darling, I really want you to pick me up and carry me. I'm so tired. Can't you pick me up and carry me? I was on the couch in the lounge room.
5: Yeah. So romantic.
6: And he went, oh. Okay. All right. Wow. I'm like, hasn't got off to a promising
7: the
6: start.
7: Romance. Yep.
6: And then, but he was like, okay, all right, I'll give it a go.
7: Oh,
6: okay. Yeah. So everything is like, but I'm still, magic can happen. Yeah. I believe in magic. So
7: it's not getting a fridge upstairs by yourself. What are you talking about?
6: Well, wasn't it? So then he leant over me, and admittedly it was a low couch.
5: Yeah.
6: So if you think about the, you know, he needed to get some perches.
5: Yeah. Had to get down low.
6: It was all in the knees.
5: Yeah. It's like a squat. He had to like clean
7: Did
5: and jerk.
7: Did he chalk the hands?
6: He couldn't clean and jerk me off the couch. We ended up, he made such terrible sounds trying to lift me off the couch.
5: What were they?
6: They were involuntary, Fev.
5: Yeah.
6: It was like,
7: like his deadlifting. Yeah.
6: And then, hang on a minute. It was so, well, I'm lying there. It was just so terrible that at some point I went, don't worry about it. He goes, I can do it.
2: Fifi, Feb and Nick's happy hour.
4: Feet is off. We've got the lovely Kate Langbrook hanging out with us this morning.
5: Yes.
4: Is it amazing? We normally do it on a Friday. You

0: Pull up, tell us your incredible stories. We judge them before you tell your friends and family on the weekend if we like them or not. Today, there's a little twist.
1: Is it amazing? Yes, it's amazing.
2: The Animal Edition.
3: Yeah, there was a big fire over in Texas where a goose named Goosey, named by the nine-year-old who they went to like an animal farm and then she fell in love with it. So they adopted it. So it's a cute story. 3 months ago, woke the whole family up, saved their life because the chicken pen with 60 turkeys was on fire.
4: Right.
3: And saved everyone's life. This beautiful little goose named Goosey. So we thought, hey, amazing stories.
4: From animals.
3: From animals. And Nick had a grim story. Well, I don't know, that was amazing. Well,
0: drug dealer's dog saved my life.
4: Yeah, okay. But also we've had your poor chihuahua, Rip.
0: Yeah, Rip indeed.
4: Yeah, and then we had the helpful
3: What about your one? Oh, you dressed up like a machete-wheeling invader to try to scare your lazy dog, and it did nothing.
0: No, to be fair, Kate's dog was next to her. Kate was talking about how thick your dog is.
4: He's just beautiful, but he's not very clever.
0: And you just put the hood on your hoodie that you're already wearing next to your dog
4: kitchen,
0: and then he immediately thought you were now a home invader.
4: He watched me do it and then started barking at me because he didn't recognize me.
3: Oh, goldfish brain.
4: Yeah, exactly. But Jess, people have had amazing things from their animals.
3: Jess, what's your amazing animal story?
5: Hi, morning everyone.
3: Morning.
5: My amazing story is a family friend of ours lives in Kyneton and his dog would go missing in the mornings and then come back with a frozen chook and drop it on the back porch. And he did this for about a month and then they figured out that the dog had worked out when the butcher's delivery was coming and was stealing it out of the back of the van and then bringing it home.
4: Oh,
0: I've heard of a hunting dog, but not a shopping dog.
4: Well,
0: that's a shopping dog, isn't it?
4: An urban environment. They've got to work with what they've got. But
3: would you just keep running with it? Like,
4: well, of course.
3: Chicken.
4: Yeah. I love the way that it took them a month to work it out.
0: Oh, yeah.
4: Or where can the frozen chickens be coming from? Although I'd be annoyed if my dog had scoped the butcher and realised when they were getting the delivery and came home with chicken instead of meat.
0: Yeah. Get an eye fillet, idiot.
4: Yeah, exactly.
3: Get the Wagyu, mate. It's more expensive.
0: Are we all happy with that?
3: Yeah, that's amazing.
0: Yeah,
3: that
0: sounds happy. Yes,
3: it's amazing. Well done, Jess. Pete from Gisborne, what's your amazing animal story?
6: Good morning, Kate, Fev and Nick. Hey, Kate, with your lovely singing voice, I'm sure you could do us all a favour and re-record that intro.
4: Oh, that's a terrible suggestion.
0: Fee's not Rip.
4: Fee's coming back. Imagine that if she comes back and everything, and I've rearranged the studio. No,
3: I think he was talking about the... Is it amazing?
4: Not the
3: name of the show because he renamed it just then.
4: No, he said, segment.
0: He wants Kate doing a full takeover.
3: Yeah.
4: Hey,
6: not a full takeover. Just get rid of that horrible intro to Is It Amazing? But
4: Speaking of
6: amazing animals. years ago, I had a German short-haired pointer, and this fella turned up from Foxtel to replace the dish on the roof of the house. So up he gets, and I went back inside. And a few minutes later, this guy's yelling bloody murder on the top of the house. I run out expecting him to be hanging off the gutter or something.
4: Mm.
6: My dog is sitting on the roof next to his tool bag. It's gone up the ladder.
4: What?
6: And this guy's an older gentleman, and he's panicking. He doesn't know what to do because he can't carry the dog. It's like 40 kilos and all that.
4: Was the dog menacing him or just up there having a blunt with him and looking at the and looking at the rooftops?
6: No, he's just sitting next to his tool bag watching him work.
4: Really?
3: It's impressive to get up a ladder. That's what cats do.
6: Yeah,
3: dogs don't climb.
6: Well, this dog did. This dog was an escape artist. It was like Houdini. But he... he's got, what do? I can't carry it down the ladder. So I just whistled and he ran back down the ladder again. And this older gentleman said, I've been around for 70 years. I've never seen anything like that.
0: Sounds like one of those Westminster dog show moves.
4: Also, what's happened in this great nation that we're sending 70-year-olds up to rooftops by
3: ladders?
4: My dad
3: went up a roof a couple of months, about a year ago, and fell off. He hasn't been the same
4: since. That happened to my father-in-law as well.
3: My dad did that.
0: Blame elbow. Oh, sorry.
3: You were right.
0: What do you reckon? Which, should I press the button?
4: Well, I mean, that had so many aspects.
2: But it's impressive for a dog to.
4: Very impressive.
0: Yeah, but is it amazing?
2: See, I reckon Ben also.
3: Yeah, I reckon Bouncer off home in a way, and Neighbours would have done something like that. I reckon it's been done before.
4: Yeah, but that's a fictitious situation, Fev. This is a real.
3: Bouncer was real.
4: Yeah, okay, you're right. You got me.
3: It wasn't fake.
4: Yeah, you got me. No, Bouncer was real. Right.
3: Speaking about dum-dums. All right, Jess from Miquelon, what's your amazing dog story, or animal story, I should say?
7: Yeah, well, no, it's a dog story, so you're right there. It was actually my dad's dog, a German Shepherd. He was in security. He was at the beach, you know, just flopping about. Our dog kept barking at him to obviously get out the water. Dad told him, nope, don't worry about it. Our dog bit him on the hand to drag him out. Next minute, there was a big shark behind him.
2: Oh, yeah. There you go.
7: Yeah, and, like, our dog, like, he was a security dog, so he's very well trained. And obviously, like, the dog would be his, like, little kids and everything. And, yeah, just dragged him out the water. Obviously, let go once dad got out the water.
3: Wow.
7: Yeah,
4: holy moly.
3: What beach were you at?
7: Oh, I'm not sure. It was my dad back in the day.
3: God, I don't like oceans.
4: Oh, no, that is a properly, truly amazing story.
3: Well done.
0: Yeah, we're
3: that's
0: all happy
3: phenomenal.
0: With that.
3: Well
0: what
3: done.
0: A way to finish.
3: Well done, Jess.
0: You win, Jess.
1: Three voices, too many lols. Fifi, Fev and Nick.
3: Now, I'm driving home from school yesterday and we're listening to the radio and I'm chatting away to Tobes and this promo for our radio show came on.
2: Doing a cleanup over the weekend. It was a gift from our team. It was a Crown gift card.
3: Oh, yeah.
2: I opened the thing on Saturday afternoon. It expired Saturday. I had 8 hours spare. I had to go and eat $223 at Nobu all by myself.
3: Now, Toby loves Nobu. She goes, Daddy, why did Nick go to Nobu by himself? And I go,
2: it's a great question.
3: Oh, it's a great question. She goes, where was his boys? And I go,
2: in bed.
3: They were at home. And what about his wife? And I go,
2: someone's got to watch him.
3: I think she...
2: I'm not going to leave the kids at home by
3: themselves. She's looking after the kids. She goes, why don't he take his boys? And I said, because I don't know. Yeah. I don't think they've ever been to Nobu before. What the helly? They've never been to Nobu? What do you mean they've never been to Nobu? Nobu, the yellowtail sashimi is the best food possible.
2: Is she the youngest foodie? Yeah, is she the youngest food influencer?
3: She was mocking you because you'd never taken the kids there.
2: Yeah, they don't even know it exists.
3: Yeah, I said, I don't think they know what McDonald's is, unless it's a coffee drive-thru.
2: Yeah, Charlie only found out Macca's sold burgers.
3: That blew her mind. Yeah. She couldn't believe it. She goes, but why doesn't he give them Nobu? And I was like, we should take Charlie and Max to Nobu. She's like, we'll take Charlie and Max to Nobu because Nick won't take it.
2: You guys got a voucher because I used all mine.
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19: This is Carrie and Tommy.
20: Because did you have a shower today?
6: Always.
20: Well, that's not going to get you a woman.
6: I beg to differ.
20: According to a new trend,
6: I've seen this. I don't know. This is not a trend, and this is not a thing. And you're rage baiting here.
20: Well, it is a trend. Like
6: it's not a trend. No one's doing this.
20: The kid who started it, his videos had 2.3 million views.
6: That doesn't mean people are doing it. That means they're looking at the person going, "That's disgusting." Okay, tell the world what's everybody doing now, guys.
20: Well, do you want me to? I can read it from the news article.
6: Sure.
20: And if you're saying the news is fake, well, you were the face of it for many years.
21: it was in the newspaper.
20: Yeah. Yeah. Mm-hmm. And with the headline.
6: Nothing you'll ever read in the newspaper is not clickbait.
20: Oh, so she'll have a go at print, but buddy, TV.
1: I'm not clicking. I love it. It's in the newspaper.
20: Yeah, actually, that's true. It's just an actual hard copy. That,
6: give it to us. Tell us.
20: The headline is Do You Stink, I'm Sexy? And it says young men are being encouraged to skip showers, ditch deodorant, and in extreme cases, drink their own urine in order to maximise their attractiveness to the opposite sex. After you hear those three things, you go ding, ding, ding.
6: Oh, makes me want them bad.
20: Yeah. Do you say, hey, pissy mouth, get over here?
6: Oh, there's the three things I taught my son and the three things I care about in the opposite sex are clean breath, clean body, and clean down there. They're my three.
20: Some people go for kindness, sense of humour.
21: Personality.
20: Yeah.
6: No, I didn't teach him any of that. Just clean, clean, clean.
20: Clean, clean, clean. It's called pheromone maxing.
6: Yeah.
20: Yeah. You're not into it?
6: No. I mean, I know the idea of pheromones. It's the same way that for a woman at certain times of the month, she either loves her husband, hates her husband, wants to have action with her husband, or doesn't want to be anywhere near her husband's. It's all the hormones and everything. And sometimes when you smell your man, when he's sweaty from the gym, there's something about the pheromones that make you want to jump them. That does not mean you should stop showering.
20: Like sounds like you're part of the trend.
6: It doesn't mean you should stop showering. No one wants to have action with a smelly man.
20: Well,
6: he hasn't cleaned his bits.
20: Well, some experts have come out and said, and, you know, read into this what you will, there's no scientific merit to it.
6: To that?
20: Yeah.
6: Wow. Shocking.
20: Even though you've just said
6: that
20: sometimes when your man's sweaty from the gym, you just want to, did you say jump him?
6: Yeah, but you don't then jump them. You get you them make to have them, a shower.
20: You hose them down from a distance, de-louse them like they do when you're fresh into prison.
6: Yes.
20: And then jump them while they're covered in that weird white powder. So do you think there is anyone listening that is more into their partner's natural smell than their deodorant and cologne smell?
6: Sorry, that's a whole different thing.
20: Well, it's where I wanted to get to, but you threw up a lot of roadblocks.
6: Your whole article is about people that don't wash. That's different to
20: Drink urine.
6: That's different to somebody who chooses not to wear a powerful deodorant or cologne. So you wear a very powerful cologne.
20: I douse myself in cologne.
6: You can smell wherever you've been.
20: My biggest fear is smelling bad. And for someone, I walk away from an interaction and for someone in my imagination, they go, he smells.
21: Stinky boy.
20: And so I just use a liter of cologne
6: a day. But Jesse, for example, I don't smell anything. Like I couldn't you don't smell.
20: How do you feel
21: is that a compliment or an attack?
6: I'm your smell is neutral.
21: Okay.
6: Yeah, your smell is neutral. Do you wear a smell?
21: Yeah, I do have a cologne, yeah.
6: You should wear it sometime.
21: Now it's an attack. I figured it out.
6: No, I don't think I've ever smelled a cologne on you. You smell great, but you've got a natural smell about you.
20: Okay. And do you prefer that?
6: I don't think I've thought about it.
20: I guess this
6: is
20: what
6: I'm attached to a person. This is what I'm going to crush on. A co-worker. Do you know what I mean?
20: You crush on Sammy all the time.
6: No, it's the other way around. He crushes on me. It's Despo.
20: He doesn't. He's far too scared to.
21: Sitting outside.
22: The smell of desperation.
6: It's the smell of desperation.
21: Okay.
20: 13, 10, 60. Obviously, this theory is ridiculous, but I am interested if anyone is more into whoever they're attracted to, is more into their natural smell rather than the deodorant, cologne stuff they use, and should more people occasionally, and I'm not saying don't shower or anything else, but maybe when you get out of the shower, your partner would be like, oh, I'd rather if you didn't put on heaps of cologne like me and drown in it, it would be nice to smell a human for once instead of thinking I'm dating Chemist Warehouse. Because I think for sometimes people that date me think they're dating a sales department. 13, 10, 60.
6: Oh.
20: Is there anyone out there that prefers a natural human smell than being doused in deodorant and cologne? Give us a call.
21: We're talking pheromone maxing.
20: Yes, which is a stupid trend, which the theory is, you know, don't shower and somehow your pheromones, that'll
6: and
20: make you more attractive.
6: Drink your own pee.
20: Yeah,
6: That's what we want, don't we, girls?
20: I don't even know how that actually comes into it. But it did lead to the question, is there people out there that actually prefer their partner's natural smell over drenching themselves in deodorant and cologne, which is absolutely what I'm guilty of?
6: Michaela, thoughts?
23: Yeah. I 100% agree that my husband's natural smell is better than any deodorant on the market.
20: Wow. And so... have you been able to communicate that with him?
23: Oh yeah, he knows it. He knows it because when he does like work in the garden or anything like that, like I know because I can smell it and it smells so good. I will go up to him and I will like do a big whiff because it is so amazing.
20: That's so cute. And so does that mean then he doesn't wear deodorant or cologne now because he knows you like it so much?
23: That's correct. He hasn't worn it in over 12 years and that's how long we've been together.
20: Michaela, has it ever bitten you on the ass? Like, has it ever been, you know, a really big day of, say, work in the garden and you, even for your obsession, you've gone, actually, that's heaps today. That's a bit much.
23: No, never.
6: He must not have bad BO, Michaela.
23: Maybe not. I believe that bad BO is a result of a toxin overload on the body and that can actually be contributed from the, you know, aluminium deodorants on the market. So if you're not wearing it and your body and, you know, you're keeping your toxin levels down, well, that might result in lower BO.
20: Michaela, do you wear deodorant, Michaela?
23: No, I don't. I use a magnesium lotion and the magnesium is enough to kill any bad BO because, you know, I've got two kids and I breastfed for 6.5 years and anyone who breastfeeds knows that there is that distinct postpartum smell. And I was able to avoid that.
20: Wow, the magnesium lotion. Is he into your fact that you know, don't wear deodorant stuff? Does he love it as much as you love it on him?
23: Yes, he does.
20: And do you believe him?
6: Sounds like you've met your match, Michaela.
23: Yeah. Oh, I absolutely have met my match, yeah. Oh. And of course I believe him. Like, he shows that. I don't have to get into detail, but.
20: Good on you, Michaela. Thank you for getting involved.
6: What about Dudley? Hey, Dudley.
0: Hi, how you doing?
6: First of all, I haven't met a Dudley before.
20: It's a great name.
0: Thank you. There's not a lot of us around, but of course there's Dudley Do-Right and Dudley the Muggle in Harry Potter. So, yeah, there's a few of us.
20: Hey, Dudley, what are your thoughts on, you know, the natural human smell as compared to deodorant and cologne drenching?
0: I think many people tend to overdo it. They marinate themselves in colognes and you can smell that once they've walked out of a room. 10 minutes later, it's still hanging in the air.
6: Yes, that's me. Tommy.
0: And I find that offensive, more offensive than body odor in many ways.
20: Do you? Yeah, Dudley, yes. There's a friend of mine who comes to work here and she'll send me photos of the lifts and circle which one that I've been in because she can still smell my
0: smell.
20: Linger. Yes.
0: Yeah. Yeah. Well, there are workplaces where it's mandated that you're not allowed to wear fragrances because of the impact on other people.
20: Mm. Are there?
0: In Europe, there certainly are. Yeah. And the impact of the product that are being manufactured.
20: Wow.
6: There should be a mandate that men have to wear deodorant in a gym, though. The number of times I work out next to a man who's not wearing deodorant and it makes me so cross.
20: What?
6: Like you're in a public space and you're sweating.
20: Life's tricky, isn't it? Because you've just said that, you know, if people don't wear deodorant, there should be a mandate. Dudley's told me he finds my smell offensive because I'm wearing too much deodorant and cologne. It's tough.
6: I think just wearing deodorant's not a tough call.
20: Dudley, should we wear deodorant?
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2: This is Carrie and Tommy.
3: I have a question for you.
4: Yep.
3: And it came about after watching The Voice. And the reason I ask you this is because I know in your quest to become a stand-up comedian, you literally made it your entire world and life for a very long time.
4: I did.
3: And my question to you is, do you think to be a successful artist, and that could be singer, it could be musician, it could be literally painter or whatever, do you have to these days still bleed for your art?
4: I think it's a case of it's different for everybody. So I think to make art, you need to have life. And I think if part of your life is finding purpose in other areas, then it can be hugely beneficial for your art. If you, say, are a nurse and you save lives during the day, I reckon you're exposed to literally life and death in your day in, day out. And I think that could be very, very beneficial for your art.
3: Songwriting at night or something.
4: Whatever it might be.
3: Because there was a young girl called Michaela who performed last night. This was her singing. Okay.
4: Beautiful.
3: I thought beautiful. Mm. Then it gets to Richard Marx's views on the world.
4: Who is he?
3: He did have, so a lot of people say he's a two-hit wonder, right? However, when you actually, I can't even remember what those songs are, but when you actually look into it, I think he is like written
4: he's
3: some
4: got
3: of
4: a storied career.
3: Like I think he's had something like a number one song in every decade or something.
4: Really?
3: Yes. I did look into it. What he wrote What About Me? Did he? Anyway. Someone can look up and tell us what Richard Marx has done, but I think his actual contribution to music is more than just the two songs that people might know him by. Anyway, he came out absolutely slamming this young girl, Michaela. Have a listen.
5: I'm a bit out of my element. I actually study ecology and conservation at university, so I want to be a wildlife scientist. And
6: okay, that makes sense.
5: Yeah.
6: You know what? Then you should be a wildlife scientist because the people who end up having careers in music, there is no backup plan. And the answer to every question should be yes. You're in a business where not really won't cut it because there are a lot of people who want it so badly that they'll say yes to everything. They will do everything in their power to have a career. Unless you are that committed, this is not for you, despite that beautiful voice.
5: Yeah, thank you.
4: That is the most naive.
3: So that's what I thought.
4: So the lead singer of Iron Maiden, his dream was to be a commercial pilot, and he now flies the band round on their like private jet. Daniel Day-Lewis is famously a cobbler, one of the best actors of, you know, arguably.
3: Of course, I feel like some of the greatest singers of all time, they had like PhDs in astro. Like, it doesn't Brian May or something, isn't he in, maybe I've made this up, an astrophysicist or something? I feel like
7: Chris Martin from Coldplay has a degree in ancient world studies.
3: But I feel like saying to a girl whose passion is environmental science that doesn't mean she can be a successful singer. But then I thought, am I being naive? Because I understand the arts and the music world is bloody tough. Like, it's brutal, right? And so that's why I was asking you, as somebody that literally had to do perform from, you know, 10 people in a crowd night after night after
4: but it's
3: night
4: also
3: after
4: all,
3: night.
4: That's and this is why I say I think it's different for everybody. It's because it's all I wanted to do.
3: But
4: do you know what I mean?
3: Yes.
4: I didn't have good enough marks to do something like
3: but these do you think, so say you had done, continued with uni, right, and done a full degree, say to become a nurse or something, right? Mm. Do you think then if you had something else you were passionate about, you would have risked as much as you did to do your comedy and, you know, like lived off the skin of an oily rag or whatever, the smell of an oily rag mixing a whole lot of, that's why I'm not the arts. Do you think you maybe wouldn't have been as successful?
4: I think this is too convoluted for what is a simple answer, which is just do what you love. And so if that's just making art, just do that. But if what you love is also doing a job that's this other thing and you love singing, just do it all.
3: So we don't have to be like, is it Picasso that, no, Van Gogh, who chopped his ears off?
4: Van Gogh chopped his ears off.
3: Yeah, we don't have to bleed for art anymore.
4: I think he died at 34 or something, isn't he?
3: Wait, so we don't have to do that anymore.
4: No, you can, of course. Yeah.
3: Or you
4: that's
3: can
4: great.
3: Go be an environmental scientist and sing.
4: You can do whatever you want.
3: Well, he doesn't think so. Listen to him when she went off stage.
8: Sounds as though she just did this for shits and gigs.
6: Yeah, totally. For all of you in the audience or anybody who knows somebody who's thinking about coming to audition for The Voice, don't waste our time. Seriously. This was like she had nothing else to do on a Thursday.
3: It's just so unnecessary.
4: Now I'm going to weirdly flip-flop. It does annoy me. There are some comedians out there who don't love doing comedy, and that annoys me. It does. It annoys me because they're taking a space from someone.
3: I think she was just admitting that she loves singing, but she doesn't know yet if she's got a gift to become a singer. So she's also, like many football players say of this generation, that they're also doing degrees as well because they realise once their body gives way, they need something else to do with their...
7: Your parents always said have a backup. I did HR at uni. I wanted to be on radio.
3: Yeah, I did PR as
7: life.
3: Well as journalism, just in case.
4: My parents did not say have a backup.
3: Well, look how it's worked out for you.
4: You know what? I've got a question about The Voice.
3: Yes.
4: So do you reckon... So all the coaches, judges, whatever we call them these days, they're all wonderful in their own right. You've just told me that old mate there has an amazing career. Good on them. But it's as if every single person, like a Spice Girl is the closest thing we have to a Beatle that's alive, as if every single person on it isn't like, I want to go with the Spice Girl.
3: But she can't take them all.
4: I know. So do you reckon they have to have chats with them off stage and they're like, you've got to go with the older guy. And they're like, I don't know. And they're like, and they would say to the producer,
8: he seems angry.
4: You know there's a Spice Girl out there. And they're like, I know,
3: but maybe for a lot of these younger people, the Spice Girls as irrelevant, and I can't believe I'm saying this because I am a Spice fan, as Richard or as what's his name?
4: Ronan.
3: But they're all of a different generation.
4: I'm not talking down any of those people, but I'm just saying there's a Spice Girl.
3: Who are you
4: girl
3: picking?
4: There. What do you mean, Carrie?
3: I'm picking her too.
4: 13, 10, 16.
3: What about Kate Miller-Heidke?
4: Yeah, what about her? There's a Spice Girl there, Carrie. 13, 10, 60, I want to know, would any of you pick anyone other than the Spice Girl to be your coach? Because I want to work out if there's something I'm missing and maybe the Spice Girls.
3: Maybe you want to be in a boy band. You pick Ronan.
4: You'd pick the one from the most successful girl band of all time. Yeah. You'd like, but male.
3: But he was in one of the most successful boy bands
8: of all time.
3: Was it Boys to Men?
7: Boyzone.
4: No one's going, which one was she in? Yeah. You're like, she's a Spice Girl. 13, 10, 60, give us a call. Maybe there's something I'm missing. Would you pick anyone? Is there any free will in this? Or do they all just want the Spice Girl and then they're forced to go off in the other way? Give us a call, 13, 10, 60. Would you pick any other coach, if you're allowed to, than the Spice Girl, which is the obvious number one choice for every single person watching? Give us a call. We're just asking an honest question now on 13, 10, 60. Look, all the coaches on The Voice, they're the best at what they do, but only one of them's a Spice Girl. And surely everyone's going, a Spice Girl, a Spice Girl, a Spice Girl.
3: That's why I want a Spice Girl. You think they've been told backstage, someone you have to pick, Richard.
4: Yep. I reckon if you're in the first 10 people, you get to pick the Spice Girl, and then they have to tell everyone else, hey, the Spice Girl, her spots are full. And then they go, no, don't go. The others are good. G'day, Deanna.
9: Hi, guys. How
4: you
9: going?
4: Yeah, good. Would you, if you were on the, I'll transport you now. You're on The Voice and they've gone, you're great, Deanna. We've all turned our chairs and you can pick anyone and you have a free will. Who are you picking?
9: Yes, I will tell you that in just a moment, but I just wanted to shout out to Carrie for bringing what you brought to the attention of the public and what was said to Michaela. I completely disagreed and I'm really glad that you brought it to the attention because in this day and age, we all need a backup plan. Nothing is a definite. So thank you for speaking up for her.
3: Are you a musician yourself, Deanna?
9: No, not at all.
3: Not at all,
9: We all have hopes and dreams.
3: Of course.
9: And sometimes they just don't work out and that's okay. But
3: and also sometimes we don't know if we're any good. Like, she's probably putting it out there to see and if it can take her somewhere, great. If not, at least she's got someone else that she's excited about.
9: Exactly right. And like you said, you can do multiple things and be great at many things. So I think what he said was it showed a bit about his character, actually. So, yeah.
4: But sounds like you're not choosing him.
9: not choosing him. No. But my choice out of Spice Girls, Melanie C would not be the choice of the panel. I would probably go with Kate. However, if Ginger or Mel B or Baby Spice are on there, I would definitely go one of them.
3: Great. Thanks, but Deanna.
4: Deanna, can I ask you what your favourite Kate Miller Hockey song is?
9: I can't remember the name of it.
4: Thank you, Deanna. Great. G'day, Gina.
8: Hi, Tommy and Carrie. How are we?
4: So good. Gina. How are you?
8: Yeah, good. Thank you.
4: That's good. So you're on The Voice, Gina, and you've just belted a song out. All the judges, they've all spun their chairs around. They've gone, Gina, you are a breath of fresh air and you're wonderful and we'd all love to coach you. Which one are you choosing?
8: Well, I would definitely go Richard Marx. And I'm probably going to be one of the few, but I have seen that guy perform live multiple times.
4: Yes.
8: And he is a true artist. He is exceptional. I'm not saying the others are true artists, but I'm just doing a bit of defensive work for Richard here because I think he does bring a lot to the table and he has got a lot to offer. And look, I have seen far worse, you know, people say far worse things to singers. Do you remember Dicko on Australian Idol? You remember
4: the
8: some of the stuff he spent?
3: But just because they have doesn't mean they should. Do you know what I mean?
8: No,
3: but sorry, 100%. Gina, can you tell us, because I didn't know. So he's got, as I said, I think he's got more than the two hits everyone talks about. He's written heaps of big songs, hasn't he?
8: Yes, correct. Don't ask me who for, but he has, yes.
3: Yes. Okay.
4: This is so funny.
3: So here's the other thing he asked, the other question, one quick question. I know we're going to get the news and stuff. He reckons you have to write your own songs because he's obviously a songwriter.
10: Wait, but didn't he write for everyone else?
3: But that's what I'm interested in. Do you have to write to be a famous music, a very successful famous singer, do you have to write your own music?
4: But
3: or can you
4: there
3: just...
4: are so many famous singers that don't.
3: Exactly. So I don't know about this Richard
4: dude. Do you... think there, you know, Gina even used the word, he's a true artist. So, Gina, I assume from that, you would think people that don't write their own songs, you wouldn't hold them in as high regard.
8: No, well, it's like saying, you know, Joe Blow, who does karaoke on a Friday night and has a mid-successful career, can compare to Prince, Madonna, the King, Elvis. Okay, so there's got to be comparisons made, I guess.
4: Gina, just before we let you go, if you could be one Spice Girl, which one would you be?
8: I would be Italian Spice. Give a bit of spiciness to everyone out there. Bit of sass, bit of attitude.
4: Oh, you're in Spice.
8: You're hard head.
4: You're the best. Thank you, Gina.
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2: It's a really simple question I need help with.
3: Yep.
2: 13, 10, 60. Do I finally get an air fryer?
3: Do you mean another air fryer?
2: No, okay. So just I need to clarify before people start calling. Don't just say, oh, my God, you need an air fryer. They're so good. You need to blow my mind with what it can do to convince me. I don't just want it's great. I cook every meal in it. Blow my mind. Okay.
3: But my mind would be blown.
2: So clear these calls, guys, because these calls are just the, get an air fryer. I want the blow my mind air fryer.
3: But hang on, Carrie. If someone said to us, I cook every meal I have in my air fryer, that would blow
2: my
3: mind.
2: Mind-blowing.
3: If you're air frying brekkie, my mind.
2: True. How could you?
3: Ed? So should we get those?
2: Maybe
3: calls
2: do get
3: back?
2: Them.
3: So
2: I had an air fryer about 8 years ago, 7 years ago.
3: Yes.
2: And at the time,
3: when they came out,
2: I thought air fryers were just for like making my nuggets and chips that I might make in the oven for my kids, but in the air fryer. So all that happened was I had it for 3 months and I ate a lot of fried food. But air-fried food.
3: Yes.
2: But not food that was particularly good for me. At one point, I think you told me to make broccoli in it, and I put broccoli in it, and it was not good. Remember?
3: Yeah, but you didn't put anything on it.
2: No, I just put broccoli in the air fryer.
3: Yeah. Yeah, I think you thought that the air fryer, did magic.
2: But
3: I think you thought
2: does.
3: That it made
2: Someone
3: it, like, tempura or something.
2: But no, but yes. No, like, I remember what I did. I think I put it in batter and put it in the air fryer. Anyway, it didn't work. It didn't work.
3: No, you did nothing. You just put broccoli in and you expected
2: Shouldn't an air fryer
3: it...
2: turn broccoli into some crispy, delicious goodness?
3: But I think you need to do something. You know what I mean?
2: I'm trying to find ways to cut down on the food prep time for the family. I don't really want another utensil on the, not another,
3: Well, you've already got your buddy Thermomix there. Has that, can that not
2: I don't
3: do...
2: have that anymore. Because it was too...
4: That went away the air fryer, first iteration.
3: What happened? I thought your Thermomix was a whiz
2: It was
3: bang.
2: Amazing. It was amazing.
3: Anyway, you've got to say that.
2: So, I don't have to say anything. Let's focus on the air fryer.
3: Sorry.
4: Don't worry, Mum doesn't work for anymore, so it's
2: that
4: fine.
2: The oven... What can it do that the oven can't do? I have a perfectly
3: Hang
2: working
3: on, does
2: oven.
3: Does Mum work for some air fryer company now? Is that what's going
4: maybe.
3: On?
4: Maybe she'll get a job out of this.
3: Okay. You just got to tell me what brands you've got cash deals with so I can be on board.
2: I don't have a cash deal with. I just want to talk about the air fryer.
3: Okay.
2: Would you get an air fryer?
3: No.
2: Why?
3: Because we had one and I thought I didn't. I thought I can do everything in the oven.
2: Yes, that's my point. But then why does everyone have air fryers?
3: And also my housemate put curried vegetables in it and it just made the whole thing stinky.
2: And then do I have to wash it out? Because if it's another thing I have to wash out.
3: I think like most things with food prep, a bit of
2: cleaning. No, but the oven, you don't. You put the oven tray stuff down and then you're not having to clean out your oven all the time.
5: You can get liners for your air fryer.
2: But then does it bubble up and you have to clean the top where No.
3: But the liners, are they single-use things?
5: Yeah. Well, you can get silicone ones that you don't have to clean.
3: Yeah. It's just like how you have to, if you put a tray in the oven, you have to clean the tray.
2: No, because I put baking paper on the tray. So I just put the, the oven's working fine for me. But I'm feeling the pressure.
3: Why are you in that mood about this?
2: I'm not in a mood.
3: Okay.
2: I just want us to not talk about...
3: Both your fists are cleaned.
2: I don't want us to talk about other appliances like a Thermomix when I'm trying to talk about the air fryer.
3: Okay. Okay. So do you just want to ask producer Sammy for your old air fryer back?
2: No, because that was a crappy one. I want to know, do I buy a good air fryer? 13, 10, 60.
4: 13, 10, 60. We're doing this.
2: Should I get an air fryer? I know that all of you are probably screaming because everyone I know has an air fryer and I don't and I'm late to the party.
3: Well, you're not late to the party because you had one.
2: I had one before. Mm. It was cool, You know me. Always early adopter. anyway, everyone does these amazing meals and I feel like I'm missing out. Chrissy, should I be getting an air fryer?
6: Okay, so hear me out. Yes, but no.
2: Okay.
6: So I have... not really jumped on the air fryer bandwagon per se, but I did go out and buy a Ninja 12-in-1.
3: What's now, it? This, 12?
2: 12-in-1.
6: 12-in-1.
3: I didn't even know there were 12 things, Chrissy.
6: You will never use your oven again, let me tell you. Okay, so this thing, it's got an oven function, it's got a steam function, slow cooker,

0: pressure cooker, air fry, dehydrate.
1: I'm feeling overwhelmed by it already.
0: No. Okay, so I literally use the oven, the pressure cooker, and the air fry function. That's all I use on this thing, right? But I will make a lamb roast in 90 minutes. I'll pressure cook it. It's amazing. And then I air fry it and it gets that beautiful.
1: So why can't I just use my oven for that?
0: Okay, so how long do you cook a roast in the oven?
1: I don't know. Okay, here's an example. I want to make lamb shanks. I would normally do it in my slow cooker and it takes me 7 hours or whatever. Can I do it in this
0: I did
1: thing?
0: Lamb shanks the other day and I did it in 90 minutes.
2: Mm. 90 minutes.
1: Is that pressure cooked it?
0: Pressure cooked it with the air fryer at the end.
2: 90 minutes is still too long for Carrie.
1: No, well.
2: Chrissy, do you have a shorter?
1: No, I could do 90 minutes. It just means but I don't have to think about it in the morning.
0: Yeah, and you also can just chuck it in the dishwasher. It's all dishwasher safe, all that sort of jazz, so there's no like hand washing or anything like that. Just chuck in the dishwasher.
1: Well, Alicia's called up saying there is an air fryer that self-cleans itself. It feels like one for me.
3: Yes. Tomorrow, if we get an air fryer here, there's one on its way. I've ordered you one.
4: Is it a 12-in-1?
1: I want some lamb shanks. I cooked some lamb shanks in the air fryer.
3: Should we do lamb shanks during the show tomorrow? Well, you cook them for us and then
1: please.
3: We see how they come out.
1: Yeah, great.
3: Okay, great.
2: But Carrie, what about all the other ingredients that go into lamb shanks?
1: Well, do I have to marinate them first?
2: Yeah, I'm having flashbacks to when you had your pasta shoot and you just emptied a jar.
1: Excuse me. I make delicious lamb shanks.
2: Okay, so what are you going to bring in all the stuff?
1: Oh,
2: do
1: I bring in all?
3: We'll go to Coles for you.
1: Thank you. But make sure we need all of like the.
3: You sent me the ingredients list, and I'll go and get the ingredients.
2: Hang on, someone's going to have to send Carrie an ingredients list.
0: Jody, they're quiet.
2: You. Sorry, Jody.
1: Jody, tell me why I need an air fryer.
5: Well, basically, we use ours to reheat last night's KFC.
1: You're speaking my own language, Jody. That's what I wanted to hear.
5: Yep, and it makes it even better.
2: Does
5: to be
2: it,
5: honest, Joe? Like soggy chips that you know people sometimes microwave, which is disgusting. You stick it in the air fryer, spray it with a little bit of oil, stick them in for 3 minutes. You're done.
2: Jody, do you use it? Because whenever I get a food delivery service, it seems to be getting colder and colder as the years go on. Do you just whack it in?
5: Yeah.
2: There you go,
5: because we heat things in there. We take the temperature down a little bit so it doesn't burn.
2: Yeah.
5: And reheat it for around 3 or 4 minutes.
2: Carrie, this way you don't have to cook at all. You can just get Uber Eats and then reheat it in the air fryer.
6: This is Carrie and Tommy.

0: So this is not music, but it's quiz related. Do you know, I didn't know how they made mustard. I was eating mustard last night.
1: What has this got to do with
2: this? Someone's
1: learned
2: something about mustard.
0: So I looked up the plant that mustard seeds come from, and from that same plant you can get things that then you plant, and that makes broccoli. Another one makes kale. There's six different things off the one plant.
1: Do you know what segment we're in?
0: It's quiz stuff.
1: No, it's music stuff.
0: No, it's music quiz stuff, Carrie.
2: But hold on. You're saying one plant makes loads of different vegetables. That's just pretty interesting.
0: It's pretty good. I'll find out.
1: So, Dolly Parton passed away, obviously, as we know.
0: Not a quiz question.
2: But it is music, so continue.
0: Yeah, okay.
1: They are going to rename the Nashville International Airport to Dolly Parton International Airport.
0: That's cool.
1: They're going to name it after her. Yeah, so today's music quiz is all about geographical spots that are named after or made famous by legendary artists.
0: You could have started with a question, what are they going to rename the airport to? And I would have had to guess Dolly Parton. You know what I mean?
1: I did just start by saying she passed away. What are they going to call it?
3: I'm happy for this segment, but it does always feel like I'm critiqued.
0: Yes, okay. I'll stop doing that.
1: Question one.
0: Yes.
1: Rihanna. Because when the sunshine will shine together, told you I'll be here forever. Has a street named after her. Which country will you find it in?
0: Barbados.
1: You're right. It's the street she grew up on, formerly Westbury New Road, officially named Rihanna Drive.
0: I hope she never loses her Barbadian twang.
1: She loves it.
2: If they named it her actual name, what would it be?
0: That's great.
1: It would be Robin.
0: And what's her last name?
1: Fendi.
0: Fenty.
1: Fenty.
2: Why can't
1: I?
2: Never gonna
1: I honestly, I'm not the... even doing this for fun.
2: Yeah, I know.
1: I don't know what happens to my brain.
0: Isn't it one of the biggest makeup brands in the world?
1: Sure. I don't think you can get it in Australia. The Beatles.
0: What do you mean? I wanna hold your
1: hand. Arguably the UK's greatest export. One of the band's founding members, John Lennon, has an airport named after him. Where is it located?
0: Ooh, is it in Liverpool?
1: Well done.
0: Yeah.
1: What?
0: Well, isn't it just where he's from?
1: Yeah, but I wouldn't have known that.
0: But thank you, Carrie.
1: Question three. AC/DC's rock anthem, Highway to Hell. I did not know this. It was actually inspired by a real-life, Jesse, you'll find this fascinating, a real-life stretch of road in Australia. Do you know which highway it is and where it's located?
0: Oh, damn it. I thought it was going to be where do they have a street named after them, and that's AC/DC Lane down there in Melbourne. It is named a Highway to Hell. It's obviously something in Western Australia.
1: It is.
0: Yes.
1: It's named after a road called the Canning Highway in Perth is where Highway to Hell was based off.
2: Now Canning I need
1: Highway.
2: To know why.
1: That's insane. That's not even an impressive road of any sort.
2: Yeah.
1: Is
2: why?
1: It a hellish highway?
4: It was
1: highway?
4: The road to their favourite watering holes, and it used to have a lot of speeding fatalities, earning the local grim moniker the Highway to Hell.
0: That's a good extra bit of information.
2: Yeah,
1: either.
2: I've never heard that.
1: There you go. It's not just modern pop and rock stars getting their names on the map. Classical legends do too. You might hear your flight announced for the Wolfgang A. Mozart International Airport. What city are you flying into?
0: Is it Vienna?
1: Ooh. Salzburg.
0: Oh.
1: Salzburg in Austria.
0: Salzburg. Did you know?
1: Salzburg.
0: Did you know that Adolf Hitler was not German?
1: No.
0: He's Austrian. Was Austrian. How did I not know that?
1: Didn't know that either.
0: Yeah.
1: Question five. Aussie music legend Paul Kelly. Give my love to Angus and to Frank and Dolly. Tell them all I'm sorry. Was honoured with his very own street back in 2022. I want a street. Can I have a street?
2: Where do you want your street?
0: Does it have to be a street?
1: An alley.
2: Back road.
0: Yeah. Dirt road.
1: Why?
0: I don't know. I'm just saying start small.
2: Or do you want a whole highway?
1: I thought you were being disgusting.
0: Why?
1: Anyway, where exactly can you take a stroll down Paul Kelly Lane?
0: It's New South Wales, isn't it? Is it not?
1: Mm-mm.
0: Oh, where is it, Kerry?
1: Adelaide.
0: Oh.
1: That's where I think I'd
0: is
1: like
0: Paul
1: my
0: Kelly from Adelaide?
1: I think so.
0: Oh.
1: It would make sense, wouldn't it?
0: Damn.
1: Yes. There you go.
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2: Ahoy to me, Id. Hamish.
19: Yes, hello. I do. I do hear you. But I think, aren't we parts of the, like, Freud psyche? Is one the ego?
2: Oh, well. Sorry, Mike, mate. Has stood up and started clapping everybody.
19: Well, it shouldn't be, because they're meant to be hard enough that you need at least two or three.
2: Well, sometimes. I think majority, I can ask the 100, but I think the majority of people aren't getting that from that ab.
19: Well, there's no other area where the id appears.
2: No, yeah. I just know the id from the Wizard of Id comic. Oh, in the newspaper.
19: That's true. Was very popular in the Herald Sun Daily Telegraph 15, yes. 20 years ago. It was not the. It was always in that band of comics. I don't even know if there are comics in the paper anymore. But yeah. Those the comics that you were like, well, it's not my favourite, but it's better than doing nothing.
2: It was
19: our early days of scrolling.
2: Would you say, like, well, I'm not having to be scrolling?
19: It was scrolling. Like, I'll allow my eyes to drift across these panels, and I won't.
2: Would you say there was normally eight different comics in that
19: strips?
2: Would you say 50% was filler?
19: More. Several. I mean, several would just had no relevance to a joke or a plot. Like, Fred Bass was very good. No, yeah, that worked on a deeper level. But then sometimes show like The Phantom.
2: Oh, yeah.
19: And it was just like
2: and you get the
19: three
2: Phantom
19: panels from a story that you assume is like 9,000 panels long. But it would just be like The Phantom in the jungle sneaking up to a door. Yeah. I'm like, that's it for today.
2: Let's see what he does next week.
20: It would take 17 years to resolve the Phantom's adventure.
2: Well, yes, Jack, you were going to be Ego. I was going to be Super Ego. Idham, I thought, was perfect for you because that's the unconscious part of the brain that contains all the urges and impulses.
19: Amazing.
2: Which we know that you're very
19: Mine's right up there on the surface in full view of all marketers.
2: Ahoy also to Meg in Australia, who has very used good. The very easy-to-use system at hamishandandy.com to upload what she's been doing.
21: Ahoy, Hamish and Andy, and of course, number six. 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
19: Creme.
21: Let you know how I go.
19: Good luck, but don't be seduced by the planes. It sounds like the caterers are trying to steer you to the planes.
2: Yes.
19: And well, that's not the way to go.
2: Hey, we're really gathering momentum for ConCon, so I wanted to bring a couple more things up with you.
19: Yep.
2: I just got back from a conference in France.
19: MBN plus plus plus. Must be.
20: Yeah, so very nice.
2: It was all business. It was all business.
20: And that's not what I saw from your photos. It looked like you'd feet up on a balcony.
19: Beck seemed like she was having quite the holiday.
2: She wasn't there for business. She couldn't deduct her bit, but I could deduct mine.
19: Seemed like you might have veered a bit into holiday.
2: Yeah, but
19: you said I'm having the best time on this holiday when you texted me. I have a handwritten letter from Andy that says things like, I can't believe I'm getting away with this. This is a real holiday for me and it has no business purpose.
2: Not true at all.
19: And I have those in my possession and I hope I don't have to hand them over.
2: He doesn't. Anyway. a TV convention, it was, called MIPCOM. And
19: it is. It's the big TV industry, like, format thing.
2: People go and sell shows and buy shows and formats. So we tried to sell Celebrity Medicine That's Cabinet over there too.
19: Oh, we were trying to send you there, That's Jack, right. to sell Celebrity Medicine Cabinet as a TV format. This is where you would have gone to sell it at MIPCOM.
2: And I shopped it 2 years ago and we heard Adam Steinman from Warner Brothers say I would have taken a look at that.
19: Yeah.
2: But Jack hasn't followed up. Anyway, hey, there's two things that I've noticed as we're going into our own conference.
19: Mm-hmm.
2: One is the lanyard.
19: Yeah, we've got one.
2: I know, but people don't take them off. They wear them all the time. I thought it was like when you go into the conference, you wear it and then it's a bit daggy, but I took mine off to go into
19: the I thought it was like security passes at work where you don't really wear them around your neck, mate.
2: No, it's not. Someone said, where's your lanyard? I thought you were part of the conference. So I got bullied into having the lanyard back on and I feel like that's what's going to happen. The other thing I reckon people
19: want... So I'm just going to clarify this slightly with... South by Southwest was in Sydney. Mm-hmm. I had to do a thing at South by Southwest. So same thing, you go register, get your lanyard.
2: Yeah.
19: But if you're presenting,
2: you don't present with a lanyard on.
19: Yeah, that's
2: true.
19: What I thought. Once
2: you're off stage, you're back with lanyard on. And I think it's because everyone loves the security of seeing people's names and pretending that if they've bumped into them before.
19: Love that.
20: That is good.
2: Yeah.
19: Do you know the most, I use that a lot in circumstances like that, where someone's got their name on the lanyard. It's quite hard to duck a look down. Like, it's very obvious your eyes are dipping down.
2: Mm.
19: You have to be quite clever about it. You have to maybe talk about your shoe or something.
2: Nice belt.
19: draw attention lower and try and catch the name on the glance back up. And the most disappointing part for someone that forgets a lot of names like me is when you pull it off, you've talked about oh, look at the air pockets on this shoe. And then your eyes are glancing back at the body and the lanyard's flipped.
20: It's
19: you
20: see like
19: terms and conditions on the back. And you're like, well.
20: Did all that for nothing.
19: our eyes went all the way to the floor for nothing.
20: Should we do names both sides on our lanyards? That's, I think, yes, can we please. Do that? Yeah. Okay. Names both sides and your industry. That's normally, it's normally your name and your industry. It's where you're from. Is normally what's happening. So we're gonna. That's important, and people need to wear them. Here's the other thing I wanted to show today. I realize there's a bunch of things that come up in small talk at conferences. Commonly asked questions and phrases that will help people during the welcome drinks, or at any time during the conference. I've got them spat out in AI, like a Siri voice, so we can listen to them and discuss them. This is the first one.
3: How's your conference been?
20: That's a very popular one.
19: You would think that's pretty standard, wouldn't it?
20: Yeah, yeah.
19: Talking about the thing you're at.
20: Yes, but that one is by far
19: but just
20: most
19: be easy. Careful, though. Okay, if you arrive at registration drinks on the Friday and that's your opener, people will know that you've just used the cheat book because so far it hasn't started.
20: True.
19: I'd recommend using that one on day two of the conference in the biscuit break.
20: Great call. This is the second one.
3: What seminars are you eyeing off?
20: Good one for the welcome drinks.
19: Yes, but again, we only have two seminars and we assume people will attend both, don't we?
20: Yeah, but normally the seminar has one title, like one. We're going to have like 40 different.
19: Oh, right. Yeah.
20: We're going to have 40.
4: What, is each time we get up on stage a new seminar?
20: I would say so.
19: So it's 80 seminars.
20: Mm. Yeah.
19: Put that in your deductions and smoke it.
20: I think so.
19: It is. Yeah, you're right. That's spot on. 80 seminars, all educational, no entertainment.
20: So the fact that I don't think anyone's gone to a conference and managed to catch 80 seminars. So that's going
19: to
20: be
19: it's a pretty cool thing to say at a conference. Yeah. Think I'm going to hit 80.
20: wow.
19: This guy can conference.
20: This is the next one.
3: Are you enjoying the conference?
20: That's
19: this is great. Sorry, have you organised some of these for people? What about if you can speak English? And
4: all I'm saying this does seem like the kind. When I tried to learn Spanish, these are the kind of very basic questions, entry level questions you get for.
19: When I did Duolingo for like 2 weeks to try and do it, to try and learn Italian, you'd learn this stuff even if you hadn't registered in interesting conferences. Like you'd learn all these phrases that were just about like, you know, milk and water in conferences.
20: All I'm saying is it's a very popular one. I'm just going
19: How are you
20: data.
19: Enjoying the conference?
20: Yeah, here's another
19: one. God, I wish I'd come with you. This sounds awesome.
3: In what capacity are you here?
19: Oh, how cool, man. A lot of people think South of France is all just parties, but you can see there's some quite deep conversation.
20: Mm-hmm. Yeah, so obviously that's when you talk about your industry. Here's the next one.
3: Where are you staying?
20: Oh, very popular at a conference. Yeah.
19: And where were you staying for yours? I heard it was pretty fancy.
20: I was staying at a regularly priced hotel.
19: How much was it per night?
20: I can't remember. It's in euros.
19: Give it to us in euros.
20: It's hard to do the conversion. I think about $150 a night, I reckon. Hopefully I've got the conversion right.
4: Well, you got lucky with the views from the photos I saw then.
19: Yeah, absolutely. I heard your burger was $80, so it's pretty pretty rare that a burger would be as much as the room.
4: Did you eat an $80 burger?
20: I didn't eat it. That you burger did. Was.
4: You just got an $80 burger and threw it in the truck.
19: That's what I'm hearing.
20: No, the burger on the menu
19: How
20: was
19: How many burgers
20: 80,
19: have you ordered and thrown out?
20: $80, Jeff.
4: That is crazy.
20: Yeah, that's why we
19: and
20: work
19: you,
20: for
19: do
20: a walk.
19: You swear you didn't eat one?
20: I swear I didn't eat one.
19: Mm. He did throw it out.
20: I didn't throw it out. We went to Shake Shack around the corner.
19: How much was that?
20: I don't know, €12?
19: Nah, it would have been expensive.
20: Any flight, here's the next one.
3: How was your flight in?
20: Very popular one.
19: How was your flight in?
20: Very comfortable.
4: very comfortable, I imagine.
19: I bet it was. Absolutely. When it's going on the old TD pipe. Because you were there to do business,
20: Yes, the flights were tax deductible.
19: Yeah, no, I know, but were they? Was that also the name of the seat?
20: What? Business class? Mm-hmm. Yeah, well, if you're going to do business, you have to.
19: I just wondered.
20: Business.
19: You might have.
20: If I was going to do economy, I would have absolutely chosen that.
19: I just wondered if you were going over to, you know, do first things first.
20: No.
19: Wouldn't have passed you.
20: No, it's just business.
19: Okay. Oh, just business.
4: How common of you.
20: And then the final one.
3: Have you got out to see the city?
19: Oh, good. One. Yeah, that will be good actually at ConCon because it is on, you know, it's the golden city around the Gold Coast.
20: Yep.
19: Some people have noticed, and now that those people include us, that the dates for ConCon. Mm. just in terms, if you are looking to head out to see the city, it does coincide with another popular conference, Schoolies.
4: Yeah.
20: I didn't think of that.
2: I told during the week.
19: Yeah, a few people brought it up, going, you guys know Schoolies?
20: Oh, no. I know.
19: Well, that's an error on our behalf. Yeah. It's actually not even the first time we've made this mistake. Remember, we finished our Cool Boys and the Frontman tour in Byron, also at Schoolies. Really getting a rep for ourselves out there.
2: Anyway, a couple of helpful tips there for anyone to start conference chat. 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
2: Haim, not only has this provided a bit of a support group for people out there that are empathetic towards objects.
3: Yep.
2: I think people are discovering that they're also extreme empaths.
3: I agree. The more we do this, the more people are like, actually, I do have these feelings.
2: Yeah, exactly.
3: Anyway, here's the opener. It's all the songs in the world played together at once, so no songs feel left out. Okay. And, hey, can I kick this off quickly? Courtney says, hey, the NRL and AFL Grand Final have been an absolute nightmare for me because I feel really sad for the buckets of confetti for the teams that didn't win because they didn't get the colour of their team didn't get shot out of the cannons. And so I can't stop thinking about the confetti sitting there and probably just getting put in a dark cupboard somewhere.
2: That's true. Yeah. They'd be ready to be fired out, wouldn't they?
3: Here we go, boys. And then, you know, for the AFL Grand Final, the Swans colours would have gone, okay, guys. I don't know. The confetti near the top, who could see the score at halftime?
2: Yeah.
3: Don't get your hopes up, guys. Don't think we're flying high today unless there is a cannon mishap.
4: And they make a whole lot of merch so that you can buy merch straight after the game. So there would have been, before the AFL Grand Final, for example, there would have been a whole lot of Premiers Sydney 2024 T-shirts and caps that just, I don't know what they do.
3: Do you know what I heard? I heard they get donated to charity, and so same with Super Bowl merch for teams that don't go, that don't win. And so then if you, there are like pictures I saw at one time like doing the rounds, like in developing nations, there are like kids wearing all the non-winning jumpers. So it's like, you know,
4: the factually inaccurate.
3: The factually inaccurate, like, you know, Patriots win Super Bowl 48 or whatever. If they didn't win, they've got all the merch on.
2: Interesting. This one is from Tim. He said he's not the most empathetic person. However, the extreme impact segment has exposed something inside of him. As part of a house reservation, I installed a new external internal door handle. So a knob on both sides that are the same. But obviously one sits on the inside, one sits on the outside.
3: Yep. Like just a door handle, is that what we're saying?
2: Mostly that, but sometimes, I think he made it clear that sometimes you can just open from one side or sometimes there's a different door handle on the inside to the outside.
3: Depending. Weatherproofing, yep, okay.
2: Yeah, yeah, that. Okay. Every time I come to the door from the outside, I think of how cold it must be for the outside handle and man must how jealous it must get of its brother who spends all its time on the inside.
3: Laughing at him through the little square hole.
2: It seems so unjust that one handle gets central heating while the other one gets frostbite. Yeah, that could make sense.
3: This is one where we're like, okay, this is from Amberley and you go, these are the times when I go, if you think this way, it just must be so fatiguing all day, right, the energy. So I empathise with her empathy. She said, look, I didn't know I was thinking like this until the pod came out. When I'm hanging my washing on the line, I'm very conscious of how much time my clothes spend together in my closet. I like to hang items of clothing next to an item that they might not have had the opportunity to interact with. Due to the proximity and the geography of my wardrobe. And in case they're sick of being with the same clothes all the time. So, you know, leggings and leggings. You'd be like, why don't you go and meet the hoodies? However, I always make sure to hang a familiar friend close by just in case they don't like the new matchup I've given them. Layers on layers on layers.
2: That's amazing.
3: Actually, like I do prefer classes.
2: Everyone has to dance with everybody.
3: But at the end of the day,
2: come back to
3: sometimes
2: your
3: it's nice to be close to another leggings. They understand what you're going through.
2: Hey, this is from Rob. My wife and I ordered a new couch. She was 8.5 months pregnant when it arrived. My heart honestly broke that the old couch wasn't going to get to meet the newborn baby.
3: Brutal. This is from Ben. Hey guys, my ridiculous extreme moment of empathy is when I'm watching something, a movie, a show, YouTube, and I need to go to the toilet or get a drink. I never pause it.
2: What?
3: Yeah. Listen to this. Because we've had people that only pause, that never pause when people are talking because they don't want it to be disrespectful.
4: Don't interrupt.
3: No, this is for something else. I never pause it in case the ghosts or spirits that may or may not be in the room with me enjoying the viewing experience get upset.
2: Oh, wow.
3: I would hate it if at the cinemas the technician paused every time someone else went to the toilet, so I passed the same consideration on into the presence of the possible supernatural.
2: Oh,
3: it grates my missus no end. Yeah. I reckon it would.
2: It would, yeah.
3: Hey.
2: Because she needs to go to the loo.
3: Can we pause it just for the living? No. Can we forget about the ghost rule?
2: Love it. It's from Lockie. Is it just me, or does anyone else feel upset whenever you think about February and how it's the shorter of the other months?
3: Yeah.
2: I really look forward to leap years because February gets an extra day closer to its brothers and sisters. I think the Gregorian calendar should be updated so each year a different month gets stuck with the 28 days. How confusing would that be?
3: All right, lastly, quick final one.
2: Sorry, on that. Just people wouldn't have birthdays. So anyone born, like, so say if you were on rotation, I suppose it's only once every 12 years you miss your birthday.
3: Yeah, but it's still complicated.
2: I mean, it's still
3: explaining the rule to why we need this, like explaining by going, this is why we need this rule, that's tough.
2: Yeah.
3: Quick one here from Lockie. Every morning he commutes on the train to work with Sydney's new metro. Because at a connecting stop, most people in the train change to the brand new, faster, more modern trains. Out of sympathy, I typically stay on the older and slower train so it doesn't feel bad about itself. And I get that. I reckon, again, we've had this with cars and trains.
2: Yeah.
3: It's because of Disney's Cars and because of Thomas the Tank Engine that I would absolutely hazard a guess that Lockie grew up watching Thomas the Tank Engine.
2: Well, I'll just throw this one in the mix then to see if this relates to that story and you being a cyclist, whether you feel about this. This is from Tony. About a year ago, I was allowed to get a new bike. I don't know why he was allowed to get one.
3: I do, 100%.
2: You do? Okay.
3: Because he's married. And he probably already has two bikes, the old one as a backup, and his latest one that he might have probably had for 5 to 10 years. And from year five, he would have been going, can I get a new bike? Can I get a new bike?
2: Right.
3: And they are impossible to justify price-wise.
2: All right, and you've also probably got hanging space. I'd imagine be one out and the other one in.
3: Bike people just, there's a joke that like N plus one is the number of bikes you should have where N is your current number of bikes. So you're always looking at more bikes and there's just no, it's explaining to your significant other why the bike is good value at that price is like when girls trying to tell you about the cost of handbags or shoes.
2: Yeah, okay. Yeah,
3: there's just no way you can cut this to represent good value.
2: About a year ago, I was allowed to get a new bike. We understand why now. As giddy as I was, I gave my riding buddy strict instructions not to mention the new bike in front of the old bike before I'd had a chance to broach the subject myself.
3: I do get that. I get that. Yeah, you feel sorry for the old steed. Ando, we are here for no other reason really than to serve the listeners of the show.
2: Yep.
3: We have an amazing community. And when they ask questions, I like to think we're honour-bound to look for answers.
2: Oh, absolutely.
3: Especially people that have been with us for the real long haul. In fact, I would say that the people that have been for us for the long haul, I'm now just counting as podcast days.
2: Yep.
3: Because, you know, the seventh year of doing this podcast.
4: Yeah, really? Wow.
3: That's, isn't it?
4: I don't know.
3: Sixth.
4: Sixth?
2: Mike's
4: saying thumbs up.
2: Mike's giving you
3: a
2: thumbs up.
3: There we go. See, seventh year of doing the podcast, that's long haul.
2: Yep.
3: If you've been with us since the radio days, that is super long haul.
2: Yeah.
3: Right? Here's something that came in from Larissa. So Larissa has been, you know, she's been on the Hamish Annie journey for a very long time. She goes, ahoy, boys, bit of a random one, hoping you can help me out with this. She says, I have this memory that back in the radio days, Andy admitted on air that he farted so hard he ripped his asshole and had to go to the hospital to have it stitched up.
2: Yeah, okay. that did happen. Well, I didn't write something like that, but yes. Remember?
3: You farted so hard,
2: and then you started the Think Before You Stink initiative.
3: And so you ripped the asshole.
2: I just want to see
3: if you remember it.
2: It wasn't kind of a rip. It caused a hemorrhoid.
3: Right, well...
2: I was meant to go on a date that night and couldn't go because I couldn't sit down.
4: And came for a fart.
3: She's been saying, I've been telling people this anecdote for years. It does, if someone does a crazy fart, I say, well, Andy Lee did that so bad, he ripped his asshole.
2: I don't think I used the word a-hole.
3: Recently, my partner, who's also a big fan and an avid listener, said that he'd never heard the story. He's not sure it's actually true. Then he said, look, there's been a lot of fart chat on the pod lately and I don't think it's been brought up again. So I'm wondering, Andy, did you once so fart so hard that you ripped your asshole? Or have I been spreading this weird rumor about you and a ripped asshole around to my family and friends for years?
2: No, I
3: please
2: did.
3: Help me settle this once and for all. Cheers, boys.
2: I did. Well, it was,
3: yeah, I was like, did that happen?
2: You couldn't remember.
3: Couldn't remember at all.
2: I suppose if you got the injury, you're more likely to remember it. You didn't remember it, Jack?
4: I didn't remember it, honestly. Yeah. I remember you had the high bum crack problem, but I didn't remember that.
3: I remember you had an abscess on your bum cheek.
2: Mm. Yes, that happened
3: not,
2: as well.
3: But not a ripped. I couldn't remember the ripped a-hole. So
2: we're not ripped. It's that the hemorrhoid. I suppose a rip.
3: So, well, here's the thing. I'm sitting here going, I don't remember that. But as we've discussed before on the show, you don't remember. Like,
2: you forget
3: remember,
2: a lot.
3: You forget a lot of things. Luckily, with AI these days, like all the transcripts of our shows, you can search. You can search for terms, like mm-hmm. to try and find episodes. You know, it's actually quite mm-hmm. a powerful tool. So I'm searching, you know, yeah, like incident, like bum incident, a lot of things coming up. So I was like, I'm just going to search for ripped asshole. There was over 15 years ago, bingo, the piece from radio comes up. Now, we sound a little bit different because I think it's back in 2007 or 2008.
2: Mm-hmm.
3: But I actually found it. So hopefully this answers something for Larissa and it jogs her memory.
5: 2008.
4: Hamish and Andy, driving you home, it's Pants Off Friday.
3: Thanks, Jacko. I'm feeling pretty good with my pants off. Well, I've got to say I don't, boys.
4: Oh, no. Why not, Ando?
3: Well, I've actually got to admit something. On the weekend, I farted so hard I ripped my arsehole and I had to be stitched up by a doctor. Oh, my God. You little ripper, Ando.
4: R.I.P. your asshole.
3: Now, seriously, guys, this is a real medical problem and I just want people to know you can rip your asshole like I have.
4: Oh, no, sorry for laughing, mate. It actually sounds terrible.
3: Yeah, commiserations, Andy, on the R.A. Yeah, cheers, boys. It really hurt when I ripped it. I was like, oh, God, what was that? Was that a rip? Was that my asshole? My brother had a quick look and he was like, yep, that's your asshole, mate. You've ripped it to shreds.
4: Oh, man, what did the doctor say?
3: He stitched it back up and he said that the only side effect is from time to time a fart will slip out of the rip scar and usually it's going to happen if I'm in the studio. So I'd appreciate it from you boys if you just kept going and pretend that it like I haven't farted.
4: I will do that.
3: I can do that, mate. Even if people blame me for the fart from time to time, you're the best, boys.
2: What a waste of time.
3: You do often sound different. It does now actually answer a lot of questions, doesn't it? With everyone writing and going, oh, sometimes I've heard a fart, sometimes I've heard a fart. We can reveal that it's due to a pledge that we took to never bring up anything leaking out through the rip scar.
2: I'm sorry everyone had to hear that and also to hear the word arsehole said so many times in a row.
3: Well, I mean, okay. Larissa's cue.
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2: There's a cool new conference, no matter your beers.
3: Con.
2: The conference so nice you can deduct it once at a maximum.
4: Can't stress it enough.
5: Con's 2 weeks away. Should we kick things off with biscuits?
2: Yeah, you said you had some biscuit news. I have some biscuit news.
5: Mm-hmm.
2: It's essentially the biscuits are the foundation with which we build the house of cards of Con on. You have shaky biscuit play, the whole thing falls over. What's your biscuit news, Andy? Because you've been hinting, teasing us with the fact that we might have a big biscuit sponsor, which would ease the pressure.
5: Look, it's been a hard-fought battle with Arnott's to see if we can get some biscuits out of them, but I did read Art of the Deal during the week by Donald Trump, and I managed
2: Still relevant.
5: And I've managed to secure this position from them. And I'm reading, quote, from Charlie at Arnott's.com. His surname's in there as well, so don't go try and
2: get okay, if you've gone onto the How Can We Help and you're speaking to the bot, then you might not be speaking to the most powerful person at Arnott's. No. Oh, sounds great. We'll pass it on to our marketing team.
5: No, he's all over it. He says, we'd be more than happy to supply our bickies.
2: Yeah.
5: That's not a problem at all. Smiley face. Do you have an indication of how many biscuits you are after and any preference of flavours? ? That's where I've left it.
2: We absolutely, of course we do. Mm. How many times have we been over this?
5: Yeah.
2: Yes, we do. We want the good assorted pack. We want the cream assorted pack because that's got the Kingstons in it.
5: Yep.
2: And, you know, Monte Carlos and everyone's favourites. We don't want the dud assorted pack. Sorry, non-cream assorted pack.
5: Do we want any of those? Because there might be some people that do like a plain over a creme.
2: I'm not going to completely force creme supremacy on everyone.
5: No, I don't think we should.
2: But I would very much, and let's not forget, this is Arnott's. So if we're talking to one of the bigwigs there, we're throwing in Tim Tams. Like, yes, we're talking mint slices. Like, we're not just looking at the...
5: Just on the packs.
2: We're not looking at
5: should
2: the normal
5: packs. Should we say every biscuit you've got?
2: No, because I think they'll give us the duds.
6: Yeah, they'll heavy end.
2: That's a dream, Ando. Yeah. Dream that you get.
6: Oh, we'll send you thousands of biscuits.
5: Yeah, like at Noodle World when you ask for prawns and they give you two and then... Yeah.
2: Yep. And any more? And then they lift up one and drop it back in and give you bean shoots.
5: Bean shoots comes in heavy. You're right.
2: So I think we get very specific. And look, I'm absolutely happy to
5: run.
2: But I think it's then... Knowing this, we are going to be pretty sorted for Tim Tams and things like that.
5: Yep.
2: That's what I'll lean on. I'll lean some standard bulk creme, but then also the deluxe range where we will have the mint slices and the Tim Tams. I think we just go classic Tim Tams too. I don't think we need to get carried away with George Calambaris's collab with them or whatever. I'm a bit more of a classic man.
5: Yeah. No, I'm with you. I'm with you. Classic and available.
2: But then you've also got like TV snacks and things like that.
5: Mm.
6: Do they do the caramel crowns? Is that Arnott's?
5: Is that Arnott's, guys?
6: Those are so underrated.
5: They haven't asked for an exclusive deal, Jack.
6: They do.
5: Oh, they do. Sorry. So I was going to say we could.
2: They're good.
5: Okay. Yeah.
2: Yeah, they do caramel crowns. Okay. Oh, you're right. Yeah, I do know. Yeah, yeah. I'm always drawn to the mint. Mm. All right. Well, why don't we sit down now? This has become absolutely Christmas. We're going to sit down and, build up our menu.
5: Great.
2: How many?
5: I think.
2: Well, let's not forget we have 1 hour of unlimited biscuits before the conference. And then we have a biscuit break in between.
5: Yep. And then.
2: I don't think it's crazy to have 10 biscuits per head.
5: Okay, so 3,000 biscuits.
2: I was going to say plus us, but I do think there would be some spillover.
5: Okay, so 3,000 biscuits.
2: I was going to say plus us, but I do think there would be some spillover.

0: name themselves after a biscuit. I mean, like, what's the chance?
1: That's the perfect band.
0: What's the chances they're going to be bad? So they're going to come in, and you know, there's been a bit of back and forth.
1: What do they want?
0: Well, they've said they're happy to play quote soft acoustic biscuit jams. Mm-hmm. They're happy to do that. Mm. They did ask if we could pay for their accommodation.
2: I thought they lived in the Gold Coast.
0: Well, they asked if they could have a room.
2: Why? It's a morning gig.
0: Maybe they're going for a staycation.
2: It's literally nine in the morning.
1: I'm from home.
0: Yeah, well, I thought you'd be proud of me for standing firm on that, Andrew. I forgot that they were Gold Coast based. So we pushed back on that and went, look, I think there is still a lot in this, like exposure-wise for you guys.
2: Oh, yeah.
0: For Kingston Crumb.
2: Yeah.
0: So...
1: And they're going
0: to
1: go.
0: And I'm also, and at that stage, I thought I might have to pay for biscuits too. Like, we might have to pay for biscuits. So I thought we're kind of hemorrhaging cash at that stage. So I was like, look, going to stand firm there on the no accom.
1: Mm-hmm.
0: And then they said, okay, fine. All right. We'll still do it.
1: Mm.
0: Can we stay for the conference?
1: that's probably fair enough.
2: You reckon there's like a seat at the back type thing?
0: It's pretty funny to have the band file in and just sit up the back quietly. Can I have a bit of business? Can I get a bit of business stuff from this too?
2: I don't think it's ever been negotiated. When the, you know, for instance, they fly out, you know, Beyonce or Fatboy Slim or something to big conferences.
0: Well, I mean,
2: rarely does Beyonce go, okay, can I sit around and learn about information?
1: Can I have one of the lanyards?
0: Yeah. But I think surely if you watch the halftime, if you're performing a halftime at the Super Bowl, you'd at least watch the second half.
1: Yeah. Okay. That would get a ticket, yeah.
0: Yeah, you wouldn't go home. I mean, if you're watching the first half, it could be argued that you should be thinking about your performance, but you'd watch the second half.
1: Okay.
0: So,
3: yes, that's a yes then.
0: Do you reckon yes? I reckon we go. Well, here's the thing though, because we wanted to play soft biscuit jams for the 1 hour.
1: We also don't want a session mopey one biscuit band.
0: Imagine. Why do you think they're mopey?
1: Have one listen to the band.
2: If we said no, you can't stay for the conference, then I think we'd have a mopey biscuit band, a soggy biscuit.
0: Well, I hope not. also, that would be an interesting band to book.
2: Yeah.
0: But I see what you're saying. I thought you didn't want them in because you're assuming they'd be mopey.
2: No. I think they'll be happy now.
0: I think they'll be happy. But what I was actually going to say is you guys can play, let everyone file in. Mm. I still want them playing as people go into the conference. I don't want them stopping and joining the queue.
1: That's true.
0: You know what I mean?
1: That's true.
0: So I reckon they play, people go in for session one.
1: Yeah.
0: They are not allowed to come to session one. Then people come out again for the break. They play again.
1: Yes.
0: People go in. They can then, after everyone's gone in, they can join session two.
1: That's fair. Exactly. We want them concentrating on their halftime gig.
0: Yeah. I don't want, because what's going to happen is they're going to get enthralled by session one. We're going to go, that's it, everyone. You got a half hour biscuit break now. And then they're like leap up and run out with the throng. You want people coming out to the music.
1: They might even see all the careers we're talking about and want to change careers halfway through session one.
2: We can't have that
0: happen. That's true. We can't shock their brains out of performance mode.
2: Look, we had a bit of back and forth on the voice notes this week. With to do with the grouping and how many seminars we're going to have. Bring everyone up to speed on where that's at. This is what went down.
4: Hey, fellas, Ernie here. I'll just send you a voice note in my capacity as administration for ConCon. It's coming in soon. Hello, Jack and Hamish. Andrew here from ConCon. Very excited that you guys are both speaking with us. You haven't sent through your rider at this stage, so please let us know about that. But I just wanted to pass on a message from our other speaker, Andy. He wants to renege on any trades that's happened with the industries. Upon review, he felt like a lot of boring jobs were just landed on his lap and he doesn't want to go down that path. So we fully support him. We think he's a wonderful guy and he's obviously probably the prominent speaker on the day. So just letting you know, all trades are off and you'll have to go about working out your own groupings from the allocated industries you have. Cheerio.
5: Hi, Andy. This is Jack. That sounds like an unfortunate absence of teamwork, and how ironic that one of my seminars will be on teamwork, and hopefully you'll learn something during my speech. And as for my rider in my dressing room, could I get a really healthy smoothie with like all the nutrients you need.

0: in it, but I want it to taste like a really yummy milkshake.
1: Hi, Hamish here. Before I get down to the disappointing aspect of the message, I just want to reiterate again how excited I am to be coming to ConCon. Okay, that's the bread. Now, the shit part of the shit sandwich. Really disappointing from Andy, but also not surprising from the man that allegedly used a randomizer to give everyone their topics, and then he somehow got takeaway food, AFL, and beer. I've no surprises there that he doesn't want to trade. But that's fine. Look, as I said at the outset, this is an educational seminar, and I believe I can deliver business development and education on any topic to any audience to the maximum deductible effect. So that'll be fine. Riders-wise, all I need for my dressing room is 2,500 Arnott's biscuits. And I'm just seeing here that I think we'll have that on site. So I'll be fine on the rider front.
2: Hi, Hamish. Hi, Jack. Andrew back here from administration at ConCon. Thank you so much for your messages. We're reading it loud and clear that you have no problems moving forward with the plan suggested. With regards to some dispersions that Andy may have not used a randomizer to pick out the topics, that comes as a real surprise to us because we really feel that Andy is an upstanding young gentleman. Although we did get his computer and all logs and got it forensically examined, and what he was saying, it's true. We also got a CNN fact checker to look over it, so that's all tip-top shape, and hopefully that puts any of your worries at ease.
3: Hey guys, Andy here. Just realised Andrew from administration didn't click on a little tab at the bottom of the Excel spreadsheet and missed about 66 more businesses that we need to cover off at ConCon. Bloody annoyed at him, but he seems like a pretty diligent worker, so we'll let him off this time. Anyway, at risk of getting accused of rigging it again, how would you like me to randomly send through another 20? Cheers. Maybe trades are back on. Maybe.
4: That's come. I didn't actually hear that last one. It's come as a fresh, live surprise. Yeah. I don't know if that would have had the two green ticks on WhatsApp.
5: No, that I didn't. I noticed that you hadn't listened to that one.
4: I just thought it was going to be more of the same. I saw that. I just left that chat unread. I've got a way to be a bit faster. Okay.
5: getting to the lectern, or
4: yeah, getting to the lectern.
5: robot
4: shoes, baby, charging them up as we speak.
6: That could be seen as entertaining.
5: I think that sounds entertaining.
4: No way is this entertaining. This is the movement of the future. A sub seminar. What business won't need movement? Let me ask you this, audience: who here has ever walked at work? Ah, time waster.
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5: Hey, Jack actually wanted to start today's show.
6: Well, I've got something to bring up that has to do with the three things that Mike gives you for the start of the show.
5: Mm-hmm.
6: This is something that we did 2 years ago on the show. It's been in the back of my head ever since, waiting for the right time.
5: Mm-hmm.
6: And today is the right time to bring it up. So this is 2 years ago when Andy used the start of the show in a Weasley type way.
19: Ahoy to me Zorb, Hamish.
5: Ahoy to me Groomer.
4: Zorb and a Groomer.
5: Yeah. We are components of the latest Dyson vacuum cleaner.
4: is this a weasel?
5: Yeah, that's right. And then I think we're allowed one weasel each for three things to be that's able true. To get the product we wanted. Mine was a Dyson vacuum cleaner at the time.
6: This is exactly what we got on to say.
5: Okay.
4: Now listen, we'll allow it once for the what excellent Dyson vacuum products.
5: One serving, I'll take it.
6: What about once each?
5: So you filter me what you want.
6: I'll give you one and then Hank can give you one another day.
5: Okay.
4: That's nice. Since we're doing it and sort of wasting the listeners' time for our own gain, what about once each, but to satisfy our weasel hunger, once each, but we all get the thing.
5: Okay, yes, great. Yes. Good new policy.
4: Wow, just three weasels deciding on what the zoo should feed them each day.
5: Exactly.
4: And opting giggling for the most food possible. Just three fat weasels.
5: Giggling like hyenas.
4: Well, Jack, does it not take a weasel scientist to figure out why you've bought us here? You've obviously, something's popped up in your world and you're trying to set the legal precedent to go, it's okay for me to bring this to the group now.
6: And I've had that in my head since we did it, but I've just been waiting for the...
5: That is,
6: I didn't want to waste it on just anything.
5: That is so funny because I forgot that we did that immediately.
4: Yeah. To me, I'm worried that a certain Mr. R has passed away and we're about to start connecting.
5: A380.
4: Yeah. Exciting new Melbourne to Dallas.
6: No, it... It is in flights, overseas flights, but...
5: Because you are well covered.
6: It is...
5: Although we do not talk about it.
6: It is indulgent, I will say that. But I have a reason for wanting it.
5: Okay.
4: Because you don't want to pay the money to get it.
5: Yes. Just out of curiosity.
4: Yes, that's the reason.
5: just out of curiosity, heading into the government-mandated break, mm-hmm. have you been in touch with Mr. Ralph?
6: We are underway with doing flights for next year. Is that what you mean?
5: We are underway. What is that?
4: We are underway.
5: By underway, what does that mean?
6: It means we talk to Bianca's mum and she goes and talks to Mr. Yes. Ralph.
4: The system is underway. Jack's saying it like that because it's like, well, we can't slow it down now. You can't catch it now. It's underway.
5: So do you say the specific dates?
6: We do, yes.
5: And then what if Mr. R comes back and says, I can't do those dates? Has that ever happened?
6: No, that's why we give him such long lead time.
4: This
6: is until July next year.
4: So the flights open up 1 year out. So I would imagine you're on at 364 out.
6: Pretty much. we give ourselves plenty of room. And you've got to also, I don't like talking about Mr. Ralph too much, but you got to know that he's like, whatever he does, he's high up there. We've never had a problem where he's gone, oh, we can't do those days.
4: Yep.
5: So you know how sometimes Bianca's mum has to check the temperature of
6: That's why it takes a long time is because
5: when you reached out, did Bianca's mum go, oh, no, he's hot at the moment.
6: That's the thing. We give our perfect dates to Bianca's mum mm. and we leave it with her and then she waits for the right time.
5: And do you ever...
4: This is like getting, I don't know, like a mobile phone into jail. It's like you just ask the guy that talks to the guy.
6: Yep.
4: It's like... You won't know how. It'll turn up in your soup when it turns up in your soup.
5: Do you ever follow up with Bianca's mum to go, how are we going? Or is that would that be considered rude?
4: Well, you'd be pushy boy.
6: No, we don't. We don't like to push. No.
4: You don't want to be
6: we just trust the system.
4: You don't want to be a pushy boy. One thing I would love to do, I know we don't talk about Mr. R, Jack, but when I know Bianca's family comes and visits Australia.
5: People can still pledge to not talk about it.
4: Yeah, the T-shirt's still available to take the pledge. Well, we don't talk about it. Yes. We never really bring them up. But since it seems we might be slightly talking about it here, one thing I would kill to see would be Bianca's mum's performance to Mr. R. Because I assume they're like hanging out and just she's sort of like, you know, adjust the cutlery. She's like, oh, actually.
5: Would she ever record it?
6: No. That's dicing with danger that we don't need to dice.
4: What
6: with.
4: I want to do is dress up as an old man when she's in Australia next, and we see like a dress rehearsal.
5: That'd be great.
4: Yeah, just for us all to see how she does it.
5: Yeah. Would she do that?
6: She is here over the mandated break.
5: Oh,
6: but we can't work.
4: Is she coming to Darcy's wedding?
6: She's not. Who's Darcy's wedding?
4: Darcy from the show.
6: Did you guys get invited to Darcy's wedding?
5: We do not talk about Mr. Big.
6: Did you guys get invited?
4: No, I'm just saying, is she coming for that?
6: Wow, usually when you're doing guest lists, you do like everyone at work or no one. I thought he was doing a no one.
4: No, he's not doing anyone.
6: He's not. What day's the wedding?
5: I'm doing a no comment.
4: I think it's been...
6: When's the wedding? I don't need to go.
4: I think he cancelled it yesterday. That's what I meant. If you're coming for that, don't want to go home, it's cancelled.
6: I'm not disappointed by that.
4: Nothing's happening, so it doesn't matter.
6: I know it's hard to make a guest list. It's hard. You have to make hard decisions.
5: Is she coming out for my wedding? Oh, you haven't got an invite to that either, did you?
6: Oh, no, you. I'm coming to your wedding.
4: If she's coming out for Andy's wedding, hope her health is good because there's been no movement at the station, unfortunately, in terms of wedding plans, despite me.
5: Long engagement.
6: When's it on the calendar for? Ballpark.
5: The calendar hasn't come out. The calendar of which it could be
4: placed. The calendar company that makes the calendars hasn't even been incorporated yet. The CEO of the calendar company is still in year 8.
5: No, still haven't think about it.
4: How do you think about it, are you? Well, get a wriggle on, mate, because there's a bunch of us that are pretty keen on the Bucks party.
5: Don't try and deflect from the fact that you dropped the Darcy wedding situation on Jack.
4: What was I meant to know?
6: Is Mike going?
4: No. Nah. Hope not.
6: Wait, Mike, you were invited.
5: Mike was invited but not going. So it frees up a spot.
6: I don't want a charity spot. I don't want someone else's seat.
4: I do. Well, the thing is, I might be in town for it, but Zoe can't make it.
6: So I don't want to come. I don't want to come. I don't need to come. Can I ask for my thing yet?
5: Yes, go for it.
6: Did you forget what?
4: Oh, sorry. Yes, sorry. I've been uninvited to ask this. Because we'll be legally bound to give you one.
6: No, I want a golf cart. A motorised golf cart.
5: A motorised golf cart. Yeah. Not like the one that you drive, the one that you remote.
6: The one that you drive.
5: A motorised golf buggy.
6: No, the one that you drive.
4: What do you mean? How will you use that? Where will you keep it?
6: Because my friend's dad.
4: From Club Car. Isn't there only one brand that
6: makes
4: them?
6: There's a few, but Club Car I would be very interested in talking to. E-Car.
4: No, he's already done the research. Jack, they're like 15 grand, aren't they? Well, they've got to be expensive.
6: This is what I heard. I haven't looked this up, but my friend's dad does this and he says it's true. If you can use a golf cart within a kilometre of any golf course.
5: That's not true.
6: So he can drive from his house just because he lives close without having it registered as a car.
5: That's not true. That is 100% not true.
4: Where's he driving? On the road.
6: And I live 600...
4: Definitely
6: I live 650 metres from my local golf course. So I could drive from my driveway down to the golf course.
5: If that is...
4: Maybe on Hamilton Island.
5: If that is true... We will look into this for you. But I don't think it's true.
6: Well, this is also just an open letter to
5: E-Car. But my point is, if that's not true, when are you ever going to use it?
4: I'm searching now.
6: Okay.
5: Carly's saying you can. Yes, you can legally drive a golf cart on the road in Victoria, Australia, but there are some restrictions. Purpose, golf carts can only be used on public roads for a maximum of 2 kilometres at a time.
4: Oh my God.
5: And only for their intended purpose to play golf.
6: Oh, yes. This is exactly what I wanted for.
5: Golf carts must be conditionally registered to be used on public roads. So then you have to still register them.
4: So you will have to be registered. It has to have a little number plate on it. But that's fine. Oh, mate, come on. I understand the laziness here. You can't be bothered walking 650 metres to the golf course and you're driving every round, but...
5: It must have safety guards, horn and lighting and sufficient braking system. I think they could do that. The speed limit, the recommended speed limit, the conditional registration is 20 kilometres an hour.
4: That's fine. I mean, you just be like when you see a tractor on the... Yeah. Everyone just sort of drives around.
5: And you must have a driver's license.
4: Why are you groaning at this deck? No, what did you expect to happen?
6: Okay, if there has to be some restrictions... What did you want?
4: A golf cart that goes 100 km an hour and your own private road.
5: So, I mean, just so you know, Jack, just because we mentioned doesn't mean...
6: No, that I know how it works. So when you did the Dyson one, that was just hoping that Dyson listened to it and thought that it was a nice thing to do. Yep. And then that you did get your vacuum cleaner. I am saying to E-Car, Club Car, and you know who else manufactures golf
5: Yamaha.
6: Cars? Yamaha. I'm already sponsored by Yamaha guitars. Wouldn't it be so perfect?
5: They weren't wrapped with that. I've actually spoken to the head of PR at Yamaha who said the fact that you kept referring to them as slow guitars.
6: Well, I didn't do that.
4: No. You can only assume they have the same engines in their golf carts.
5: Okay.
4: Jack, but this is where you stumble so often with Weasling. Your eyes light up so much, you list several brands. So now... Yamaha hears this and goes, well, he listed all the competitors.
6: No, but that,
4: as well.
6: Then...
4: You put it out to tender. Andy just listed one vacuum cleaner brand. That's how he got a Dyson.
6: Okay, I want to hedge my bets.
4: That's why. And then they don't come to you because naming all their competitors.
5: The hedge is out there. Let's see.
6: Yeah.
5: Good luck, Jack.
6: I've got three hooks in the water. That's all it means instead of one.
4: Well, I tell you what, if you took two hooks out now, it would mean a lot to the remaining hook. But who will you... give the gesture to? Who do you think is the best golf cart? Who do you think?
6: I think...
4: From the research you've done, makes the best quality golf cart.
6: I am a Yamaha man through and through. They make the best guitars. I am sure they make the best golf carts. And I'm happy to put my name on that.
4: All right, great. So he's put all his eggs in that basket. That is a bummer because Ando and I know the head of...
6: I'm still interested to talk.
4: No, you're back to Yamaha.
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3: Guys, Beck and I were getting some new furniture for our apartment.
4: Yep.
3: Well, we wait for the house to be ready in about 19 years that we're building.
4: Yeah, this furniture, this might not even be the last couch you buy for this apartment.
3: No.
4: You'll be in there for so long.
3: So this furniture shop we went to was a furniture shop we saw called Furniture OK.
4: Sounds like all you need.
3: So I wanted to kind of troubleshoot with you or spitball with you guys what kind of tone. OK is such a word you can be used in so many different ways. What kind of tone do you think they're going for? Because it could be furniture OK. So
4: I'm like, what are you doing in there? Furniture okay? Like a 16-year-old yelling at their parents.
3: Yeah, or someone keeps coming into their shop for car parts and they go, it's furniture okay. Yeah. And like, it's very emphatic.
4: Is the most obvious definition here like it's missing a question mark and an exclamation mark? Like, furniture okay.
3: It needed a comma, but there's no comma and there's no punctuation around it at all.
5: What I first thought and why I said it's setting the bar low is it sounds like the furniture's, it's okay.
4: Well, it feels like the opposite of fantastic furniture.
5: Yeah. But maybe they want you to go like, hey, we know we're not getting the best furniture, but it's got to be at a discounted price, you imagine.
4: Let's be honest. I mean, you're getting the couch is 180 bucks, so come on.
3: It's okay.
4: What do you think?
3: But then you need an it's, or it should be called okay furniture.
4: Yeah. It confuses me it's not called okay furniture. Seems a little bit like when they registered, like putting the business name in, someone was standing near the computer and they go, and they were like, now you type in like what you're selling, furniture, and then okay. And they've just written it down instead of like hitting the okay button on the form.
3: Yes. There's another way it could be read. Which
4: furniture submit.
3: Yes. Yeah. There's another way which we use okay, which is like when we're intrigued. So it could be furniture.
4: Okay. Is that how bad it was?
3: No,
4: is this like, furniture, okay. Is it? Okay. I suppose it would be interpreted as furniture.
5: Yeah. Or when you go into a store and you weren't expecting to buy furniture that day, but you've walked in and you've gone, oh, furniture, okay.
4: It's a new thought. And I suppose I could get around it. How was the quality? Was it okay?
3: Yeah, it was fine. It was good. I mean, it wasn't
5: exactly right.
4: Furniture fine.
3: Furniture fine. Yeah, but I think you're right. It's not like it's okay furniture because that makes it sound poor. I think it's better than okay.
4: Oh, there's your Google review. Mm-hmm. I think this is better than okay.
3: I think it's the last one. I think it was like, and the shop was in we went out to visit. It was in a really weird spot.
4: Yeah.
3: Like in this industrial kind of complex and it didn't really even have a shop front. You had to like knock on a door to go through.
4: So it's mostly stolen gear.
3: No. I think it's...
4: The sign was on cardboard with a Sharpie.
3: No. I think they just do most online. They don't have people visit that much. But you know that I'm not an online purchaser. So I like going into store. Completely. But I think it was more...
4: I can't believe you would go on in the store.
3: I think it was more what Jax just said in the last one. I think it's... You walk in there and you go, okay.
4: It's the feeling they want you to have.
3: Okay.
4: What else were you thinking was in there? Oh, we're just inspecting rundown warehouses. What do you got? Furniture. Oh, okay. We're going to mooch around and find some old theatre props or something. Mm. What'd you get?
3: Banana lounge.
4: For the apartment?
5: Which one's a banana lounge?
3: Just an outdoor lounge for like on the balcony.
5: Oh, right. One of those ones that reclines all the way.
3: Yeah. Well, yeah, just like a sun lamp.
4: That's the answer to the question. Okay.
3: Hey, I mean, risk of breaking the rule of too much golf chat, we weren't expecting Jack to bring up his request for a Yamaha golf club cart so he can drive to his local course.
4: Just before we get to the next golf thing we're about to know, I promise after that we will probably do no golf for the end of the year, barring possibly playing some at ConCon if time permits.
3: Yes.
4: I know we sort of got carried away and we're like, Jack's going to, he's chosen Yamaha, he's weaseling a, you know, $10,000 plus vehicle.
3: That's
4: from
3: what he's hoping for. Yes.
4: That's what he's hoping for. Can you clarify the rules, Jack, of that bit you played back to us where we were like, okay, well, if we're all going to do this, then we all have to get one.
3: Oh, yeah.
4: is just, can I ask, just sitting here thinking about it, is the rule three or none? Like if Yamaha comes to you and says one.
5: I think, do you guys want one?
4: Yeah.
5: You don't want one. You don't want one. I don't think you do. Because you got to have...
4: We said, didn't we, Andy, say the rules of Weasling on the show will be three or none?
5: I don't think you want one.
4: Because I do. You don't... Desperately.
1: So do Andy, I.
4: Do you want one?
1: Yeah. Yeah, now.
5: But you got to remember, you got to live within a kilometre of the front of the golf course.
4: I'll move.
5: Well, yeah, you can put your all requests are out there.
4: I think it's important to state, Jack, when if and when Yamaha makes contact, it's three or nothing.
5: No, I think
3: actually, I think my house that we're building. I think if I hit the apex on all the corners, I'd be within. I would be within a kilometre.
4: Might be riding the curve a bit, hitting a few people walking a dog.
5: I think the request is definitely the asker should be the priority, and then if carts permit, then you guys can have one.
4: No, I don't remember that in the conditions. No. I think we all get one.
3: Electric or petrol?
5: Electric.
3: Interesting.
4: But I don't know, I was just saying to Jack before, I was like, don't you have to run the extension cable out your window already to charge your Tesla? Like, why are you getting another electric car?
5: In future, they'll all be charged probably from the same port or something. I haven't thought about where I'll store it at home, but I've got this image of me driving down the normal street on the golf cart straight to the first tee. Yeah.
4: We know the image, but I do think it's worth pointing out that you don't have a carport even, do you?
5: No.
1: Amazing.
4: Where is it going?
5: Well, probably in the backyard.
4: Just exposed to the weather for the weeks and weeks on end before you use it.
3: Anyway, or nothing. We'll get the request out there, Jack. Those who cannot clench their thirst with the free golf cart from Yamaha, we've got a golf offering for you. People have been asking us, what? There's been nothing in the H&A store for a while. Of course, we had the Mr. Shirts. Yep. That was meant to be a bigger hoo-ha. We had planned spin-offs, but it got kiboshed by Jack and his family. So that's fine.
5: You planned spin-off T-shirts?
3: Well,
5: what's a spin-off T-shirt?
3: We had other ideas. So
4: we had other ideas for the Mr. Ralph range, but that's all right. That's fine. Plans can change, and we run a pretty lean operation in there anyway. But Ando, we've been using ourselves a sort of a prototype almost of this product. For times when we've been on the golf course, it absolutely brings the house down when, you know, you might run into someone, listen to the show, you do a bow. It's actually quite handy to stretch your hamstrings on the course anyway, so I always enjoy that. But we also have had a few little Hamish and Andy balls that we have made that have got the show name printed on them, or sometimes the words "must be very nice" printed on them.
3: So people have asked, where do you get these? And you hadn't been able to get
4: them. Until then, it just had to be meeting one of us on a golf course.
3: Until now.
2: When it comes to your golf, are you sick of slicing, booking, chunking, finning and duffing?
6: Yes!
4: What about cranking, buffing and coiling?
5: I don't think they're golf terms.
7: The last one's to do with pottery.
4: Don't show off doing three things, Mike.
2: Well, don't blame yourself. Blame the equipment and specifically
6: blame your ball.
4: Here at Hamish and Andy HQ, we've independently chosen to team up with TaylorMade to revolutionise the golf ball. We've come up with a ball that is as round, if not rounder, than any other ball you've seen.
2: And not only that, it has writing on it.
6: Wow!
4: Yes, a ball that knows who you are, a ball that you can relate to. If you have a personal connection with that ball, it is bound to treat you better.
2: So if you're not fussed by the flashiness of high-tech gizmos and prefer to play a regular public course rather than a stuffy, snobby members club, grab yourself a carton of the In Touch with the Common Golf of Golf Balls.
4: But if you're a little bit uptight like Andy and you're a member at over 12 golf clubs...
3: That's not in the script.
4: ...you'll be drawn to the must-be-very-nice carton of golf balls.
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3: There you go. 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Head there.
4: That ad will work on people, but this is legitimately what we've got. We've got two streams of golf ball available for a Christmas present. Mm. Must Be Very Nice balls. Please give them to someone that you think is trying to weasel their way up in society at fancier clubs.
3: Yes.
4: But also the In Touch with the Common Golfer ball. You know a bit more about this, Hando, but they're the more entry-level type ball.
3: They're actually a much better ball to use if you just starting out the game because there's less spin, so it's less slide. Anyway, I'm going into the boring parts. But we should also point out that we haven't developed the ball with TaylorMade. They are very good balls.
4: Let's be really clear. We've just printed stuff on TaylorMade balls, but they come from us.
3: Pre-sales, hamishandandy.com. We don't have heaps of them. I think there's about 100 cartons of each, I think. It's not much at all. So head there if you want to check them out and purchase some good Christmas gift.
4: When was the last time you bought balls, Jack?
5: I also like TaylorMade a lot. And
4: you've said enough.
0: Look, cutting in here to take a quick break. But we'll pick up exactly where we left off next. The Hamish and Andy podcast. And for more of the boys, search Hamish and Andy on Listener.
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2: Hame, a week and a half away from ConCon. There's plenty for us to get through. Let's jump into it.
3: There's a cool new conference, no matter your beers. ConCon. The conference so nice you can deduct it once at a maximum.
4: Can't stress it enough.
2: We're so excited that we've secured Conrad Sewell as a guest musical speaker. Certainly not entertaining. And we've got to keep an eye on him because he's got a brilliant stage presence and is normally very entertaining on stage. But
5: we're going to have to pair it right back. Jack, you're going to have to be on him, coaching him how to reduce stage presence. You're going to have to do a separate conference in another side room to teach him how to remove stage presence.
2: He's going to come perform his new hit. Absolute banger. If you haven't heard it yet, here's the chorus.

0: He won't. We're like, if he does do that, that's just no way we can explain that away to the tax office. That's just sheer entertainment.
1: Yep.
0: If that happens, that probably does happen at other conferences. I bet other conferences just close with a song,
1: yep,
0: and they don't get pinged by it. Being for it, but we are under the eye. We are being scrutinised, so we must do it by the book.
1: The song's called, it's called We've Got a Different Kind of Love. The man who wrote it and sings it is on the phone with us right now. Conrad Sewell, hello.
2: Boys, how are we?
1: So
0: con,
1: good.
0: Con, how are we, my friend?
2: Mate, I'm very excited. I've been here. It's all I've been hearing about since I've been back in Australia is con. I'm getting calls from all over the world about this conference.
0: Yeah, great. Well, you must run in a pretty businessy crowd.
2: Yeah. Oh, 100%. Yeah, it's all coming. All the calls are, you know, coming from the office. But yeah, very excited to be involved. I just not sure exactly how I'm getting involved though. So I think we need to chat about a few things. Right?
1: Yes. Well, we wanted to. The song as it stands is not instructional or business like enough. So we've gone about changing the lyrics, and we plan on having a PowerPoint presentation that comes up behind you as you perform. So we just wondered whether we can talk you through where we are with the lyrics at the moment and see if they sit okay with you.
2: Yeah, cool. Yeah, let's do that. That sounds like a good plan.
0: I'm just going to say, like, if we pull this off adequately, the audience gets the experience of having had you sing a song very, very much like your current hit.
1: Yes.
0: But at the same time, they're taking away educational stuff,
1: yep,
0: and it means when everyone's putting their tax returns in, we're still very much above board.
1: Sweeto burrito. This is the way your song starts. You know that, but this is for everybody else.
3: How did we end up here with our eyes filled with tears? Can we love like we're young again?
1: Now, we've suggested you to start normal. How did we end up here? And it was Haim's great suggestion to show a graph of profit down behind you. So the song is alluding to the fact that profits aren't going well.
0: It feels like an all-staff meeting.
2: Do I stop after each line and then the PowerPoint will come up?
0: No, I think the timing responsibility will be on our tech person to be scrolling through the slides properly.
2: All right.
1: So no new line has to be remembered for the first one. Then you've obviously got, how do we end up here with our eyes filled with tears? We think you can still sing that as long as you're saying tears, T-I-E-R-S, and we'll show a graph of a tiered management structure.
0: Different tiers of management, right.
2: That's smart.
1: Okay.
0: Yeah, it is.
1: And then can't we love like we're young again? Haim's suggestion, which I think is a good one, can't we lead like we're young again? So it's about being fearless as a boss.
0: It's about going back to when we were younger managers. Yeah, great. Okay.
2: Yeah, for sure. I'm with you.
3: Only you know the shit we've been through. We survived hand in hand and we'll dance again.
1: So we thought maybe if we replace the word shit with sheets.
0: And it's Excel sheets.
2: Yeah, that's genius, actually. Genius.
1: Yep. Right.
2: Yep. And I'm
1: then
2: with you.
1: You've got, we survived hand in hand. We thought maybe we survived COVID plans.
0: Yeah. And then instead of, and we'll dance again, Andy?
1: Back in black again, referring to being out of the red. And
0: in profit. Now, not AC/DC's interpretation of back in black. This is more of economists' interpretation.
1: Okay.
0: Back in black.
2: That feels good. Right. It feels educational, but still sticking to the, sticking to the plan. I like
1: it. Good. Okay.
0: And there we would have actually the graph of profits turning around.
1: Yes.
0: That would come up in the background. So we've been through COVID.
2: Obviously, for sure.
0: I guess it's more of an industry that took a COVID hit rather than a COVID bump. And then, but then the profits come back. On to the next verse.
3: You're the missing link in my chain, even when it drives me insane. And I wouldn't change a thing about that.
1: Hey, this was your suggestion if you want to pick it up.
0: You're the missing LinkedIn, my supply chain, and when it drives profits down the drain, I wouldn't go changing management.
1: So we think it's a story of a boss.
2: Hey, how am I going to sing that in that melody? It just feels a bit wordy.
1: You say you're the missing link in my chain. All you have to put in is...
3: You're the missing link in my chain.
1: Yeah, but supply chain.
0: You're the missing LinkedIn, my supply chain. You have to just commit to it, actually. Right. I don't even think it is.
2: A bit of an Ed Sheeran flow there.
1: And we've got to stress, yours was your lyric was missing LinkedIn, and we're using LinkedIn, the business social media platform there.
0: Yeah, we're looking at the...
2: LinkedIn, of course, of course.
0: We're looking at the script here, and we can see the capital L, capital I. But this will make more sense when you see the script.
1: So we like to think the song... What was the song about when you wrote it?
2: The song was about me having kids and how it changes your relationship.
1: Interesting.
2: For better and for worse.
1: That's lovely. Ours is more a boss that is worried that he might lose his job.
0: Yep.
1: And he's going to try and turn things around. Right. So that's why he says... I wouldn't go changing management. That's a really key line, and that's when that's where he's hoping his staff are getting behind him.
0: But it is similar to Conrad's song because he's going, look, we've had kids, things are different now, but I'm not suggesting a change of management. Like, we're not breaking up.
2: I'm not suggesting we break up because we're in it now for the long run.
0: But that's right. And we have, we've increased manufacturing. Hard, yeah. We've increased manufacturing. We've produced more humans. But I'm suggesting management perhaps... bonds more, perhaps at a retreat, or we change our management style.
1: Yes.
0: So I think we're actually kind of just doing the same song.
1: Draw from the same emotions then, Conrad, as you sing it. That's actually a really good point, Ham. Here's the second part of the pre-chorus.
3: You're the beat that makes my heart skip, and you never let me forget. I wouldn't have it any other way.
1: So yeah, you're the beat that makes my heart skip. I thought we could go with, we can offer more internships. And you never let me forget, I think it's time to make some hay.
0: Instead of I wouldn't want it any other way. Making hay, of course, making some profs.
2: Oh, time to make, yeah, right, okay.
1: We can
2: not
1: have
2: the
1: this.
2: Best one in the song, but...
1: No, I was really this one. But I think all singers have that, don't you? You all have a lyric where you're like, let's
0: just
2: we call that a throwaway lyric, guys.
0: Yeah,
2: throwaway. But that's all right, they've got to be in there.
0: Just to get you to the chorus, right?
1: Throw that one away.
2: Chorus, get us to the chorus.
1: Okay, great. So then we're into the chorus.

0: Ando's written this, and I really like it, but now I'm just hearing it to the music. But tell me if this is your interpretation, Ando.
1: Yeah.
0: So instead of, I know we're going to make it, I know the global market. Right?
1: Yeah.
0: As long as we're together, that's good. Following the plan outlined above. Yeah. Following the plan outlined above.
2: That's right. And that's right. And then that's when we will put a slide up that shows the business's forward planning.
0: Yeah. Five-year plan.
3: That's great. You know, I feel like you guys have really respected the art. But it's gonna work. We're gonna get a bit of entertainment in there without it being entertaining. Obviously,
0: too much. Careful, careful.
2: Don't be too entertaining. Don't be too entertaining. Don't run the risk.
3: Educational entertainment.
2: You. Yes, exactly.
3: But yeah.
0: I really like this, Ando. I've actually emceed a corporate conference before, and I was invited back a few years in a row. And it was always the format was, forget about last year, this is the next year's plan. And they

0: So we thought we could just go with no other way to say it's good. I mean, yeah, we could say no other way to pay it, so it's a bit more financial.
1: I think it's fine. Find the way it is.
0: Find the way it is. Okay. Nobody does it better, which is true, because that's with this boss is going, come on, we can do this together. With this plan outlined above.
2: That's very good.
1: And we're all pointing at the plan. outlined above.
0: Yeah.
1: And then we kind of, I know there's more to the song, but we sort of feel that's it.
3: I feel like that's the high point.
0: I
3: wouldn't go on about it, you know what I mean? I feel like second verse isn't important. We've said what we needed to say up there to everyone.
1: Love is a strategy. We're not going to go on about it halfway through this beautiful song about your life changing after you have had kids. Anyway, I'm not going to go on about it. I'm just going to stop the song there.
0: Hey, the song's a cracker.
3: I don't have to remember that many new lyrics.
1: No, smart. Well, I've got a proposal that has just popped into my head. Yep. And so apologies to the other members of ConCon in here for throwing this at you cold here, Conrad. We've obviously, you know, the idea of having you there for a song is awesome. And that, as we've said, you don't want to go on about it, but we are kind of finishing halfway through the song.
4: Mm.
1: We were thinking of having you, we've got two sessions in the morning, two business conference sessions in the morning, and we were thinking of having you at the end of session two. Andy and Jack, how would you guys feel about Conrad playing at the end of session one and the end of session two? Same thing, same performance, but it's two half songs equaling a whole song.
3: And then immediately after that first course, I just walk off stage.
1: You walk off, but then you come back and do the same thing again, like come back for the encore at the end of session two.
4: Yeah.
3: But it's going to be like a really abrupt stop, I think.
0: I like having it. That's nice. Yeah. That's like having a matinee before.
1: It's a move we haven't seen on stage since we brought Frank Stallone out.
0: That's right.
1: Sylvester Stallone's brother, who sang one song we really liked, and we made him open with it, close with it, and then do it twice in the encore.
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0: Steve is a public servant.
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13: Yuma and good morning, I'm Kate Rice. There's reports more jobs could go at the CSIRO as it moves forward with plans to reshape a research unit. The Canberra Times reports the National Science Agency says it can't rule out that some roles may be impacted by the proposed changes, but the CSIRO says it's not driven by a need to reduce costs. The ACT Property Council is calling for renewed momentum within the local housing pipeline after a 33% drop in home approvals. The latest ABS data shows Canberra saw the sharpest drop in the country, with 257 homes approved in July, down from 387 the month prior. Executive Director Ashley Berry says more needs to be done.
4: It's time for us to look at construction costs, feasibility, taxes, and the time it takes to get approvals. We need to be doing everything we can to get the policy settings right to support investment and help get more projects approved.
13: The PM is set to unveil a $600 million plan to help Pacific nations crack down on drug smuggling, with a major focus on stopping cocaine shipments bound for Australia. The package will boost aerial surveillance and strengthen policing. 42 Aussies remain unaccounted for, a week on from Nepal's flash flood disaster that's claimed more than 1,000 lives. Two Aussies were located alive yesterday. And Tennis ACT and Running for Resilience have expanded their Tennis for Resilience wellbeing initiative to two new venues. The free weekly social tennis program will now run from the Melba and Turner Tennis Clubs, offering more opportunities for locals to improve their mental wellbeing and their tennis skills.
14: Climbing cash, climbing $1,000 every week at your Canberra Labour Club.
13: Raiders coach Ricky Stewart has named his starting lineup ahead of the side's last match of the season against the Cowboys. On Saturday, Josh Papali'i will make his final appearance with the club, while Corey Horsburgh, Savelio Tamale and Zach Hosking are all out with injury. And GWS women's coach Cam Bernasconi says the club knows what they need to work on in order to secure a win against the Brisbane Lions this weekend in the AFLW.
15: We want to win more quarters, and we've won five quarters when it should easily be eight, and that's what I'm talking about, is just being a little bit more clinical and valuing the detail in those moments. Then the results will be a byproduct of that. So great opportunity that it is 6 day break, so we get to play even faster.
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6: Yuma and good morning. I'm Kate Rice. Parts of levels 3, 4 and 5 of the City Health Building on 1 Moore Street in Civic are set to reopen on Monday, but more work needs to be looked at for levels 1, 2 and the ground floor. The building's been closed after asbestos-containing material was found within some non-occupied areas back in June.
7: We're able to safely commission and re-energise services on levels 3, 4 and 5, but further work is required to investigate what is necessary to allow that safe reactivation on ground level 1 and 2.
6: That's Fahim Khan from Infrastructure Canberra. He says it's due to each floor having different services like heating, cooling and ventilation. At the moment, there's no date set for the reopening of the whole building. There's calls for the ACT government to identify and fund a pathway that makes sure the flexible support provided through community options is not lost when it closes. Palliative Care ACT CEO Paul Astenhofer says he's concerned for those who require the services if there's no clear pathway forward.
8: Canberrans will end up putting more and more demand on Canberra Health Services and the hospitals. We already have an overloaded health system, and to add to that is just ludicrous in my eyes.
6: The PM is backing a new Pacific-wide crackdown on drug smuggling with a $600 million package aimed to prevent cocaine shipments bound for Australia. 42 Aussies remain unaccounted for a week on from Nepal's flash flood disaster that's claimed more than 1,000 lives. Two Aussies were located alive yesterday. And more Australians are considering making the switch to electric vehicles. A new report shows almost 1 in 3 motorists are now interested in buying an EV, up from just 20% 2 years ago. But concerns around charging infrastructure, battery life and resale value continue to make some buyers think twice. Now, Canberra's Fuel Watch, make fuel prices yesterday's problem. Switch to an EV at allianceleasing.com.au. A litre of unleaded will set you back about $2.08, while diesel is sitting at $2.61 a litre.
3: Climbing cash, climbing $1,000 every week at your Canberra Labour Club.
6: Raiders skipper Joe Tarpany says they're planning a rigorous pre-season next year to improve on what was a frustrating season this year.
9: We need to be much better next year. It's going to be a huge off-season and pre-season for us boys, and we obviously want to take a step forward in what we're doing next year.
6: It's as the Green Machine prepares for their final match of the 2026 season, going up against the Cowboys on Saturday.
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1: Okay.
0: Well, you know when you wake up and it's a trap. I'll check the time. I'll
1: just have a little scroll.
0: What's happening on the old telephone. Scroll, scroll, scroll. Before I know what's going on. Gabby's Facebook memory. Good morning to you, wherever you're joining us across the capital or around Australia on the No Nonsense News podcast. Hello, Gabrielle.
1: Hello. I wonder if anyone even checks their memories anymore, because it's your choice to check what happened on this day in years past.
0: Does it not just push it sometimes?
1: Occasionally, like, one will pop up as a, do you remember this? But if you want to go back and see all of the years past, you've got to click on your memories to have a look.
0: Yeah, but I think it's the random, you know, it's unexpected. Let's have a quick little scroll and it goes, remember this? And
1: you're like,
0: I'm not even out of bed.
1: I didn't want to remember that.
0: And so if you're still in bed, here's a timely warning. Gabby did that this morning.
1: I did, and a memory came up from 9 years ago today.
0: Right.
1: 2nd of September, 2017. All right. And I'm not ashamed of this one, because this could happen anytime.
0: You have.
1: But it definitely.
0: You've been ashamed of others.
1: Oh, I've absolutely been ashamed of others.
0: Yeah. So young Gabby, you've been ashamed of her.
1: Yeah. Yeah, I'm a different person these days.
0: But in her defence.
1: She was young and dumb.
0: And it was of the time.
1: It was of the time.
0: And she did some great things.
1: Yeah, she did some silly things, some great things, some entertaining things.
0: What makes us all who we are today.
1: Mm. This one, however, is probably something I could do at any time.
0: Mm-hmm.
1: Silly to put it out into the world, because people don't really need to know, but whatever. Here we go.
0: Well, that was, again, it was of the time. We just posted whatever was on our
1: Everything
0: mind.
1: Everything that came to mind. So yeah. I said, I'm stressing because I forgot deodorant this morning, and when I stress, I sweat. Vicious cycle.
2: Gabby's Facebook memories. Gabby's Facebook memories.
0: Nothing wrong with that memory. I mean, as a memory, it's not ideal, but there's life advice in it, isn't there?
1: And great to put it out there for the people that were around me at the time, so there was an excuse, you know.
0: Mm-hmm.
1: So people knew that I didn't always stink. It was just that day.
0: But there was also, you were guaranteeing you weren't going to get away with it.
1: Yeah, true.
0: Which one of us
1: is smelly? Yeah. Oh, it's definitely Gab.
0: It's definitely Gabby, because
1: checked her Facebook.
0: Yeah, before I even saw her, she just sent a warning shot. You know. I think the whole thing's smart. Hey, that Ray Gun doco dropped on Netflix yesterday. What's the reaction been? We'll find out after Stella Lefty, and then play for $10,000. Get ready, Rod and Gabby's $10,000 Alpha Bucks is next too.

0: Stella Lefty, Boston, 9 past 6 on Hit 104.7's Rod and Gabby from Brekkie. 21 the top this afternoon. It is spring, and because it's spring, there should be some rain. This will be our first.
1: Did we have rain overnight? Because I woke up this morning and everything was a bit wet.
0: Yeah, look, a tiny bit of drizzle, I think. If we take a look at the moment, current temperature is 7 degrees. And then, look, there could be a not barely a flip of a coin for a lunchtime shower today, and then overnight we'll probably get some rain through midnight and then wake up to a wet morning before it's a dry day tomorrow. Mm. So you will hear about showers expected today. If you see them, you'd be unlucky.
1: Mm-hmm.
0: If you're the garden, you're lucky. Breaking news, George Acosti, our mate from 7 News on the Gold Coast, started the day in a beautiful orange suit, black buttons with the brass circle around the black button.
1: Okay.
0: Now, we need to get to the bottom of what happened over on Channel 9. The same blazer was being worn. Well, in the last half an hour, George has run to the car and switched to a fuchsia
1: lilac
0: suit. A lilac suit. And we will get to the bottom of what happened there. Did she receive a text message from a mate and she did it of her own accord? Or have producers seen what's happened on 9 and gone,
1: Change, quick.
0: Switch it out, Georgia, run up to the car. She's always at the beach. I don't even
1: always
0: know.
1: Always at the beach.
0: I'm not even sure what story she's running today. Because
1: the suit's taken front and centre.
0: Well, the suit often does. She joined us a few weeks ago. She said, the spare room in my house, it's an explosion. It's a rainbow of suits in there.
1: Yeah, and she has such stunning colours in those suits.
0: But what we didn't know was there's a backup suit in the car.
1: That's smart. Because what if she gets pooed on by a bird or something?
0: It's a funny thing. You tell me, women, when you see someone else wearing the same outfit at the pub, you're furious at them.
1: Nah, I'm all right with it.
0: Are you?
1: These days. I used to be furious about it when I was younger.
0: And blokes, if we see another bloke in the same shirt, we'll go and get a selfie with him.
1: Yeah.
0: Well, that we know that it extended to 7 and 9, keeping an eye on one another. And it did appear.
1: Makes sense.
0: Yeah, but the timing was such that the Channel 9 journo, we get to establish who she is.
1: Mm.
0: We will. Her story's running at a similar spot in the bulletin. So
1: Watching them both at the same time.
0: Yes.
1: So we're the only ones who would have noticed it.
0: Well, someone else noticed. Because Georgia has gone the switch up. We'll get to the bottom of that very, very soon. And we'll play for $10,000 even sooner. Stand by for your cue to call. Rod and Gabby's $10,000 Alpha Bucks coming up in minutes.
1: Raygun had her doco released on Netflix yesterday.
0: Right.
1: And I had every intention of watching it. I didn't. I haven't had time. It's not a priority. Traders was on last night, so that was more important.
0: Can I tell you, I put on Netflix and I thought I need to have a look at this last night.
1: And
0: the first thing that pops up is sneak preview GTA 6.
1: And so you watch that instead.
0: Oh, it looks amazing. But I can't tell you anything about Raygun.
1: Well, what I can tell you is a lot of the commentary around it is not good for the people that did watch it.
0: Oh, but was it going to be an overwhelming, you know what, she is just the greatest. I don't think that was going to be the thing.
1: I think that was her goal. That's the problem.
0: Well.
1: So some of the commentary I'm going to read out for you.
0: Right.
1: These are some of the comments that have been posted in regards to this doco.
0: Mm-hmm.
1: The delusion is great in this one. She's back for another round of public humiliation.
0: Which backs up your point. She thought this was going to go all right.
1: She did. Clearly lacking in self-reflection, Raygun only has herself to blame for going down in history as a laughable person.
0: Mm.
1: This Raygun doco on Netflix is so awful, I'm ready to cancel Netflix.
0: Oh, that's.
1: And then Netflix, the final one.
0: Did pay for the documentary, so you know what? Fair enough.
1: Watching Raygun Untold on Netflix, I seriously can't tell if this is a real show or a satire mockumentary. She can't be real. This has to be a skit.
0: Okay, hang on a second. Let's with that in mind, we watched the first 30 seconds.
1: Oh, we did.
0: Took a listen to the first 30 seconds of the trailer a week or two ago. Okay, let's pick it up from that point and just see whether or not it seems like it's a work of fiction, like it's a mockumentary, like it's an episode of The Office or the original mockumentary Spinal Tap the Movie.
2: Monster.
3: 0 points.
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5: 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And I'm a B-girl.
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7: Did you ever associate Olympian and Rachel growing up?
8: Never.
2: Sorry, not the right reaction, is it?
0: They're a parents.
1: Yeah, that's a terrible reaction. If someone said to my dad, did you ever expect Gab to go to the Olympics and he laughed like that, I'd be so offended.
0: No, but I mean, you know, stop right there, Rod.
5: I was furious. She was not prepared.
3: She's vibing, baby.
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5: Some of the memes were funny.
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11: What?
0: Yeah, it looks like a great documentary. It does look like a great documentary.
1: But did it achieve what they set out, what she thought they were setting out to do? Probably not.
0: In what world was it ever going to, though? 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
0: That's go time. $10,000. I think we've got through to question 10, 2 out of 2. Like yesterday, we got through to question 10, I'm sure.
1: I think you're right.
0: We had to abandon
1: the 8:15.
0: Let's forget about what happened today.
1: Yeah, let's not talk about that.
0: Let's go now. $10,000. Call 13 1060. We'll ask you 10 questions. Yeah. 10 out of 10, $10,000. It's doable. It's gettable. Yes. It's time to give it away to you. Next.
14: Carrie and Tommy.
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1: Yeah.
0: The Black Eyed Peas. 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Otherwise, another beautiful spring day in the greatest city in the world. At the moment, 11.
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0: Fantastic guests joining us in the next hour of the show as well. Adam and Jolene from The Block on Channel 9, of course.
1: I've never met a Jolene. Well, outside of the song.
0: No. No. Not everyone has, you know, a song with their own name in it.
1: Yeah.
0: But our next player in Rod and Gabby's $10,000 Alpha Bucks does. Param, how are you?
4: Oh, hello. Very well, thank you.
0: If I pronounce it Param, would that be closer to the correct pronunciation?
4: Close, but it's Param.
0: Param. Okay. Well, yes.
1: Talk to Kylie.
0: I know. Kylie needs to re-record the song.
1: She needs to figure out her pronunciation.
4: Okay.
0: All right. Go on.
4: I was going to say, I'll give her my real name, see if she can remember that.
0: Well, can you give it to us?
4: Yeah, it's a Paranjit.
0: Paranjit?
4: Yeah, that's it.
1: Oh, that's lovely.
0: I feel like she's close. She needs to give the full one. That's right.
1: Yeah.
0: She'll need to add a bit of space in the song. I don't know how to.
1: A few more syllables.
0: That's right. All right. Well, let's have a go here. $10,000 this morning. You know how it works. 10 out of 10, 30 seconds on the clock. Let's get the 10 grand. We have to take the first answer. You can't use the same answer twice. If you don't know an answer, say pass. We'll come back for this time. And your time begins at the end of Gabby's first question. This round, all the answers begin with the letter W for winning. Are you ready?
4: Yes.
0: Let's do it.
1: All right, timer starts at the end of the first question. Name a day of the week.
4: Wednesday.
1: A part of a car.
4: Wheels.
1: An animal.
4: Pass.
1: A fruit.
4: Pass.
1: A music group.
4: Oh, goodness, pass.
1: A TV show.
4: Wheel of Fortune.
1: Something transparent.
4: Oh, my goodness. Pass.
1: A Spice Girls song.
4: Oh.
0: Out of time.
4: Not good.
0: You were flying. You started on fire.
1: I think you are going to maybe kick yourself for some of the answers. But an animal, a weasel or a wolf or a whale?
0: You don't
1: or a wombat.
0: I never think of a weasel. I think of a wombat.
4: Yes. I was thinking wombat.
1: A fruit, watermelon.
4: Yeah.
1: A music group, Wham.
0: Yes.
1: Or White Stripes or Westlife. Something transparent, a window or water.
0: Mm.
1: And then a Spice Girls song, Wannabe.
0: We played that yesterday.
4: Of course.
1: Or Who Do You Think You Are is another one as well.
0: Always easy when the clock's not going and we've got time afterwards. But it's a great crack that you've had this morning. Make sure you join us and have another go another morning as well.
4: Will do. All right. Thank you, guys.
0: Beautiful. Thank you so much for starting the day with us as well. 25 past 6, $10,000. We'll go again at 8:15.
2: Let's go. Coming up with Rod and Gabby.
0: Oh, a new Rod and Gabby's Pick the Riff coming up, so some easy cash.
1: Well, we'll see how easy it is when we hear what the pick the riff is.
0: Don't call it easy just yet.
1: Yeah, got to $200 last time, it was so hard.
0: Is Married at First Sight, it's back next year.
1: 2027, they're filming at the moment, I think.
0: Right.
1: Yeah.
0: Well, you're not waiting until then to give us maths news.
1: No, but this is a past maths contestant, Domenica. She was quite the controversial character on maths.
0: Yeah. When you transcend maths, you know you're quite the controversial character.
1: Exactly. And she's created quite the online debate in the last couple of days.
0: Yeah, well, we're talking about Domenica again. We'll find out why next.
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18: Yuma and good morning, I'm Kate Rice. There's reports the CSIRO can't rule out that some roles could be impacted as it moves ahead with plans to reshape a newly merged research unit. The Canberra Times reports the agency couldn't rule it out when asked yesterday, but CSIRO says proposed changes to the technology research unit are not driven by a need to reduce costs and no decisions will be made until consultation is finished. There's calls for renewed momentum within the ACT's housing pipeline. That's come from the ACT Property Council after ABS data showed there's been a 33% decline in home approvals in the capital across July, the sharpest drop in the country.
19: We're concerned that the trajectory is only downwards. We need stronger, more reliable pipeline so that we can actually be delivering homes, not just for today, but for future Canberrans as well.
18: That's ACT Property Council Executive Director Ashley Berry. The federal government is pledging $600 million to help Pacific countries tackle a surge in drug trafficking. It's in our own interest with the focus on preventing cocaine shipments bound for Australia. A record 17 tonnes of illicit drugs have been seized in the Pacific region already this year. And a chance for more locals to improve their mental well-being and their tennis skills. Tennis ACT and Running for Resilience have expanded their Tennis for Resilience well-being initiative to the Melba and Turner Tennis Clubs. The weekly social tennis programs supported more than 300 participants over 10 weeks in its first season.
15: Climbing cash, climbing $1,000 every week at your Canberra Labour Club.
18: Josh Papali'i has been named to make his final NRL appearance for the Raiders this weekend when they go up against the Cowboys for their last match of the season. Corey Horsbrough, Savelio Tamale and Zach Hosking are all out on injury with Noah Martin and Morgan Smithy stepping up. And in the AFLW, GWS women's coach Cam Bernasconi says he's expecting the Brisbane Lions to put up a fight when the two teams go head-to-head on Saturday.
20: I think there's some really winnable games coming up and it starts this weekend against Brizzy where they're a really good side. They've had a tough loss, so I'm prepared for a pretty determined Brisbane Lions this weekend.
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15: Rod and Gabby.
0: Here we go, the capital loving spring.
1: The sunrise is looking brilliant.
0: Another beauty. Welcome to it. Thanks for sharing the start with us. Let's go.
1: When's fake spring finishing?
0: Fake spring finishes in 2 to 3 weeks.
1: Okay.
0: Then real spring starts in October. Let's see if he's right. Let's go to Nolsey producing the show in the producer's zone. Do you think Georgia will come on?
21: I don't know. I haven't heard back yet, okay. But I'm trying.
0: Georgia Costi on the Gold Coast in what is now being known as Jacket Gate 2 after Amber Sherlock and
1: Julie
0: my
1: Snook.
0: Former newsreader, Julie Snook. That's
1: she
0: right.
1: She was my news director when I was here last.
0: All those years ago, had the infamous, you know, on-air stoush, both wearing white blazers.
1: And Amber was not happy.
0: White jackets. Amber was the senior journo. Take that white jacket off. Jay Snook's gone. I'm not. It's a million miles to run back to change the
1: I don't jacket. Have another jacket.
0: And there was an incident. It was a problem, man. It made news around the world.
1: It was behind the scenes footage that leaked.
0: Yes. There was jokes about it on Kimmel and Fallon. It made news around the world. And so I'm not saying we've discovered something of the same ilk. Well, it is of the same ilk, but certainly the same level.
1: We don't know what happened behind the scenes.
0: But there's the Channel 9 journo and the Channel 7 journo. So, again, not, you know, in the same studio, which was the problem with the white jackets. But Mimi Becker is reporting on the new British Prime Minister's first, speech.
1: Mm-hmm.
0: And Georgia is reporting on a four-day heatwave forecast for the Gold Coast.
1: Uh-huh.
0: But they're wearing the same blazer. Within moments of those two stories airing at the same time, it appears Georgia has run to the car and changed into
1: her whole suit.
0: Into a lilac outfit.
1: Pants and jacket.
0: She's spoken to us about the suit game. Will she join us on the show? We'll find out before 7 o'clock this morning. In just a second, Married at First Sight is back.
1: Well, it's already making headlines for the new season, but a star from seasons past has also caused a bit of controversy this morning.
0: Mm.
1: An online debate is raging because of something she put on her socials. This is Domenica. She has a baby girl who's just turned one,
0: mm-hmm.
1: and her and the baby daddy are not together anymore.
0: Mm-hmm.
1: And that's part of where the problem began. But right. Just have a listen to the start of her issue.
0: Okay, Domenica's Insta.
22: He's decided to choose friends over his firstborn daughter and her first birthday, and I just cannot get my head around
1: Pause.
22: It.
0: Oh, it doesn't sound good.
1: Doesn't sound good.
0: Doesn't sound good for him.
1: No, but there's more context to it. We'll find out next.
0: You can rely on Gabby to give us context. Still doesn't sound good. I don't know how old mate's going to get out of this one.
1: We'll see.
0: Zara Larsson first, 25 minutes to 7 with Rod and Gabby. 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

0: so hard to sing along with this part.
1: Go for it.
0: Can't believe you said go for it and then started it yourself. I'll set a trap for Rod. Oh, no, I'm in my own trap.
1: typical of me.
0: It's 22 minutes until 7 o'clock. It's Hit 104.7's Rod and Gabby. Who else would it be? 11 degrees right now. 21, the top this afternoon. That's your 104 forecast. Beautiful sunrise. That is next level. Could be a bit of drizzle for lunch. That's it for the rain for today. Mm-hmm. And then overnight, should get a little bit of a drink. For the garden, stand by. We're going to play Rod and Gabby's Pick the Riff in a minute. Can you pick the riff? A new snippet of a riff coming up.
1: Before the new season of Maths starts next year, let's revisit a star from Maths past, Domenica. She was a controversial character on the show. Mm. Everyone, well, not everyone, but a lot of people remember her. And she had a baby a year ago with a guy she's no longer with. Mm-hmm. Now, she's put up on her socials that she's very upset with him because he's not going to be attending or did not attend the first birthday of their baby girl.
0: Well, that is disappointing.
1: Let's listen to what Domenic has to say and then let's get the full context of the story.
0: All right.
2: He's decided to choose friends over his firstborn daughter and her first birthday, and I just cannot get my head around it. I am so disappointed. I am disappointed for my daughter, but also for what the day could have been. I had envisioned, you know, this beautiful day, taking her either to the zoo or the aquarium or doing something together as a family. Even though we aren't together, that is what co-parenting is. It's creating memories for our child, even though we aren't together.
0: Can't argue with a word of what she said.
1: No, everything she says is absolutely fine.
0: Right. The old mate's going to play golf down the coast with his mates.
1: No. No. He's a groomsman in a wedding. That changes everything.
0: Hold on.
1: She's picked. She said in the in the clip, he picked his friends over his daughter. Whoa, whoa. Mm-hmm. It's not just it's just not drinking at the pub. Like, it is a wedding that he is in the bridal party for
0: with his friends. Yeah. She's not wrong. Hang on. Well, we need to know more about this wedding. So.
1: Yeah.
0: Is he the best man?
1: He's a groomsman.
0: No, he's not the best man.
1: I don't think that matters.
0: It does
1: I think
0: matter.
1: Being a groomsman in a wedding trumps any birthday.
0: Oh.
1: Because you can celebrate a birthday at any point. And no, these people out there who think you have to celebrate a birthday on the day of birth, you're crazy. Life is too busy for that.
0: If you've ever listened to Gabby's birthday month celebration, you'll know what we're talking about.
1: You can fit a wedding in that month.
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0: Everyone's going to have their own experience and their own opinion on that one. And
1: that's
0: Mission
1: why
0: Accomplished, Domenica.
1: It's quite a debate.
0: It's raging and it will not be resolved here because it's your experience and the value you put on those things versus going down the coast to play golf with your mates under the guise of a wedding.
1: And she's like, we're trying to create memories here. No one-year-old remembers that.
0: Touché.
1: Get photos a week later and they won't have any idea. They don't remember. They just see the photos. It's fine.
0: This family can be built on a foundation of lies. Gabby's, mate, you're coming unstuck at every turn here. So I'm going to...
1: Olivia's going to hear this one day and be like, hold on a minute.
0: What don't I know?
1: What photos are real?
0: You can AI up the whole... You don't even need to do anything.
1: Don't even... Yeah, save your money.
0: Tell them about this great time they had.
1: Remember that time we went to Disneyland?
0: Imagine. you can do it. Pick the riff. Let's do this now. If you can identify the song, goodness gracious, the beautiful sunrise is just bouncing off the screen.
1: Glaring on everything,
0: That's cool. We'll just adjust that. And here we go. This is a new snippet of a riff. It's a new one today. So we're back to $50, a lazy pineapple, if you can identify this song.
1: Oh, yeah, I know it.
0: You know it?
1: I think I know it.
0: I think you do.
1: Yeah, I think I know it.
0: A quarter of a second.
1: I'm probably wrong. I normally am.
0: No. You know it. Mm. And if you do, 13, 10, 60, 50 bucks for you next. It's gonna
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5: Good morning. Around the Parliament Triangle, continuing works today on the State Circle southbound from Perth to Melbourne Avenues. No access travelling southbound from the State Circle to Capital Circle as a result. Outbound delays expected today on Commonwealth Avenue as well, with bridge renewal works underway. It's only one lane open each way over the bridge. 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
0: All right, let's go to Monash this morning. Abish, how are you?
17: Good, and you?
0: Very well. What are you doing up and away so early?
17: I'm just getting ready for work.
0: How are you? So you're still at home?
17: Yeah, I'm about to leave.
1: How do you listen to the radio when you're at home? Have you got like an actual radio?
0: Clock radio?
17: Yeah, it's on my phone, so.
0: That's on the smart phone. Well, good on you. Thank you for putting this on the phone.
1: How many people actually have a radio still in the house?
0: 131060, you're listening to us on a clock radio. Oh, and the phones have not lit up.
1: Do you know what we should do? Get some shower radios made. Oh, they were the best.
0: That was the technology at the time.
1: Wasn't that great?
0: And when they say, you know, as a radio person, Abish, the biggest compliment is when someone is rusted onto your channel. Mm. The great thing about the shower radios was that after a week or two, you were literally rusted onto whatever the channel was.
17: Okay.
0: Because those cheap, apparently waterproof
1: apparently
0: radios.
1: Waterproof, yeah.
0: They got stuck, and that's okay if they start on your frequency. Mate, have a listen to this snippet of a riff here. If you know what it is, we got $50 cash for you. Take a listen. What do you think?
17: Yeah, I think it's Zombie Cranberries.
1: Oh, the Cranberries.
0: Ooh. Oh, I wish it's not. I wish it was the Cranberries.
1: What? Yeah, what a song.
17: Okay, thank you.
0: Can I play that for you at least, Abish? Let's play Zombie.
1: I don't think we've heard this on 104.7 in a long time.
0: For too long, mate. Enjoy the drive. If you're on the road now, I'd be worried. The sunrise is down low and very, very bright. So you're right to still be at home, but get on the road soon and travel safe.
17: Thank you.
0: Good man. There we go.
1: Well, it does sound a bit like that, doesn't it?
0: Yeah, I hear that.
1: At the start, yeah.
0: All right, Abish getting it done for a city. Good suggestion. The Cranberry Zombie. 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

0: Yes.
1: Vish having an incorrect guess, but inspiring us to play the Cranberry Zombie for another round of Rod and Gabby's Pick the Riff. It doubles to $100 cash tomorrow. We'll play a slightly longer version. It gets easier as it gets more valuable, and we'll play it again as we do every morning just after 6:30. 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That's back tomorrow morning.
2: We just
1: morning.
2: Want to give it away.
1: Yeah, from 6:15 tomorrow. We'll do it again at 8:15, but your clue happens with us during Carrie and Tommy for your drive home in the afternoon, so that will help you out. Ashley Nolan producing the show. Have we sparked a mild panic over at Channel 7 publicity?
3: Yeah, that's what I'm imagining. You know, I figured they'll be like, why do you want to talk to Georgia? So I was like, it's just a fun chat about why she changed her jacket.
1: Right. And they'll have gone, no, the Channel 9 jacket gate. We don't need that over at Channel 7. If you've just joined us, Georgia started with an orange blazer.
2: But so did one of the journos on the other channel.
1: Mimi on Channel 9 was wearing the identical blazer, same colour. Not a, you know, you can have the same cut, but a different colour you just power on. And, well, it wasn't just a jacket change. It was a full suit change, we noticed, by the time Georgia came back round. And so she's received a text from publicity saying, Canberra want to talk to you about the jacket. So do we.
2: What's going on?
1: Your publicity, you know, they wouldn't have known it happened, I can't imagine.
3: No, I highly doubt it. But
2: I don't think many people would know it happened.
3: Well, no.
1: It's blown right up now.
3: This is their chance to get in front of the story.
1: Well, it's a great point. It's a great point.
2: Before we start making assumptions.
1: Yeah. It's snowballing as we speak. It's getting away from them. And so we love Georgia, but I do appreciate that if Channel 7 publicity is saying, don't touch this one with the 6-foot barge pole, we may not hear from her today, but we'll hear from her. Because this story's big. All right. There's other actual news happening here.
2: Yeah, the National Dictionary Centre want to know about, I'm not even saying that, about scallops and potato cakes.
1: They don't want to know about bung frits?
2: No one wants to know about bung frits.
1: Oh, controversial.
3: What is it?
2: Exactly.
1: Bung frits is the sandwich meat of either South Australia or WA. I lose track.
2: It's the worst name.
3: Otherwise known as, what, Devon? What did you say, Palomi?
1: Palomi, is it?
3: In New Zealand, it's called luncheon.
2: Oh, yeah, luncheon meat.
1: In Darwin, it's called round meat.
2: Really? Yeah, I get that, because that's what it is. No one knows what it is. It's just round. It's Devon here.
1: You can rely.
2: My nephew will eat a whole tube of Devon just by itself with sauce. He loves it.
1: I think any time you're having a tube of meat, you're probably... And he goes, is this
2: meat? What is it?
1: I think any time you're having a tube of meat, you're probably... And he goes,
2: is this meat?
1: Is this...
2: What is it?

0: This is a terrible conversation. So what's the National Dictionary Centre want to know all this for?
1: So this, they're part of ANU and they're calling on the public to submit regionalisms. So that's words and expressions unique to a state, territory, town or region.
0: Mm.
1: Could even be as specific as within your own family. Or something just in your own, used in your own hometown. So they're trying to collect a bunch of words and phrases that are unique to different places to add to the more than 16,000 Australian words and phrases that they have in the dictionary already.
0: Good. It's really important because, you know, as technology does what it does, we become smaller as a nation and we lose those regional dialects.
1: Mm.
0: And you can still recognise Queensland accent and you can hear some stuff that the South Australians say. Pardon me, when they, you know, meet someone called Lance and they call them Lance and that's not their name, but they do because they're from South Australia.
1: Yeah.
0: And they're just belligerent. But we, half an hour time difference, you know, arguing. I mean, honestly.
2: Yeah, it is crazy that half an hour time difference.
0: It's just an act of defiance. I mean, just get in line with someone, but
2: yeah,
0: half an
2: one
0: hour.
2: One or the other.
0: Oh, we're doing our own thing. Yeah, well.
2: We're meeting in the middle.
0: Don't be surprised when you call the bank and no one's open.
2: They're real fence sitters.
0: Anyway. It's great. It's great that this is happening with the National Dictionary Centre that we have at the Australian National University.
2: Mm. I am concerned, though, that you can submit words from your own family because I reckon there'd be some doozies.
1: Yeah.
0: Yeah. Everyone think about them. But no
1: it doesn't mean they're going to put it in there,
2: right,
1: but you can
2: right.
1: have a go.
2: Right.
0: Okay.
2: Good point.
0: Very, yeah. very good fine print there. Rod and Gabby's Best of Canberra search is well and truly underway. It's been going for nearly 2 months now and the best of the best has been crowned.
2: Yeah, I didn't realise it had been going for so long, but you're right. We've had some amazing categories like vet, coffee, hairdresser,
0: it's
2: schnitty.
0: Become an incredible annual tradition here at Hit 104.7 and it's the big one. The best pub in Canberra, the search is on, and that will lead to maybe Baby Wes's greatest challenge / assignment when he joins us on his way to the pub at 7 a.m. Mm.
2: Mm.
0: Next.
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2: Yuma and good morning, I'm Kate Rice. Parts of the City Health Building on 1 Moore Street in Civic are set to reopen from next week, but there's still no timeline on when the whole building will reopen.
3: We understand the importance of a date, but at this point in time, it will be closed indefinitely while we assess the different options to work through for the reopening of grounds 1 and 2.
2: That's Fahim Khan from Infrastructure Canberra there. The building's been closed after asbestos-containing material was found within some non-occupied areas back in June. He says more work needs to be done for the ground floor and levels 1 and 2, while tenants will be allowed back into parts of levels 3, 4 and 5 from next week. There's calls for the ACT government to identify and fund a pathway that makes sure the flexible support provided through community options is not lost when it closes.
4: To us, it's not a matter of who ends up running the services, but we know they need to be run, and we'd love to see the government come out rather quickly and say those services will continue in whatever shape or form and hopefully enhanced from what community options we're able to provide.
2: That's Palliative Care ACT CEO Paul Astenhofer there. It's after funding was not committed to the organisation in the latest ACT budget. More than 4,000 people remain missing after the devastating floods in Nepal, including 42 Australians still unaccounted for. Aid agencies say it's an increasingly dire situation for survivors too. National Director of World Vision Nepal, Rosalind Gabriel, says there's a growing threat of disease.
5: Water sources have been contaminated. People who are living in the evacuation centres, it's very crowded. There are very limited sanitation facilities. In some places, there's only two toilets and there's up to 100 people sharing this.
2: Australia's in-home childcare sector has welcomed an $11 million federal government lifeline. The funding comes after warnings the sector was nearing collapse, putting around 1,000 vulnerable children at risk of losing care.
6: Climbing cash, climbing $1,000 every week at your Canberra Labor Club.
2: Raiders skipper Joe Tarpany says a lot of work needs to be done in next year's pre-season training to make sure they have a better season than this year.
7: Our results obviously didn't go away. Now it looks like a pretty big pre-season and it's going to be probably tougher than this year, so you got to work hard and get in the trenches with these young fellas, and I think that's how you get the results.
2: It's as the Green Machine gets ready for their final clash of the season against the Cowboys on Saturday. And Raiders second rower Charlotte Basham is set to return from concussion this weekend in the NRLW when they go up against the Eels at GIO Stadium. The move will shift Holly Mae Dodd back onto the bench with Lily Boyle named as 18th player.
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2: A shower or two and 21 the top today, 17 and an early shower or two tomorrow, then mostly sunny and 18 on Friday. 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
9: The search is on for the best pub in the best city in the world. You can text your vote to 041 777 1047. Here we go. Let's check it. Because the pub votes come through at all sorts of wacky times.
10: For good reason.
9: Yes.
10: We're all there at different times, I guess.
9: All understandable. Here we go. Let's click that. All right, bang, an 11:04 last night. Casey Jones got a vote from someone, I imagine, who is just getting tucked into bed. Because I don't know on a Monday night, on a Tuesday night.
10: So where
9: Wednesday
10: are we?
9: Just like that. On a Tuesday night, how late Casey Jones will stay open, how all Canberra pubs will stay open.
10: Yeah, I don't know. I went to go to the Bungendore pub one time. It was on New Year's Eve at midnight and they were shut.
9: No.
10: But I think because no one was there. This is a fair few years ago now. It might be different this time around. But we were like, yeah, let's go to the pub.
9: They've sullied their good name. In spite of the fact that I'm sure they've opened every year since.
10: I'm sure they have. It was just that one time.
9: Not the reputation you're trying to perpetuate.
10: Well, there's a new owner now, so.
9: Showing up on a New Year's Eve. Page Tavern, best Canberra pub. Casey Jones getting another one. Nick in Girralang says Page Tavern as well. Lots of Page Taverns.
10: Yeah, Moby Dick's Tavern, great place for fun and good beer.
9: And this is the thing, as our reigning schnitzel champion, I mean, it's one
10: of
9: the...
10: You can't have a good schnitzel without a good beer.
9: It's one of the key ingredients to a great pub is a great schnitzel. And so as the reigning schnitzel champion, you know they're going to be part of the mix, and they're good receiving point. A lot of votes over the last 24 hours. It's at the moment, I would say that your front runners are Moby Dick's, Page Tavern, Casey Jones...
10: Well, they're definitely popular on a Tuesday night anyway, because these were all coming through last night.
9: People were just sitting around waiting for that schnitzel to hit the table. Caribou's been getting a lot of votes as well.
10: Yeah, great Canadian bar in Kingston.
9: Yes.
10: Go get your poutine. Oh, so good.
9: Yes. My goodness. I mean, it's got to be between more than three or four pubs.
10: Well, there was such a huge cross-section of pubs at the start, but it's kind of... knuckled down for a few, getting a lot now. Because Captain's Flat Pub did have a couple of votes, which was really exciting.
9: Well, have a look who's just walking in casually over here. And he's not going to be able to hear his new theme music, so I'll let him put his headphones on.
10: Oh, yeah, because it's the Spring of Wes now.
9: Just get yourself set up there, mate.
11: Hey.
9: G'day. You got your headphones on?
11: Oh.
9: You ready?
11: We're on air.
10: Yeah, we are.
9: Okay.
11: Oh, cool.
9: You good to go?
11: Yeah.
9: Let's do it.

0: The spring of Wes officially springs this morning, mate. All these votes are Casey Jones, your local.
1: Yep.
2: Are they all you voting?
0: You got anything to do with this? You know anything about this?
1: No. It's just what the people want. It's just what the people say.
2: You did do one vote, which is discounted because you are not allowed to vote.
0: No, true.
1: Every vote counts.
0: It hasn't made a huge difference because there is overwhelming support for the carryover champs.
2: Can we talk about this one? Chris has said, best pub, two words, two birds, a.k.a. Eagle Hawk.
0: Chris.
2: Best pub for a beer, a slap or a feed. I'm assuming that means pokies.
1: Yeah.
0: Right.
2: Just had to clarify.
0: Yeah, that is an important thing to clarify. Kingston Hotel, the Lighthouse in Belconnen, getting a vote there. Yeah. Best pub in the ACT. Let us know who you are as well. Just give us your name so we can give you a shout out. When you text 041 777 1047, putting yourself in the draw for $500 cash, thanks to our mates at Monero Screens. Today's assignment, baby Wes.
1: Okay, I'm ready.
0: Well, are you?
2: Are you?
0: Pub brekkie.
1: Ooh. Wait, I've got to find a pub that's open
0: for
2: breakfast.
1: That's, for brekkie.
0: There's the challenge.
2: Yep.
1: Okay.
2: And then you have to have breakfast at said pub.
0: Can you do it?
1: Oh, no.
0: Yeah, you got to have...
1: What?
0: You're a good actor for a second. I'm like, no, you really do that. I'm an idiot.
1: There's a spring.
0: There it is.
1: I get it, because it's a spring.
2: Oh, I was going to say, what's the boing?
0: It's less a boing and more a spring.
2: Okay. Makes sense.
0: All right. Well, good luck out there.
1: Thank you.
0: There he goes. Baby Wes with his toughest assignment yet. Oh, no. Hey, Sombra has just announced the Australian tour. It is happening. I know he came out here as part of a festival lineup not so long ago, but the dates have been revealed. We'll give them to you. And when the tickets go on sale, straight after Sombra with 12 to 12 on Hits 104.7.

0: 7:11 the time on Hit 104.7's Rod and Gabby for brekkie. 104 cast 21 later on, 12 degrees now. Flip a coin on a shower for lunch, and then that's it for the rain forecast for today. We will get a little bit overnight. And Sombra announcing the big Australian tour. He's been to Australia. He's performed as part of the festival sort of tour. But this is the big headline gig, and he'll start at AAC Arena in Adelaide on April 13 next year. He'll go down to Melbourne for the Thursday night show, Brisbane the following Monday, and then Afterpay Arena, which is the old Kudos Bank arena, which we established up there at Olympic Park.
1: How annoying that the shows are on Tuesday, Thursday, Monday, Thursday.
0: It's like a wedding.
1: Give us a weekend.
0: It's like a wedding. You get a cheaper rate. You know when you get invited to a wedding and it's,
1: a Wednesday?
0: It's Tuesday. Yeah.
1: I get it. It is cheaper. So maybe the arenas are cheaper to book out.
0: Somber's a big star. And Somber is obviously making a lot of money, but it's still early in the career.
1: Right.
0: You know, and before you put your hand in your pocket for your Friday and Saturday night hire on the Kudos Bank Arena, or whatever it's called these days, the Afterpay Arena. Yeah, you just, I'm with him.
1: We'll test it out on the Monday.
0: Yeah. He is going to be fantastic live. And good on Adelaide. I've really stuck it to them today, and now they're sticking it to us because the AEC Arena, what is it? The AEC Arena, that arena they've got there.
1: They're getting first.
0: Well, they're laughing. Sombra coming back to Australia, the first big headline tour.
1: You going
0: to go? When he books a Saturday or a Friday night, sure. What am I going to do? The only gig, I think it was still a Friday night, but I drove straight back from what's the big, is it a core stadium? You know, the big Sydney, the Olympic Park, the Olympic building.
1: That's what we know.
0: Guns N' Roses on the Friday night. And then Paddy from 106 in the back seat. No, did he stay awake? I don't know. Someone fell asleep. If we're doing the drive back.
1: You've got to keep us awake. I did the same for Justin Bieber.
0: Right.
1: I drove back. I slept in the studio.
0: Right.
1: And then just woke up a few hours later to do the show.
0: Well, I could do that with Summer, couldn't I?
1: No. Nope.
0: Producer Matt.
1: No, you can't.
0: He fell asleep. You know, he used to produce Ryan and Tanya.
1: Yeah.
0: Anyway. No, I probably won't. I don't know. We'll see. It depends if my travel buddy, if my road trip buddy
1: will actually stay
0: commits
1: awake.
0: Commits to staying awake for the drive home. All right, where are we? There's a new Dyson thing that we didn't know we needed.
1: Do we need it? We'll find out. It's a lot of money.
0: All right, let's do it right now.
1: Oh, let's do it right now.
0: Sure.
1: Why not? So we know that Dyson have released a lot of products in the last few years. They're all $1 million to buy, but they've all been very popular.
0: Dyson are listening, not going the way they were hoping so far.
1: Well, I don't know if this will go the way they're hoping.
0: All right.
1: I don't know if you'll agree with this product.
0: Mm-hmm.
1: We'll see. So the last thing that that they released, it was like the Airwrap system. It's like a $900 hair curler.
0: Oh, yes. Yeah, my daughters tell me about that.
1: Oh, I bet they do.
0: Yes.
1: My niece as well. Mm-hmm. Everyone wants one.
0: Mm.
1: Expensive.
0: Mm. Everyone anyway, who's not paying for one wants one.
1: Do you want to get your daughters or yourself a $799 smart toothbrush?
0: Hang on, how smart?
1: All right. So they've released this new toothbrush. It'll cost you a pretty penny, but it's an AI-powered toothbrush that promises it'll change how you brush your teeth because not only...
0: they know the language they need to use. I'm like, I started with as if.
1: It'll speed up your morning routine because it's three steps in one. It puts your oral health into the one brush in terms of brushing and flossing. I don't know what the third one is.
0: My goodness. What else are we doing? And flossing.
1: Yeah, what's the third one? Mouthwash? I don't know.
0: Right.
1: Anyway, it has a 100K pixel camera lens that looks at your teeth in real time while you're brushing.
0: Mm-hmm.
1: And the little camera connects to your smartphone so you can actually see a live view of your teeth as well.
0: Mm-hmm.
1: And it also is designed to trigger precision floss, like water floss. You know how it shoots the water?
0: That's the water pick.
1: Yeah. So it has that. And it'll actually detect the spaces between your teeth as you're brushing. And so while you're brushing, it's like, feel, feel, feel, like shooting water between your teeth so that you don't have to then floss as well. Mm. Like it's doing everything at once.
0: Mm-hmm.
1: It also target bursts mouthwash into your mouth.
0: Oh, you suggested that, yes.
1: Yeah. So I guess it is those three. So they're saying that it'll improve your oral hygiene and for less time, but $800.
0: The fact that there's even any contemplation going on in my mind just shows the respect I have for the oral hygiene of my daughters. And that's the ridiculous part.
1: That is so ridiculous.
0: You don't buy it for yourself.
1: No, but I'm sure they're capable of flossing. You don't need to spend $800 on
0: this. Here she comes, everyone. Nana Elgood. Back in my day, we just used the same brush we used to nugget our shoes. And just get it in there. Our teeth were fine.
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4: Seeing no delays out of Majura or the Majura Parkway, both directions approaching the Federal Highway. Your travel time around the State Circle to Queanbeyan via Canberra Avenue taking 15 minutes. Watch out for a pothole out of Hall northbound onto the Bart Highway just past Woolaroo Road, and a car's conked out northbound on the Tuggeranong Parkway approaching the Glenlock Interchange. 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

0: thanks to young Gabby putting songs on the iPod shuffle some years ago. Rihanna, Disturbia at 24 past 7.
1: Still a banger.
0: Still a banger. 13 right now, maybe a shower at lunch, but that's it. Beautiful sunrise over the greatest city in the world and a top of 21 this afternoon. 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Baby Wes normally, when receiving his assignment for the morning at 7 o'clock, just gets in the car and goes, and he's out there. And you've just walked back in, mate.
2: Yeah. I'm just I just wanted to ask you guys.
0: Yeah.
2: What are the conditions of success for this one? Because I thought it was going to be really hard.
1: So Rod has set the challenge that you have to have a pub breakfast.
2: Yes.
1: You find the pub that is open at this hour and have breakfast.
0: Well, that's the first challenge, is finding one that's open.
2: See, I thought that was going to be the hard part.
0: Right.
2: It was very easy. One Google search and I've got it.
0: And you're off to the races.
2: But now I'm like, oh, well, does it have to be a pub that serves like their regular lunch and dinner pub food at this time?
0: A breakfast steak.
1: Oh, yeah.
0: Should it be a steak? By the way.
1: A bit of a protein brekkie.
0: Ooh, you know what? I would think that they've actually got a breakfast meal.
1: And I'm okay with breakfast food.
0: Yeah. But I think it has to qualify. The reality is I think that most pubs that are open this time of the morning, and by the way, if you're joining us for the first time in a while, it is Rod and Gabby's Best of Canberra Search Best Pub Week.
2: Mm-hmm. Yeah.
0: Send your votes through to 041 777 1047. If you're open as a pub this morning, it's for the night shifters that are finishing. It's for...
1: So they might have dinner on the menu.
0: I reckon there's a steak brekkie somewhere.
1: Mm-hmm.
2: Okay.
0: And it's a pub, so just a small one because you've got a day's work ahead of you. But I think maybe... What's the smallest
1: like
0: beer that we have?
1: Midi?
0: A midi of, you know, their finest... So that's
2: beer at this time.
0: Yeah.
1: A beer with breakfast.
0: A midi of their finest mid-strength.
1: Got a pub.
2: Yeah. Oh, got to, yeah.
1: Mid-strength.
0: Yes.
1: So you can go a light.
0: It's breakfast. A light?
1: Yeah.
0: Okay.
1: You can go alcohol-free.
0: Gabby's worried that we're going to find you asleep in the car.
2: Would a juice be better, Mum and Dad?
0: A what?
2: Would a juice be better?
1: Do you know what you could have? What's the one where you do lemonade and beer?
0: Oh, a shandy.
1: You can have a shandy.
0: Okay.
2: Oh, yeah, shandy.
0: You need... Okay, this is the challenge. The challenge is stepped up. A steak breakfast with a shandy. So good
1: I
0: luck.
1: Love it.
0: Good luck out there.
2: Thank you.
0: The Spring of Wes is officially underway. There he goes.
1: Does he? Off you go.
0: He's
2: thanks, guys.
0: All right. Ashley Nolan.
3: Hello.
0: Good morning once again.
1: Good morning. There is a chatbot that's been replaced. Sorry, no. The chatbot is replacing a course at a uni. What's going on?
3: Yeah, this is at Macquarie University in Sydney. They have swapped in-person classes for two psychology subjects with an AI chatbot, as well as some online quizzes and online tutorials. Where the option beforehand was to have in-person classes, now you talk to a robot.
1: That's interesting in the psychology line of education. But I guess ChatGPT or AI would know a lot about certain personalities.
0: I just worry how much of its knowledge it, you know, gathers from Reddit.
1: Yeah.
0: Home of those who might need a little more, you know, support in the area.
3: I don't think that's what they do. They say that professors who use the tool do upload the information and then check it.
1: So they control what the AI is actually using as research before they pass that information on to the kids.
3: Yes. And they're saying that can make the tool potentially less prone to hallucination, you know, where they make up content out of nowhere. But, you know, less prone is not completely...
1: Foolproof.
0: The key thing is the human checking. I saw an American politician giving a speech the other day and he was droning on, and then in the middle of the speech he goes, "Would you like some other ideas for this next section?" And he said it.
3: Oh, my gosh.
1: All right, Ron Burgundy.
0: He's just copied and pasted the AI summation of the thing he wanted to talk about. And then at the end where it gives you the
1: options to
0: give you, you know, different types of ideas and things, the prompts that we normally see from Google AI or whatever, printed it out, blah, and did not go, oh, Just kept going. Yep,
1: he was that into his own speech. He had no idea what he was saying.
0: He gave zero Fs about his own speech. It's going to be
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11: Yuma and good morning, I'm Kate Rice. The ACT Property Council is calling for renewed momentum within the local housing pipeline following a 33% drop in home approvals. The latest ABS data shows Canberra saw the sharpest drop in the country, with 257 homes approved in July. That's down from 387 the month prior. Executive Director Ashley Berry says more needs to be done.
12: It's time for us to look at construction costs, feasibility, taxes, and the time it takes to get approvals. We need to be doing everything we can to get the policy settings right to support investment and help get more projects approved.
11: There's questions around whether jobs could be impacted at the CSIRO as it moves forward with plans to reshape a research unit. The Canberra Times reports the National Science Agency says it can't rule out that some roles may be impacted by the proposed changes, but says it's not driven by a need to reduce costs and no decisions will be made until consultation is finished. Some positive breaking news coming out of Nepal this morning, where three more Australians have been found alive. Meantime, recovery efforts following the flood disaster are continuing, with 38 Aussies still missing. National Director of World Vision Nepal, Roslyn Gabriel, says despite relief efforts, many remain fearful of further flooding as the crisis continues.
13: What we're seeing is every about second day, an alert come out and people just panic and run. They are responding, but this is an ongoing trauma for them.
11: And Tennis ACT and Running for Resilience have expanded their Tennis for Resilience wellbeing initiative to two new venues. The weekly free social tennis program will now run from the Melba and Turner Tennis Clubs, offering more opportunities for locals to improve their mental wellbeing and tennis skills.
14: Climbing cash. Climbing $1,000 every week at your Canberra Labour Club.
11: Raiders coach Ricky Stewart has named his starting lineup ahead of the side's last match of the season against the Cowboys on Saturday. Josh Papali'i will make his final appearance with the club. And GWS women's coach Cam Bernasconi says the club knows what they need to work on in order to secure a win against the Brisbane Lions this weekend in the AFLW.
0: We want to win more quarters, and we've won 5 quarters when it should easily be 8. And that's what I'm talking about, is just being a little bit more clinical and valuing the detail in those moments. Then the results will be a byproduct of that. So great opportunity that it is 6-day break, so we get to play even faster.
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0: Beautiful start to another day in the greatest city in the world. 13 now, 21 later on. We may have caused some problems over at Channel 7 this morning when we identified a thing that's happened to us all. You show up somewhere, you've spent time and effort and energy, you're frocking up, and someone else is wearing exactly the same outfit as soon as you get there.
1: Yeah.
0: What do you do?
1: Yeah, well, if you can, you change.
0: You change, you go home, you stay on the other side of the room. No. What do you do? Well, we saw that play out this morning between 7 and 9 at around a quarter to 6 this morning. George Acosti, our favourite journalist on 7 Sunrise, had a fantastic orange blazer on, and bing, Mimi turns up covering the new British Prime Minister's first speech in exactly the same blazer.
1: On the other channel. On Today. 9.
0: So then, within half an hour, we were surprised to see that Georgia had switched to a lilac suit.
1: Mm-hmm.
0: And we've been just seeing whether or not she'll come on. And so she'll be joining us. It's confirmed before 8 o'clock this morning. It's a big half an hour if you're just tuning in.
1: Let's find out the controversy around the jacket.
0: Well, who was it, her choice? Did someone...
1: Maybe it was something completely coincidental.
0: Did Mimi send her a note?
1: We'll see.
0: We're wearing the same thing. And then, anyway, there's a few questions that we answered before.
1: Adam and Jolene from The Block are going to be joining us next, though. So this couple, they have 5 adult children in a combined family.
0: Mm-hmm.
1: They have they manage cattle stations in South Australia where they live across like thousands of hectares of land.
0: Yes.
1: So you'd think that they'd be really good at managing and time and logistics.
0: Well, managing a station is one of the biggest jobs for any human in this big brown
1: land. And they have 3 that they manage. So you'd think they'd be pretty good at time management.
0: How are they going on the show?
1: Nah, not great.
0: Okay.
1: They're okay, you know, the middle of the pack.
0: Okay, Gabby's going to give them that exact assessment, a live review of their performance thus far when Adam and Jolene from The Block join us after G Flip on Hit 104.7.

0: Flip Bet on Fire, quarter past eight, $10,000 in Rod and Gabby's $10,000 Alpha Bucks. That's just over half an hour away. We'll go to the Gold Coast with George Acosti in the next 15 as well. 21 later on, 13 now, flip a coin on a lunchtime drizzle. 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These guys on the block, I'm fascinated to speak with any of them because they've seen what happens.
1: Oh, as in they were there and we're only just seeing it now?
0: No, they see these poor other contestants just bust their proverbial.
1: Oh.
0: And then you know, struggle to sell a house at the
1: end. Oh, I get what you're saying.
0: It's a crazy thing to sign up for. And our next guests are so talented. Did you see the walk-in robe they did?
1: Oh, my God. All of the walk-in robes were heaven, like my dream. But, yeah, theirs was amazing.
0: If this was your living space in your house, it's you'd huge. Be happy with this.
2: Mm. Main bedroom, huge wake.
3: Yeah, what a great start.
2: It's huge.
4: Hey. Wow. Oh, my God.
2: What is it? I've actually never seen this material.
3: It's just a render. I love how it gives that feeling of like a rammed earth wall.
4: Yes, that's absolutely...
0: A rammed earth wall.
1: Oh.
0: Shayna knows the materials. A rammed earth wall. I mean, that's obviously difficult, you know, because you're going to build up all the clay in the wall.
1: Oh.
0: To you know, it's an old-fashioned technique, but it's a beautiful render that looks like that. Scotty jumps in. He loves the whole thing. It's Adam and Jolene, and they're flying on this show. They join us now. G'day, guys. How are you going?
5: Yeah, good. How are you?
0: Very well. What were you thinking? You've seen this show for years. You knew what you were signing up for. Are you happy you went on it?
5: No.
6: No, he's living his best life. He loved every second of it. Please, doesn't that show?
1: It actually does. Because, Adam, you're definitely the light on the show, right? Like, there's a whole lot of drama, there's some tears, there's a lot of tension, and you come in with your big grin and your sense of humour, and it just lifts everyone.
5: Yeah, I think I just am who I am, I suppose. I didn't try to be someone who wasn't and just had a bit of fun with everything.
0: You guys come from Outback Australia. You're managing stations out there.
1: It's South Australia.
0: Yes. I have a brother and sister-in-law who do the same job in Outback Queensland. I know this is one of the hardest physical and mental jobs in the world, and it does seem like a lifetime away from what we're seeing of these amazing, beautiful walk-in robes. I'm going to guess this is your work, Jolene.
5: Why would you say that? Why don't you give me a little bit of credit?
0: Let's see what Jolene says first.
6: Well, look, you know, I'm the brains, he's the brawn. That's kind of how it rolls, isn't it? Right.
0: I understand. You are a chippy though, Adam. This, yeah. You know, you know your way around the work site. Is that helpful because you don't have, you know, I get the impression some of the other guys are told what they can and can't do and they don't know any better, but you know.
5: Yeah, I think you know, but you don't have time to pull your chippy on. You're basically running the whole time, so you don't get to really do that much chippy stuff as what you'd like to do anyway.
0: Yeah.
6: I think the difference is knowing boundaries and, you know, like I guess some people push the boundaries and then it means that, you know, their design's probably pretty out there and then it the likelihood of not finishing, I guess, where we kind of rein it back in and go, you know what, this is what's achievable in that week and do our best to get to that.
0: That's smart.
1: I wanted to ask you, Jolene, there was a moment on the show early on where you were a little bit frustrated, which, you know, would happen because you're all living in a share house this time around, so you're in each other's pockets with the other teams and there are some shenanigans that happen, so there was some frustration going on. And you were talking to the camera around your frustration and one of your tradies actually interrupted and just said, just be careful. We don't want anyone around Australia to think this is the person you are. We want them to know that you're a lovely, big-hearted person. So just, you know, rein it in. Was that interesting to kind of have someone interrupt you like that and remind you that Australia's watching?
6: No, it wasn't. So at that time, I mean, Jay, our builder, like all of our team have become very close friends of ours. Yeah. So I guess, you know, when you're living and breathing and going through this experience with them, they know the situation better than anyone. Yeah. So sometimes it is good to just go, you know, because you do get frustrated.
1: Yeah.
6: And it becomes the new norm to just talk to the camera as if it's your best friend.
1: Yeah.
6: So I guess sometimes it is a bit of a like, oh, hang on, I just need to check myself. And I'm not on a million acres now where no one can see or hear me. I'm now, you know, being streamed into people's lounge rooms. Yeah. So, yes, it's a good check.
1: Yeah.
0: So you've done the build now.
1: What a great friend to have, by the way.
0: Very helpful. It turns up on the TV. You're watching it now, and then obviously it goes live more or less for auction day. How are the kids enjoying seeing you on the telly?
6: God, our kids are spread out all over the countryside. Adam's daughter's been here quite a fair bit. I've got a son over in WA travelling around, so he's trying to, you know, watch it whenever he can get the Starlink working and the rest of it. So, you know, some of them are excited. Some of them are like, oh, look, you know, you're just doing your own thing again. So that's kind of what we do.
0: Right.
6: We run our own race.
0: Look, it looks like you're absolutely in the mix, and the smart strategies around going for achievable designs and layouts and still next leveling them. We hope it sets you up for success on auction day. We can't wait to chat to you when we get near the pointy end.
6: Awesome. Thanks so much, guys.
0: Fantastic. Adam and Jolene, The Block on Channel 9, doing an incredible job, and we'll catch up with them and speak with the other stars of the show as we get closer. How far through? Are we halfway through?
1: Oh, not even, I don't think.
0: Not even?
1: I don't think so. It's a fair way to go.
0: Yeah, some work to do.
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9: It's a crawl for Horse Park Drive eastbound. It's slowing to Maple Avenue into Throsby this morning. Watch out for an animal on the road northbound on the Federal Highway passing Sutton Road. Getting past that, it's all clear through Collector and towards the Hume Highway. Motorists should watch your speed travelling on William Hovell Drive, both directions approaching Belcon and way into Higgins. Northbourne Avenue closed between Bernard Circle and Barry Drive on selected weekends in September. Detours in place. 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
13: So, Haim, after 5 years of dog ownership, what do you reckon Henry has taught me?
14: The value of loyalty. Patience, is it? 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

0: Destiny's Child, 7 minutes until 8 o'clock on Hit 104.7's Rod and Gabby Fabrecki. 21 later, 14 now. That's your 104 forecast. Flip a coin on some drizzle for lunch. Otherwise, it's another beautiful spring day in the greatest city in the world. Our next guest was on the show when she was in town last at the Kingston Foreshore. She's the queen of the outfits on Breakfast TV, and we keep an eye most days on what she's rocking.
1: Beautifully coloured suits a lot of the time.
0: Absolutely. And this morning for the quarter to six update there from the Gold Coast, talking about an imminent spring heat wave hitting Queensland. There was a beautiful dusty orange suit that was being
1: worn. Dusty? I'd call that bright.
0: Oh, I think there was, anyway, might have been the morning lighting there on the Gold Coast. At the exact same moment, Mimi, the reporter on Channel 9, blink, came up on the screen.
1: Exact same moment.
0: There they were, side by side.
1: Not many people would see this because you're not watching both Today and Sunrise at the same time.
0: No, it is a unique thing to
1: but
0: us.
1: But we saw it.
0: And we thought, well, that is just, isn't that fantastic? Mm. You know, there's only so many suits to go around. Half an hour later, Georgia returned. In a lilac suit.
1: What happened?
0: Well, we know the jacket gate historically on Australian TV has been a source of real drama with the white suits. And Julie Snook, former Hit 104.7 journalist.
1: Amber.
0: Anyway, they had a Barney. Now, what has happened behind the scenes? We go to the Gold Coast now. Georgia, good morning.
2: Oh, good morning, guys. Thank you for bringing attention to this really important issue this morning.
1: It's so important. We've been talking about it since 6 a.m.
0: Look, you know we love your outfits. And Mimi's, you know.
1: She obviously loves them too.
0: She loves them too.
1: Talking about it since 6 a.m.
0: Look, you know we love your outfits. And Mimi's, you know.
1: She obviously loves them too.
0: She loves them too.

0: racist, and the button popped, fell off. I had nothing to fix it.
1: No.
0: Thankfully, I picked up some dry cleaning yesterday. I was too lazy to take it upstairs to my apartment. But I went to my car and I got changed in the car park and it's like nothing ever happened. Didn't think anyone would notice, but here we are.
2: I
3: said, I'm like, imagine if it was just some coincidence where a bird pooped on your shoulder or something.
2: And I said, there's no way.
0: Yeah, I'm feeling really good about myself. The fact that buttons popped open, that's not a good sign.
2: Conspiracy theorists have had a field day this morning.
3: As in us.
2: That's right. Do you always keep a spare suit in the car? Did you receive a message from Mimi? Was it from a friend? Was it a producer? And the answer is none of the above.
0: Just poor quality outfits, that's all it is.
2: Well, the orange looks fantastic. So
3: get that button fixed.
2: Once that button's back on.
0: Oh, yeah, I'll have to get it repaired so you guys can see it soon.
2: It's interesting. I thought you might have, we've discussed this over the year or two, whether there was a rotation with a supplier. If we go into your spare bedroom, we spoke about this last time, it's just wall-to-wall different coloured suits.
0: Yeah, literally, my whole second bedroom is just dedicated to work clothes. It's actually concerning, to be honest.
3: Surely someone could sponsor you.
2: Well, it's a missed opportunity if someone doesn't.
0: Well, that would be really nice. So if anyone's listening right now that would like to sponsor me, please.
2: Well, that is a slam dunk.
3: Yeah.
2: The story you're covering at the moment is the heat wave that's coming up there. I didn't even think Queenslanders were aware of it getting too hot, but that's a thing, huh?
0: Yeah, look, we do like the heat, but we like to have it in summer, not necessarily the first week of spring. Mm. But I do have to say, this morning here at Talabudra, it's very lovely. I'm sitting in the sun. I'm enjoying it now before it gets too uncomfortable in a couple of days.
3: What are we talking about heatwave-wise? Like, how hot are we talking?
0: Well, look, it may not sound super hot at first glance, 30 on the Gold Coast, 33 in Brisbane, but inland parts of Queensland up to 37.
3: Whoa!
0: You've got to remember, we have the humidity here, and considering we're not even in summer, it's very unusual for the first week of spring to be this hot.
3: Yeah, that is hot.
2: Oh, no, you're talking to Canberrans, it's all very hot.
3: We're 21 today, and I'm, like, getting sunburnt.
2: Yeah,
3: so.
2: You were on the Kingston foreshore rug right up that morning there a few weeks ago, so we know that you know what we're going through. Thank you so much for jumping on this morning, and it's not nearly as
3: exciting.
2: Not as we thought.
0: But either way, we got to the bottom of it, that's what matters.
3: That's what matters, you're right.
2: I'm still intrigued as to how someone in London and someone on the Gold Coast are rocking the same blazer at the same time. You're both doing something right. Thank you so much for the time this morning. We love seeing you on the telly, and we'll see you back on 7 Sunrise in a few minutes.
0: Awesome. Thank you very much, guys. Talk to you soon.
2: She's the best. We love Georgia Costi, and we'll see her back on the TV. Gabby said, it's probably just
3: so
2: a coincidence.
3: Dramatic. Yeah, I did. And you refuse to believe. You love a conspiracy theory.
2: I don't know if
3: you
2: believe.
3: You love a drama.
2: I don't know if I believe a word of what Georgia just told us. Whether I do or I don't, that's the story, and she's sticking to it. All right, let's catch up with Baby Wes. We understand that after he was given the challenge an hour ago to find a pub brekkie as we search for the best pub in Canberra, and then he came and he said, I need some more.
3: I need some boundaries.
2: Yes.
3: What am I looking for?
2: We said a steak and beer for breakfast.
3: Let's see if he's done it.
2: All right. We've received a message saying he has the beer. That's not qualifying as a breakfast at this stage. The answer. And $10,000 with Rod and Gabby's $10,000 Alpha Bucks is next.
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5: Yuma and good morning. I'm Kate Rice. Parts of levels 3, 4 and 5 of the City Health Building on 1 Moore Street in Civic are set to reopen on Monday, but more work needs to be looked at for levels 1, 2 and the ground floor. The building's been closed after asbestos-containing material was found within some non-occupied areas back in June.
6: We're able to safely commission and re-energise services on levels 3, 4 and 5, but further work is required to investigate what is necessary to allow that safe reactivation on ground level 1 and 2.
5: That's Fahim Khan from Infrastructure Canberra. He says it's due to each floor having different services like heating, cooling and ventilation. At the moment, there's no date set for the reopening of the whole building. There's calls for the ACT government to identify and fund a pathway that makes sure the flexible support provided through community options is not lost when it closes. Palliative Care ACT CEO Paul Asdenhofer says he's concerned for those who require the services if there's no clear pathway forward.
7: Canberrans will end up putting more and more demand on Canberra Health Services and the hospitals. We already have an overloaded health system, and to add to that is just ludicrous in my eyes.
5: DFAT has revised down the number of missing Aussies from Nepal, with 3 more Australians getting in touch with authorities overnight. It means there are still 38 Australians missing. The PM is backing a new Pacific-wide crackdown on drug smuggling with a $600 million package aimed at preventing cocaine shipments bound for Australia. And the logo for the ACT's newest public school is out. Whitlam School in the Molonglo Valley will have a multicoloured patterned W logo inspired by drawings from students in the inaugural school cohort. Now, Canberra's Fuel Watch make fuel prices yesterday's problem. Switch to an EV at allianceleasing.com.au. A litre of unleaded will set you back about $2.08, while diesel is sitting at $2.61 a litre.
2: Climbing cash. Climbing $1,000 every week at your Canberra Labour Club.
5: Raiders skipper Joe Tarpany says they're going to have a rigorous pre-season next year to improve on what was a frustrating season this year.
8: We need to be much better next year. It's going to be a huge off-season and pre-season for us boys, and we obviously want to take a step forward in what we're doing next year.
5: It's as the Green Machine prepares for its final match of the 2026 season up against the Cowboys on Saturday. And Raiders women's coach Darren Borthwick has named his starting lineup ahead of the weekend's home clash against the Eels. Charlotte Basham will return from concussion in the second row, which will shift Holly Mae Dodd back onto the bench, while Lily Boyle is 18th player.
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11: Is this ad annoying the hell out of anyone else?
12: That's what I asked.
11: You asked your husband last night?
12: And he said, I'm crazy. So I need a second opinion.
11: He said, you're crazy.
12: Yes. He's crazy for saying that to a pregnant woman, but I do need a second opinion.
11: I mean, it's probably a misuse of work resources.
13: like, you know, the entire city of Canberra. But you do have a great second opinion in that you have tens of thousands of second opinions.
12: But waiting.
13: It might not necessarily go your way, but if you'd like to roll the dice, we're all going to check out a TV ad that is driving Gabby crazy.
12: And driving me bananas.
13: Apparently it's you're not alone.
12: I hope I'm not.
13: Yeah. Yeah, for a variety of reasons. So we'll all check that out together and play for $10,000 in just a second as well. Rod and Gabby's $10,000 Alpha Bucks. But the spring of Baby Wes has sprung.

0: Rod and Gabby's Best of Canberra, thanks to Monero Screens. It's been going for a couple of months now, and this we didn't quite appreciate.
1: How big would it be?
0: Yeah, it's overwhelming.
1: It definitely took me by surprise in the first day with how many pubs were nominated.
0: Yes, the best pub search is underway, and one of the great tests, you know, not all pubs are going to offer it, but the breakfast pub meal. Come in, baby Wes.
2: Hey, guys, how's it going?
0: We're very well. Now, we don't know where you landed, but the challenge was to have a steak and beer for breakfast. We decided on a light beer or a shandy even. How's it coming together?
2: Well, I have landed at the spot. I'm here at the Assembly, which is the People's Pub. And
1: is that
2: I
1: in
2: know
1: Monica?
2: We agreed, the Assembly. No, it's in Braddon.
0: Braddon.
1: Braddon. Oh, sorry. Braddon. Yes, you're right. Okay, yep.
2: Yeah. I think we agreed on a midi or a shandy. Mm-hmm. They don't do those. They only do schooners or pints. So, damn it, I've ended up with a schooner of beer.
0: I'm surprised you didn't go, damn it, so a pint it is.
1: I'm sure they still could have put lemonade in it, but that's fine. Mm-hmm,
2: mm-hmm. Still had to get back to work.
0: Don't do it. That's right. Okay. So a skooey of some light beer that you've got there. But the big question is breakfast steak. Is it happening?
2: It hasn't come yet. But I did manage to get steak and eggs with chips and chimichurri sauce.
1: Perfect. So
2: it's the best day
1: ever. Breakfast.
2: We need to do more of these kind of assignments.
1: Yeah, I bet you would do that.
0: I don't know how this is going to fit with any other thing that we do. You need to go and have a steak and beer for breakfast. But today's the one day of the year that it makes sense. All right.
1: Can we just clarify, Baby Wes is of age, even though we call him Baby Wes.
0: Just needed
1: to put that out there.
0: It falls into people's algorithms listeners to the show. And people get so upset.
1: Because they think he's so young.
0: Oh, they're having a crack at us for child labour laws. it's out of control.
1: To be fair, the photo was very young.
0: Oh, it's here.
1: It's here.
0: We go.
1: Take a first bite.
2: Okay. I'm going to get a bit of steak. Chimichurri.
1: Go.
2: Oh.
1: It's good.
2: I'm just chewing my fault. That chimichurri sauce is so good.
1: So the big question is then, are you changing your vote from Casey Jones to the Assembly?
0: Oh, mate, remember where your bread's buttered?
2: Don't do that. I go to Casey Jones way too much to say anything else.
0: No. Security, can we get this guy out of here?
2: Sally won't let me in.
0: He's talking up another pub.
2: I'm sorry, it's
1: they
2: still
1: take
2: Casey
1: the steak
2: Jones,
1: away.
0: Yeah.
2: Assembly, could be a good close second.
1: Yeah.
0: Splash the beer in his face. You like your pint of beer, mate? Okay, well, have a beautiful breakfast. Well done. You have found a pub to have brekkie at in the greatest city in the world, and that's a win. That's a vote for the Assembly in Braddon.
2: Yeah.
0: And it's a vote for us for giving Baby Wes the greatest assignment in the history of anything that's happened at anyone's workplace ever. Good luck out there, mate.
2: I love you guys.
0: Most times you see, you know, on breakfast TV or anything like that, you know, if any of the weather guys are in a situation like Baby Wes, put some apple juice in the glass, you know.
1: Not Wes.
0: Not Baby. No, he's committed.
1: He's got the full beer.
0: It's the real.
1: Probably full strength.
0: The old full beer Wes. $10,000. We'll play for that in a second. Stand by for your cue to call. And we love Cat's Eye Animal on 104.

0: Cat's Eye. Are we playing Hootie Fruity? Are we playing that?
1: I don't even know what that is.
0: We should Hootie Fruity. That's
1: is that playing in your house?
0: There's a bit of it going on. There's a little bit of here they are. It's mayhem when this comes on.
1: This is so up your alley.
0: What?
1: God, your girls have got your taste in music, don't they?
0: Not my big girl, but my little girl, yes.
1: This is so you.
0: It's a, I love it.
1: Yeah.
0: Hootie Fruity. Anyway, we played Animal on Hit 104.7. Rod and Gabby for brekkie, a little bit of drizzle for lunch. Maybe 21 later on. Right now it's 15. $10,000. We'll play for that in a second. Rod and Gabby's $10,000 Alpha Bucks.
1: There's a TV ad at the moment that is driving me bananas, and I needed to bring it today to see if I'm the only one.
0: Okay, we're in this together.
1: Because last night I brought it to my husband's attention. He hadn't seen the ad, so I had to get it up on my phone. Right. And he was like, you're crazy.
0: Okay.
1: Like, there's nothing wrong here.
0: Right. As a city, we need to decide if Gabby is crazy, as suggested by her husband, or whether he's missing something. Man, he's not seeing it.
1: No, he saw it, but he doesn't agree with me. So it's the Kia, new Kia ad where they've got a Centaur on there because they're spruiking their new hybrid. And so a Centaur is a hybrid, I guess, because it's like the body of a horse and the torso of a man.
0: Oh, yeah.
1: So you need to know it's four-legged horse and then torso of man with arms coming out of the neck.
0: Yeah, I've seen this ad.
1: You've seen it?
0: Yeah, I've seen it.
1: I think it's only on free-to-air. Am I right?
0: I couldn't tell you where I've seen it. But
1: you've seen it.
0: But you've described an ad that I remember. And let's be honest.
1: It's memorable.
0: There are a million TV ads now, and I couldn't tell you what
1: but when a centaur shows up on your TV, suddenly you remember
0: it. That's not why I remember this one. I don't want to skip ahead, but it is in my mind already.
1: Okay, so I want you to play. This is the long version of the ad. They cut it down to two separate short versions.
0: Right.
1: So we'll play it from 30 seconds. And there's no there's no talking or anything, but as we play it, we'll explain what's happening.
0: So the centaur is leaning to look in the window.
1: And sniffing the car.
0: The new Kia. And the Kia takes off and he
1: rears up.
0: On his hind legs and now he's chasing.
1: And now pause. Pause.
0: I can't find the pause button. I paused.
1: When a centaur runs, all four horse legs are going.
0: That's right.
1: His arms aren't moving.
0: This is exactly what I thought.
1: It's so annoying.
0: This is exactly what I thought.
1: When you run,
0: yes,
1: you need the momentum of your arms. I know he's got four legs. Yes. I know he's a different thing.
0: Being.
1: But you got to move your arms.
0: He's doing, have you ever seen, I don't know, sometimes in the wrestling, if someone's trying to look tough, they'll do that muscle pose where they get their arms and they push their arms down together, down toward their hip and go, ugh!
1: Yeah.
0: Now, you would never run.
1: You'd never run like that.
0: Like that. And so this centaur.
1: He's trying to show off his muscles, sure.
0: But I was looking at the ad going, why is he doing a pose down?
1: While running.
0: And running.
1: Yeah,
0: and
1: it really frustrates me.
0: And so. Oh, I think he's trying. Now he's been hit by some mud in the
1: car. He's trying to out-tough the car or something.
0: Was he trying to run like he had reins on himself? Was that what he was doing?
1: No. I assume he's running with the car like to prove the horsepower or something.
0: Oh, yeah.
1: So he's like a horse, but he's a hybrid. So, you know.
0: Kias are measured in centaur power now.
1: Yeah, instead of horsepower. I'm so glad you saw that. And I'm so glad you had the same thought as me. I feel vindicated because my husband was like, it's fine. We don't know how a centaur runs.
0: I mean, that's dismissive. I mean, he hasn't. Think about it. What an insight into our brains that we have thought about it. And I don't think it's anything. I think he's probably healthier and better for not having given this any more.
1: Probably.
0: Keep an eye out for. It's great that even for all the computer animation, CGI, AI, all the things, they still can't get
1: it right.
0: You know, a centaur running. Okay, there's a lot.
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4: Watch your speed travelling into Lynham with a crash. Mount Street slowing traffic southbound just south of Jindera Drive. Into Joogeon, we've got a truck fire on northbound on the Hume Highway closing off the Hillcrest area. Watch your speed with emergency services now on scene up there. 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
11: Put the money in my hand right now.
5: All right, if you were with us 24 hours ago, controversy. Very rarely do we have to run back $10,000 Alphabucks, but it's a replay day with Chloe from Queanbeyan. Yes. Good morning, Chloe.
12: Good morning. How are you?
5: We're well. We're still sorry about what happened yesterday.
6: I've checked over the questions and there's no desert or dessert questions today.
5: If you missed yesterday.
12: I was telling my 11-year-old about it yesterday and she was like, well, did you get the answer for both? And I was like, no.
5: No. I like her expectations are that you had to get 11 out of 10 to win the $10,000. Yeah. The thing is, you were flying. You were five out of five. You were on track. Mm. And then just a misread of dessert versus desert. Yeah. And then, you know. It
6: just ruined the flow, absolutely. Right. And that was my fault. So yes. We're doing a redo.
5: All right. No. So, you know the rules from yesterday. We'll go through them again just to be sure. 30 seconds, 10 out of 10. $10,000. We have to take the first answer. You can't use the same answer twice. If you don't know an answer, say pass. Yep. We'll come back if there's time, and your time begins at the end of Gabby's first question. The letter for this round, every answer needs to begin with E for easy.
12: Okay.
5: Which hopefully it is.
6: Hopefully.
5: All right.
6: Okay, timer starts at the end of the first question. Name a girl's name.
12: Eleanor.
6: A personality trait.
12: Aesthetic.
6: A food.
12: An eggplant.
6: A fictional character.
12: Elmo.
6: A number.
12: 11.
6: A country in Africa.
12: Nice.
6: A planet.
12: Earth.
6: A musical instrument.
12: Pass.
6: A male music artist.
5: Out of time. Did you have some little helpers in the background there?
12: No, I've got dogs barking in the background.
5: Dogs, less than helpful.
6: Not very helpful.
5: But they like to try and help. So
6: there was a couple of passes there. A country in Africa could have been Ethiopia or Egypt.
5: Mm-hmm.
6: A musical instrument, an electric guitar, or an English horn.
5: Oh, of course.
12: Yeah.
6: And then we just ran out of time there on a male music artist, which could have been Ed Sheeran or Eminem.
5: Well,
12: Not
5: to worry. At least we got to do it properly today, Chloe. Do we have anything for Chloe?
6: Yeah, we're going to send you along to the CMAG Lego Relics exhibit at CMAG. You can get all the details at cmag.com.au. Mid-September that opens, and we've got a family pass for you.
12: Amazing. Thank you so much.
5: Well done. Thank you, Chloe. Have another go another day for sure.
12: Yeah, thank you.
5: All right, we'll talk again. And we'll go again tomorrow at 6:15. Don't forget, we'll show up with Carrie and Tommy sometime this afternoon with the answer to one of the questions in tomorrow morning, 6:15, $10,000 Alpha Bucks, thus revealing the letter.
6: Yeah.
5: That puts you in the box seat tomorrow morning.

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1: Fake spring start.
0: Well, if you hear about a shower today, that's a solid flip of a coin, maybe at lunch for 10 seconds. We're not going to see much of that. It's just going to be a great day. And you're right, then you know, winter seeks revenge in 2 to 3 weeks, as is the tradition.
1: Yeah, my husband's like, it's getting too hot. I need to get rid of the doona. I'm like, don't get rid of it yet.
0: Oh, that's a trap.
1: Winter's coming back.
0: What a rookie mistake. He hasn't been in Canberra long enough. He'll work it out soon
1: enough.
0: He'll
1: figure it out.
0: 0417 1047. Thank you for all the votes this morning. The Baby Wears pub breakfast, steak and a beer, has been embraced by many. Not that these pubs necessarily are open, but it's just got the grey matter thinking. Thank you for the vote for Moby Dick and Casey Jones continuing to fly. That was very quiet.
1: Sorry, I meant to do that secretively.
0: Never well, it's fine. No one, it's fine.
1: No one knew.
0: Dee from Dunlop says the Murrum Bateman in. So doing the Dunlop to Murrum Bateman trek.
1: No, it's not that far, is it? Dunlop's the outer suburb. It's just across the border and you're there.
0: You're like my dear friend who moved from Canberra to Ford and said to me, I'm coming out your way.
1: Yeah.
0: Yeah.
1: As in Murrum Bateman.
0: Yes.
1: I thought you meant because now you're in Taylor. No,
0: yeah, okay. Good.
1: That
0: you're
1: was
0: right.
1: Confusing.
0: Okay, been in Murrum Bateman for 8 years until a couple of weeks ago.
1: Yeah.
0: Moving from Canberra to Ford. I'm moving out your way.
1: Yeah, not quite.
0: Yeah, not exactly. But Dunlop.
1: Dunlop's closer than
0: barely.
1: Ford.
0: Dave in Casey says, Casey Jones, best pub, great trivia on Thursdays, great staff and amazing food and drinks. Thank you, Dave. And another Murrum Bateman Country Inn, best pub and run by a great team. Cheers from Brendan. Good on you, Brendan.
1: Lovely.
0: $500, you're in the draw. Every single person who has sent through their nominations on 0417 1047. The search is on.

0: Thanks to Monaro Screens, 10% off, by the way. Monaro Screens, save 10% with Monaro Screens, proudly local and protecting Canberra for 30 years. We did mention earlier in the show that something must have been on at the Page Tavern last night because...
1: Maybe they had trivia or something.
0: The votes that came in for the Page Tavern last night, they were plentiful and there are just so many votes for so many pubs. Continue your votes on 041 777 1047. Righto, that's enough for the grown-ups. This is time for the kids.
2: Rod and Gabby's
0: Whiz Kid Wheel. Who wants cash?
1: Everyone.
0: When mum and dad say we're going to the pub for dinner and you go, I've eaten and now I'm bored, why are we still sitting here? Mm. You need cash for the claw machine.
1: Oh, my gosh, isn't that the truth?
0: Yeah, just a waste.
1: They used to have the chocolate claw machine at the pub in Bungendore when I was a kid. And it was like $2 and you'd get less than that in chocolate, but it was so exciting.
0: I always say to the girls, listen, we can go, whatever's in there, we can go and buy for less than we're about to waste
1: That's not so fun though.
0: Apparently not. So I've been told. Anyway, spend it on whatever you want, kids. 13, 10, 60, we're going to play the Whiz Kid Wheel. It's going to be a
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13: Yuma and good morning. I'm Kate Rice. There's calls for renewed momentum within the ACT's housing pipeline. That's from the ACT Property Council after ABS data showed there's been a 33% decline in home approvals in the capital across July, the sharpest drop in the country.
14: We're concerned that the trajectory is only downwards. We need a stronger, more reliable pipeline so that we can actually be delivering homes, not just for today, but for future Canberrans as well.
13: That's ACT Property Council Executive Director Ashley Berry. vary. There's reports the CSIRO can't rule out that some roles could be impacted as it moves ahead with plans to reshape a newly merged research unit. The Canberra Times reports the agency couldn't rule it out when asked yesterday, but CSIRO says proposed changes to the technology research unit are not driven by a need to reduce costs, and no decisions will be made until consultation is finished. A positive out of Nepal this morning with three more Australians confirmed alive. But another 38 are among the thousands still unaccounted for as recovery efforts continue. National Director of World Vision Nepal, Roslyn Gabrielle, says many remain fearful of further flooding.
15: What we're seeing is every about second day, an alert come out and people just panic and run. They are responding, but this is an ongoing trauma for them.
13: Australia is set to spend $600 million to help Pacific nations crack down on drug trafficking. The funding aims to stop more cocaine shipments reaching our shores, with a record 17 tonnes of illicit drugs already seized in the Pacific this year. And Specsavers has been named Australia's best large employer to work for. Hotel giant Hilton ranked second, with tech firm Cisco rounding out the top three.
2: Climbing cash, climbing $1,000 every week at your Canberra Labour Club.
13: Raiders coach Ricky Stewart has named his starting lineup ahead of their last match of the season against the Cowboys on Saturday. Josh Papali'i will make his final appearance with the club alongside Kobe Black and Malachi Smith, who are both making their NRL debuts. And GWS Women's coach Cam Bernasconi says he's expecting the Brisbane Lions to put up a fight when the two teams clash on Saturday in the AFLW.
16: I think there's some really winnable games coming up, and it starts this weekend against Brizzy, where they're a really good side. They've had a tough loss, so I'm prepared for a pretty determined Brisbane Lions this weekend.
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2: Rod and Gabby.
0: Whiz Kid Wheel. Here we go, Whiz Kid Wheel time. Let's go to Campbell. Hello, Ted.
17: Hello.
0: How was book week last week? Who did you go as?
17: Diary of a Wimpy Kid.
0: Diary of a Wimpy Kid? Oh, that's cool.
1: That is cool.
0: What was the outfit? What did the Diary of the Wimpy Kid wear?
17: It was just like a white shirt and like some black shoes.
0: Good thinking.
1: Nice. Keeping simple, it simple costume, yeah.
0: When you turned up, were there other Diary of a Wimpy Kid kids?
17: I'm pretty sure only one other kid knows it, but I don't know.
0: We heard there was some schools that had a lot of minions.
1: Yes. And Loraxes.
0: Yes. There's always Dr. Seuss characters in there. I'm a bit out of breath, Ted. I was doing push-ups during the news. How many push-ups can you do? Probably 100. You could do 100, couldn't you?
17: Maybe.
0: Probably. I got a bit of work to do before I can catch up to you.
1: We're almost there. You're at 25.
0: Let's see if I still have enough power to spin the wheel. Do you want a big spin or a little spin?
17: Big spin, please.
0: Oh, all right. Here we go. This decides the category. Big spin. Okay.
1: Ooh, okay, listen up. We're at listen up again.
0: Again.
1: So that means that is our audio questions. That's where right. We'll ask you a question. You'll listen to a little something and then answer.
0: Very good, very good.
1: Now it's $10 for every single correct answer, Ted. Mm-hmm. And if you get all five correct, it's $100.
0: All right. All right, games. I'm going to the games folder and we are going to Whiz Kids and we're opening the listen up. Are you ready?
17: Yes.
0: All right, let's do this.
1: All right, question number one. What can you hear? What's happening there?
17: A person knocking on the door.
0: I can hear that too. I can also hear someone tenderising a steak.
1: It was a hammer hitting a nail. Well, but
0: could have been anything. $10, mate. Well done.
1: Okay.
0: That's correct.
1: Question two. What movie is this song from?
0: Okay, what movie is this from?
18: Prince Ali, fabulous, he, Ali Ababa. Can you flex, show some respect, down on one knee.
1: Aladdin. Great movie, that one. Question three. What show is this theme song for?
0: This theme song.
17: Bluey.
1: You're flying. Question four. Who does this voice belong to?
19: Hi.
17: Miss Rachel.
1: Hello. Miss Rachel.
0: Miss Rachel.
1: That made me twinge for a second. Been a lot of Miss Rachel in my house. And question five. What animal makes this sound?
0: You have won $100. Chad, you can do 100 push-ups and you've won $100 today.
17: Thank you.
0: Well done.
1: Well done.
0: Very well done. Ooh, what's going on there? Sounds like there's a lot of other voices.
17: It's my baby sister. She likes Miss Rachel.
0: Oh, Miss Rachel's popular with your baby sister.
1: And we only played a tiny bit of it. That would have been so frustrating for her.
0: Well, she's a baby. She gets to watch it for the rest of the day, do you think? When you go to school, is she just going to go home and watch Miss Rachel?
17: Yeah, sometimes.
0: Yeah, why not?
1: Why not?
0: Hey, well done, Ted. $100 is a lot of money. You have a great day at school, okay?
17: Yeah.
0: There
17: thank
0: we
17: you.
0: Go. Good man. Great manners. Ariana Grande now and another whiz kid wheel. We do that every morning just after 8:30 news with Rod and Getty. Oh, there's a snack alert. Sound the snack alarm next on 104.

0: love Ariana Grande on Hit 104.7's Rod and Gabby for brekkie. It's just about a quarter to nine. 15 is the current temperature, coincidentally, and atop this afternoon of 21 degrees. It's spring.
1: It is feeling like spring. We'll see if it continues.
0: Technically, it's spring.
1: Oh, it is spring. You're right. You're right.
0: Sound the alarm. Or in the words of Nicki Minaj, pound the alarm.
1: I thought it was sound the alarm.
0: Yes, you
1: so
0: do.
1: So it sounds like.
0: You do, you think that. Well, there's an alarm going off, which must mean it's time for a snack alert.
1: We didn't even know these were new to the shelves until we were told this morning.
0: Well, this is the thing with an alert. It's usually news, isn't it? There aren't a lot of alerts where you go, yeah, I know.
1: But we're normally across all the new snacks, being snackfluencers, and we're normally first to hear about it. This time around, not so much.
0: I think of Alan's...
1: Snuck onto the shelves.
0: ...as being the lolly guys.
1: Mmm.
0: Alan Snakes, fantastic. And the other things they do. However, there's like a Cadbury block, but it's an Allen's block.
1: I don't know if they're ever doing blocks of chocolate before.
0: They must have.
1: They must have, but I don't know it.
0: Do they do a good freckle?
1: They do. They do a good freckle.
0: Look, he could hear the alarm for a snack alert sounding, and he has rushed directly from this morning's challenge of a pub brekkie of steak and beer.
1: Straight into the studio.
0: In he comes. People are talking to him. He can't even get... He's too popular. Look who's arrived on cue.

0: A light beer and steak for breakfast, I'd be having a sleep in the backseat of the car.
1: Yeah, how are you feeling?
2: I actually am feeling a little drowsy.
1: Well, it's a heavy breakfast.
2: Yeah.
0: It's a big brekkie.
1: A lot of protein.
2: You know what would make this day even better?
1: Just a pub lunch.
2: Send me home for a nap.
1: Oh.
0: I don't know how I'm going to justify that, but I'll tell you, give me some chocolate to wake you back up. None of this good for
2: perfect.
0: You. However, it is a snack alert, and have you ever had an Allen's chocolate?
2: No.
1: Hold
2: when
1: on.
2: Did they start making chocolate?
1: Did they do a block of chocolate with the lolly bananas in it? Was that Allen's?
0: Well, I get confused because Lifesavers bought the rights to the bananas, but I don't know whether or not Allen's probably... Who owns Lifesavers these days?
1: That's a good question.
2: I don't know.
0: Producer Nolsey, if you can, in some bizarre world, work out who owns Lifesavers, that'd be great. Anyway, beside the point, so these are the chocolate blocks here. We've got the strawberries and cream.
2: Look at that.
0: Allen's are famous for their strawberries and cream.
1: That's true. These remind me of the Cadbury Marvelous Creations where they've got bits of lolly in the chocolate.
0: Right.
2: No, I love that. Mm. With the jelly bean.
1: Yeah.
0: Ashley Nolan.
3: Lifesavers, owned by Mars.
0: I know what they're doing, don't I? All right. The block party. So they've got the mixed lollies in with the chocolate.
2: Oh.
0: So, you know, the party mix, I suppose. I know I'm handing that to you. You've already got the other one.
2: Do I open it?
0: Go for it. And sherbet fizz. So it's like a whiz fizz.
1: Yeah, but they've also got like wafer in it.
2: Oh, like the sherbet lollies.
1: Do they have wafer in them?
0: Allen's do a sherbet lolly.
2: Yeah, is that what it is?
1: Like the sherbies.
2: Yeah,
1: I don't think they do them anymore, do they?
2: Yeah, they do.
0: They've got
2: so good.
1: Not enough sherbet in them anymore.
0: Well, anyway, yeah, there's parts of smashed up waffle cone in there. I can't tell you why. They just had some leftovers in the corner of the factory out there at Allen's and said, bang those in there too.
2: So this strawberries and cream one is white chocolate with like a red fudge and sherbet fizzy chips.
1: It's not what I expected. I thought they'd just throw their already strawberries and cream lolly in there.
2: It comes in a row of three and the squares are more rectangle.
1: Yeah, they're way bigger.
2: Yeah.
0: Making them rectangles.
2: Yes.
1: Good point.
2: Got me there.
0: All right. The sherbet fizz.
1: Is it fizzing? No, I can't hear it fizzing.
0: Mm-hmm.
1: I was expecting like Pop Rocks where I could hear it go if you opened your mouth.
0: Success, Allen's, on the sherbet fizz.
2: Not Pop Rocks.
0: All right. How do we go on the strawberries and cream?
2: That does kind of taste like the lolly. I wouldn't say it's like exactly like the lolly, but it is pretty good as its own thing.
1: Is it too much being white chocolate?
0: I was about to say, because white chocolate, is it sweeter?
1: It is. It's definitely richer.
2: Oh, I love white chocolate.
0: Oh, the party mix.
2: I think this is good.
1: I think the party mix is going to be the winner. The
0: party mix has got mini Smarties in it.
1: Let's go.
0: Chocolate inside chocolate. But mentally, you know, it's...
1: You just took two of the rectangles. Mm. You're really going to town this morning.
0: They're big squares, mate.
1: They're big squares.
0: Wes just told us that.
1: I'm pretty sure that was big.
2: Big squares. Long squares.
0: As if I'm going to come back and go, oh, no, party mix mixed into chocolate doesn't work. It works.
1: We all knew these were going to be amazing. Are they as good as or better than the Marvelous Creations, though?
0: Better.
1: Really?
0: Better.
2: That party mix one is really good.
0: Yeah.
2: I would say that's better than... Marvelous Creation is probably better than the strawberries and cream, but the party mix is definitely better than...
0: Does it bring you back from a steak and beer breakfast?
2: This is the best morning ever.
0: He's back!
1: What is your job?
0: Wait till he tries to claim that breakfast this morning with the ATO. He'll be like, we heard you, mate. You're having too good a time. It doesn't count.
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6: Heavy delays up into Jukeong with a truck fire northbound for the Hume Highway at the Hill Rest area. Just watch your speed with emergency services now on scene. It's closed off one lane. It's a Lynham, a crash reported. Mort Street southbound. It's just past Jindera Drive. Wyden Valley stacking up in both directions for Melrose and Yamba Drive through Phillip and Lyon. Census night was Tuesday the 11th of August. There's still time to complete. 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
1: I need to do this. I was out with my daughter. 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Mm-hmm. And I had nowhere to sit.
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0: 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What am I talking
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0: 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I'm not getting on the ground.
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11: Aldi's EcoVax robot vacuum cleaner for $2.79.
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14: 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Its official swooping season has commenced. 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Plus, a new couples happiness index has been released, ranking all 8 Aussie states and territories. And yeah, we could have done better.
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0: And they sound like this.
2: I have had to just learn really, really good boundaries. And now I'm really, really good at it. And if somebody wants to say hello, I'm totally comfortable with that. If they want to take a photo, it depends on what the situation is, but I'm either totally comfortable doing that, or I'll say, actually, you know what? I don't want anyone to know that we're here. So how about a hug?
0: Well, they know you're there. Oh, but by other people posting on socials. The photo, I understand.
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4: 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Don't Macca's walk, Macca's run to the new cheesy quarter pounder. 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
5: Yuma and good morning, I'm Kate Rice. Parts of the City Health Building on One More Street in Civic are set to reopen from next week, but there's still no timeline on when the whole building will reopen.
6: We understand the importance of the date, but at this point in time, it will be closed indefinitely while we assess the different options to work through for the reopening of grounds 1 and 2.
5: That's Fahim Khan from Infrastructure Canberra. The building's been closed after asbestos-containing material was found within some non-occupied areas back in June. He says more work needs to be done for the ground floor and levels 1 and 2, while tenants will be allowed back into parts of levels 3, 4 and 5 from next week. There's calls for the ACT government to identify and fund a pathway that makes sure the flexible support provided through community options is not lost when it closes.
7: To us, it's not a matter of who ends up running the services, but we know they need to be run, and we'd love to see the government come out rather quickly and say those services will continue in whatever shape or form and hopefully in hand from what community options we're able to provide.
5: That's Palliative Care ACT CEO Paul Asdenhofer. It's after funding was not committed to the organisation in the latest ACT budget. A positive out of Nepal this morning with 3 more Australians confirmed alive. But another 38 are among the thousands still unaccounted for as recovery efforts continue. Australia's in-home childcare sector has welcomed an $11 million federal government lifeline. The funding comes after warnings the sector was nearing collapse, putting around 1,000 vulnerable children at risk of losing care. And the logo for the ACT's newest public school is out. Whitlam School in the Molonglo Valley will have a multicoloured patterned W logo, inspired by drawings from students in the inaugural school cohort.
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5: Raiders skipper Joe Tarpany says a lot of work needs to be done in next year's pre-season training to make sure they have a better season than this year.
8: Our results obviously didn't go away. You know, it looks like a pretty big pre-season, and it's going to be probably tougher than this year, so you got to work hard and get in the trenches with these young fellas, and I think that's how you get the results.
5: It's as the Green Machine gets ready for its final clash of the season against the Cowboys on Saturday.
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0: And not an easy one this morning because they switched from an American accent to an Australian accent and then somewhere in the middle again.
3: I have had to just learn really, really good boundaries. And now I'm really, really good at it. And if somebody wants to say hello, I'm totally comfortable with that. If they want to take a photo, it depends on what the situation is. But I'm either totally comfortable doing that or I'll say, actually, you know what? I don't want anyone to know that we're here. So how about a hug?
4: That's nice. I'd love a hug. See ya.
0: She's a woman of mystery.
4: 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So no one could see her.
0: And she changed her accent halfway through. It was a wig of invisibility. See ya. I hope you answered that correctly in the last half an hour. You are through to the Millionaire's Lounge and hopefully a shot at $1 million cash. 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